0: O my Rabb, you are my Lord, you are my nourisher, my sustainer. 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A'udhu bika min sharri ma sana'at. I seek protection in thee, Ya Allah, from the bad which I have done. Abu'u laka bi ni'matika alay. I acknowledge and recognize all your favors upon me. 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So forgive me. 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

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Allah subhanahu wa ta'ala has summarized that in the Quran and Allah has differentiated between mankind and every other creation besides mankind. So Allah Jalla wa ala says, وَمَا خَلَقَتُ الْجِنَّ وَالْإِنسَ إِلَّا لِيَعْبُدُونَ I have not created jinn or mankind except with the purpose and the goal of worshipping me, recognizing Allah Jalla wa ala. So the purpose of mankind and jinn is to worship Allah Jalla wa ala, to recognize Allah. 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And to guide us to Allah's recognition, Allah sent the Quran, the final revelation, and Allah sent Anbiya, and the final Nabi was Nabi Muhammad Mustafa, sallallahu alayhi wa sallam. So we have a miracle that is manifest and there for us to recite, to understand and to learn from, and our children become hafiz of the Quran and ulama, and it is recited in the Arabic language and memorized. So this is a miracle to guide us to the truth, that recognize Allah. Allah will send down this Quran, and Allah will send the Anbiya alayhimu salatu wassalam. So one is the creation of mankind and jinn. The other is Allah Jalla wa ala says, وَالَّذِي خَلَقَ لَكُمْ مَا فِي الْأَرْضِ جَمِيعًا It is Allah subhanahu wa ta'ala who has created for you whatever is in this world, jami'an in its entirety, all of it. So Allah here is explaining that the other creation is there to serve mankind. And therefore when a person ponders and thinks, we spoke about the rain the other day, it is Allah subhanahu wa ta'ala's system of giving us fresh water. Allah takes the water from the oceans and leaves the salt behind. And less than 1% of water remains in the sama, in the heavens at any one time. This is a system. Like you have a hose pipe, the water goes through. There's very little water in the hose pipe, but lots of water comes out of it. The rains, they fall continuously. 16 million liters a second falls every second. But less than 1% of water remains in the sky. It comes down all the time, evaporates and comes down, evaporates and comes down. Allah Jalla wa ala system. So you and I can have fresh water. We can't drink salty water. And because we need water, more than food also, Allah sends down more water. It rains and in its season it rains. And then Allah has put in place a system of keeping the water. So it doesn't rain today and tomorrow there's no water. It rains today, then the rivers, they flow.

waterfalls become abundant, and then the water gathers in natural dams and man-made dams. And in lakes, they gather where man is able to go and get water. So Allah created everything to serve mankind. But our purpose is to serve Allah, Rabbul Izzati wal Jalal. And Allah has given us this aql and intelligence. And therefore we should be using it to see the greatness of Allah in the creation of Allah, Rabbul Izzati wal Jalal. And shaitan wants to keep the aql and the mind busy with desires and love of dunya. The love of dunya and desires. So when a person then begins chasing dunya, and their purpose becomes the fulfillment of desires and the gaining and attaining of pleasures, then they will have little time for Allah Rabbul Izzati wal Jalal, and for thinking and for pondering. And that is what frees a person. That is what frees a person. Two people are going to work. The one when he goes to work wants to impress everybody and doesn't want to take one wrong step, and wants to make sure that the manager is happy with him and that they can progress and climb the corporate ladder. Another person goes to work, he has recited Surah Yasin, made Fajr Salah, he's dependent on Allah subhanahu wa ta'ala, he works well and he does what needs to be done and he fulfills the hukuk and the rights of his employer, but he understands that Allah is my provider. The one comes home tired of trying to impress the creation of Allah and being enslaved by other slaves, and the other comes home content, alhamdulillah, I have done my bit, my rizq is with Allah, Rabbul Izzati wal Jalal. Allah make us dependent on Allah, Jalla wa Ala, Amina ya Rabbul Alameen. Some people want to win the battle of Badr, or they wish they could fight in the battle of Badr, but they're losing the battle of Fajr. They wish they could fight in the battle of Badr, but they're losing the battle of Fajr. Fajr is the mighty differentiator. Allah grant us to make our salawat all in the houses of Allah. Amina ya Rabbil Alameen. Allah Jalla wa Ala in Suratul Waqi'ah, from ayah number 75 onwards. In ayah number 79, Allah Jalla wa Ala says, okay, innahu la Qur'anun kareem. Verily it is the book of Allah, a noble book, fi kitabim maknoon. In a kitab book protected by Allah Jalla wa Ala. La yamassuhu illa al-mutahharoon. None touch it except those who are mutahharoon, except those who are pure. So we know, Jama'at al-Muslimin, that you don't touch the Qur'an and you don't carry the Qur'an except when you have wudu. You have wudu when you touch the Qur'an. The Qur'an is the miracle of Nabi Muhammad Mustafa sallallahu alayhi wasallam. So this tahara in our deen is very, very important. Allah is speaking now about the Qur'an, that nobody touches the Qur'an without wudu. Before touching the Qur'an, you must take wudu. You purify yourself. And wudu is a physical purification that has a spiritual aspect to it. When you take wudu, it's the water. And you're washing your niyyah, and you wash sunnah to wash the hands, and then rinse the mouth, miswak, rinse the mouth, gargle the mouth, rinse the nose, and then wash the face. So this is these are physical actions. But there is a ruhani, a spiritual aspect to it. There is ruh. When a person takes wudu, then a few things are happening. Number one is they are attaining the identity of a Muslim, by which an ummati, a follower of Nabi Muhammad sallallahu alaihi wasallam, will be recognized on the day of Qiyamah. Today people are inking themselves, you know, foolish. They put ink on their bodies, inna lillahi, and then they regret later in their lives. Haram. Allah curses such people and the people who do it on them. Allah save and protect us, Amina ya Rabbil Alameen. Sometimes we don't yay too often. It is haram. To place tattoos on your body. If a person has done it out of ignorance, try to remove it, alhamdulillah, and make tawbah and repent to Allah, Rabbul Izzati wal Jalal. A Muslim is not swayed by fashion. When fashion happens and then we go that way. When the fashions change, we also change. We have the sunnah and the deen of Allah Jalla wa Ala. So hudu. On the day of Qiyamah, the believers, the followers of Nabi Muhammad sallallahu alaihi wasallam, will be recognized ghurram muhajjalina min athari al-hudu. The limbs that were washed when taking hudu will shine with nur and light on the day of Qiyamah. So therefore on the day of Qiyamah, Nabi Muhammad sallallahu alaihi wasallam will recognize his followers. The face will be shining with nur. And the arms till the elbows will be shining. And the feet till the ankles. And the masah of the head.

0: finding. 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Allahumma salli horses. A lot of horses are called. Allahumma salli wa sallim ala Sayyidina Muhammad. Take us back to young school days. It'll come inshallah as easy. You get a herd of sheep, you can't say a flock of horses. It doesn't sound right, man. But horses. So you have a whole lot of horses, and all of them are brown colored, and some of them are black. And then you have the horse that near the hooves, there's white. And there's a blaze of white on the forehead. How doesn't that horse stand out from the other horses? So in the same way, on the day of Qiyamah, when we take wudu, the wudu we take in this dunya, on the day of Qiyamah, the body parts will shine. Now, if you don't take wudu, how are you going to be recognized on the day of Qiyamah by Nabi Muhammad sallallahu alayhi wa sallam? Then tahara jama'atul muslimin, wudu, the spiritual aspect of wudu, when a person washes his face, Allah forgives the sin of what the eyes have looked at. And when washing the hands, of what the hands have taken, and the arms. And when washing the feet, of what the feet have walked to. Allah forgives the sins. Imam Abu Hanifa rahimahullah ta'ala, he said, could see the sins that were washed off when a person was taking wudu. And therefore you must take wudu, and tahara is part of a believer. Tahara and cleanliness. At-tuhuru, shatrul iman. Cleanliness is half of iman. And before touching the Quran, a person must have wudu. Allah grant us to practice our deen. And Allah grant us to take wudu time and time again. And grant us to make salah in the houses of Allah Jalla wa Ala. And be in the remembrance of Allah Subhanahu wa Ta'ala. Allah forgive and hide our many shortcomings. Grant us lives in Allah's obedience. And death with iman. Amin ya Rabbil Alameen. Subhanallah wa bihamdihi. Subhanak Allahumma wa bihamdika. Nashhadu an la ilaha illa anta. Nastaghfiruka wa natubu ilayk.
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Allah subhanahu wa ta'ala, our creator, sustainer, nourisher, provider and protector. We send salawat and salams upon the beloved of Allah, your beloved and my beloved Nabi Muhammad Mustafa sallallahu alayhi wa sallam. These are our paths to Jannah. Allah has given us the Quran, the book of Allah, Kalamullah, and Allah has granted us the Sunnah and the way of life of Nabi Muhammad Mustafa sallallahu alayhi wa sallam. And Allah has preserved and kept both of them for us, that we can recite the Quran and learn the Quran, understand the Quran, and the books of fiqh, they take out the laws of Allah from the Quran and the hadith of Nabi Muhammad Mustafa sallallahu alayhi wa sallam.

And Allah preserve the great sunnah and lifestyle of Nabi Muhammad Mustafa sallallahu alayhi wasallam, that how we live day in and day out, how we go to sleep, how we awaken, how we go to the toilet, how we leave the toilet, how we eat, how we drink, all of those, this has been preserved for you and I, that we can live the life of the best of creation. A Muslim can live the life of Nabi Muhammad Mustafa sallallahu alayhi wasallam in his walking and talking and eating and greeting. So when we greet each other, assalamu alaikum wa rahmatullah, that was the greeting of Nabi Muhammad Mustafa sallallahu alayhi wasallam. Handshaking, the shaking of the hand, that was the sunnah of Nabi Muhammad Mustafa sallallahu alayhi wasallam. Allah grant us to lead such lives. Amina ya rabbal alameen. Nabi Muhammad Mustafa sallallahu alayhi wasallam is mentioned in a hadith. Sayyidina Abu Huraira radiallahu ta'ala says that there were two people, min Baliyin, from the tribe of Bali, Hayyim min Qudaa'ata, they were from a tribe from the Banu Qudaa'a. They aslama ma'a Rasulillah sallallahu alayhi wasallam. They both came and they accepted Islam at the hands of Nabi Muhammad Mustafa sallallahu alayhi wasallam. 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They both accepted Islam at the same time. The martyr passed on a year later, the other one passed away. The one who passed away a year later is entered into Jannah before the martyr. وَذَكَرْتُ ذَلِكَ لِلنَّبِيِّ sallallahu alayhi wasallam. So I mentioned this to Nabi Muhammad sallallahu alayhi wasallam, that, oh Nabi of Allah sallallahu alayhi wasallam, I saw in my dream that these two people of Qudaa'a, they both accepted Islam at the same. They both accepted Islam at the same time. This happened in reality, and then one of them was martyred, and a second passed away a year later. In my dream, I saw that the one who passed on a year later entered into Jannah before the martyr. فَقَالَ رَسُولُ اللَّهِ صَلَّى اللَّهُ عَلَيْهِ وَسَلَّمَ, Nabi Muhammad sallallahu alayhi wasallam then said, أَلَيْسَ قَدْ صَامَ بَعْدَهُ رَمَضَانَ, the one who lived another year, did he not fast an extra Ramadan? 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So all of those salahs extra, do you now understand why he entered into Jannah before? Because he made more ibadah. He had another year of life. And the lesson therein for you and I, Jama'at Muslimin, is that our lives, every day that goes by, is an increase in goodness and piety. More salah, more Quran was recited. So every day a person recites Surah Yasin. And then at least in the year, 360 times he recited Surah Yasin. Every night Suratul Mulk, Suratul Waqi'ah. If after every salah, he says, Subhanallah 33 times, Alhamdulillah 33 times, Allahu Akbar 34 times, that's 100 times the name of Allah, that's 500 times a day. In 10 days it's 5,000 times, in 100 days it's 50,000 times. So as that is dhikrullah, so therefore every day Allah grants us an opportunity to be more obedient to Allah and to increase in good deeds. And another opportunity is to seek the forgiveness of Allah. Oh Allah, forgive me. Astaghfirullah. So therefore, Jama'at Muslimin, in preparation for meeting with Allah, we pay our debts. And we ask Allah to forgive our sins. And every day, Fajr, Dhuhr, Asr, Maghrib and Isha. And the amount of Quran we need to recite. And the amount of Azkar that we make. These must be the life of a believer. Allah grant us lives in Allah's obedience and death with Iman. Amina ya Rabbal Alameen. Allah Jalla wa Ala, in Surah Al-Waqi'ah, Ayah number 79 or 78, Allah Jalla wa Ala says, إِنَّهُ لَكُرْآنٌ كَرِيمٌ, verily it is the Quran, a noble book, في كِتَابٍ مَكْنُونٌ, in a book, مَكْنُون, well guarded, in the لَوْحُ الْمَحْفُوظ, قُرْآنٌ مَجِيدٌ فِي لَوْحِ الْمَحْفُوظ, in the protected tablet. So Allah subhanahu wa ta'ala has kept the Quran protected in the sama

Allah in the heavens, and Allah protects it on the face of this earth in a protected book in the summer, and on this earth Allah protects it by means of the Hufaz and those who memorize the Quran. La yamassuhu illa al-mutahharun. None touch it except those who are tahir, those who are purified, and those who are clean. And therefore the book of Allah Jalla wa Ala, the utmost of respect is given to the Quran and the Mus'haf. The Mus'haf, the writing of the Quran that is placed in between two covers. The utmost of respect is given to it. And we do not touch it unless a person has wudu and is purified. Now you are able to touch the Quran, because the Quran in itself is a purifier. The respect that somebody has for something. And therefore we give the example of sweets, cheap sweets. They come without wrappers. They come in boxes, Tupperwares. And then sometimes they give you like a small handle to take it with, so the shopkeeper can give it without touching it with his hands. And there's no wrapper around it. Those are cheap sweets. But when you come to the more expensive sweets, then they come individually wrapped. And the more expensive the sweet, the better the quality of the wrapping. Now if you have books, Jama'at Muslimin, then usually they are kept in a bookshelf. Back in them days when you went to school, you were taught the adab of a book. You never ate with your books, so that your books never got dirty. You never put books, not the Quran, any book, on the eating table or in the kitchen. It's not a place for a book. And when you opened a book, then you opened the book properly and settled it on your table. And when you page the book, then you page the book with your hand properly from the top. Not by wetting your finger and making dog ears, the pages, so that the pages can be preserved. That you will page that book 10, 15, 20 times, but the book will still look like a good book, looked after and well cared for. Not a book that after 2-3 days, and then the book looks like it's an ancient book already. If that is the adab of normal books, imagine the adab of the Quran. Imagine the adab of the Quran. And therefore look at the adab of the recitation of the Quran, before we come to ta'id itself. Of the adab of the recitation of the Quran, number one, you must have wudu. Number two, sit facing the Qibla. Wear some atar. Make miswak before the recitation of the Quran. Sit with humility. And then before you even recite the Quran, فَاسْتَعِذْ بِاللَّهِ مِنَ الشَّيْطَانِ الرَّجِيمِ. Seek the protection of Allah from shaitan. 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So shaitan goes away. And now when you sit with the Quran, you look at the Quran. And now you begin reciting this Quran. Now imagine smelling nicely, dressed properly. A few students of Sheikh Salih Abadi, rahimahullah ta'ala, they would sometimes go past Sheikh Salih Abadi's house at night, and if the light was on, and then they would pop in by Sheikh. So one night it was late, and they told each other, look, it's late, but let's go past. It might be Sheikh is busy with something. So when they went past Sheikh Salih Abadi's house, rahimahullah ta'ala, the light was on. So they said, alhamdulillah, Sheikh is awake. It was late at night, so they knocked on the door, and Sheikh came to the door and opened the door. And when Sheikh opened the door, Sheikh had his jubba and turban on. So they were surprised. And they asked, is Sheikh going somewhere? Sheikh said, no, I'm not going anywhere. But I'm reciting Quran. And when I'm reciting the Quran, the book of Allah, shouldn't I look my best? Shouldn't I prepare myself for the recitation of the Quran? Now you and I, Jama'at Muslimin, when we sit with the Quran, Our preparation for that recitation of the Quran, and our value of the Quran, and our appreciation of the Quran, and the adab of the Quran. La yamassuhu illa al-mutahharun. And can you imagine the greatness of the Quran, that in our homes there is a Quran, but nobody ever touches it without wudu. If a person just ponders that fact, the veneration and respect of the Quran. You want to move the Quran, you don't have abdas, go take abdas, now you can touch the Quran. If you don't have abdas, you don't have wudu, leave the Quran there, we'll get somebody else to take it. But the Quran is not going to be touched without wudu. It is kalamullah, the words of Allah Rabbul Izzati wal Jalal. And respect, Jama'at Muslimin, cannot be instructed. Respect cannot be instructed. Respect is learned from respect that is shown. If somebody says respect your parents, but that person themselves disrespects their parents, they've given the instruction of respect, but they have not shown respect, that child is never going to learn respect. Respect cannot be instructed. It can be taught.
that you should have respect.

0: But in reality, it is shown to somebody. And when a person honors and respects the Quran, then in that house there will be respect and honor for the Quran. It must be shown. It must be practically demonstrated. And it must be within a person. When there is that love and respect for the Quran in a person, it will rub off on somebody else. فَاقِدُ شَيْءٍ لَا يُعْتِيهِ. What you don't have, you cannot give. If you don't have something, you can't give it. So when you have respect for the Quran and love for the Quran, then that will carry over. Therefore Allah grant us to be of those who love the Quran. And Allah make us of those who respect the Quran and honor the Quran. And Allah let the Quran be recited in our homes day in and day out. And may every day be a day closer to the Jannah of Allah Rabbul Izzati wal Jalal. Allah forgive and Adam many, many shortcomings. Grant us life in Allah's obedience and death with Iman. Amina ya Rabbil Alameen. Subhanallah wa bihamdihi. 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Nashhadu an la ilaha illa anta. Nastaghfiruka wa natubu ilayk.
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1: 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Allah, our creator, sustainer, nourisher, provider and protector. There is none worthy of worship besides Allah, Jalla wa Ala. All good and difficulty originates from Allah, Rabbul Izzati wal Jalal. There is no God besides Allah, Jalla wa Ala. It is Allah who has given life and Allah who takes it away. Allah subhanahu wa ta'ala who causes the sun to rise and Allah who causes it to set. Allah who makes the moon shine and the stars at night. And Allah subhanahu wa ta'ala who makes it disappear in the day. It is Allah who drives the clouds. And Allah subhanahu wa ta'ala who sends down the rain. It is Allah who has granted us sleep. And Allah jalla wa ala who awakens us. It is Allah subhanahu wa ta'ala who grants us health. And Allah subhanahu wa ta'ala who grants us sickness. And Allah subhanahu wa ta'ala grants life. And at the end, Allah grants death in this dunya for us to be resurrected and ba'th and hashr and to be raised by Allah on the day of qiyamah and stand in the court of Allah and be held accountable for our deeds in this dunya. It is that Allah that we worship, la ilaha illallah. To guide us to the worship and belief in Allah, Allah sent many books and the final book was the Quran. And Allah sent many messengers and the final messenger was Nabi Muhammad Mustafa sallallahu alayhi wasallam. To attain Jannah, we have to follow the Quran, the laws of Allah. And how do we follow it? By following the example of Nabi Muhammad Mustafa sallallahu alayhi wasallam. On a Friday, we should send abundantly salawat. More than other times, we should send salawat upon Nabi Muhammad Mustafa sallallahu alayhi wasallam. In the home, make a habit of making salawat and recitation of the Quran. Allah fill our homes with these sounds. Ameena ya Rabbal Alameen.

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Then why did you not intervene, or why not? إِذَا بَلَغَتِ الْحُلْكُومِ, meaning there's nothing you can do at that time. إِذَا بَلَغَتِ الْحُلْكُومِ, when the ruh reaches حُلْكُومِ, the throat. We explained yesterday, بَلَغَ means to reach something. And therefore the ruh is taken out from the feet first. It leaves the body from there and comes out by the head. So it comes through the throat. And when it comes to the throat, then sometimes you hear a sound. The ghar-ghara, it's called in Arabic. The khuruf and duat. You will hear that sound that's made in the throat as the ruh is leaving the body. The body, the jism, badan, is the temporary home of the ruh. And therefore the body has, when you have products, it's called the shelf life, you know, expiry date. The body has an expiry date. It cannot live forever. And therefore Allah mentions in the Quran, خَلَقَكُم مِّن ذُعْفٍ, Allah created you weak. When the body comes, and birth is given, then how soft and tender isn't that baby? How fragile? And they say, as soft as a baby's bum, they say, you know, soft, the skin is soft, soft, soft. When you hear that cry of innocence, and when you smell the breath of a baby, it smells beautiful, because no ugly words have yet been said, and no lies have been spoken, and no distrust has been shown. Ma'soom, innocent, and soft and fragile. And then, ثُمَّ جَعَلَ مِن بَعْدِ ذُعْفٍ قُوَّةٍ, Allah says, after that weakness, then Allah grants strength, that small baby grows, and then becomes young and strong. ثُمَّ جَعَلَ مِن بَعْدِ قُوَّةٍ ذُعْفًا وَشَيْبًا, and then after that strength, there will come again ذُعْفًا, weakness, وَشَيْبًا, an old age. 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So the body is temporary. 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Sometimes you have a sickness, and then you go to one doctor, to another doctor, first then to Allah Jalla wa'ala, then the Hakim. 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Saq is the thigh. And the thighs will be joined together. How are the thighs joined together? After ghusl, when you make the kafan, and you put on the the shroud that a person is buried in, it's not a pants, it's a shroud. When you wear your trousers, your pants, then your one leg goes into the one, what do they call it? The one trouser, it goes into the one side, and the other leg in the other side. But when you are wrapped in the kafan, your legs are put together, and the kafan is wrapped around it. Like you'd put your two arms together and wrap a bandage around. وَالْتَفَّتِ السَّاقُ بِالسَّاقُ, the thighs will be put together. إِلَىٰ رَبِّكَ يَوْمَئِذٍ الْمَسَاقُ, on that day, you are now going to be driven to Allah subhanahu wa ta'ala. سَائِق is the driver. مَسَاق, where you are driven to. 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

0: 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Your journey is now to Allah Rabbul Izzati wal Jalal. Therefore, Jama'at Muslimin, Allah speaks about this in the Quran. And one of the subject matters of the Quran is Akhirah, the year after. And you cannot attain the Akhirah until you have passed on. And death is certain. And therefore, a believer does not give so much priority to the life of dunya. Because إِلَى رَبِّكَ يَوْمَ إِذِنِ الْمَسَاقِ That we are going, that time is going to come. إِذَا بَلَغَتِ الْحُلْقُومِ When the ruh will reach the throat. The body will be left behind. And our true journey begins to the Jannah of Allah, رَبُّ الْعِزَّةِ وَالْجَلَالِ Therefore, Jama'at Muslimin, remember this often. This world is a place of deception. It is a place of testing. It is a temporary home. We are passing through this dunya. And our destination is the Akhirah and the year after. Allah grant us deeds that earn us the pleasure of Allah and the Jannah of Allah. Allah fill our homes with nur and barakah and afiyah. Allah fill our homes with the tilawah and recitation of the Quran. With the dhikrullah, the remembrance of Allah, with salawat, salutations upon Nabi Muhammad sallallahu alayhi wa sallam. Allah grant love between every Muslim husband and wife. Allah grant all our children to be respectful to ourselves and the elderly. Allah grant all our parents to show shafqa and to show kindness to the children. And Allah unite us with our loved ones in Jannah. Amina ya Rabbal Alameen. Subhanallah wa bihamdihi. Subhanakallahumma wa bihamdika. Nashhadu an la ilaha illa anta. Nastaghfiruka wa natubu ilayk.
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4: 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That's the 31st of October at Darul Islam. 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

Muslimin. Honorable listeners, assalamu alaikum wa rahmatullahi wa barakatuh. All praises are due to Allah, Rabbul Izzati wal Jalal. Allah subhanahu wa ta'ala, our creator, sustainer, nourisher, provider and protector. Allah subhanahu wa ta'ala has granted us short and temporary lives in this world, and we are merely travelers, and our destination is the Akhirah and Jannah. Allah grant us Jannatul Firdaus without reckoning. Amin ya Rabbil Alameen. Allah subhanahu wa ta'ala has made this world our testing ground. Allah is but testing us. Darul Bala, a place of Bala and testing. Darul Fana, a place that's going to be destroyed and is going to perish. It is not something that's going to exist eternally. Allah subhanahu wa ta'ala, for eternal existence, Allah subhanahu wa ta'ala has created the Akhirah. And therefore a believer is focused, and a believer looks at the Akhirah and the year after, and that which is going to benefit him in the year after. Allah make us of those who look forward to the Akhirah and who live for the Akhirah. And Allah subhanahu wa ta'ala make us of those whose yaqeen and conviction in Allah subhanahu wa ta'ala is strong. In a place where the police force is weak, and then you will find corruption spreads, murder and robbery and bribery and all of those. In a place where the police force is strong and the justice system is implemented, you will find that there will be less crime and less murder and less robbery. Now Allah subhanahu wa ta'ala is all just. Allah subhanahu wa ta'ala is all just. And the justice of Allah subhanahu wa ta'ala, nobody can escape from. It is just in this dunya, in this world, there is the illusion of escape. It looks like I'm getting away with something. And therefore people commit all their wrongs. But the yaqeen and the conviction of a believer and a mu'min is that every good that I do, Allah subhanahu wa ta'ala is going to reward me for it. When my intention is sincere, and I do it with iman, following the way of Nabi Muhammad Mustafa sallallahu alaihi wasallam, every good I do is going to be multiplied, and my reward is going to be with Allah jalla wa ala. And every mistake that is being made, and every sin that is being committed, and every error that is done, Allah subhanahu wa ta'ala is going to punish for it, unless a person seeks the forgiveness of Allah jalla wa ala. There is no escaping the justice of Allah. That is the taqwa and the piety of a believer, that I can't do anything wrong without Allah subhanahu wa ta'ala witnessing it, and without the angels recording it. And Allah will never ever commit zulm and oppression, and Allah will never wrong anybody. Therefore in Hadith al-Qudsi, Allah jalla wa ala says, "Inni haramtu dhulma ala nafsi." I've made oppression and wrongdoing haram and prohibited upon myself. وَجَعَلْتُ بَيْنَكُمْ مُحَرَّمًا. And I've made oppression wrong upon you also. فَلَا تَظَالَمُوا. So do not oppress each other. The justice of Allah subhanahu wa ta'ala will see the reward of every good being given to that person, and every wrong that was not repented from, a person will suffer the consequences thereof. And there is none that can escape the justice of Allah, Rabbul Izzati wal Jalal. Allah make us of those who have firm faith and yaqeen. 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I have no obligation to enter them into the Jannah of Allah Jalla wa'ala. Allah Jalla wa'ala says in the Hadith al-Qudsi that I've made five salawat, Fajr, Dhuhr, Asr, Maghrib and Isha, compulsory upon your ummah. Whomsoever looks after their salawat and makes their salah, I have a promise that I will enter them into Jannah. And those who don't make their salah, there is no promise by me. Miftahul Jannati salatu, the key to Jannah is salah.

We see the ummah going backwards because the salah of the ummah is backwards. You look in the masajid and count the amount of people who stay in a community and see how much come to the house of Allah Jalla wa Ala. You can count the softs in the masjid. Sometimes you come Asr, Maghrib and Isha in a community that there are supposed to be 10 sufuf, 10, 12, 15 softs. There are only 2 softs. 1.5 sufuf. And the ummah is leaving out their salah and the ummah is wondering why they're going backwards. You are turning away from Allah. You are ignoring the orders of Allah. The call to success goes, hayya ala salah, hayya ala al-falah. And you want to attain success without answering that call. Never ever will you be successful. And therefore, ظهر الفساد في البر والبحر بما كسبت أيدي الناس. 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Corruption will become apparent. في البر والبحر. On dry land and in the oceans. بما كسبت أيدي الناس. Because of what people are doing. And therefore, Jama'at Muslimin, we must call towards, and honorable listeners, call towards salah. And make sure that our families, they make their salah. And the most difficult of salah upon the hypocrites is Fajr salah and Asr salah. And those who make their Fajr and Asr, the other salawat become easier. Allah make us of those who make our salawat. Ameen, Ya Rabbil Alameen. Salah, Jama'at Muslimin, the ascension of this ummah. And the establishment of deen, the propagation of deen, is dependent on salah. When there is salah, and then you will find more deen coming alive. And when there is no salah, then you will find deen leaving the lives of people. Allah grant us to be those who make us salawat. Ameen ya Rabbil Alameen. Allah Jalla wa Ala, in ayah number 82 of Surah Al-Waqi'ah, Allah Jalla wa Ala now reminds us of death. And Allah Jalla wa Ala says, فَلَوْلَا إِذَا بَلَغَتِ الْحُلْقُومِ. 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Therefore, in the books of fiqh, there is also the bab, when a person in the حُضُورِ الْمَوْتِ, حُضُورِ الْمَوْتِ, when the presence of death is there, when a person is dying, what should a person then do at that time? We all know, Jama'at Muslimin, man qala la ilaha illallah, or man kana akhiru kalami la ilaha illallah, the person whose last words are la ilaha illallah, dakhla al-jannah wal enter jannah. But to be able to say that at the time of death, a person must live la ilaha illallah. For what a person lives is how a person is going to die. The way a person lives. If a person lives with salah, and the remembrance of Allah and the tilawah of the Quran, and the attributes to Allah subhanahu wa ta'ala, what should be attributed all the time. He's eaten, after having eaten, alhamdulillah alladhi at'amana. He jumps in his car, bismillah subhanahu alladhi sakhara lana. How are you? Alhamdulillah. Hey, I see you've got, you're wearing a new kufiya. MashaAllah. So all the time he's mentioning Allah. Eating is Allah, drinking is Allah, driving is Allah, walking is Allah. And his day is Fajr, Dhuhr, Asr, Maghrib and Isha. Then we have hopes that at the time of death, his last words are going to be, La ilaha illallah. But now the fellow is clubbing. And he's pubbing. And he's dancing to all the latest singers. 50 cents and 2 rands. And he's just, and then he's blues. And then he's rapping. And then he's this. His last words are going to be, La ilaha illallah. His last words are going to be La ilaha illallah. He eats, he doesn't remember Allah. He drinks, doesn't remember Allah. He goes to the toilet, doesn't thank Allah. He drives his car, doesn't think about Allah. His last words are going to be La ilaha illallah. Allah subhanahu wa ta'ala has given us aql, you know, intelligence. A person can think. And therefore Allah subhanahu wa ta'ala make us of those who remember Allah often. Ameen ya Rabbil Alameen. وَأَنْتُمْ حِينَ إِذٍ تَنْذُرُونَ. So at the time of death, what should a person do? وَأَنْتُمْ تَنْذُرُونَ, and you're looking. At the time of death, Jama'at Muslimin, and then we try to make the tahleel, La ilaha illallah. And we remind a person about their good deeds. And we remind him about the mercy of Allah Jalla wa'ala. Allah is most merciful. Somebody's dying. You can't tell that person now, look, you have been sinning for many years now, you know. I'm worried about you. I don't know where you're going to end up. No, inna lillahi wa inna ilayhi raji'un. At that time, you remind that person, turn to Allah Jalla wa Ala. And then we say, La ilaha

0: illallah without instructing the person to say la ilaha illallah. So at the time when a person is busy dying, and then we say la ilaha illallah, la ilaha illallah. So he will also join us in saying la ilaha illallah with the hope that his last words will be la ilaha illallah. And we can say, look, the person who says the words la ilaha illallah and those are the last words before meeting Allah, then he will enter Jannah. La ilaha illallah. Why don't we tell a person to say la ilaha illallah at the time of death? Because the person is dying. If I tell somebody, look, say la ilaha illallah, and the person says, not now, later, there's lots of time, and then he passes away without saying la ilaha illallah, then his last actions was the refusal to say la ilaha illallah. Somebody told him, and he refused to say, he did something else. On the other hand, if we just say la ilaha illallah, la ilaha illallah, and he also says la ilaha illallah, then you have hopes that he will enter the Jannah of Allah, Rabbul Izzati wal Jalal. But like you live, so you will die. And as you die, in that way you're going to be resurrected by Allah, Rabbul Izzati wal Jalal. Wa antum hina idhin tanzurun. And at that time, you will see, tanzurun, you will be looking at it. And therefore we are seeing, In many families, that when somebody has passed on a loved one, and then they'll all be around the bed, and they will be reciting. Sometimes a person gets sickness, you know, in death, and which is natural. Allah subhanahu wa ta'ala has put it out like that. And then as they grow weaker and weaker, the family comes to visit more and more, and spend more and more time with Buya, and more time with the father and like that, and recite Quran. And when the time comes to leave this dunya, then they are reciting Quran and making tahleel, la ilaha illallah, la ilaha illallah. And at that time Allah takes the ruh. Wa antum hina idhin tandurun. Wa antum, and you, hina idhin, at that time, tandurun, are looking at it, and you are seeing death happening in front of you. And that is a reminder to you and I. Allah grant us to die with the kalima la ilaha illallah. Allah grant us life in Allah's obedience, death with iman, and Jannah without reckoning. Amina ya Rabbil Alameen. Subhanallah wa bihamdihi. Subhanakallahumma wa bihamdika. Nashhadu an la ilaha illa anta. Nastaghfiruka wa natubu ilayk.
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All praises are due to Allah, Rabbul Izzati wal Jalal. Allah subhanahu wa ta'ala, Malikul Muluk, the King of all Kings. Allah the Majestic, Allah subhanahu wa ta'ala, Almighty, Powerful, Omnipotent. Nothing is equal to Allah, Jalla wa Ala, and nothing has a likeness and similitude to Allah, Rabbul Izzati wal Jalal. Allah is the giver of life, and Allah is ever living. Allah subhanahu wa ta'ala grants death, and Allah subhanahu wa ta'ala never dies. Allah hears, sees, and knows.

knows everything. Allah created us and Allah knows what is best for you and I. Allah has given us aql and intelligence. And Allah has sent down anbiya, messengers, and the last Nabi was Nabi Muhammad sallallahu alayhi wasallam. Allah revealed books, and the final book and revelation was the Quran. When we use the aql and the intelligence Allah gave us, and then we see the trueness of Allah's revelation and the message of Nabi Muhammad Mustafa sallallahu alayhi wasallam, Allah has called us ashraful makhluqat, the most noble of Allah's creation. Allah has placed this world at our service. خَلَقَ لَكُمْ مَا فِي الْأَرْضِ جَمِيعًا. And when we ponder, then that is the reality. We are the only species that ride other animals. سُبْحَانَ الَّذِي سَخَّرَ لَنَا هَذَا وَمَا كُنَّا لَهُ مُكْرِنِينَ. Glory be to Allah subhanahu wa ta'ala, and free from all faults is Allah subhanahu wa ta'ala. سَخَّرَ لَنَا هَذَا, who has made subservient to us these means of conveyances, these means of travel, whether it be from the horse, the donkey, the camel, the buffalo, the elephant. Imagine riding an elephant. How massive that elephant. And with one step, it can trample you to death. But Allah has made it subservient. So now when a person uses the aql, look what Allah is saying. Allah is saying, سُبْحَانَ الَّذِي سَخَّرَ لَنَا. Allah created all of these for your benefit, and Allah made it subservient to you. You direct it where you want to go. The trueness of the words of Allah, رَبُّ الْعِزَّةِ وَالْجَلَالِ. And like that, any other creation of Allah on the face of this earth. Then Allah gave Nabi Muhammad sallallahu alaihi wasallam the Quran, the only revelation protected by Allah, and therefore it is the only heavenly book that remains pure and unadulterated, with no change in it. Recited by all Muslims in the Arabic language, on whatever country in the world a person is, in whichever country a person is, and whatever language the reciter speaks, the reciter will speak in the will recite in the Arabic language. You go to Spain, they speak Spanish, but the Quran is in Arabic. You go to Greece, the people speak Greek, Uncle Shaban, if my guess is right. And they will recite Arabic, recite the Quran in the Arabic language. You go to Persia, people speak Persian, and they will recite the Quran in the Arabic language. A person can speak isiXhosa or Zulu and recite the Quran in the Arabic language. English, Afrikaans, but the Quran is recited in the Arabic language. The only book, heavenly book of Allah, that remains in its unadulterated form. That in itself is a miracle. And then a hafiz of the Quran comes and recites the Quran from cover to cover in one day, morning to evening. And you see and you witness the miracle of the Quran. And then one's aql drives a person. The intelligence Allah has given, the logic Allah has gifted a person with, tells a person, La ilaha illallah. These are the words of Allah Jalla wa'ala. And they are true words. And this is the Nabi of Allah. And he's a true messenger of Allah, Rabbul Izzati wal Jalal. And then every order of Allah has hikmah and wisdom and benefit for mankind. Every single order of Allah and every prohibition of Allah, what Allah has prohibited us from and made haram, it is there for a specific purpose, reason and benefit. Allah makes that haram which is harmful to you and I. And therefore, Jama'atul Muslimin, of the major harms that the Ummah is beset by nowadays, number one is, obviously there is kufr and shirk, disbelief in Allah Rabbul Izzati wal Jalal. Then there is riba and interest. The Ummah gives away its money in interest in the billions, if not trillions. And that's just in South Africa. I'm not talking about maybe the whole Ummah is a universal Ummah, but just in our country. How many of our children are in debt and are paying the bank off? And when you borrow from the bank, you give almost 200% more than what you have borrowed. You borrowed 1 million, you pay back 2.5, 2.7 million. And that is a lifetime of pain. And the Ummah suffers because of that. That money could have gone into the Ummah, into the Masajid, into the Madaris, into the Darul Ulooms, into the orphans and into the widows. But it goes to the banks. They become richer and richer. And they commit more zulm and oppression. Then zina, Jama'atul Muslimin. Zina is besetting this Ummah. The zina of the body itself, committing zina. The zina of the eyes, and the zina of the ears, and the zina of the hands. Allahumma ahfadna. It destroys a community. And then Jama'atul Muslimin, backbiting and slander.
Backbiting and slander creates enmity and hatred. Backbiting and slander creates enmity and hatred.

And when that happens, and then people, they find themselves hating each other, disliking each other. Brother and sister hate each other. And neighbors, they hate each other. Husband and wife begin hating each other. Families begin hating each other. Why? Everybody has faults. Everybody makes mistakes. But when a person makes a mistake, and then you hide their fault, and you forgive them, and then Allah will grant mahabba, Allah will grant love. But if I speak, and if you really want to do something about it, then tell that person their fault. And when you tell a person his or her fault, and then you tell a person their fault in private. For telling a person their fault in public, that is not allowed in the deen of Allah Rabbul Izzati wal Jalal. And that is humiliating a person. You tell a person himself. And therefore one of the rules a person should have in their life is, don't speak about people. Speak to people. Don't speak about people. If a person wants to speak about somebody else, then it must be good. If I want to speak about somebody else, it must be something good I'm saying. If it's not something good, it is backbiting. That I should rather keep to myself. And if I want to speak about it, I must speak to that person. So he can rectify his fault. Not speak to somebody else about it. Allah grant us understanding, Jama'at Muslimin. So every prohibition of Allah, Allah has made it haram because of the negative consequences and the harm that it entails. Allah protect us from all this haram and all these prohibitions. Amin ya Rabbil Alameen. Jama'at Muslimin, as-salah, it is now the holidays of the children. They, one of the wake-up calls as you start doing the adulting, is that there's no holidays when you're an adult. You're so used to school, you get holidays. And then you begin working, you say, holiday? What holiday? You must take leave. How much leave? You only got so much days. MashaAllah. So now the children are on holiday. Now is the ideal time to make sure that they're in the houses of Allah and in the masajid. And sometimes one walk to the not there, then the next walk to inshallah al-Aziz. Because they are at home. And you must try to make jawla ourselves. As somebody who's in the area, and many a times our elders are in the area, take a walk from home. So you see the child come, it's time for salah. They might not come today, but tomorrow. Maybe not the next day. But one day they're going to come to the masjid, and they're going to remember each and every person who encouraged them, come to the masjid, come to the masjid. And they're going to think, why did I not do this before? So you must encourage others to be in the houses of Allah, Jalla wa'ala. And if you have failed for one waqtu, one salah, then the next salah, and then the next salah. But have the intention to have the children of a community in the masajid. When the masajid become emptier, it is a sign of the decline of the ummah. The ummah is going down. Why? Because salah is not being made. And children, Jama'at Muslimin, one of the biggest lessons that they need to learn after salah and Quran and going to the madrasa is the lesson of suppressing the nafs and the desires. The nafs and the desires. Time runs so quickly out, Jama'at Muslimin, the nafs and the desires. What example can we give? You see, the tongue, when the tongue enjoys itself, then the whole body screams. Because the tongue gets the enjoyment, but the body gets the bill. It's like somebody say, look, I'll pay for lunch. You paying? MashaAllah. What's the most expensive thing on the menu? Right, bring me starters. Because my own money, right? I just order what I want. You paying? Right, bring the starters. Bring the prawns, bring this, bring that. Krach, bring the dessert, bring the coffee. And the person who's paying is thinking, ya Allah, look at this bowl. It's just climbing and climbing. Now when a person, the tongue enjoys, nice, eat the chocolate and the chips and the lollipop and the ice cream. The tongue enjoys, but the food has to go down. And who suffers? The body suffers. If a person goes on like that, what happens? Sickness comes afterwards. Hasn't looked after himself. Obesity and all of those. So the tongue gets the enjoyment. But the body suffers. It is the same with the nafs and the desires. If desires are being pandered to all the time, meaning we give into desires, especially with children, and then they are going to suffer at the end of the day. If they are not disciplined, discipline is not instilled in a child. Come, it is now time for you to take hudu. Look, when a child is a child, they must play. Till the age of 7. Play, do what you want to. I'm going to the masjid. You say, no problem. You're still 5 years old, 6 years old. Now when they come 7, 8, now discipline. Come, take wudu. Come to the masjid. So that a child learns what is known. And I can't do what I want to do. I must do what Allah wants me to do. That is one of the lessons that today, Jama'at Muslimin, ajib, amazing. A phone is taken from a child, and the child goes berserk.

0: the nice word is throw a tantrum. The reality is, the child goes mad, man. Disrespectful. Shouting all over the place. Doesn't care who's around him. Inna lillahi wa inna ilayhi raji'un. And the parent, to cover the embarrassment, just laughs and smiles. He's having a moment. What moment? Open your eyes. Having a moment. That child not having a moment. That child is not used to, no. And not used to being disciplined. And if that child grows up like that, today is your problem, tomorrow is somebody else's problem. And how to answer that? Hayya ala salah, hayya ala al-falah. Discipline. For your own benefit. If the tongue gets only its enjoyment, how is the body going to look? If the tongue gets only its enjoyment, child has knickknacks for breakfast, Cadbury's for lunch, and Hershey's for supper. How long before the child is sitting in hospital? Because the tongue was not told no. And when the tongue gets all the enjoyment, the body suffers. It takes the punishment, it takes the hammering, and the tongue just enjoys. In the same way, if the nafs just is, the nafs is pandered to and given into, and we surrender to the desires and the nafs, and then the lies take the punishment and the hammering. And in the end, then there is no discipline. No idea of what should be done, what is right and what is wrong. I want what I want and I want it now. And if I don't get what I want, then I'll do whatever I need to do to get what I want. And therefore, Jama'at Muslimin, as-salah, as-salah, coming to the houses of Allah subhanahu wa ta'ala, suppression of the desires and whatever Allah has made haram and prohibited is there for a reason, because it is harmful to you and I. Allah grant us to have our children in the houses of Allah and ourselves in the masajid, so that they can have that discipline and turning to Allah Jalla wa'ala, be children of tahara, of hudu, of salah and of Quran. Amina ya Rabbil Alameen. Wa antum hina idhin tanzurun. And at that time you will be looking, Allah says in Suratul Waqi'ah, you will be looking at them, meaning as they are dying. And therefore we spoke about a few things, making the tahleel. Inshallah, if Allah grants life and strength, then tomorrow we continue with Suratul Waqi'ah, inshallah al-Aziz. Allah grants us life in Allah's obedience, death with iman, and jannah without reckoning. Amina ya Rabbil Alameen. Subhanallah wa bihamdihi. Subhanakallahumma wa bihamdika. Nashhadu an la ilaha illa anta. Nastaghfiruka wa natubu ilayk.
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13: Allah. 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

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Allah needs nothing and no one Allah subhanahu wa ta'ala is the creator of life itself and Allah subhanahu wa ta'ala who is ever living and Allah subhanahu wa ta'ala hayyun la yamut who will never ever die Allah subhanahu wa ta'ala who created us for the purpose of the recognition of Allah that Allah subhanahu wa ta'ala is our master and creator we are merely the creation and the servant and the slaves of Allah rabbul izzati wal jalal wa ibadur rahman Allah mentions in the Quran wa ibadur rahman And the ibad, the slaves of Rahman the Merciful, الَّذِينَ يَمْشُونَ عَلَى الْأَرْضِ هَوْنَا That when they walk on this earth, they walk lightly. Meaning they walk without kibr and pride. They don't stomp their feet to show strength and power. Usually when it comes to the showing of strength and power, sometimes you will find that an army, they parade themselves. And when they come on the parade ground, then they march. And in their march, there's a point where they, in unison, all of them together, they stamp their feet on the ground as a show of power. Allah Jalla wa Ala says, Ibadur Rahman, the slaves of Rahman of Allah, Yamshuna ala al-ardi hawna. They walk lightly on this earth. They walk with humility on this earth. They don't push out their chests and stomp their feet and have arrogance or pride because the slaves of Allah know that they are slaves of Allah. And Allah is the master. And in servitude, and in humility, and in lowering oneself to the master, therein one gains the pleasure of the master. And therefore Allah has honored us, alhamdulillah, Allah has brought us to the masjid, the house of Allah. That the slaves of Allah, they leave their homes, and they come to the masjid. And like this is done every day, we have hope that Allah, when we leave this temporary home that Allah has granted us in this world, then Allah will grant us a home in Jannah. Amina ya Rabbil Alameen. Those who leave their houses to come to the houses of Allah, they will leave this dunya for the Jannah of Allah, Rabbul Izzati wal Jalal. Allah make us of the people of the masjid and the pillars of the masjid, whom the malaika make dua for. And when a person who regularly attends the masjid is sick, then the malaika and the angels, they see this person is not in the masjid, and they go visit that person in his home. It is mentioned in a hadith in At-Targhibu wa At-Tarhib of Hafiz Mundhiri, rahimahullah ta'ala, and when the musalli of the masjid, when he is in difficulty, then the malaika, the angels make dua that Allah remove that difficulty. When he's sick, they go to visit him. And therefore Allah must grant us to be always in the houses of Allah, Rabbul Izzati wal Jalal. Allah grant us salah with jama'ah, and Allah grant us to be in the company, and the suhbah, and the companionship of the salihun, the pious. And where do you find the pious? The pious you find in the masajid, the houses of Allah, Rabbul Izzati wal Jalal. 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The first thing Allah will ask. The first thing Allah will ask on the day of Qiyamah. Your salah. Have you made your salah? And therefore you and I, we should take account of ourselves before account is taken of us. And Jama'atul Muslimin salah. Salah is the most important aspect of the daily life of a Muslim. Our lives revolve around salah. After we have made salah, whatever happens now can happen, alhamdulillah. I've made my salah. I've done my duty towards Allah Jalla wa'ala. I'm now under the guardianship of Allah and the guarantee of Allah Jalla wa'ala.

0: now under that promise of Allah of Jannah, because I've made my salah. I've now sought the assistance of Allah. Now Allah is going to make my rizq and my sustenance easy for me. I've lowered myself in the court of Allah. I've placed my head on the ground and said, Subhana Rabbi al-A'la. I've greeted everybody in the masjid and I said, Assalamu alaikum wa rahmatullah. And therefore, as-salah, as-salah. Allah make us of the people as-salah. Amina ya Allah. Fear Allah in the matter of salah. Fear Allah in the matter of salah. Fear Allah in the matter of salah. This actually refers to the last words or of the last words that were uttered by Nabi Muhammad sallallahu alayhi wa sallam on the Monday that Nabi Muhammad sallallahu alayhi wa sallam passed away. As-salah, as-salah, as-salah, as-salah. Look after your salah. Fear Allah concerning your salah. Do not neglect your salah. Be particular about your salah. Pay attention to your salah. Imagine that Nabi who called to Allah Jalla wa Ala 23 years. Now there are over 100,000 Sahaba sick for over a weekend, not being able to go to the masjid to make salah. And on the last day of the life of Nabi Muhammad sallallahu alaihi wasallam, he mentions these words, As-salah, as-salah, as-salah, as-salah. Look after your salah. Pay attention to your salah. Do not neglect your salah to show us the importance of making salah. Jama'atu Muslimin, those who make the salah, Allah will grant them success, dunya and akhirah. And those who neglect their salah, there can be no success for them, not in this dunya, nor in the akhirah. Allah grant us to make our salawat. Amina ya Rabbil Alameen. Allah Jalla wa Ala in Suratul Waqi'ah, the 56th surah of the Quran, Allah Jalla wa Ala speaks about death. And Allah Jalla wa Ala says, فَلَوْلَا إِذَا بَلَغَتِ الْحُلْقُومِ Ayah number 83. 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
1: وَأَنْتُمْ حِينَ إِذٍ تَنْظُرُونَ
0: 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Therefore many a times, there are those who see their loved ones pass on. And we mentioned before that at that time a person should make tahleel, La ilaha illallah, La ilaha illallah, so that the dying person also can be reminded about tahleel without instructing that person. At the time of death, Jama'at Muslimin, and then there are a few things which we should try to take heed of, bi-idhnillah. At that time we speak to a person about the mercy of Allah. At that time we make tahleel, La ilaha illallah, La ilaha illallah. And when a person has passed on, what becomes a priority now? Not a pot of akni. No. That is the least of your worries. The pot of food must come for the people of the house. When somebody has passed on now, immediately a few things need to come into effect immediately. Number one is the ghusl. So therefore when a person is in the presence of somebody who has passed on, in the books of fiqh it is also written that if the, now you get ready for the ghusl, because that's the most important aspect of everything, the ghusl. So now, inform the next of kin. And usually one of the difficulties when somebody has passed on is that a lot of things need to be done. And everybody wants to assist and help. But when that happens, you also need somebody to make decisions. So that there is no confusion. One uncle says this, one auntie says this, and the one sister says this, and the brother says this. And then, you know, sometimes it becomes difficult to manage. So now Allah subhanahu wa ta'ala has already given a hierarchy. What does hierarchy mean? A line of authority. Who should then now take charge of this whole matter? So then Jama'atul Muslimin, when somebody passes on, then it is the son who takes charge of the matter. Not the brothers and sisters. Who is the closest to the father? Who feels the pain the most? The children or the brothers and the sisters? No matter how close they have been. The children. When somebody passes on, and he has two boys and three girls, two sons and three daughters, and he has 20 brothers and sisters, who inherits? The children inherit. The brothers and sisters, they get nothing. Allah is showing us, look, this is the closeness. Who is most deserving of them giving ghusl? So now the tukam money comes, and everybody else comes. We'll do this, we'll do that. Habibi, ask the son.

If they want to do it and they want to have the honor of washing their father, then they are most rightful to do it. Even when it comes to Salatul Janaza, big imam of big masjid, and now the mayyit is there. So who is most rightful to make Salatul Janaza? The imam? No. The son. Because his pain, his sorrow, his dua in Salatul Janaza, the imam will be there. The imam will give the iqama and everything. The imam can make dua afterwards also. But who is most rightful to handle matters at the janaza? At that time it is the son. And therefore, Jama'at al-Muslimin, when your sons reach the age of puberty, they are now mukallaf, baligh, they are no longer children. They are now young adults. Prepare them for adulthood. The day you pass on, if you're busy dying, they must make tahleel. And when you pass on, they must wash your body. And you make your wasiyah. Say, look, when I pass on, kanala, no flowers on my grave. It's not Kirsten Bosch Gardens. My grave must remind you of death. When you come to my grave, then you make dua at my grave. Don't admire how beautiful my grave is. And you give ghusl. And as soon as I pass on, you begin informing the family. And as soon as you can, you give ghusl and make the kafan. And as soon as you can, you carry my janaza to the masjid. You make salatul janaza. And as soon as you can, without improper haste and rush, and then you bury me so that I can take her on to the barzakh. If I die today, bury me today. There are few things that a person must do immediately. Without haste that is undignified. Haste means without rushing in a manner that's undignified. You do something quickly in a dignified and honorable manner. And a janaza is one of those things. So now when a person is, somebody has passed on, وَأَنْتُمْ حِينَ إِذٍ تَنْذُرُونَ, ulama have written that if the body is there and now you're making the arrangements for the ghusl. And then a person should also keep in mind to bend the big joints of a mayyit every now and then. What is the hikmah and the wisdom behind that? That if by any chance, for example, somebody passes on 11 o'clock at night, and now the ghusl is going to take place tomorrow morning, and like that. So now if the body is left just like that, and then the ruh has gone, and the body is going to go cold, and the body is going to go stiff, and those who are making the ghusl, they are going to have to lift up the shoulders to wash. And they're going to have to sometimes bend the legs. So it is also recommended that not to allow the big joints, the elbows and the knees, to go stiff. Just bend it a little bit once in a dignified manner, so that those who are going to give the ghusl, it becomes easier for them when they're going to give the ghusl. We'll end of Jama'at al-Muslimin. This matter of when somebody has passed on, and now the ghusl must be given, and now the kafan must be done. Many a times when we come, and then we go on what we have seen before. But that's not the way of a Muslim and a believer. A Muslim goes according to the sunnah. Sometimes we come to the maqbara, and then after the grave has been filled, and then some brothers become landscapers. And they're packing bricks left, right and center. And there are a tremendous amount of flowers that have been paid for, sometimes from Woolworths also. And I think, inna lillahi wa inna ilayhi raji'un. How much you paid for what benefit? How much you paid for what benefit? Where have you learned that flowers must be put on a grave? In which kitab have you seen that you must spend money to decorate a grave? In which madhab have you suddenly found that the grave must be made to look nice? The grave is not for Instagram. The grave is not for Facebook. The grave is not for social media. Baytududu wa turab. It is a place of worms and ants. Your body is going to be eaten. The grave must be made as high as a camel's hump. And when a person looks at a grave, a person must be reminded of death. So many a times what we have seen, we now imitate. But where do we learn our deen from? Our deen is not gained from what others have done or what has become popular. The hairstyle that has become popular is not the hairstyle of our deen. No matter how popular it has become. It is now popular. It will fade away, don't worry. Now it is popular, but it will fade away. Our hairstyle is the hairstyle of Nabi Muhammad Mustafa sallallahu alayhi wa sallam. So when you look at the grave and the maqbara and the ghusl and the kafan and what happens from the time a person has passed on,

0: Our deen has taught us what must happen. How the ghusl must be done, how the kafan must be done, the shroud, how the dafan and the burial must be done, how deep the grave must be, what the shape of the grave must be, what the talqeen and what must be recited at the grave, the greeting of the graveyard, the du'as that should be made, how salatul janazah must be made, and how the inheritance must be distributed, that the deen of Allah Jalla wa'ala has taught us. If we go on from what we have seen, then sometimes, not knowing better, we try to compete with each other in that which should not be done. You bought Shoprite flowers, I'll buy Hoover flowers. And then the grave is made to look nice and flowers are stacked one upon the other. How many times I have attended a janazah? Then there are so much flowers, they say put on the neighbor's graves. And I go in my heart, inna lillahi wa inna ilayhi raji'un. Look, you have a good intention, alhamdulillah. But you have taken that money and bought a Quran and placed it in the masjid. If you have taken that money and fed somebody, if you have taken that money and given a sadaqah, your reward would have been greater. This year is uncalled for. It's not part of our deen. Maybe the graves of the Sahaba and the best graveyard in Makkah al-Mukarrama and Madinah al-Munawwara al-Baqi', you won't find flowers on the graves. When you go there, you will only find the graves. Of the best of people, the Sahaba, Rizwanullahi ta'ala alayhim ajma'in. And therefore we learn our deen from the Quran and the Sunnah of Nabi Muhammad Mustafa sallallahu alayhi wa sallam. Wa antum hina idhin tandurun. And at that time when death approaches and the ruh reaches the throat, then you will be looking. Wa nahnu aqrabu ilayhim minkum. And Allah says, the malaika, they are closer than the person, than you. أَقْرَبُ إِلَيْهِ مِنْكُمْ. That person is passing on. The malaika are closer than you who is present there and watching. أَقْرَبُ إِلَيْهِ مِنْكُمْ وَلَكِنْ لَا تُبُسِرُونَ. But you do not see. Allah guide us, Jama'at Muslimin. And we should make prepare for our deaths. Your wasiyah and your will, your last will and testament must be done in accordance with the deen of Allah Rabbul Izzati wal Jalal. In accordance with the deen of Allah, not at the dictates of the legal fraternity, that this is better for you and that is better for you. They don't know what is better for you. Allah knows what is best for you. They don't know. Allah knows. And therefore Allah, as in the book of Allah and in the Quran, Allah has determined that when you die, at the time appointed by Allah, then your heirs, Allah subhanahu wa ta'ala, have already identified them in the Quran. All you have to do is to say that when I die, my inheritance and estate must be divided in accordance with the deen of Allah Rabbul Izzati wal Jalal. Allah guide us, Jama'at Muslimin. Allah protect. Allah make us of those who put our wasiyah out in accordance with the deen of Allah Jalla wa Ala. And we tell our children that when we die, you follow the sunnah. And you do things in a manner pleasing to Allah Jalla wa Ala. For I want to meet Allah subhanahu wa ta'ala in the best of manners. Amina ya Rabbil Alameen. Allah guide us, Allah protect, Allah forgive and add our many, many shortcomings. Grant us lives in Allah's obedience and death with iman. Amina ya Rabbil Alameen. Subhanallah wa bihamdihi. Subhanaka Allahumma wa bihamdika. Nashhadu an la ilaha illa anta. Nastaghfiruka wa natubu ilayk.
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0: Some voices never leave us. They remain in our hearts, our memories, and the stories we continue to share. On the 31st of October, join the Voice of the Cape at Darul Islam for a special lunch celebrating the life and legacy of the late Buddha Yusuf Fisher. 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Tickets are just 400 rand per person and seats are

Assalamu alaikum wa rahmatullahi wa barakatuh. Welcome to AIM Awakenings with myself, Mulla Fudail Jones, right here on the Voice of the Cape, my radio station, your radio station, our radio station, 91.3 FM. Alhamdulillah, it is the 21st of Rabiul Thani, 1448. It is Sunday, the 4th of October, 2026. Alhamdulillah. Yesterday we spoke about the acceptance of Allah Ta'ala, and I asked the question also in the segment yesterday, that which of the names of Allah subhanahu wa ta'ala, which of the names of Allah subhanahu wa ta'ala do we resonate with? And I personally, alhamdulillah, jazakumullah khairan for the messages. And

for your contributions. And this is important that we have this very open, you know, conversation with regard to Allah and our connection with Allah subhanahu wa ta'ala. We meet many people and, you know, many experiences, and people have built an attachment to Allah subhanahu wa ta'ala, have built a relationship, a connection is the word that I was looking for, a connection with Allah subhanahu wa ta'ala in different ways. And sometimes we think, yo, I've never thought of that. And this is the beauty of this conversation that we have with each other. This is the beauty of us engaging with each other. And please do so, please feel free, message us, tell us what you think, you know, tell us your experiences. Even if it is a small thing, you know, if I think and I ask the question, subhanAllah, how many times have I perhaps, subhanAllah, built a connection with Allah subhanahu wa ta'ala in my life? You know, how many moments, how many chances did I get to build that relationship with Allah subhanahu wa ta'ala? And ya salam, my personal experience, you know, one of the names of Allah subhanahu wa ta'ala that I think of often is Al-Khabir. Allah subhanahu wa ta'ala, the one that is always informed, or as in that is informed of everything. And so, especially in the era that we are in today, the whole AI, the whole Google, the whole, you know, the fact that I can just ask a question and then thousands of information is pop up. And the unfortunate thing with that information is I don't know if it's true or false. That's the problem. You know, that's the major problem. Whether it is true or false, I need another expert. I need a learned person in that field to tell me, no, you see, that is wrong. This is wrong in this circumstance. And I find this, especially when people in my own field, alhamdulillah, I've now studied Islam and, you know, sat and learned a little bit of Arabic. And then sometimes people, you know, give me a question, but in the question, I can see they have done some research, you know, so they have read on this topic, and many times they've used AI, and then I will tell them, you see, that is right in this circumstance, but not it's wrong in your circumstance. You know, that is right in these conditions, but it's wrong in those conditions. And they would be amazed, but it's simple. You know, I have no idea. I have no idea of how to make, you know, bake cakes or something to that effect, you know. And I would just use flour, any flour, you know, or self-raising flour and all of this other stuff. And I'll just grab some flour and just put it in. But then my wife will tell me, or, you know, expert will tell me, no, you can't use that flour for these type of cakes, and you can't use those flour for those type of cakes. And, you know, and all of these, like, I'm confused, but I thought it's just flour, but it turns out it's not just flour. Ya salam. And so the point there is that Allah is Al-Khabir. Allah Ta'ala is the one that is all informed. Allah knows our conditions. Allah knows our circumstances. And alhamdulillah, Allah Ta'ala has granted us and has seen it fit for us to have all of these beautiful ni'am and favors of Allah subhanahu wa ta'ala. Alhamdulillah, alhamdulillah. And as a reminder to us all, the Voice of the Cape's Golden Hour Luncheon in loving memory of late Buddha Yusuf Fisher, rahimahullah. Come along and celebrate the legacy of Buddha Yusuf Fisher and mark that he has left in all of our lives. He's gone but never forgotten. This will be taking place on the 31st of October 2026 at Darul Islam High School Hall. Tickets are 400 Rand per person. Tickets are available in the following venues: Taz Boutique in Gagesville, Classic Butcher in Westgate, Mitchell's Muslim Butcher in Woodlands. For more information, contact 021-442-3500. Again, 021-442-3500. What to expect in our program this morning? We'll be starting off with our dynamic dialogue with Ridwan Hanika in studio. We will also be doing our Yasmina's Insta Insights, and we conclude with our morning du'as. Inshallah, we now turn to our Asma'ul Husna, as Allah subhanahu wa ta'ala tells us, informs us, Lahul Asma'ul Husna, to him, Allah subhanahu wa ta'ala, belongs the most wonderful and the most beautiful of names. And Allah subhanahu wa ta'ala wishes and wants us to call him by. Allah wishes and wants us to call and ask him and to cry to him and to turn to him. Nabi Muhammad sallallahu alayhi wa sallam informs us that
that whoever holds firm to this, these names, Allah Ta'ala has this beautiful

full names, but whoever holds firm to these names, dakhala al-jannah. Man ahsaha, dakhala al-jannah. Whoever, you know, preserves the names of Allah subhanahu wa ta'ala, they will enter Jannah. And we ask Allah subhanahu wa ta'ala to make us of those. And how do we preserve the names of Allah ta'ala? By making it, bringing it into our lives. And earlier we spoke, and yesterday we spoke about, you know, which of the names of Allah subhanahu wa ta'ala do we resonate, do we connect with, do we have a relationship with? And it's important for us to build that relationship. And subhanAllah, what a great opportunity again, what a great chance to be listening, you know, taking this moment and to be listening to the beautiful names of Allah subhanahu wa ta'ala. So the adab is we face Qibla and we breathe in and we hold it there for a few seconds, contemplating about the greatness and the wonders of Allah subhanahu wa ta'ala, and out and in again, and realizing how many gifts and wonders and presents Allah subhanahu wa ta'ala has gifted us with, and out. Last one, and hold it there in just a moment of stillness and quiet, and out, and we enjoy the beautiful Asma'ul Husna.

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0: Assalamu alaikum wa rahmatullahi wa barakatuh. Welcome back to AIM Awakenings. Our segment titled Dynamic Dialogue. And yesterday we started to speak to Ridwan Hanika. And he mentioned the fact that he was studying at DTI for about 5 years. So I don't know, is it Maulana?
1: No, definitely not.
0: Maulana of Sheikh.
1: No,
0: nothing like that. So many beautiful titles.
1: No.
0: I knew that he's going to get the reaction out of you.
1: Call me coach, but yeah, nothing like that.
0: MashaAllah. Assalamu alaikum wa rahmatullahi wa barakatuh. MashaAllah. I'm well, alhamdulillah. So he wants to use the title for me, but I can't use it for him. But yeah, inshallah, yesterday you blew our mind. MashaAllah, I think very beautiful insight and foresights and knowledge that we learned about coaching and what it means. And I think by, you know, you expressing certain of the projects that you are involved in, we are much more interested as well. Alhamdulillah, you mentioned that the fact, a couple of the pauses that you have, ready to serve, ready to parent, I think that is also very crucial, and ready to teach. Any of the other that you're currently working on?
1: Naam. So I train people to be coaches as well.
0: Okay.
1: And then I'm currently collaborating on a chaplaincy manual.
0: Okay.
1: Which is also a massive need within our community.
0: SubhanAllah.
1: We need chaplains. Uh-huh. We need people in the hospitals, in the prisons.
0: Correct.
1: You know, providing that spiritual care and comfort, uh-huh, and support to those who need it. So that's another project that I'm working on. And then there's a series of marriage courses that I created. One of my passion projects that I'm kicking off probably in the next month or so is around neurodiversity. So
0: okay.
1: Dealing with ADHD, autism. Uh-huh.
0: For the parents, family, or for the child?
1: Both. Okay. So I was part of a group that started a support group,
0: okay,
1: for both parents of or adults experiencing,
0: mm-hmm, mm-hmm,
1: or dealing with ADHD, autism, mm-hmm, etc. You have a lot of late diagnosis.
0: Correct.
1: People were dealing with ADHD and just having such a tough time.
0: Mm.
1: And part of it is they actually just don't know what they're dealing with,
0: yesterday,
1: you know, because outwardly it looks like you're lazy or unreliable, scatterbrain, all over, mm-hmm, the place, mm-hmm, or emotional, whatever. But, mm, you know, these are actually just different versions of neurodiversity,
0: mm-hmm,
1: playing out more often than not, yeah, you know.
0: Marv, just to cut you out, when you're speaking out, the one person that I was thinking of was like the grandparents. I mean, I don't know, you know, sometimes I find that,
1: yes,
0: the uncle, the grandparents, they don't

0: understand it, and it's just like what you mentioned now. Hy sê lei, of hy sê so, of sy sê so, and you know, gee my pak sla, and then it's supposed to kind of, you know, solve the issue. I'm not looking down. Look, we mentioned yesterday, in fact, that look, they come from a different background.
1: Different time, different
0: subhanAllah.
1: Conversation. Yeah.
0: Yes,
1: we've had several grandparents attend.
0: MashaAllah.
1: The support group as well, and you know, the beauty, and this is just testament to how amazing the grandparents within our community really
0: SubhanAllah.
1: Are. You know, they're willing to learn.
0: Mm-hmm.
1: You know, it's one thing we say, hey, well, they don't know and they don't understand. But a lot of them are actually willing to learn, you know. And a perfect example of that is the director of What Is of Hope, Zenit Parker,
0: mm-hmm.
1: whose grandson has ADHD. And they authored a book together called Hamza Loses Someone Special.
0: Subhanallah.
1: You must have seen it. You know, on the media and whatnot. And so many people are benefiting from a grandmother who took a genuine interest and care in her grandson's condition and how to navigate that relative to loss and grief.
0: Uh-huh.
1: You know,
0: uh-huh.
1: And there's such beauty in it, man. One of the things we don't appreciate enough is how others see the world.
0: Correct. Yes.
1: You know, and especially when it comes to neurodiversity, it's hard for a neurotypical person to understand
0: Correct.
1: How a neurodivergent sees the world.
0: Correct, yeah.
1: You know, sometimes they see it just like black and white and struggle to interpret social cues and understand, you mm-hmm. know, sort of the more emotive side of things.
0: Mm-hmm.
1: Other times they experience heightened emotions, and so something someone says can send them into a complete meltdown. You don't know what did I just say? What went wrong? What did I do? You know, what should I have done differently? And you know, with some people attribute, you know, ADHD and things like that to social media or to what we eat. Some people say it's genetic, whatever, wherever it's come from. Right? The reality is the prevalence of it is on the rise, and it's something that we have to accommodate for and understand, learn mm. about. And so, again, this is just testament to the beautiful scholars we have in our community. One of the principals of a madrasa came to me the other day and he said, look, we've got some students at a madrasa who have ADHD and some who we suspect have, but, you know, haven't been diagnosed.
0: Mm-hmm.
1: And what can we change? What accommodations can we make? How can we do this differently? You know, how do we teach differently so that they can benefit?
0: Mm-hmm.
1: You know,
0: mashallah.
1: And so when you see the himma, that desire that our scholars have to truly transmit this legacy of Islam, mashallah. You know, it's just I can't help but be inspired by it and want to be part of it. And then an area that I've spent probably the last 8 to 10 years working on is process addictions. So dealing
0: process. With
1: process. So most people are familiar with substance addiction.
0: Yes, yes.
1: So
0: yes.
1: Drugs, alcohol, that kind of thing.
0: Uh-huh.
1: Process addictions are recognized relative to behavior. So gambling, pornography, sex, love,
0: mm-hmm.
1: under-earning, overeating, etc.
0: Mm-hmm.
1: You know.
0: Explain that again, Mahu. I'm kind of lost. Process, in other words.
1: It's so you're compulsive and obsessive about a behavior, a process. Right?
0: Okay. You're addicted to the process.
1: Yeah, so like being addicted to social media, for instance,
0: uh-huh, uh-huh.
1: you know, or pornography, or screen time in general, right?
0: Mm.
1: You have people addicted to overeating. Eating is a process,
0: mm-hmm,
1: right?
0: Mm-hmm.
1: You have the opposite where they binge and purge, right? You have people compulsively debting, right? Getting into debt, right? Where even though they can see their lives falling apart, they can't help themselves but to take out another credit card, another loan, you know, borrow from Peter to pay Paul kind of thing, you know. And you look at, like, the debt crisis in our country, you know, and how accessible debt is and sort of how we, you know, sensationalize and commercialism and buying things,
0: mm-hmm,
1: and, you know,
0: mm-hmm.
1: that kind of thing. Really, perpetuating the concept of khubud dunya, you know, love.

0: of this world, right? For some, they aren't even doing it because they want to. You know, this is a very important distinction when it comes to addiction. A lot of people actually want to stop the behavior. They're just powerless over it. You know, they can't stop. And they need additional support.
1: Uh-huh.
0: This is, process addiction is one of those things that often go undiagnosed.
1: Correct.
0: You know, we, or
1: I haven't even heard of it before.
0: Right, exactly. Or we treat it as sort of socially acceptable. If someone said to you, "You, I'm addicted to the series. You know, I just, you know, I was up till 3 a.m. you know, watching the series." You'd be like, "Yo, yeah, and I know the feeling." Not like, "Whoa, that is a, that's concerning."
1: Yes,
0: you know,
1: yes.
0: You just like gave your whole night away to something.
1: Yeah.
0: If someone said the same thing and said that, you know, I was, you know, doing drugs or drinking till 3 a.m., you'd be alarmed.
1: Well, yes, correct.
0: You know,
1: yeah.
0: But you're like, "Oh, yeah, I know, it's a series. You know, we, like, we're all binging, so, like, yeah, you know, whatever." You know, or you talk about the workaholic, you know. Someone says, "I work 16 to 18 hours a day." And you're like, "Wow, what the ethic, man. You, I wish I was so productive."
1: But it's like, actually something that they can't...
0: It's harmful. They can't stop themselves,
1: correct,
0: you know.
1: Correct.
0: And other areas of their lives are suffering.
1: Correct.
0: You know. Yeah, that's been a special interest of mine.
1: Rizwan, mashallah, the portfolio is just getting bigger and bigger, mashallah.
0: Yeah.
1: So I'm looking at some of the things that you mentioned is much more group orientated, probably.
0: Yeah.
1: And then some of it is much more personalized.
0: Yeah.
1: Again, where do we, how do we interact with those things? Are you running current courses or?
0: Yeah. So actually, one of the organizations sent their frontline workers. Caseworkers,
1: mm-hmm.
0: right? One of our big aid organizations sent their caseworkers, and I did the first round of ready to serve with them.
1: Okay,
0: right. About 2 years ago, they then requested another round.
1: Okay.
0: Of 10 weeks, and then about a month ago, they called us again and said, like, "Hey, you know, can we do another round?"
1: Mm-hmm. MashaAllah.
0: Yeah,
1: and like I was thinking, the ready to serve. I was just thinking, like.
0: Yeah.
1: You have a lady that is has a soup kitchen.
0: Yeah.
1: So she's serving. It might not be the very, you know, high profile serving, but she's serving the community. People come. They don't just come for food. They come with their problems and their issues.
0: Absolutely.
1: And until they come in the middle of the night, and then suddenly she has to stand up. Otherwise, she's a bad person.
0: Yeah, yeah.
1: And so, how do they? Is there a program for them also? Or
0: absolutely, absolutely.
1: Mm-hmm.
0: They're ready to serve. You know, and I think this is a way of thinking about it that, you know, might be useful, is not to say that you aren't ready to serve because you lack skills or ability or knowledge or that kind of thing. It's for us to become more tuned to our personal state and our capacity to serve, you know, like on any given day. So, yes, that lady in that example, for instance, you know, may serve perfectly well 9 to 5, you know, but come 8 o'clock the evening, it's a different story, you know.
1: Correct,
0: now,
1: correct.
0: Whether or not she should be serving at that time is, you know, we can have a conversation about that.
1: Mm-hmm.
0: You know, should there be boundaries or should there be a different team on from 5 p.m. that handles like a night shift or whatever,
1: mm-hmm.
0: right? I think that we sometimes hold service positions and then sit with this responsibility and not enough room and permission given to ourselves to take care of ourselves, you know.
1: So
0: also, we lack the inclination sometimes,
1: yes.
0: right? Because we just think like, no, but, you know, there's khair in it and there's barakah and I should be because that's what a good Muslim would do, you know, as opposed to sometimes it's better for you to step back and not do. Have somebody else do.
1: Yes.
0: Because you're not in the right state of mind or frame or have the right energy to do.
1: Mm.
0: You know, a beautiful example that came out of this group that I'm currently working with, right? A caseworker dealt with someone 2 years ago. And this person needed assistance now 2 years later. So they called the organization. They say, "Look, you know, this is my situation. You know, can you assist?" So they said, "Look, you know, you're in a bit of a remote area, but we have one person out there, and this is the person. They'll give you a call and they'll follow up with you." And this individual said, "Like, oh God, no, please, not him, anyone but him. Like, just help me, but don't send me to that guy, right?" And they said,

0: Look, this is just our policy. This is how the organization works. Unfortunately, that's the only person. But what we'll do is we'll follow up with you immediately after. So
1: Okay.
0: if you have a great experience, great. If you don't, you know, we'll do whatever we can on our side to make this as smooth and painless for you as possible. Right? That person then called them back, like in the follow-up, and said that the caseworker they dealt with, it was the best experience they ever had.
1: SubhanAllah.
0: And this person was kind and compassionate and
1: SubhanAllah.
0: dealt with him with such beauty and such akhlaq, you know, that they just felt so the whole process just felt so dignified for them, you know. And it's the same person, you know, but he's in a different state because he spent the last 2 years working on himself, identifying triggers, recognizing where he has to step back, when he has to step back, when he can do more, when he needs to do less, so that whenever he is serving, he's serving and he's giving the best version of himself, you know.
1: Beautiful.
0: Yeah, so that's a
1: Complete
0: that's
1: turnaround, inshallah.
0: and that's just the reality of the situation we're currently dealing with. We currently have a demand for mental health professionals, for instance, right? We just don't have the supply for, right? And so people are struggling, they're suffering, and they need people that they can turn to. They need people who can play supportive roles. So whether it's a coach, whether it's a chaplain or counselor or whatever, right? We need more people to step into those roles, right? But those people will very quickly burn out
1: Yes,
0: if
1: because
0: they're not taking proper care of themselves. And so you find, you know, there are people leaving service professions, not because there's better pay somewhere else, but because they burned out. They can't handle it anymore. And the essence of burnout really is that we're giving too much and getting too little, and the getting isn't necessarily financial,
1: Correct,
0: you know,
1: yeah.
0: and it's not even necessarily appreciation. It's some combination of what fills our cup as individuals specifically that we have to identify. And so too often you have people serving the community feeling resentful toward the community because they're unhappy, right? And expecting the community to do something different, treat me better, pay me better, respect me more, you know, be kinder, whatever, right?
1: SubhanAllah.
0: Not necessarily recognizing that you actually need to request from people and to teach people what fills your cup. Otherwise, you just have an expectation of people to deliver a thing and you haven't placed the proper order.
1: SubhanAllah.
0: Like, could you imagine, you know, you
1: I
0: call
1: like
0: Mr. Delivery and you're like, dude, I'm hungry, send food. What are they sending you? And how happy are you going to be with what you receive? It's wild, but that's how we sometimes deal with others relative to them filling
1: MashaAllah.
0: our cup.
1: MashaAllah. Ridwan, jazakumullah khairan. I think, subhanAllah, you're giving us a lot of thought to think about and so many beautiful programs. I do know that Yasmina is going to have you on again. And we have already benefited greatly from yourself, inshallah. Just lastly, I would just want, you mentioned the fact yesterday we mentioned that it's at Coach Hanika.
0: Yeah.
1: That's the Instagram handle.
0: Yeah.
1: And then the phone number is?
0: 084-88786-81.
1: Okay. That's 084-88786-81. Inshallah. So that is Coach Ridwan Hanika, inshallah. For any other questions pertaining to the stuff that we spoke about so many, inshallah. And then again, we do want to mention that Yasmina, inshallah, will be having Ridwan on, inshallah, tomorrow as well, inshallah, and I think a couple of episodes or segments, inshallah. We say Jazakumullah khairan to you, Ridwan.
0: Yeah,
1: Allah bless you, inshallah, and Allah ta'ala grant khairat and barakat in all of you, what you are doing, inshallah. Shukran kathiran. Assalamu alaikum wa rahmatullahi wa barakatuh.
0: Wa alaikum wa rahmatullahi wa barakatuh.
1: That was Coach Ridwan Hanika. A very beautiful, insightful discussion we had with him, and a reminder that, inshallah, tomorrow morning he will be on again with Yasmina, inshallah, on her AM Awakening slot, inshallah. Inshallah, from myself, inshallah, we'll turn now to commercials. We'll be right back after.
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0: Assalamu alaikum wa rahmatullahi wa barakatuh, and welcome back to AM Awakenings. Our segment now is Insta Insights, as Yasmina Peterson gives us some very insightful insights, inshallah. Ameen ya Rabbal Alameen. Enjoy.
1: Assalamu alaikum wa rahmatullahi wa barakatuh. The Insta Insight for today speaks about wait for Allah. Sometimes Allah makes you wait because the answer is not ready yet. The person, the opportunity, the marriage, the rizq, the dream you've been making dua for. Delay does not mean Allah has forgotten you. Allah says in chapter 65 verses 2 to 3, Bismillah ar-Rahman ar-Rahim, and whoever is mindful of Allah, He will make a way out for them and provide for them from where they do not expect. You may not see the way, but Allah does. Waiting is not doing nothing. While you wait, make dua, make tawbah, pray your salah, improve yourself, take halal means, prepare for what you're asking Allah to give you. Sabr is active. Sometimes you keep asking, Ya Allah, when? But perhaps Allah is preparing you for, Ya Allah, I'm ready. The delay may be changing your heart before Allah changes your circumstances. Don't let waiting make you desperate. Don't chase what Allah has not opened. Don't compromise your deen because you are tired of waiting. What is written for you will reach you. Allah subhanahu wa ta'ala says in Al-Quran, chapter 8, verse 46, Bismillah ar-Rahman ar-Rahim, indeed Allah is with the patient. Imagine that. While you are waiting, you are not waiting alone. Allah is with the sabireen. And remember, a delayed answer is not necessarily a rejected dua. Allah may give you exactly what you ask for. He may give you something better. He may protect you from something you cannot see. Allah knows, you don't. So wait, but wait beautifully. Wait with sabr. Wait with tawakkul. Wait while making dua. Wait while obeying Allah. And when Allah finally opens the door, you may realize He wasn't making you wait to punish you. He was making you wait because He knew when it was best. Trust Allah's timing. And that is the Insta Insight for this morning. Assalamu alaikum wa rahmatullahi wa barakatuh.
0: That was the voice of Yasmina Peterson, as she very insightful, very, very significant, very foresightful as well. MashaAllah, Allah ta'ala increase for her. We turn now to our commercials. We'll be right back after.
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1: Assalamu alaikum. My name is Fidel. I'm suffering from Graves' disease, mass in my abdomen, rheumatoid arthritis. 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

Ameen, Ameen, Ya Rabbal Alameen. May Allah subhanahu wa ta'ala accept, may Allah ta'ala grant that every ayah, every dhikr, every Allah, Allah, every subhanallah, every dua of ours is accepted. Alhamdulillah, thumma alhamdulillah, what a great, what a wonderful morning, what a morning filled with, you know, the dhikr of Allah subhanahu wa ta'ala, the reminders of Allah subhanahu wa ta'ala, of our beloved Prophet Nabi Muhammad sallallahu alayhi wa sallam. It is really subhanallah, may Allah ta'ala grant. It's the last few days of the holidays for our kids, school holidays. Take the opportunity, last week we also spoke about this, take the opportunity to spend some time with them. They need it as well, and sometimes for us also we need it as well. We need to spend some time with them, subhanallah, the kids, the grandkids. I don't know, you know, subhanallah, many of us have a lot of kids, and many, some of us don't have so many kids, you know, subhanallah. And but the youthfulness of our children, of the youngsters, it is something that we need as elderly, as adults. We need a little bit of that energy, you know, subhanallah. We need a little bit of that optimism. We need a little bit of that, you know, happy-go-lucky type of behavior that they have, subhanallah. And we don't need to perhaps gloom and doom all the time. Yes, there's lots of things that are happening in the world, but for them, they are innocent. You know, they are free of that worries. So don't take it away from them too early in their lives. Enjoy it, let them enjoy it, and we also little bit relish in that experience of theirs, inshallah. So the thing that I want to remind each and every one of us, inshallah, enjoy the little bit of a break for them, and enjoy them in their break as well. Ameen, Ya Rabbal Alameen. From myself, Mawlana Fudail Jones, I say to you, Sabah al Khair, Sabah al Noor, Sabah al Barakah. Have a good morning. Have a morning filled with the Noor of Allah subhanahu wa ta'ala and the blessings of Allah subhanahu wa ta'ala. Assalamu alaikum wa rahmatullahi wa barakatuh.

أبي وأنا لهم التناوش من مكان بعيد وقد كفروا به من قبل

0: is the voice of the Cape.
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3: In your top stories this hour, IEC says it is ready for November local government elections and Sibiya expected to seek postponement on disciplinary hearing.
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3: The time is 7 o'clock. I'm Moisa George. Assalamu alaikum and good morning. South Africa is 1 month away from the 4th of November local government elections, with political parties stepping up their campaigns. The IEC says it is ready with more than 29 million voters registered. IEC Chairperson Mosutu Mopia says the voters' roll is at its highest level for a local election.
4: South Africa, you have made us proud. Now that you're on the roll, the 4th of November awaits you. We are prepared for you. We look forward to meeting you at the voting stations and use this opportunity to serve your country. Voting is service to your nation.
3: The suspended Deputy National Police Commissioner, Shadrack Sibiya, is expected to seek a postponement of his disciplinary hearing tomorrow. His lawyers say he cannot proceed while he remains in custody at Khosi Maphuru's Correctional Center. The hearing relates to allegations before the Madlang Commission, including the transfer of political killings dockets. In other news, the African Commission on Human and People's Rights is calling for stronger action against gender-based violence and femicide in the country. The call follows a visit to the country to meet the government, civil society and other groups. Commission member Solomon Ayile Derso says police action alone is not enough.
5: There are a number of interventions, social and economic interventions, that need to be put in place. And the full scope requires addressing some of the structural conditions that make gender-based violence, crime in South Africa very high. That's why we put huge emphasis on the need for addressing poverty.
3: And finally, tickets for this year's VOC Golden Hour Luncheon are now available at select stores across Cape Town. The event takes place on the 31st of October at Darul Islam in Greenhaven and will honor the late Buddha Yusuf Fisher. Tickets are available at Taz Boutique in Gatesville, Classic Butcher in Westgate and Mitchell's Muslim Butcher in Woodlands. VOC station manager Kulam Fakir says tickets are also now available at the Boland Festival.
6: We are literally a couple of weeks away from the VOC Golden Hour Luncheon on the 31st of October 2026, and we are excited to see each and every one of you there. So we made it a lot more convenient. All of those will be going out to the Boland Summer Festival this weekend. You are able to purchase your tickets at the VOC OB van. Look out for VOC 001, inshallah. You'll be able to speak to any of the staff that is there. Tickets will be on sale at the Boland Summer Festival 2026. Hoping to see you there, inshallah.
3: In a reminder of your next Salah time, it will be at 12:38. And a quick recap of your top stories. IEC says it is ready for November local government elections and Sibiya is expected to seek postponement of disciplinary hearing. That's the end of this bulletin. We'll back at 8 with the latest news. For VOC News, I'm Moisa George.
2: 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For all the news that matters to you. 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
3: Assalamu alaikum wa rahmatullahi wa barakatuh, and a very good morning, Cape Town. It's about 12 minutes after the hour of 7 on a very beautiful Sunday morning. It is the 4th of October. Done and dusted with September we are, but it's an amazingly sunny day right here at the Buland Summer Festival, which is where we are broadcasting to you live for the last day of the Buland Summer Festival. So if you haven't been here over the course of the weekend, you still have some time to come down today and, you know, get your lunch, spend some time with family and friends, and come meet Fasif. It was his birthday yesterday, so you can still come bring him some birthday presents and come sing happy birthday for him and all of those things. He'll be here for the rest of the day as well. But it is still time for a Sunday Live right here on your favorite radio station, the voice of the Cape 91.3 FM, with myself, Yahya Ismail, as well as Shakil Agada. This side, we have Fasih Peterson on technical, and in studio is Mr. Rafik Hendricks as well. They're going to be looking after us for the next 2 hours as we keep you company till about 9 a.m. this morning, inshallah. But like I mentioned, we are coming to you live from the Buland Summer Festival for the last day of the festival. They say it's not summer, and you can't go into summer. It's not jaiz for you to go into summer until you've been at the Buland Summer Festival. So you must come down and come get at least your Sunday Cool Sisters here in Paarl. Even if you're in Cape Town, there's buses that's coming through this morning. So be part of the buses. Come down and come experience the Buland Summer Festival. Shakil, salam alaikum.
4: Alaikum salam fa.
3: Alhamdulillah fa.
4: Alhamdulillah. Ons het ons Afrikaans geoefen op pad soon to Yahya.
3: Jy praat nou syfer Afrikaans, maar jy moet Buland Afrikaans praat.
4: In elk geval, assalamu alaikum wa rahmatullahi wa barakatuh. And we do hope that we'll see some familiar and unfamiliar faces as we get to know one another at this festival. As Yahya said, summer is upon us, so don't need to overdress.

0: And I mean that quite literally. It's not just a festival. You don't need to come with your mudering on today. But it's a gezellige morning, inshallah. There's no consistency yet, but there will be. And I was looking forward to actually sharing some of the anecdotes of history and things that people spoke about. This festival used to be a bazaar that just used to be very humble and beautiful beginnings. Slums is quirky, and all the people that used to be part of that community in the Oten eventually developed this into a massive festival that is now on the calendar of Cape Town every year. And so looking forward to sharing some of that, and of course meeting people, family and friends and so on. But it's always good to start off with a nice Yahya and Shaquille Bente this morning, and you're in person in the Boerland, so we hope that it will be to your taste, inshallah.
1: Inshallah, inshallah. Talking about being on the calendar, we also have the Golden Hour Luncheon that's going to be happening now in October. Tickets will be on sale here at the Boerland Summer Festival. You can get your tickets physically. You can come to the VOC Marquee, which I think is next to the Tea Garden, or come to the truck, like Danielle is saying at the moment. So Fatima's going to be here at the truck, the VOC truck. It's a massive truck that says VOC, so just come to the truck and come purchase your tickets for that Golden Hour Luncheon, inshallah. But it's still Sunday Live, which means it's still a news-based show, and this week we had a lot of things happening, both in South Africa and in other parts of the world. Obviously things are still going crazy in the Middle East at the moment, with that Strait of Hormuz being blocked, and oil prices, I think, is the concern at the moment, with petrol going up yet again in October. Diesel also going up yet again in October. So for this week, we have Issa George, who compiled all of your top stories in what we call that weekly news wrap. So let's take a listen.
2: Assalamu alaikum and good morning. This is a weekly wrap of the most pressing stories affecting our community, country and globe at large. Cape Town has unveiled plans to transform its iconic unfinished foreshore highways with a new bridge, tunnel, promenade and a neighborhood. Mayor June Hill-Lewis says the project will ease congestion and unlock about 15 hectares of land for housing, public spaces and economic development. The first phase would build a new bridge over Beitekloof and widen the inbound freeway, linking it directly to Helen Suzman Boulevard. In other news, Tygerberg Hospital is marking its 50th anniversary, celebrating 5 decades of providing specialized healthcare in the Western Cape. Since opening in 1976, the hospital has treated patients with complex medical conditions and trained generations of healthcare professionals. It has also been involved in major medical breakthroughs, including South Africa's first test tube quadruplets in 1986. In other news, the African Commission on Human and People's Rights has called for a multifaceted response to South Africa's escalating gender-based violence and femicide scourge. The call follows a fact-finding mission involving government, civil society and other stakeholders. The Commission's rapporteur, Solomon Ayele Dereso, says law enforcement and security measures alone are inadequate.
3: There are a number of interventions, social and economic interventions, that need to be put in place. And the full scope requires addressing some of the structural conditions that make gender-based violence crime in South Africa very high. That's why we put huge emphasis on the need for addressing poverty.
2: The Department of Basic Education says excellence recognized through the National Teaching Awards should help develop professional development. The department has urged award-winning teachers to share their knowledge and teaching methods with colleagues to improve learning across schools. Spokesperson Darren Scala says continued teacher development is essential as educators face changing learner needs, technology and growing demands for stronger literacy and numeracy.
4: The department congratulates the outstanding educators and school leaders recognized as part of the 2026 National Teaching Awards, celebrating excellence, innovation, leadership and a professional commitment across South Africa's basic education sector. The National Teaching Awards remain one of the sector's foremost and important platforms for recognizing teachers who demonstrate excellence in their classrooms.
2: Border Management Authority Commissioner Michael Masipato says significant progress has been made in tackling fraud and corruption in the border and immigration sector. Masipato confirmed confirmed that the BMA handled 57 disciplinary cases between July and September, with 17 officials dismissed due to receiving final warnings and one suspended without pay. 33 cases remain ongoing. The Department of Home Affairs finalized 42 misconduct cases.
5: One of the fundamental reasons why we do these awareness sessions is to be able to

0: be proactive to make sure that all the corrupt elements within the system are taken out, so that we are able to make sure that we replace them with people that are serious about ensuring the protection of our national interest.
1: And finally, tickets for this year's VOC Golden Hour Luncheon are now available at selected stores across Cape Town as well as the Boerland Summer Festival. The event will take place on the 31st of October at Darul Islam in Greenhaven and will honour the legacy of the late Bitter Yusuf Fisher, founder of Golden Hour. Tickets are available at Taz Boutique in Gatesville, Classic Butcher in Westgate, Mitchell's Muslim Butcher in Woodlands and at the Boerland Summer Festival. VOC Station Manager Gulam Fakir has an update.
2: We're doing this luncheon in honor of Bitter Yusuf Fisher because we couldn't have one last year for obvious reasons. But when we look at honoring our people who played such a pivotal role in the community, I want you to think about this. The Baitul Aman age for the Feral Care Center, they became so much more popular and where people started contributing to the establishment through the likes of a program like the Golden Hour. Otherwise, there would be no publicity around things like that. And who made that possible? Bitter Yusuf.
1: That's it for now. We'll be back at 8 a.m. with your latest news. For VOC News, I am Leandra Paulson.
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6: Some voices never leave us. 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That's the 31st of October at Darul Islam. An afternoon to remember, for a voice we'll never forget.
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0: And we are coming to you live from the Buland Summer Festival right here in Paul at the Dal Yosafat Stadium. We are going to be broadcasting here for the rest of the day, but it is the last day of that summer festival. So if you haven't been here for the weekend yet, you still have a chance today. Like I said, it was Fasik's birthday yesterday, so he is expecting some birthday presents. If you do come down, you can't come empty-handed. Even if you just buy some food here and you bring it to Fasik, I heard he hasn't had breakfast yet. But Shaquille, how are you? Are you feeling about the summer festival?
1: Alhamdulillah, yes. Looking forward to, you know, the nostalgia that comes with so many people getting together, same time, same place every year. But also, you know, navigating the difficult times we're living in globally with some soft, good quality time spent with friends and family. And I think these things are always good for the heart and soul. And knowing that your funds that spend go towards something bigger, the masajid, the institutions of the Boland, Impala as well, and just making sure that there's a way to pay forward while having a good time as well.
0: And I think that's what it's all about. I mean, it's about creating a sense of community and being part of a sense of community here in the Paul area. And we know that it is a very tight-knit community already, but like all of that gets showcased here at the Buland Summer Festival. But the festival is celebrating more than two decades of bringing communities together through family entertainment, through business opportunities, and also social upliftment. It was established in about 2003, and the volunteer-driven festival now attracts more than 30,000 people every single year. And one of the things that the Buland Summer Festival is all about is raising funds for local mosques, for youth and senior programs, and also for social welfare initiatives. So this year's festival, the organizers say it's a success, and the success continues to be rooted in community spirit, in compassion, and also commitment to making a meaningful difference. So to speak to us about you know, what the festival is all about, we have Abdul Jabbar Mukaddam, who is the Buland Summer Festival representative, here with us this morning. Abdul Jabbar, assalamu alaikum. Welcome to the VOC Talk.
2: Wa alaikum salam wa rahmatullahi wa barakatuh. It's such an honor being here today, you know, waking up so early after last night's you know, festivities, and going to bed here around 1 o'clock and having to get up for Fajr again.
0: Yeah,
2: but I mean, just being here at the festival here this morning, yeah, it's really something else.
0: I can imagine Uncle's a bit tired from yesterday. It was from all the videos and the pictures that you can see on social media. It looks like it's quite an eventful day. But what was the highlight so far for Uncle?
2: For me, it was the sense of community, the sense of spirit, the people coming together as one, rallying together. When you look at the Jamaat tents as an example, we've got a curry den, the snook, and the braai, and all of those things there. And you see people volunteering for the sake of Allah subhanahu wa ta'ala to uplift the community.
0: Mm.
2: And that's what this thing is all about. Mm-hmm. We standing together as a community and succeeding there in inshallah.
1: Yeah, so of course there's not much to look at right now from where we're sitting, but I'd imagine in a couple of minutes or maybe just an hour this place will start to fill up. What are some of the outcomes that the organizers, you know, among yourselves are hoping to see by the end of the weekend? Obviously, you know, financially that being the obvious one, but aside from that, what are some of the outcomes that we hope to see coming out of the festival this year?
2: Well, there's a lot of outcomes if you want to look at it, you know, not one specific outcome that you want to say. Obviously, like you've mentioned, there is, we need to raise funds for the community. The other one is as well is looking at upliftment and opportunities that we are giving. And especially, I want to talk today about the youth. We've got, for example, the coffee stall, which is there in the tea garden, which is run by the youth.
0: Mm.
2: You know, giving them the opportunity to learn, giving the opportunity to lead, giving the opportunity to interact with people, discuss, you know, do all of the things that's necessary to get some sort of a

0: leadership type of thing. That's what the youth is for.
1: Mm.
0: Or this festival, one of the things. And you can go and see, not just by the coffee, you can go and see in various other stores, the youth that's getting involved. Ons raak oud. You can see my grey hair here. And at some point in time, we need

0: personally, an outcome that I would like to see coming out from this year.
1: So is this almost like a handover year, essentially?
0: Not a year. It's a process. It's not okay. a once-off event. I mean, if you go and see, for example, and I'm just using, my wife is quite involved there over the sweet stall there in the tea garden. The ladies are no longer the spring chickens, if I want to, for want of a better word.
2: That's how you like them die to work.
0: The thing comes down to is, if you look at the amount of energy, the amount of effort and amount of things that they put into what is going on. But I mean, if I talk for myself, 10 years ago, what I could do and what I could do. I mean, I'm feeling it now. For example, you know, going to bed at 1 o'clock this morning, getting up for Fajr and still staying up. I can feel my body is no longer being capable of doing it. And the youth need to start learning, they need to start taking over. And, you know, it's a gradual unleavening process that we need to then take through there.
2: Absolutely, and I think that the handover is important, whether it comes to the masjid and the, you know, the way things are inside the masjid, the madaris, the maqbara, and you know, just the business that runs a community. It's so important because we can't wait for all the seniors to be without, you know, no longer with us, to start caring about how they did things, because that's the best way to make the same mistakes that they made from over, instead of making new mistakes and you know, bringing the whole function forward and actually progressing from what has been left behind.
0: I quite agree with you. And I mean, if you look even with the executive committee of the masjid or of the community, there's quite a few young people that are coming on board. So we look at it as guidance from the elders, handing over to the youth. And they are starting to, and you can see even, the people that has run the festival here. It's young people that is up and coming and, you know, really rising to show what they are made of. Alhamdulillah.
1: Uncle spoke about, you know, the amount of effort that actually goes into planning, I mean, an event of this scale. Maybe run us through some of those details and what the behind the scenes actually looked like leading up to the Bulan Summer Festival.
0: Yeah, I mean, there's a lot of behind the scenes stuff which people are not aware of. We start a few months before the time. You know, if you look at it, one, permits, it is no longer a, you know, free for all type of things. If you look, the laws are changing in South Africa, making much more stricter with regard to health, safety, the environment, and things like that. We need, for example, a safety plan. We need a security plan. You need to have a disposal. What we're going to do with all this waste that's being generated? So all of these things that need to be planned up front, negotiated, put forward to the municipalities there as such, get all your approvals and things. You need your layout that needs to be planned. You need your talks with the sponsors and all of things. You need the different groups to get together. So let's say, for example, and what works quite well, a family takes responsibility for a certain function. And if we take, I'm just using, let's say, the Hendrix family, the Snook and all of those things. So they really, all of the family comes together, stand together, we're going to do it together. And then you get, for example, organizations like Riwa, they coming together. You got the Talim ladies that's getting there. You got the Khadat ladies that's all coming together. And they take a responsibility for a function. And, you know, they source goods, they source labor. I mean, let's say my wife being involved with the sweet stuff there. You know, getting ladies of the community, right, are you going to bake for me? How much are you going to bake for me? We need X, Y, and Z and stuff like that. So, It goes beyond, you know, what you actually see. Then it comes to the week before when you start setting up, and you're seeing the fruition of your labor actually developing and coming up in front of your eyes.
2: So we know there's people that are at home this morning still contemplating what they're doing for the day. What can we say to them to say what should be the reason why they come through? You know, cancel all plans, have family lunch at the Bulan Festival.

0: Don't have to sit in your living room, in your dining room this afternoon, but have it here at Poland Festival. What kind of thoughts can they expect? And what kind of, you know, feeling would they experience if they come, despite what age they may be?
1: We focus on family fun and entertainment. One is, it's a safe environment for which you can have family come here and enjoy themselves. We've got the fun rides. I mean, last night when I walked through the, I couldn't even move through it. So I was packed, you know. People enjoying it. How many times do you see fun rides, you know, coming in and stuff like that? So the kids were having a blast. You come here, there's live entertainment. If you want to say, have the more newer generation type of music, it's that side. And in the tea garden, they had the old romantic type of music, you know, interspersed with various type of things there. You could come here, you have your lunch. Shaded areas are being provided. I mean, there's even a breastfeeding area for the ladies. You've got salah facilities here. You can come make a wudu. You know, so it's just the, how could I say, the amount and the value of what did you get for your money coming here to spend. I mean, we're looking at 180 stalls, you know, ranging from your clothes, your food, shoes, trinkets, toys, you name it, you will get it here.
0: Absolutely.
2: What if Uncle had to pinpoint one specific thing, what would Uncle say the highlight of today will potentially be?
1: Most people, when they come early, and they wander the stalls and they do all the things, and then they sit under the tent and then they have a great show. Because the guys put up a great show here, live entertainment for you guys. I mean, unfortunately, last night we had a bit of a windy problem. And I had to go home quickly to go and do something. And I came back. The whole of the tea garden was packed. You know, I was just helping the youth out there in the coffee. You know, so I had to say, Uncle, can you just please move a little bit? You know, in the way of the clients that wants to come by coffee. But I mean, the guys had a blast till you past 12. It was rocking. Yeah.
2: So the evening atmosphere is a bit better than coming early in the morning.
1: On a Saturday, definitely. You have, let's say, in the afternoon, let's say from around 11, 12 o'clock side, you know, things really starts picking up and it starts, you know, the entertainment starts, you know, and things like that. So, yeah, come in. We encourage you. The weather is looking good. There is a breeze which makes it much more, not so hot. More pleasant there as such. And it's just going to be, blow your socks off.
0: As long as the wind doesn't blow any of the roofs off.
2: That's important. for those who are coming till what time will the festival be operating this evening?
1: We try to keep it around till around Maghrib. You know, then the people want to go back to Cape Town. Tomorrow is work and stuff like that. Around Maghrib time, then they start packing up and things like that. But come through, guys. It's really going to be one hell of a show.
2: Now, there's definitely nothing better than coming down to Paul, come to Dal Yusufat Stadium, here to the Bulan Festival, and come and experience the amazing stalls, the atmosphere, the live entertainment. Maybe we'll even see Uncle Abdul Jabbar performing for us on stage. Maybe not, maybe.
1: Let's say, I would not be able, even if I have to, how can I say, if my life depends on not be able to sing at all. That is my wife and my daughter's area of expertise.
0: So I think we'll have to focus on what we're going to be eating for lunch.
1: I mean, that's a very difficult question that you just asked me. Extremely difficult. Because there's so much to choose from.
2: Spoiled for choice,
1: You are spoiled. I mean, I'm looking at the Jamaa stalls. There's Griff. Snook, there is mixed grills, braai, that you want, boerewortels. Then you move over to the Agni stalls, and curry, roti. Then you move over to the pizzas. Then you move over to the savory section here in the tea garden, which is now having all your samosas, your pies, your cook sisters, your bolas, you name it.
0: And of course, all the food truck favorites that people are coming accustomed to, young people especially.

0: seeing some of these familiar names in a food truck here in Boland. So, of course, exactly. You know, these are restaurants that people maybe frequent. Yeah. And the youngsters like to, you know, look forward to, although we still like a rice dish on a Sunday, don't do yakya.
1: We just have kusistas that landed at the VOC truck, which I think makes all of us happy this morning. Uncle Jabbar, any final words for those who are going to be coming down today?
2: Yeah. Guys, whatever you have planned for, cancel it. Come down, bring your family. Bring the Uma in a wheelchair. Bring your mother-in-law.
0: Bring your future mother-in-law.
2: Future mother.
0: And for the single men, you're like, Yaki, I don't bring anybody with you. Yeah. Just come and see what happens.
2: Come and see. For the price that you're paying at that entry fee, there's no way I can guarantee you in Cape Town or in South Africa that you're going to get as much as what you are going to get here at the Boland Summer Festival. Mm. Value for money 3, 4, 5 times over.
1: Mm. And just remind our listeners what the entry fee is.
2: Yeah, looking at entry fees for adults around 40 rand, teenagers 30, your kids 20, pensioners obviously get the discounted price on there, and then the cars, the parking inside 50 rand. Mm.
1: So definitely value for money. Come down to the Boland Summer Festival today. Like Uncle Abdul Jabbar said, cancel all your plans and just bring everyone, the whole family, your friends, like Shakil said, your future mother-in-law even, and come and spend the day at the Boland Summer Festival, even if you just enjoy the live entertainment in the tea garden or you're at the stage. There's going to be something for everyone. Uncle Abdul Jabbar, shukran so much for speaking to us this morning.
2: Yeah, and shukran for you all for the opportunity, and inshallah today we're going to party.
1: Definitely. There's definitely something to look forward to. But we are going to cross back to the studio for a bit of ads. That was Uncle Abdul Jabbar Mukaddam speaking to us about the Boland Summer Festival. For now, we're going to go for a short break. When we do come back, we'll continue the conversation.
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0: actually bring their dignity back to stories that otherwise are often repeated as, you know, mass killings and numbers and statistics, but to actually put names to that. And we do have with us Sarah Oosthuizen from Mothers for Gaza representing, and we say assalamu alaikum and welcome to you, to the Voice of the Cape, and, you know, to share with us a rather sad aspect of this morning's discussion, but also something relevant and necessary to remember those who have passed on and actually come to understand what took place and how actual families were impacted by the loss of these young children.
1: Leti, good morning and salam. Now, it gives me great pleasure to share that to humanize children that are not what exactly as you say, they're not collateral. They are the entire world to families somewhere that is no longer remote to us. Gaza is not remote to us. For me in particular, there was a name of somebody I knew on there. Well, there are actually a few names of people that we know. And writing names and realizing that when you write names that follow the thread of entire families, you know, grandfather's names, father's names are woven into a child's name. And the removal of that existence is not just the erasure of a name, it's an entire world for somebody's child and a family in mourning. And for us, bringing just that dignity and that sense of speaking those names and writing those names and then remembering those names as a collective is deeply important.
0: Absolutely. And we know that it had become customary for the names of the children to be written on the kafang or on the shroud of the children as they were being prepared to be buried. And, you know, those images, unfortunately, we are familiar with those images because of what we have seen, you know, and social media. We cannot say we are grateful to at least have been able to see that because, you know, before it would have been merely statistics. It would have been something we couldn't really grasp. Now, through that and through seeing these images, we're able to actually put some visual to it and better understand what has taken place. A great tragedy of life lost. And as you said, entire lineages being wiped out. And, you know, there was a time where people actually would ask people of Palestine, you know, can we adopt your children? And they would say, no, we want every child, every lineage, every family of this place to be here on this land. And do not take our children away from this particular area. But I understand that, you know, this initiative has begun at Clement Mendel Mosque and has since moved to other venues. So can you tell us a bit about some of the logistics around this, you know, what is happening, what can listeners understand by what's intended here and what is going to actually be taking place?
1: Yes, absolutely. And I think it's so beautiful that it started at Clement Main Road Mosque, but it's ultimately going to end at St. George's Cathedral. And I think that speaks volumes. A child is everybody's child, as much as certain elements wish to politicize it and, you know, make some children, as we said earlier, just, you know, collateral or victims. They are not. And so what we're doing as South Africans, we're drawing this beautiful shroud of death where we write the names of, you know, of children who were born into life and loved. And it is going to be shared with Cape Townians on Wednesday. What we are going to do on Wednesday at 10 a.m., that is, of course, is the third year anniversary of October the 7th, we are going to be gathering outside the Cape Town Holocaust Museum in silence and somber solidarity, holding this death shroud with as many names on as we have then finished. We are now up to 10,000 names, which is unfortunately only halfway, and only halfway of the known recorded names, of course. From there, at 11 a.m., we start a silent walk, and we welcome Cape Townians to join us, and in a sense of mourning and a sense of remembrance, we then start walking through central Cape Town. Aiming at 12 noon, we will enter St. George's Cathedral, which is, of course, Tutu's Cathedral, where the arch presided, and it is his birthday, October the 7th. It would have been his 95th birthday. And so there, together with the cathedral, we want to pay tribute to him, this man who fought for Palestine and loved children on his 95th birthday. We want to stand there with the shroud and remember these children, and of course, in solidarity, call for this. Our continual call is that Palestinians are liberated.
0: Absolutely, and that

0: the names can, instead of being those of children, can be those of elderly people who actually pass on from natural causes, and, you know, after living a healthy and long life. But of course that isn't the case currently, and you know, this particular shroud, symbolic to the shroud of people that actually are wrapped and prepared for their burial. What exactly, where can one find this shroud once the event's over, and once you know, all the marching is over, and actually this particular really could be a symbol of what has happened and a symbol of the efforts made here in South Africa to preserve this history. Where can one then later on visit and see the shroud?
1: Later on, it will be at the St. George's Cathedral. We will still have to continue inscribing names. So what we have done is we have portions of the shroud that will still be ongoing, assuming we haven't finished, you know, by Wednesday. And of course, the public have been fantastic, and from all walks of life. And I think the best for them is to have a look online at Mothers for Gaza, at our Instagram page, on Facebook, and general solidarity groups will also advertise where they can perhaps participate in coming to write a name. It is such a symbolic, beautiful gesture, and it is something that the even the very elderly who might feel, you know, a long walk in the sun at a march is just not, they're not able to do it. We can all sit in solidarity and silence and in mourning and write a name and speak it and remember it. And so that will still be ongoing. But to answer your question more directly, it will eventually be at the cathedral. I would guess that it would probably travel a few times as people wish to see it, perhaps at marches and perhaps at more silent vigils, because this is ongoing. Those children are gone forever, and we wish to remember them and speak their names forever. And there's not going to be an early, quick time where it is appropriate to forget what is happening in Gaza and to just, you know, gloss over it.
0: Absolutely. I think that's so true. And, you know, in terms of some of the public pushback against this, because obviously for some this is not something that people want to be known and to be manifest, especially politically, and, you know, understanding, depending on whose side one is on in terms of this very unfortunate conflict, and, you know, the oppression and the genocide of a people, of which children are large victims. Has there been any pushback, or has there been any resistance that you know, this campaign has faced from other people?
1: You know, there is pushback. I think more that we are starting our October the 7th silent vigil outside the Holocaust Center, because that is in some, you know, as you say, some groups of people believe that when we say October the 7th, that it should only refer to Jewish loss, lives that were lost. And of course it isn't. Those, and I think particularly your listeners will know, that October the 7th, and this is another reason why we must continue to speak out and be public, it is not a day owned by any particular ethnicity or religious group. And I do think that is what is powerful about the name of a child. Ultimately, I hope that even if you somehow see yourself on the other side and on the side of the oppressors, I do hope that somewhere one's heart will be moved about the loss of a child. There is just no universe where it is acceptable to erase a child. I mean, and to think that we are carrying 22,000 names ultimately of really children, and large thousands of them, under 3,000 of them, were not even school going children. So I hope that when you speak about pushback, that somehow we are continue to be brave and visible and say we will not forget, because these are, in any way you wish to frame it politically, these are lives that should never have been taken.
0: Absolutely. I think that's wonderfully said, and I think a poignant reminder that life is sacred, and that the preservation of life is a fundamental of our humanity, and that age, and, you know, irrespective of how even people that are older don't deserve to lose their lives, but especially the young, the innocent, and, you know, may their souls be among the righteous in the afterlife in Jannah, inshallah. Mm-hmm. So yes, thank you so much for your time, and for you know, walking us through what is going to be a walk, what is going to be raising awareness, and ultimately something to show for it afterwards, that people have put their pens to paper and have written in history the names of those who have departed, and that, you know, just reminding communities across the country and the world that this ongoing loss of life is something that

0: mustn't be tolerated, and that these lives belong to people that have dignity and that have history and that must be remembered. Thank you so much. That is to you, Sarah Oosthuizen of Mothers for Gaza, and we look forward to seeing the outcome of this, and hopefully something beautiful will emerge from the efforts and intentions of those who have organized this.
1: Thank you so much.
0: Thank you.
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1: It's about 3 minutes to eight. We are broadcasting to you live from the Bulan Summer Festival this morning, right here in Paarl at the Dal Yusufat Stadium. Like Uncle Abdul Jabbar said, if you have any plans today, cancel those plans and make your way down to the Bulan Summer Festival. There's rides. I'm looking at the Ferris wheel right now. It looks great. So there's rides for kids. There's the foodies. There's food trucks here. There's snook here. There's your krif kerry here. Anything you want for Sunday lunch, if you list for bread course, everything is here at the Bulan Summer Festival. And there's desserts and there's sweet things in the tea garden, and there's going to be live entertainment. So if you're looking for singing, if you're looking for comedy, if you're looking for all of those things, everything's going to be here at the Bulan Summer Festival, running till about Maghrib time this evening. But it is a Sunday morning, so we're going to play you a bit of a track. Here's a track by Maher Zain.

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1: In your top stories this hour, Cogta Minister says the next 4 weeks are critical for the elections, and Not In My Name calls for justice after twin brothers murdered in Mamelodi.
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1: The time is 8 o'clock. I'm Moisa George. Assalamu alaikum and good morning. Cooperative Governance Minister Vilingosini Hlabisa says preparations for the 4th of November local government elections are on track. He says the next 4 weeks are critical to ensuring peaceful and credible elections. The South African Weather Service is providing forecasts to help the planning. Hlabisa says this is important as voting takes place during the summer rainfall season and a developing El Nino.
3: We are at a stage of producing. We have passed through the drawn, the ballot paper is going to be produced on the 16th of October. South African Weather Services will be in a clear position to give how the weather will look like. But everything is under control.
1: Human rights group Not In My Name International has condemned the murder of teenage twins brothers in Mamelodi, Tshwane. The boys were found dead by their mother when she returned from work on Friday. The group's president, Themba Masango, is calling for the swift arrest of those responsible. He's also urging anyone with information to assist police and avoid sharing graphic images or unverified claims.
4: These boys had lives to live, dreams to pursue, and a future that should have been protected. We call on the South African Police Service to prioritize a thorough investigation, and we further call for urgent psychological support for their mother and all those affected by the tragedy.
1: Suspended Deputy National Police Commissioner Shedrick Sibiya is expected to seek a postponement of his disciplinary hearing tomorrow. His lawyers say he cannot proceed while he remains in custody at Khosi Mampuru Correctional Center. The hearing relates to allegations before the Madlang Commission, including the transfer of political killing targets. And lastly, Communications and Digital Technologies Minister Solly Malatsi has denied claims that SABC was deliberately denied extra funding for its local election coverage. The SABC says it is ready for the 4th of November polls despite financial challenges. It has requested 120 million rand from the National Treasury to support its election coverage. Malatsi says there was no decision to prevent any political party from receiving fair and equal coverage.
5: We should also give credit to the SABC in the manner in which they have been able to provide the coverage so far, and also the coverage of the manifesto launches of those parties who have launched them so far.
1: In a reminder of your next solar time, it will be at 12:38. And a quick recap of your top stories. Cogta Minister says the next four weeks are critical for the elections, and Not In My Name calls for justice after twin brothers murdered in Mamelodi. That's the end of this bulletin. We'll be back at 9 with the latest news. For VOC News, I am Moisa George.
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taking place at 12:30 p.m. this afternoon. Title Janaza will be performed at the Darul Islam Masjid, and the mayor will be laid to rest at the Pook Road, Kabristan. For more information, you can contact Wajdi Gordon on 079-638-2574. Alternatively, you can contact Nabuwiya on 076-481-2644, and that is in connection with the janaza of Fatima Gordon. Address is number 145 Raimta Road in Primrose Park. It is the janaza of Muhammad Munib Low. Address is number 104 Rochester Road in Salt River. Address, or the time of the janaza, will be at 12:30 p.m. this afternoon. So that janaza will be performed at the Tennyson Road Masjid, and the mayor will be laid to rest at the Mowbray Maqbara. For further details, you can contact Tyra on 081-441-5371. Alternatively, you can contact Rafika on 061-003-1385, and that is in connection with the janaza of Muhammad Munib Low. Address is number 104 Rochester Road in Salt River. We make dua that Allah grant the deceased the jannatul firdaus, place nur in the qabr and widen the qabr for them, and place sabr and contentment in the hearts of the family members. Ameen. Inna lillahi wa inna ilayhi rajoon.

Assalamu alaikum wa rahmatullahi wa barakatuh. The time is 4 minutes past eight, and this is your latest janaza update. It is the janaza of Fatima Gordon. Address is number 145 Remter Road in Primrose Park. The janaza

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1: That's right, this is Sunday Live, right here on your favorite radio station, The Voice of the Cape, 91.3 FM, with myself, Yahya Ismail, as well as Shaquille Garda, and we are broadcasting to you live this morning from the Bulant Summer Festival right here at the Dal Yusufat Stadium in Paarl. So if you have plans today, like Uncle mentioned this morning, cancel those plans and come down to the festival. They're going to be running the festival right up until Maghrib, so you can get lunch, you can get breakfast. We just had some lovely kusisters here, and you can even find some supper for you as well. And there's other things, you know, there's some leather bags, there's clothing, there's everything under the sun, and there's some rides for the kids as well. But we have the Honorable Madam Fatima Saban with us this morning, and Fasih is also here. How was the festival for you guys yesterday?
2: It was quite windy. Very, very windy. But okay, alhamdulillah, I guess we went on, took it for what it was. But apparently today is going to be 30 degrees, and Cape Town 30 degrees, and Paarl 30 degrees is like polar opposites.
1: It's 30 degrees.
2: Yeah, no. And I was told by my auntie that it's going to be cool in Cape, in Paarl. And I was like, but Paarl cool and Cape Town cool is not the same. So I was like, nah. I brought a winter jacket with and everything just in case. But alhamdulillah.
1: Until what time were you yesterday?
2: I was here since Thursday evening.
3: Fun is it?
2: Yeah. I sat in the dhikr.
1: What was your highlight so far?
2: The highlight so far, I was in the studio Friday morning for the nasiha time, the Juma nasiha time.
1: You must get the Juma khutbah.
2: Oh no! I was just sitting there in the studio and I was just trying to process everything because the excitement was running through my nerves. I was just like so excited to get here, and then when I got here, it was okay. Friday was not as busy as yesterday because it was just like the start, and Saturday morning it was quite died down because of the Palestine march in Cape Town. But alhamdulillah, that was also a huge success. And then after I said about that time, and everybody just started flying in, I would say.
3: Alhamdulillah, that's actually very nice because it means that people actually prioritized the Palestinian cause and came and celebrated and enjoyed the time here while still making time for what's important.
2: And you know what
1: is about balance.
2: Yeah, and you know what's great? As you walk into the tea garden, I was about there like 15 minutes ago, there is a Palestine store that they are selling these breakfast sandwiches, and all of those money is going towards the Palestinians.
1: Amazing.
2: So it's great.
1: So if you come down, you're not just supporting the Paarl community, but you're also potentially supporting the people of Palestine as well,
2: exactly,
1: if you're going to be supporting that store. Fasih, how was your experience of the festival so far? I mean, you little late last night. You've been here from the start of the festival. What has it been like?
4: Assalamu alaikum, Yahya. Assalamu alaikum to the listener. Indeed, well, VSE as a role as media partner means we get to see kind of the nuts and bolts of how the thing is put together to some degree. And for us, our Bulant Summer Festival started, as she mentioned, on Thursday with the dhikr, but of course officially the team landed, you know, the eagle landed on Friday, and that means literally we landed and we spent the entire weekend here. We're heading out when this festival closes at 6 o'clock, inshallah, then we head out,
1: and then you can finally get some sleep,
4: inshallah. I mean, we make dua. But it's always wonderful coming out here because number one, there are good causes that we're supporting apart from the Bulant Festival. I heard someone saying that they're trying to build a masjid. They were selling, you know, trying to raise funds. Someone gave me a sample of something to come and test the tikka later on. We'll test the tikka later on. And so
1: at least your lunch is sorted.
4: So we hope that tikka ticks all the boxes.
2: Ticks all the boxes. And that tikka comes our way as well.
3: But look, yeah, I really don't know what I'm going to eat for lunch, guys, because see this question now, really now.
4: Look, it's Sunday. We had kusisis. You must have akini.
1: Yeah.
4: You must have akini.
2: No, there is akini.
3: Akini kaja inakha tait idman.
1: That's a Cape Town sunnah, man.
4: But there is different grades. There's different darajat of akini. So you must choose the right darajat.
3: And, you know, for me, the snook does sound quite appetizing. Daniel's face is... Daniel's a gesig trek Robben Island toe. But anyway, so yeah, I mean,

0: I would love to hear from listeners also. I mean, are you guys coming through? Are you going to miss this one? You know, really, I mean, I don't think you can miss such a lovely occasion with the weather being the way it is. And, you know, Paul is always a place that seems very far away until you actually get here and you're like, oh, that was so weird.
1: Yeah, but you didn't drive this morning. I drove.
2: And, and also, another thing that's so important about this festival is that it's about supporting small business. You know, we always talk about making a difference in our community. A lot of the people who trade here are people who trade generally, they have a good chance of really being successful here because you get big crowds. You know, 20,000 people come through these gates plus minus over the period. So, you know, come and support local businesses. I see handicrafts here, I see, you know, people's clothing lines and all of these things. So it's a great opportunity. If you talk about the fact that you love the community and support your community and support local, where else do you support local except at the Boland Summer Festival? And on top of that also, it's an opportunity for you to engage with, and the funny thing is that it's Boland, we are probably about 60 kilometers away from Cape Town, but your neighbor, you'll find your neighbor here. You will find your family. Trust me, it happens.
0: And you could have taken a lift with him.
2: Exactly.
0: But it just means that you must communicate better with the neighbor next time, right?
2: Yes.
0: Means you're not talking to your neighbor.
2: You
0: both ended up here without...
2: Exactly. You must butter sugar more often.
3: So, and you were saying about people traveling from... Asking if people are traveling from Cape Town to the Paul Boland Summer Festival. I heard yesterday that there was someone that traveled from Malaysia.
0: That's amazing.
3: It is.
0: Especially because, I mean, if you look at the history of Paul and, the post-slavery, the development of this community, people from those lands, you know, having also set foot here. But how did that person end up here for this purpose?
3: Apparently so, yes. I thought so. Because it was one of the people in the tea garden. It was this one uncle. And then he was introducing me to everyone. I had no clue who this uncle was, but this uncle knew who I was. And I was like, yeah, so whatever. And this one, he said that there's few people from Strand, and he went to go introduce me to them. And then he showed me to this one uncle that is from Malaysia. He said, no, he got, like, during the week, he landed during the week to come to the Boland Festival. I was shocked. This was the first time I've ever heard someone come all the way from Malaysia to the Boland Festival.
1: If he could come from Malaysia to the Boland Festival, what's your excuse for not coming from Cape Town to the Boland Festival? I know there are buses at the moment on its way to the Boland Summer Festival from the Bontville area, from Mitchell's Plain, from Boekop. So we're going to try and speak to some of those people as they get off the bus a bit later. But if the bus hasn't left yet, then maybe you can still jump on the bus and find yourself here at the Boland Summer Festival. Vassie, you mentioned that it's about supporting local businesses as well. And I think what I loved hearing from Uncle Abdul Jabbar is that it's about youth also, youth empowerment and training the next generation of Paul youth that are going to take over the festival at the end of the day. But those soft skills that you learn through planning an event and running a stall and taking responsibility for certain things, those are skills that you can then apply in the rest of your life. So that youth empowerment for me is actually great as well.
2: Most definitely. And let's not forget, it's about furthering the legacy of the PMJ. Because the PMJ, and we said this before on other platforms, the PMJ supports a myriad of madrasas, madaris and masajid in the Boland area. And in order to keep, you know, nasiha and da'wah rolling in this way, you have to ensure that it is well funded. So the Boland Summer Festival goes a long way towards supporting these initiatives and supporting these institutions. So you are supporting those institutions indirectly through supporting the Boland Summer Festival. But then also, it gives an opportunity for them to train young people who will, inshallah, eventually be the Moti Richards and the Wahid Hendrix of the future, inshallah, to take this festival forward. Because at the end of the day, sustainability is important. We've seen it across Muslim organizations and organizations as a whole, where young people need to step up in order for that institution to remain alive and to remain active and fruitful, you know, going forward.
1: And many times we find a situation where the elderly or the older demographic at institutions maybe don't trust the younger guys as much, and then they don't get those opportunities that they should. And to see that that's not the case. Yeah, in Paul is I think something that a lot of of us in Cape Town can take an example from and implement in our own organizations wherever we may find ourselves part of.
2: And also, I mean, many of these older people came through the line similar to the young people.

0: or you're getting involved at a certain level, someone being involved. I think Buddha Talib said he was probably involved between the age of 3 and 6 in the festival already. So
1: apparently those days it was the bazaar.
0: Yes.
1: It's quite bizarre, Fasikh, that people are still involved in. They haven't given up this community.
2: What Shakil says something bizarre now?
0: There's too many puns in the show.
1: Yeah, it's by punny. But the thing is, like, so Auntie Aziza, Taya, she used to be Hendrix, she sent a voice note and she speaks about the name she name dropped with Auntie Kini, Auntie Mamuna, Auntie Rauda, and so on, Om Mensa, Butat Bas Morat, and so on. That started this thing, but years ago, you know. Mm. Obviously, we're going to fail to mention all of them, Fasif, but the fact is, this thing has been carrying on for years and it's growing. So, all of you out there listening, you have a small initiative in your community that you think is a smart, clean, itsy. It can grow so far, you just don't know. If you just put your shoulder to the wheel, and I think this is a good manifestation of that.
2: Most definitely. So, if you haven't made up your mind yet, do come down to the Bulan Summer Festival right here at Al Yusufat Stadium and come spend the day with friends, family. You might even run into your neighbor buying some kusisters for their Sunday breakfast. But you definitely are going to have an amazing time here at the Bulan Summer Festival. For now, we're going to go for some short commercial news. When you do come back, we'll continue with that conversation.
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1: And so we are here in Paarl in the Boland and, you know, reflecting on the history of this vibrant community born out of the abolition of slavery and the progress of people that emerged after that when taking the trades that were established during that time and business acumen and a belief in Allah and actually establishing a community at the foothills of the Paarl Mountain here in the Peril and the Outa and the old areas, and, you know,

0: till today, and you know, we of course fondly remember the marhumin of this particular community who established this particular place, and of which we are today the beneficiaries. And so not only is the Bolaan Festival about the future and about establishing and funding the institutions, but also building on the foundations of the community of yesteryear. And we have the president of the Paul Muslim Jamaah with us, Tamoti Richards. Assalamu alaikum wa rahmatullahi wa barakatuh. And welcome to the broadcasting, live broadcast track of the Voice of the Cape this morning.
1: Wa alaikum salam wa rahmatullahi wa barakatuh. And it's a pleasure and an honor to be here today with you.
0: Shukran, Butamoti. So yes, of course, you know, we sit here, and for the first time, Yahya and I are not looking at the Teva Mountain from the studio of Voice of the Cape, but looking at, exactly. And we know that at the foot of that rock lay the ancestors of this community. You know, so we'd like for you to please tell us some history of this early community of Paul. And we understand it's a diverse one. It's a history of people from abroad and people from the Far East, people of the Cape coming together and forming what is known today as the Paul Muslim Jamaah. And we understand that this didn't just happen overnight. So what are some things that come to mind in the beginning, Butamoti, that you can think of and reflect on?
1: Yeah, alhamdulillah, I must say, first of all, I must obviously welcome the Voice of the Cape to Paul and to the Bolaan Summer Festival. It's always a pleasure to have Voice of the Cape here. You are part of Paul Muslim Jamaah, and Paul Muslim Jamaah is part of Voice of the Cape. And we've been coming along since the beginning of Voice of the Cape. We are also a trustee from the start of the Voice of the Cape. Yeah, in terms of the history of Paul, I think we have a very rich history here in Paul, and a lot of people maybe not know the history. But a lot of us living in Cape Town, Johannesburg, like yourself, Kimberley, all over the South Africa, Port Elizabeth, they originate here from Paul. Their roots are here in Paul. Like my family, who live, Richard's family, Domingo family, they live all over the country, but their roots are here. And some of them don't even realize that. But, you know, starting from the East, in the early years, in the 1800s, that is when the slaves came to Paul, and they established themselves as Muslims, established themselves in at the bottom of Paul Mountain and Paul Rock. In fact, they lived in the streets like Orania Streets, which is which became a white area, although that only came after that in the 50s and 60s. But my father, Ahmad Richards, was born in Orania Street, which is at the bottom of the mountain. And then the Muslims started moving, and that's why we have the Kabristan there. The first Kabristan of Paul is in the mountain, in Paul Mountain. Then the Muslims started moving down and relocating to the Outain, in streets like Malay Street. That's why we have Malay Street in the CBD, next to the Breda Street Mosque. And they established a mosque in Vai Street. That was the first mosque, which was built in 1889. That was our first mosque, but there's the Muslims established a what we call then a langa, which was used as a masjid where people, and that was in Orania Street. So you can see the amount of Muslims that were living there, the establishment that was there, and then they moved. They built the first mosque in Breda Street, which is called popularly known as the Breda Street Mosque, in 1889, and that was where the Muslims established themselves, and the Muslim community grew. And obviously, there was another mosque built in 1898, which is called the Vatican Street Masjid. And we had two jamaahs. But up till in 1964, the the two jamaas, and there was also other organizations.

0: That, like, there was a youth organization also, which was very strong and had very experienced and skilled people and knowledgeable people, which also included business people. And they then came together in 1964, we united. All those organizations and the Jamaas united, and they formed what is now called still the PAL Muslim Jamaa. So we, as the PAL Muslim Jamaa, and up till today, alhamdulillah, we only have one Jamaa here in PAL. We have in excess of 1,000 families, Muslim families here in PAL, but we all go to one Jamaa. And that is the unity that we have established and the unity that we want to preserve here in PAL. And we are, we will defend that unity at all cost. We will not, we've always said as PAL Muslim Jamaa, and that has been coming down from that time in 1964 up till now. We will always make sure that we preserve that unity here in PAL. We won't allow another Jamaa to be formed here. And there's no need for that. And alhamdulillah, we've worked together over generations. And today also, as you can see, the festival, it's one big festival. We wouldn't have been able to do that if there was not that unity and that one Jamaa working together from all walks of life. Everybody is working for the PAL Muslim Jamaa.
1: And that's maybe something that I think a lot of us from the Cape Town area can take out of the PAL playbook, is that there's a lot of different Jamaas in Cape Town. Whereas, you know, it's beautiful to see that there's this amazing unity here in PAL. How did the PAL Muslim Jamaa actually manage to create and also preserve that unity as time went on?
0: I think it's through the our imamat, first of all, and that belief and that the oneness of Allah, and we trying to establish that oneness and to follow that oneness. And our imamat has always been, and our shuyukh has always been committed to having that one that unity. And then also the committees that we've had, that we've established over the years, they have followed that trend and they have supported the imamat in that direction to make sure that we work together with the imamat and the committees. We've had our differences, but alhamdulillah, because PAL is so small, it's not like Cape Town. I'm making maybe not a good example, but in Cape Town you can go. It's easy to drive from one mosque to another masjid, and they are all over. It's easy for access. Here in PAL, we don't have that luxury, so we have that a feeling for each other, and we know that we have to work together. We can't go to another masjid in PAL, or we can't go. You know, so it's. It's that closeness that we've had over the years. We went to school together. We've gone to madrasa together. We had the same khalifas. We had the same teachers. So those are the things that kept us together. We also, I think I must also say and mention this, that PAL Muslim Jamaa and the Muslims of PAL have been instrumental in a number of organizations that were established over the year. Like, for example, we are founder member of SANZIF. We are founder member of the Muslim Prison Board. We are founder member of Voice of the Cape. So we've always been involved, even though we are here in PAL, and I know die mense van die Kaap is moeilik vir hulle om Perel toe te kom, want hulle moet padkos nog insit.
2: Maar hulle is baie surprised om te hoor hoe die mense daar kom bok het in die Kaap, en die vrouwens gevat in die Kaap. And many of the families of PAL actually have mothers and grandmothers that were from Buka to Stiksix,
0: exactly.
2: And, you know, Weinberg, Constantia, and so on.
0: Yeah.
2: And those family connections also spread the dawah of this Boland Festival, because people come and they want to meet their family, they want to get involved and support something that is you know, of value to their own upbringing. Tamoti, and as you mentioned, Kimberley, Johannesburg, Mafeking, and so on.
0: Yeah.
2: People don't even realize that it all started here.
0: Yes.
2: But you know, once upon a time, Paul was an exit point for people in the Cape and the wagon makers that we had to.

0: fix the wheels and make sure that the wagons can leave safely. Yeah. Just like maybe we'd have an engine pit stop on the side of a highway today. Mm. And so that community really, today's community really is shaped by that. And it was a very economically viable thing to do at that time, Uncle Moti, as I understand. And today that might not be the case, but we do have this... this town that reminds us of a time that has passed. But what are some of the things that one can say today, you know, you think back maybe to the old times that you remember growing up, you know, who Bhutta Moti you learned under, the Shuyukh, the Khalifas, some of the people that you can remember as you're sitting here that we owe this legacy to, and some memories, anything interesting that you remember from that time?
1: Yeah, look, there's I mean, Paul... I read somewhere some time ago. In fact, I googled it also. What is this ChatGPT? To find out about our Muslim school. Paul established a Muslim school here in 1917, and that was one of the first Muslim schools in the country. 1917, imagine 1917, we established a school, we built a proper school where we all as Muslims were attended. And during that time, there was no public schools, like government schools like we have it now. That was only changed in the 70s after the Group Areas Act. But we as Muslims, and I think the Christian community also had their own church schools. And like that was our Muslim school in 1917. But if you look at the richness of that school and the teachers that were there, it started there also. I mean, there was we had principals, we had teachers there. I know my aunt or my aunts were also the teachers there. They were, you know, and they all came from different families in Paul. And then we had our madrasa also in the school. After school, we stayed behind. Tabaku Talib was our Khalifa, Al-Arham. But those are the things that we went through and some of the younger generations, they didn't go through that. They don't know about those things. But we had we had a school where all Muslim children were together. Mm-hmm. That's why I say, even now, people like the older generation. I'm talking about the people older than me now. They all went to school there. Mm. They still know each other. They still have that bond of being together at that school. And the Group Areas Act, you know, the evil, must I say, the evil Group Areas Act ripped us apart, moved us all over the show, and people started moving out into Paul East, and even people moved also out of Paul because of that. Because of the circumstances around it. Absolutely. But yeah, I mean, there was lots of activities. I mean, we had Hadats every Thursday evening. I remember whenever that time we used to go to Hadats, then you will get a barakat after the Hadat. I mean, those are the things that kept us together, that brought us together, and we were looking forward to this as little ones. We looked forward to those. And the other thing is that also, we have produced a lot of shuyukh from Paul, prominent shuyukh that moved out to different parts of Cape Town and in South Africa. And I don't want to mention all their names but I mean we all know a big name like Sheikh Nazim Muhammad came from Paul. Sheikh Muhammad Murat was born in Paul. I mean. I just read somebody posted something about Sheikh Muhammad that became Hafiz at the age of 11 or 12, and then after that he went over to Makkah to go and study there. So those are some of the, and I'm only mentioning, and I'm asking Maaf if I don't have a list of all of them here now, but those are some of the prominent people that originated from Paul.
0: And I mean, I think

0: Motu, the point of this exercise is also to look at the future of the young listening, or the parents of the young who are listening, who may want to say, what is my legacy, what is my children's legacy going to be, and to fund the Boland Festival to come through to make sure that that legacy exists one day. So we aren't just speaking about Sheikh Muhammad and Sheikh Nazim as past of yesteryear, but looking at the future. And I mean, somehow we had Sheikh Shafi Alawi finding his way to PAL, getting married to somebody from PAL, and you know, that connection between PAL and the world, really, people going to Makkah, people passing away in Makkah. And as I said, you know, PAL isn't that far from Cape Town when you look at the family connections that it had to PAL and to the Cape as well. But, you know, as we reflect on this, and we know that things are changing, but the ending but altyd dieselfde bly is the Afrikaans, funny peril. And, you know, people look to PAL as a idyllic setting, you know, but not without struggle. And I think that group areas is something that Kamoti mentioned. The Oudtshoorn obviously being a place that people used to gather, where neighbors and family were friends, and family married family, and, you know, family married neighbors and so on. But, I mean, those days are gone, of course. But what are some of the things that, you know, Tamoti and the PAL Muslim Jamaa perhaps would like to see come out of things like the festival, things like the activities that still happen, the new Makbara section that has been acquired and so on, that lay the way for a new PAL, a new future that still builds on the old generation?
1: Look, let me first just mention what this festival means to most of us. If I must just make an example, people meet each other here. People come here specifically to come and meet up with their families. I mean, like, a good example, I have experienced it myself. I've had a number of family members coming here, and I meet them for the first time. I mean, a good example is Rafiq Al-Raham. He came from Joburg to come and meet us, and we met here for the first time. He's my cousin. We met here for the first time at the festival a few years ago. But that is how it is here. People come here and they haven't seen each other. Mm. I've got an example also where old people that are now 83, 85 years old, that came here and they met up with a friend of their school friend from the PAL Muslim school that they haven't seen for 40, 50 years. But they've come here, and that is something that is the positive that we get out of the festival. It is something where people come together, the families come together, and they meet up here for after years. But what I can say about the future of the PAL Muslim Jamaa, I think we must give credit also, alhamdulillah, first of all, to Allah subhanahu wa ta'ala that has given us this wisdom and this, not to us, but our forefathers who started, after the Group Areas Act, we lost our houses, we lost the school, we didn't have a masjid on that site. We had to establish, we had to use those masjid, but we had to travel a big difference, because that time there were no most of us didn't have cars. You know, we had to either walk there or we had to take a bus, and then still have to walk a distance. But our forefathers and those committees that came before us, even those were the ones that the foresight of establishing the masjid that is there now, this in Lapid Street or Abertour Road. And the size of that, I mean, even that masjid that we built, and that shows the capacity that we have here in PAL, was the Sunday Times a few years ago. I remember my daughter was in matric and she had to do a task. And it, fortunately, at that time, read in the Sunday Times that our masjid was the third biggest masjid in terms of capacity in South Africa. Mm. Obviously, now there will be a better. I mean, that was probably 20 years ago. But we established a madrasa.

0: understanding was there already 30 years ago. We need a masjid, but we need a masjid for 30 years from now. Now there's a new committee, there's new people on serving on our different committees, our executive committee. They now have to again look at the future. The next 30 years, not only for next year, but we've done that already 10, 20, 15 years ago. When I was still there, we've already, that piece of land next to the masjid, we purchased that with the idea that we are still having to look at the growth.
1: Absolutely.
0: But centralizing it, but we are, haven't forgotten that some of our people are living in remote areas. We also have established Jamaat Khanas in those areas. We've established satellite madrasas in those areas. So those are all the things that we've done over the years. And we need to just, and that is why we have the one of this this event is to sustain those infrastructure and establishments that we've done over the years. So yeah, we are looking at the future, and I think we on that way, and we have the people and the capacity and the skills of even those young people that are serving on the executive committee today. We must give them credit. They are doing a sterling job, and inshallah they will take us forward and grow this festival and grow the Jamaat to for the future, inshallah.
1: Ameen, inshallah. And I know, of course, the rugby history is intertwined, the business history is intertwined, and the language and contribution to education and learning intertwined in the history of Paul Butamoti. And, you know, we look forward to the future and to the selflessness of those people who understood Waqf and who understood what it is to give back, knowing that it's not about today, but it's about the future generations to come. We are obviously at the end of our recap of the Paul history. And without having mentioned many names, Butamoti, those names are in the annals of history. And Allah Ta'ala knows who they are and how they have contributed. And you cannot mention one family without mentioning another. So,
0: yeah.
1: I was blaming my wife, Butamoti. But, you know, we'd like to obviously encourage people to come to Paul and experience that ghasaligheid, that vereniging van al die mensen en families wat hier bleef, and will he blame, inshallah.
0: Yeah.
1: And we heard of families that came, actually escaped the 666 group areas, act of force removal, and instead of going to the Cape Flats area, they came to Living Paul because they felt maybe their children will grow up in a more in serene environment. Not that any environment in the Cape was ever exempt from the scourge of what came after that Group Areas Act. But the point is to look forward to the future and to see how we can all contribute. And one of those ways is to come to the Boland Festival and to immerse yourself in this beautiful environment where not only will your money be spent well, but your time will be spent well as well. Butamoti, shukran for your time. And we hope to delve deeper into this in future, inshallah.
0: Ameen, inshallah. Oh, shukran to you also, and shukran for having me.
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1: Die Goue Uur, die program vir die bejaardes.
0: Some voices never leave us. They remain in our hearts, our memories, and the stories we continue to share. On the 31st of October, join the Voice of the Cape at Darul Islam for a special lunch celebrating the life and legacy of the late Puta Yusuf Fisher. 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That's the 31st of October at

0: Loud Islam, an afternoon to remember for a voice we'll never forget.
1: Hayranisa David's attorney specializes in drafting of wills, including Sharia-compliant wills, the administration of deceased estates, transfers of fixed properties, registration of bonds or for major banks, creation of trusts, specialized commercial law and sequestration applications. 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Easy accessible premises situated on the corner of Garfield and Alameen Roads, Claremont, off Imam Haroon Road near Kenilworth Centre. 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
5: It is about 9 minutes to nine. We are broadcasting to you live from the Bulan Summer Festival right here in Paltiyal Dal Yusufat Stadium. But we have Mr. Shaheen Van Nelson, Mr. Personality, here with us, who has some exciting news to share with you.
6: Yes, assalamu alaikum wa rahmatullahi wa barakatuh. To everybody, this is the presence of my voice. Yes, Yahya. Exciting. You know, I'm early.
5: Vroeg opgestaan.
6: But anyway, you know, that is to welcome all those that is coming in on the buses, you know. You know, for those that is listening this morning, you know, if you are at home, right, you are at the wrong place.
5: Yeah.
6: You must come to the festival. I've got some great news, right? Everybody is raving about the luncheon, the golden hour luncheon, right? I'm going to give away free mahala finit. 2 tickets today.
5: Yeah.
6: So, people, if I'm going to do it in the Tea Garden today, right? We've got some fantastic entertainment lineup. You know, we've got Wasif Pican, we've got Ikaram Kibido. There is just enough entertainment for everybody today, right? So, please don't sit at home. You know, Muni Lunch Market demands. I challenge you guys today to come out and cook for Yellow Fruits, Kos for Dag for Shades, right? And come and enjoy the fantastic entertainment that I have lined up for you. And if a dag as ek op my malster, you know, that die wind is weg, ek het my hare weer teruggekry, you know, because it's weggewaai die weekend. So it's going to be lekker, you know, people. Come out, I'm going to give away those 2 tickets and those that still need tickets, right? Tickets is available right here. Fatima Loop Road, die met tickets is for coop tickets aan die mense hier. So please, the main thing is stick it.
5: Yeah, yeah. There we go. I mean, where else are you going to be on a beautiful Sunday like this other than the Bulan Summer Festival?
6: Exactly. Here in Paul, it's a lekker drive, you know.
5: Yeah, and it's lekker weather also today.
6: And the weather is fantabulous today, right? So, people, right, those that knows me, right, I can smoke some of the other tickets, right? Yeah. We're going to have some fun in order, because those tickets are 400 rand each, right?
7: So you must sing for supper.
5: Like you mentioned, yeah. for the tickets, yeah.
7: Sing for supper.
6: Sing for supper. Moo like a cow. Whatever people know me, right? People know me exactly, right? I can mal spiel, right? So I gaan vir hulle laat mal spiel for the tickets. Because you can't just give away 400 rand just like that.
5: Yeah.
6: You know, and I mean, this is a prestigious event.
5: Yeah.
6: You know, honoring the late great Buddha Yusuf.
5: Yeah.
6: You know, so, mensen, stick out. It's going to be fantastic.
7: And Uncle, you know, they say Charlie and the Chocolate Factory, no? This is the golden ticket to the golden luncheon.
6: To the golden luncheon. Yeah. And plus, you know, I might just give you your suit also from Pep Stores, you know, to put it on there at the event. Yeah.
5: Yeah. Well, there you go. There's 2 tickets up for grabs. You can speak to Mr. Van Nelson. You're going to be doing something. You're gonna make a picture of a fool of yourself today. But there's no better place to do it than the Bulan Summer Festival. So come down if you haven't made up your mind yet. Come down, come get your lunch here, and come hopefully get one of that 2 free tickets. Or you can come purchase one of the tickets for the Golden Hour luncheon. But that does bring us to the end of this week's edition of Sunday Live. The show was produced by Udram Kentani. On technical this side, we have Fasih Peterson, and in studio is Rafik Hendrik. So we say shukran to them for making the show a success. And shukran to you as well for having us in your company. Until next week, Sunday, inshallah, from myself, Ismail, and the rest of the Sunday Live team. Assalamu alaikum wa rahmatullahi wa barakatuh.

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2: The time is 9 o'clock. I'm Oisa George. Assalamu alaikum and good morning. Another bloody weekend in Cape Town with two people shot and killed in Lade and Delft last night. Police say they responded to the reports of a shooting and found two bodies with multiple gunshot wounds. Police spokesperson Dake Gwala explains.
3: Delft police registered a double murder case following a shooting at Kamdibu Street and Saba Court on Saturday. And on arrival, they found two bodies of adult males with multiple gunshot wounds inside a motor vehicle. They were both declared deceased on the scene by medical personnel. The circumstances surrounding the incident are under investigation.
2: EFF leader Julius Malema says no students should be stopped from registering at university because of fees. Speaking at the party's provincial manifesto event in Gqeberha, Malema says universities should use students' ID numbers to check if their parents receive SASSA grants. He says this would help ensure that financial difficulties do not stop students from accessing higher education.
4: Why should you pay for registration fee? There is no matric certificate that comes with money. Look at my matric result and decide whether I deserve a position in the university or not. You are looking for my thinking capacity. And my thinking capacity is proven by matric certificate.
2: South Africa is 1 month away from the 4th of November local government elections, with political parties stepping up their campaigns. The IEC says it is ready with more than 29 million voters registered. IEC chairperson Mosotho Mobia says the voters' roll is at its highest level for a local election.
5: South Africa, you have made us proud. Now that you're on the roll, the 4th of November awaits you. We are prepared for you. We look forward to meeting you at the voting stations and use this opportunity to serve your country. Voting is service to your nation.
2: And finally, human rights group Not In My Name International has condemned the murder of teenage twins brothers in Mamelodi, Tshwane. The boys were found dead by their mother when she returned from work on Friday. The group's president, Themba Masango, is calling for the swift arrest of those responsible. He is also urging anyone with the information to assist police and avoid sharing graphic images.
6: These boys had lives to live, dreams to pursue, and a future that should have been protected. We call on the South African Police Service to prioritize a thorough investigation, and we further call for urgent psychological support for their mother and all those affected by the tragedy.
2: In a reminder for your next Salah time, it will be at 12:38. And a quick recap of your top stories. Two people shot and killed in Delft, and Malema says students should not be stopped from registering over fees. That's the end of this bulletin. We'll back at 10 with the latest news. For VOC News, I am Oisa George.
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7: Something about spring. The earth awakens. Colors return. What's in dormant begins to bloom. Allah Most High says in Surah Al-Hadid, chapter 57, verse 17, "Know ye that Allah giveth life to the earth after its death. We have shown the signs plainly to you, that you may learn wisdom." And as Rabi al-Thani arrives, it brings with it a season of renewal, a time for something within us to bloom too, a time to awaken our hearts, revive our faith, reconnect with the traditions that shaped us, and carry our heritage forward.

generations who came before us to the generations yet to come. Where roots run deep, faith continues to bloom. The Voice of the Cape, Robbie Olfani, 1448.

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7: Assalamu alaikum wa rahmatullahi wa barakatuh. A very good morning to our Voice of the Cape listeners. If you have just joined us, welcome to the airways of 91.3 FM. Of course, this morning we are out and about, myself, Nadia Khamildin, as well as Yasmina Peterson. And we are at the Pinelands Muslim Association's food fair. Alhamdulillah, it is an absolutely gorgeous day in the mother city. And of course, if you are making your way to Paarl, just beware, it's 29 degrees in Paarl. Assalamu alaikum, Yasmina. Shukran so very much for joining me this morning.
8: Wa alaikum salam wa rahmatullahi wa barakatuh to you, Nadia, and to each and everyone listening and to everyone here at Pinelands, the food fair that's currently taking place, alhamdulillah. I want to urge everyone rather to make their way out here to Pinelands because, you know, this event is massive. I think we were here last year, Nadia, and you know what? Some new stalls, some new things that's going to be taking place as well, alhamdulillah. But I think what we can appreciate is the history behind Pinelands, you know, how this all started, why they're having this food fair, alhamdulillah.
7: Absolutely. And you know, I will never forget, a couple of years ago I spoke to Nazreen Bawa and she mentioned to me it was just after COVID how this organization was putting together soup kitchens and, you know, feeding the communities. And of course, you know, it was amazing to know that a group of ladies were literally planning massive things via WhatsApp. So, you know, hats off to this the Pinelands Muslim Association. They are planning, if you can but imagine, parking is, you know, free-flowing, everything is available, you know, there's so much security, you know, guiding you and telling you exactly where you need to go. And then, of course, not forgetting all the fantastic vendors that have come out here today.
8: Yes, definitely, Nadia. And we are going to catch a glimpse of those vendors. And also not to forget the Hazza stall as well. And also we're going to speak a little bit later to Mutta Ahmed Bayat. And he's going to speak about the medicines for Hazza. But Nadia, I'm going to hand over to you so that we can look into the history of the Pinelands Muslim Association, how this all started, inshallah.
7: Inshallah. Shukran so very much. Just a reminder that you, if you are on the socials, JD Travels has a competition. And we are going to be chatting with Ibrahim Diedrichs a bit later on. But go to the socials, make your way here. You do stand a chance of winning a trip to Zanzibar. And who wouldn't want to go to Zanzibar? So that is one of, you know, the reasons why you have to come out here to the Pinelands Muslim Association Food Fair. I have Mr. Riyad Davids, one of the 9 founding members of the organization, and also the secretary. Assalamu alaikum. Shukran so much. Once again, for having the voice of the Cape here.
9: It's been an assalamu alaikum wa rahmatullahi wa barakatuh to everyone. It's absolutely fantastic to have voice of the Cape. As you know, through our history, in the years that we didn't have this facility, we went onto the radio many, many times, the voice of the Cape. You asked people to assist us. People assisted us when we needed to raise funds. Voice of the Cape once again was there. And also broadcasting live from the Masjid and the Islamic Center. So shukran to Voice of the Cape as well. And I will implore upon everybody, listen to the ladies where they say, please come along today. There's a huge amount of food. There's absolutely fantastic stalls. There's a grand prize. There's kiddies petting zoo. There's rides for the kiddies. There's something for everyone. So we really urge people to come along today, inshallah.
7: Inshallah. But Riyad, talk to us a bit about, you know, I mean, this is firstly, Pinelands is a beautiful community. It's a rich community with, you know, a huge Muslim, you know, residency. So talk to us a bit about Pinelands and this organization, and also, you know, the leaps and bounds that you guys have achieved in the time that you've been here.
9: Okay, so the first one I need to go. When we speak about Pinelands, then I am the current ward councillor for Pinelands as well.
7: Okay,
9: as one of the founding members of the Islamic Center. So the first thing to do is where we go to look at is say in Pinelands itself. And they always say when the Muslims have arrived in Pinelands, you'll know it when the estate agent says close to the masjid, close to the madrasa. Then you know you've arrived in a community. So every estate agent, there's very few properties available because many, many, many more people want to move into the area, alhamdulillah. But when, as I say, when the estate agent says close to the masjid, then you know as a Muslim community you've arrived, same like in Rondebosch East and many of the others. Look, Pinelands is a long history. It's been here for a very long time. Because of apartheid, we, of course, couldn't be living here. But from 1990 onwards, like our founding chairperson, Marhum Ahmad Latif, he and Uncle Kamal, who was the ex-chairperson, they moved in 1990-91. So the Muslims have been here for quite a long time already. I was also fortunate to be able to move in with my family, as I say, in last century still. Yeah, so we've been here for many, many years. But mashallah, it's beautiful to see how the community has grown and how many more people and people aspiring to move into the community as well. Our madrasa, they'll speak about it later, but, you know, over 300 children. We have, you know, our 5 salas every day. We have a Travi program, dhikr program on Thursday night. So, mashallah, it's a very, very busy Islamic center.
7: But, you know, besides all of the items that you've mentioned, you also play a huge role in the, you know, the surrounding areas and, you know, the needs that they might have.
9: Yeah, absolutely. So I think someone else is going to speak about it. But, you know, if we just look at what our soup kitchen does, the feeding, when we have our Buka program for Buka Treats, the Maiten Garden Village shares in that with us. So we do a huge amount of work clothing orphans. But I think Nasreen and some other people speak about it. They asked me to speak about the history. So history is in 2000, that's what, 26 years ago, one brother and another brother got together and they said, you know, they're seeing more and more Muslim faces in Pinelands. Maybe we should start a list to see how many people living. And Rafiq Kara and Buta Ahmad Latif then went door to door to meet people. That's how I got involved. But when they were finished phoning people in 2000, we found we had 49 families already living in Pinelands, Muslim families. So in 2000, the Pinelands Muslim Association was founded. We had our first meeting and the first thing people said to us, we need a madrasa. And within 6 months after that, we started our madrasa. It was at Aston near the Londons, here in Pines, a Dutch, an old Dutch institution, which is quite interesting because the Dutch brought us here as political prisoners, the Muslims, and then they welcomed us, you know, a couple of centuries later to actually start our madrasa there. And from there, the next thing was to look for land. We found that this place was available. We went through a process, and in 2005 we had purchased the property. We then went through a process with the city, and alhamdulillah we started building in 2011, and our first Jumu'ah was in June 2014. So, you know, it's an absolutely amazing story. We say shukr to Allah and for everybody for the du'as and for all the help they gave us. But today it's an institution on its own in Pinelands.
7: Talk to us a bit about how the community gets involved with the Pinelands Muslim Association.
9: So if we look at our flagship is what I'll call our social outreach. So the social outreach does, they cook pots of food and we cook it on the premises here. It gets distributed from here. And as you, with our AGM, they said 0.65% of the money collected is used for admin. Everything, if you give 10 rand to us, your 10 rand will go to feed someone. We give us 20 rand, you give us a pot of food, all the money that we collect will go so that the cost is covered by the institution itself, and your money will go out only to those in need. We have the clothing of the orphans. We close not only Muslims, we close all clothe all children. We do that for both Eids as well. And as I say, we have a very, very active program, but I think the social outreach people will be speaking and they can give you much more information of what they do. But I mean, it's millions of rand spent every year.
7: Alhamdulillah. I am confident we're going to be chatting to you a bit later on again, inshallah.
9: Absolutely.
7: Shukran so much. And, you know, this is a we in awe of what you
9: absolutely
7: do, but as look, well as, you know, how the community
9: absolutely
7: comes.
9: Look, we'll also speak about our Gaza appeal and the amount of money that we distribute, which goes directly to Gaza as well. There will be something speaking on it. But all I can say to people, when you come here today, when you buy your vouchers and when you shop and support the vendors, you are feeding someone, you're sending money through to Palestine and Gaza. So it's absolutely fantastic causes that you're going to be involved in today. And we say we have over 146 vendors here, and we'd really like them to be supported as well.
7: Inshallah. Shukran so very much. That, of course, Mr. Riyad Davids, he is one of the 9 founding members here at the Pinelands Muslim Association. And we are broadcasting live until about 11 o'clock. They're hosting a food fair, and the weather's out. They have 142 vendors. And I can tell you what a fantastic and well-organized event. There's so many other people we're going to be chatting to, Yasmina. But we need to pay the bills very quickly. When we come back, we'll continue.
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6: Assalamu alaikum wa rahmatullahi wa barakatuh. We are coming to you live from the Pinelands Muslim Association Food Fair currently happening at the Islamic Center. I am your host, Yasmina Peterson, alongside, of course, with Nadia Hamildin. And also, she was speaking about the history of Pinelands with Mr. Riyad Davids. And I am going to be speaking with none other than Auntie Najma Malik, veteran at PMA exec member, as well as a little bit later, we'll be speaking to Ibrahim Diedrichs with regards to that trip of Zanzibar. So they do have some amazing drills that's currently taking place here. There's one for the kids' drone. There's also one for a trip to Zanzibar. So I'm going to turn some focus to Auntie Najma Malik. Auntie, assalamu alaikum.
7: Wa alaikum salam wa rahmatullahi wa barakatuh.
6: Auntie Najma, speak to us about the breakfast stall as well as, you know, the food selection currently here at the Pinelands Muslim Association's Food Fair, inshallah.
7: Yes. The breakfast stall, alhamdulillah, it's running. People must please come early because we sell breakfast only up until 11 o'clock.
6: Okay.
7: And then that space is occupied by the cake stall. But for now, the items on the breakfast menu include salt flakes on baked bread. That is a winner, as Razak said earlier. That is La Barang vibes.
6: it is.
7: So it's buckwheat and salt flakes. That's 50 rand per sandwich. We have chicken mayo also on baked bread, and that is 40 rand. Tuna mayo on seed loaf, which is 40 rand. Samosas, chicken and mince. We've got steak pies and chicken pies. There are bolas. There are kusisters. Then we do a breakfast croissant with egg and sausage on the croissant, and it's made while you wait. And then, of course, there's tea and coffee and cappuccino. If you spend 200 rand or more at our breakfast stall, you get a free tea or coffee.
6: Tell me, Auntie Najma, is there anything available with regards to people pre-ordering these foods?
7: Unfortunately, the breakfast is not up for pre-order, but the braai is up for pre-order. That can be pre-ordered and collected in the masjid foyer.
6: Okay, so that can be collected in the masjid foyer, and that is available for pre-order. And then also, just once again, Auntie Najma, for those people that spend 200 rand, they get a free coffee or
7: tea or coffee.
6: Tea or coffee. And then those prizes, again, with regards to those breakfast items. And where's the stall? Where can people find the stall?
7: If they come in from the nursery way entrance, you just walk along. Very important to mention is, as they come in, if you do not have vouchers, you can pay cash, but we prefer to use vouchers. So there is the voucher stall right at the entrance, you know. And as I said, there is no entrance fee, but we do encourage people to make a donation to Gaza. And then the breakfast stall, you come along, you just walk down along the path, and then you'll find the breakfast stall on your left.
6: And then the items again, inshallah.
7: Yeah. As I said, salt flakes on bread, on gebakte brood, that is 50 rand. Chicken mayo on baked bread, 40 rand. Tuna mayo on seed loaf is 40 rand. Samosas, 3 for 30, pies 4 for 50, and they are steak pies and they are chicken pies. The bolas, I had a bola earlier, it is absolutely divine, and it is 5 for 30. The kusistas, our legendary Zulaikha Sunny, lady from the area who sells kusistas, 4 for 30 rand. Her kusistas are absolutely divine. Then the breakfast croissant made while you wait, so it's fresh, and that is 60 rand. And tea and coffee is 10 rand each, and cappuccino is 20 rand. But if you spend

0: 100 rand or more at the breakfast stall, you get a free tea or coffee.
1: And then just to put it out there, Auntie Najma, you do have card facilities available for those who didn't carry cash.
0: We do have card facilities. We also take cash, but obviously for safety reasons, we prefer to use the voucher or the card.
1: The voucher or the card. Yeah. Thank you so much, Auntie Najma, for all that. And then also, you can find them. Well, actually, you know what? If you come along Nursery Way, like Auntie Najma has mentioned, they are just there alongside there. And you'll see everybody that is actually flocking to those stalls because of the amazing menu items that Auntie Najma has just mentioned.
0: I also want to just mention that parking is at a premium. We have quite a few cars. So if people can just continue along Nightingale Way, they will see the signs for parking at Vista Nova, the Vista Nova School. As many of you know, the masjid is situated by this on the side of the canal.
1: Yes.
0: Now, the Vista Nova School is on the other side of the canal. So if you can just park at Vista Nova, walk over the bridge, it's not far. And I'm going to ask again to park responsibly. Do not upset neighbors and park in driveways and things. Please park rather at Vista Nova and walk over.
1: Perfect. Okay. Auntie Najma, thank you so much for sharing that valuable information with regards to the parking. Like she has mentioned, please do not park in driveways and upset the neighbors and so forth. And that is the voice of Auntie Najma Malik speaking about the breakfast stand that they have here at the PMA. I'm going to hand over to Nadia as she's going to be speaking to Ibrahim Diedrichs, and they are going to be speaking about Zanzibar. I can't wait. I hope I can enter. You could hear the excitement, right? I hope I can enter, though.
2: Inshallah. Right, of course, as you, if you have been watching the socials, so I noticed this competition, and I was very excited because I think, you know, anybody would want to win a trip to Zanzibar. Assalamu alaikum, Ibrahim.
3: Wa alaikum salam wa rahmatullahi wa barakatuh, Nadia. How are you doing?
2: I'm well, alhamdulillah. How are you?
3: Very well, alhamdulillah. Even better today.
2: Alhamdulillah, you know, so everybody's probably wondering who Ibrahim is. He is the D in the J. So he's Ibrahim Diedrichs from JD Travels. Ibrahim, firstly, talk to us a bit about JD Travels.
3: JD Travels is a outbound travel company, number one. We deal in Umrah and we deal in leisure travel as well and cruises as well. And we're trying to curate.
2: Okay.
3: That word very long to come out. Right?
2: That's a good word.
3: Curate a well-balanced trip for everyone, especially our Muslim community.
2: You know, the one thing that is admirable is the fact that, you know, there's not a single person, when you speak about JD, you know, there's always a negative connotation. But alhamdulillah, this is just being here and being part of what JD has to offer. You guys have been around for not too long?
3: We operating for about 15 years now.
2: Well, 15 years in the industry and making waves as you are is phenomenal.
3: Alhamdulillah.
2: So there's a competition here, but besides the competition, I mean, there are so many other items. Well, you just come from China, am I right?
3: That's correct.
2: How is China?
3: Whoa.

0: to experience a bit of the Muslim culture within the regions of China that we have traveled to, and obviously most importantly the shopping buzz, right? Mm-hmm. It's always crazy in Guangzhou. Our group just returned about, well, I returned about 2 days ago, and we currently have a group in Egypt, and we have a group returning back from Umrah today, this afternoon, inshallah.
1: Inshallah. So, you know, that's but just one of the many items that you have available. December's coming up. There's a huge amount of, you know, travel opportunities for people if they are interested. But what you need to do is come to JD. They're right next to the Pinelands Islamic Association, you know, gazebo, and you can find out a little bit more. But this trip that you're offering, I mean, that's something on another level.
0: Nadia, just to take one step back, JD is what JD is because of the community,
1: right,
0: and because of the support of the community. We only feel it's right that we push back into the community, and Pinelands Islamic Society has been a very close and has been really close to JD's heart throughout the years, and we just felt this is the perfect place to do a giveaway like this.
1: So, you know, talk to us a bit about how you can actually win, because I do know that you need to buy a booklet, and then of course write your name on the booklet and pop it into the box.
0: Imagine going to Zanzibar, Nadia, for 200 rand. Imagine that, right? This is flights included, this is hotels included, and this is not just a Zanzibar tour that somebody is going to go and put you in one hotel at the resort. No, not at all, right? When we explore Zanzibar, we explore the whole of Zanzibar. For people that has gone with us already know about it. We do Stone Town, where you get in touch with the culture of the island. We do the resort in Jambiyane, and then we experience the best of the beach in Zanzibar, which is in the north of Zanzibar. Your flights would be included, your hotels would be included, your transfers would be included, some of your tours will even be included. Imagine all of that can be yours by just buying a 200 rand booklet, coming to put it into this box here, and being present here at 2 o'clock.
1: Wow, I'm in awe of that, and I hope that, you know, all of our listeners are going to come in their numbers to firstly support the Pinelands Muslim Association, and then of course secondly, you have a possibility of winning a trip to Zanzibar. Ibrahim, you know, everybody knows that JD Travels is very different to everyone else, and there's a certain standard that puts you apart from everyone else. Talk to us a bit about that.
0: Our focus, Nadia, as our slogan says, our journey is about your journey. It's about curating the best experience for the traveler. That is our ultimate goal, right? Making you go to a country and having the best experience, not just the best experience with seeing the sights, but an experience holistically with development of yourself, with development of understanding your environment and the development of you becoming a better version of you. That is mainly the focus of JD, and I think that is one of the things that kind of sets us apart, besides the luxury hotels and all of those that you will be experiencing. But more so, we try and zoom in on the person itself and make that person's experience as best as possible, and with his development in travel for that person. As we know, travel can be the best of teachers, and that is the niche that we are looking at and how we can develop people whilst traveling.
1: I concur. You know, just almost a year ago, I decided to go on travel with JD's. It is not just, you know, what you hear. It is an absolute experience on its own. I've met people that have said, you know, this is the only travel agent they'll ever travel with. And it's because of the experience and the fact that you know, you just get to learn more about the history of the places that you're visiting. And that is admirable, Ibrahim. But, you know, JD Travel is also not just Ibrahim and Jacobs and Diedrichs. There is a huge, I mean, your marketing is phenomenal. Just everything that you put into making JD what it is really amazing.
0: Alhamdulillah, Nadia, it's not a one-man show.

0: is a whole team that creates the product that we try and present to the community, and we are always thankful for the team, whether it is from the staff in the office or whether it is the tour leaders that is going with the people on groups. The main focus is trying to curate the best experience for the traveler.
1: Okay, Ibrahim, very quickly, tell us about some of the upcoming travel that you have available. I see Baie travels happening.
0: Baie wat nog happen for December, Nadia. As you know, right, the Zanzibar package will only be for one person, okay. Right? Unfortunately. Inshallah, we make dua that Allah makes us come back and we're able to present 10 packages to the community.
1: Ameen,
0: right? For now, it's only one package, but what we can do for people that is interested in performing Umrah, we have a November Umrah coming up that we can give you a really good deal with. We have our Bali and Lombok that we are doing in December for the people that would like to experience a more leisurely trip. And then we have Vietnam also in December. Other than that three packages, there is probably about another 8 or 9 packages that is happening from now to December. We're probably going to need one show to speak about all the packages that is available. But for now, I'd like to highlight those three as the November Umrah that we can give the people a good deal here, only here at Pylons. Eh? So you need to make your way here, right? The November Umrah, our Bali and Lombok leisure tour in December, and our Vietnam tour that is also happening in December, inshallah.
1: Inshallah. Ibrahim, shukran so very much. Just to encourage our listeners, when you come this way, you'll obviously see the Green Gazebo. That is the Pinelands Muslim Association. Right next to them is JD Travel. And of course, let's not forget the 200 Rand trip to Zanzibar that you could win. It's valued at 200 Rand because that's all you have to pay for the booklet. And of course, your name goes into the box here at the JD Gazebo. Shukran so much. All the very best, inshallah.
0: Afwan, shukran to you, Nadia. Assalamu alaikum wa rahmatullah.
1: Wa alaikum salam wa rahmatullahi wa barakatuh. That, of course, Ibrahim Diedrichs from JD Travels. Come along and, of course, meet the team. I promise you it will be an experience to remember.
2: Definitely, Nadia. And, you know, listening to that interview and also looking at what they have going, not only Zanzibar, but you can also travel on Umrah with them. There's a November travel package for Umrah. There's also a Middle East, a 3-Haram tour also that's taking place in December. Not only is it the Zanzibar, but of course, seeing that we are here in Pinelands, you can bring your tickets and you can add that into the box, inshallah. And also, I do want to make a notice for everyone here at Pinelands, for the kiddies, how can we forget? There's a kiddie zone that is currently here at Pinelands for you, for the kids to take, you know, to have fun here. And then also, there is going to be a lucky draw for a kid's zone, for a kid's drone. And who wouldn't want a drone, right? So just remember, for kiddies, if you are listening right now, please come put in your name and also put it in the red box. You'll see it is at the Pinelands Muslim Association stall, and that is where you can find it, inshallah. We are going to head out for some commercials. Once we return, I will be in conversation with Kamila Pulsa. She will be speaking about what is available for the kids as well as the carnival stall, and then we'll do a lucky draw for the kids' drone. So I want you within this time to gather around, because you might be one of those winners. So do gather around during this time, inshallah. We'll be back right after this.
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3: Assalamu alaikum wa rahmatullahi wa barakatuh. We're coming to you live from the Pinelands Muslim Association Food Fair that's currently taking place here at the Islamic Center. I'm your host, Yasmina Peterson, alongside with Nadia Hamildin. She was speaking to JD Travel and she was speaking about that amazing trip to Zanzibar and also looking at all the other packages that they do have. So make your way out here and come here to the stall if you want to win a trip to Zanzibar. However, how can we forget? So we've been speaking about the amazing stalls, we've been speaking about the food stalls, but guess what? There's something for the kids as well. I've got Camilla Pulser with me. She is a PMA executive member. She's here to speak about the kiddie section and the carnival stall as well. Assalamu alaikum, Camilla.
4: Assalamu alaikum. How are you today?
3: I'm good. How are you doing?
4: Alhamdulillah.
3: Alhamdulillah. So, Kamala, speak to us about the kiddies zone as well as the carnival stall. I've got something very exciting also, I know, for the kids, and that is a drone. That's going to be a little bit later, inshallah. So, take us through this, because with people coming out to a market like this or a food fair like this, sometimes they, the kids that come along, they want there to be something fun for them. They want there to be like, mommy, so what's there going to be for me? So, speak about that, inshallah.
4: Shukran, Yasmin. We've got some very exciting things for the kids this morning. We have a face painter. First of all, our kids zone is as you enter the Masjid precinct on the Cannon's Quay, on the Cannon's Creek field, you'll have an entire section dedicated only to the kids. From 10 o'clock this morning until 3:30 this afternoon, we have a face painter, and they all sorts of wonderful things that our face painter can paint. Any specifications she can do. We have a petting zoo, so we've got a number of animals, goats, chickens, all sorts of whatever floats your boat. Whatever your kids love, we've got it in the petting zoo. And the petting zoo will be open from 11 o'clock this morning until 3 p.m. this afternoon. Very important, we've got two big shows. We've got a magician at 12 o'clock today.
3: Oh.
4: We have a puppeteer at 2 o'clock this afternoon. And then we've got some mini carnival rides throughout the day. As you enter the Masjid precinct, you'll be able to see the mini carnival rides. So your toddlers will be able to be occupied for at least 1 minute. We also have the high striker and a gladiator jousting machine, and those are now for your older kids. So it'll also be able to keep them busy for a period of time.
3: Wonderful. You were speaking about the show that's going to be taking place, the magician show, and there's another show that's taking place.
4: Where will
3: that take place, if you can direct them?
4: So both the magician show and the puppeteer show will be in the kids zone area. So as you enter the Masjid precinct, you'll see on your right hand side is a big Cannon's Creek field. Both shows will take place in that area.
3: Wonderful. And then you mentioned that there are rides for the kids as well. Does that rides come at a price, and what are they?
4: So no. It's traditionally those little kiddies rides that you would put the coin in, and it moves along for about a

0: minute or less than a minute. No, but there are no costs involved.
1: Okay, wonderful. So, Camilla, shukran so much for sharing that. And that, of course, is the Kids Zone and the Carnival Store as well. We have been speaking to those here at the Pinelands Food Fair for the kids to please enter the tickets into the drone, because the kids can win a drone, right, Camilla? So we're going doing that draw right now. And who wouldn't want this? So, Camilla, we need to shake the box first. So let us first shake the box. And then what Nazreen, Advocate Nazreen, has mentioned, that the kids don't really need to be here at the stand. So we are going to draw the name, and we're going to see who the lucky winner is for this drone. Camilla, you can do the honors.
0: So the lucky winner is Hadia Kenny.
1: So Hadia Kenny.
0: Hadia
1: Kenny, she's
0: Hadia
1: right here.
0: Kenny here?
1: I think that's the one that's running away, or she's jumping.
0: Are you Hadia?
1: So Hadia Kenny is the winner for the drone.
0: Well done, Hadia. Are you Hadia? Well done.
1: Hadia, I need to speak to you. So Hadia, assalamu alaikum.
2: Salam.
1: Tell me, how do you like this market here? Are you having fun? Okay, so she's a bit shy, right? She's shy. But Hadia, guess what? You just won a drone.

0: were out here. I saw that there was a placard as you enter and through Nursery Way, and that was, there's no cost to this market. However, there is, you can contribute towards the Hazza stall. And also, we are going to speak about that a little bit later, inshallah. So can people or can kids still add their names into the draw?
1: Definitely, because there are other prizes to be given away.
0: Is there any possibility you can maybe speak about some of the other prizes that there is? So we have the drone that we've given away. There's a smartwatch. There's a toolbox. There's an art set.
1: There's a TWS wireless headset, a toolbox, a super mega art set.
0: Yeah, and there is also the G9S wireless headset as well.
1: Oh, that's also a wireless headset. And then it looks like we have a wallet also that we'll be giving away later.
0: Okay, so kids, please make your way here to the PMA stall. You can add your name and your ticket in here because there's still a lot more of prizes to be won. We've just given away, or someone has just won a drone, and that was Hadia Kenny. She just won a drone. So a little bit later, after 10 a.m., we'll do another draw, Kamala, and that will be for either the smartwatch or some of the other prizes that are on there. So Kamala, just lastly from your side, for people to make their way out here to the PMA and also the show that's going to be taking place for the puppeteer as well as the magician show.
1: One last time, we have a face painter from 10 to 3 p.m. We have a petting zoo from 11 to 3 p.m. We have a magician show from 12 p.m. We have a puppeteer show at 2 p.m. We have carnival rides all day, and we've got a high striker and gladiator jousting machine, all available for the kids all day.
0: All day. So shukran so much, Kamala, for speaking to us about the kids carnival stall as well as the kids zone. I definitely do appreciate it. All the best, inshallah. I have been telling you off air that this event, mashallah, is so wonderfully supported by everybody. So shukran again. Assalamu alaikum.
1: Shukran wa alaikum salam.
0: That is the voice of Kamala Pulsar, and she was speaking to us about the kids zone that is currently here at the PMA, the food fair that's taking place here. And also there is a red box, if you see at the PMA stand where I am standing currently, there is a red box, and that is the box for the kids to enter so that they can win amazing prizes. We're going to head out for commercials, and once we return, we will be in conversation once again with Auntie Najma Malik, as she's going to be speaking about the sweet stall. So do stay tuned, and you don't want to miss it.
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0: back to the Voice of the Cape. Assalamu alaikum wa rahmatullahi wa barakatuh. If you have just joined us, as mentioned, we are broadcasting live from the Pinelands Muslim Association's food fair. 142 vendors here today, and it's absolutely fantastic. The weather is playing its part. It's not windy at all. The sun's out, and wow, what can I say? We are asking you to come along if you have absolutely nothing to do. It's still school holidays. Do make your way to the Pinelands Muslim Association's food fair. And just a reminder, there are so many food and different food items available. So please do come along and support them. The Voice of the Cape will be here till just before 11 o'clock this morning, inshallah. I'm now going to be chatting to Mr. Ahmed Bayat, who will talk to us about the funds that's being raised for medicine for Gaza. And of course, it's the medicine that they are selling for funds that is going towards Gaza. And the proceeds, will, as this community has mentioned, everyone speaks this morning of their support and how they are raising funds for Gaza. And Mr. Ahmed Bayat is going to do exactly that. Assalamu alaikum. Shukran so much for talking to us this morning. Okay, we're first going to be chatting to Nazreen Bawa. Assalamu alaikum. You don't look as flustered as you normally look.
1: I am not as flustered as I normally look. I'm just ignoring everybody.
0: Yes, that's the right thing to do. Just ignore everyone. Are you well this morning?
1: Alhamdulillah. Assalamu alaikum to the listeners and to yourselves.
0: Wa alaikum salam. Shukran so much for the lovely breakfast. That baked bread, I mean, it tastes like cake. Let's not forget the salt place at Fulsus La Barang.
1: Now, if you bowled over by the breakfast, when you try the burrito tacos, you are going to be out of this world hit by it.
0: I can't wait because he's been telling me about it. And then he said, don't talk about it till you taste it. So we're waiting. We're very excited to taste it. That is, of course, the tacos vendor that's here as well. This initiative, Gaza, is absolutely phenomenal. And I know that you guys do the most. It's been going on for years and years that the Pinelands Muslim Association, tries and raises lots and lots of money for Gaza.
1: Well, if you go by the saying of our previous president, South Africa will never be free until Palestine is free. And we as a community cannot go on as life is normal while life is not normal in Gaza and in Palestine. So we took a decision as a community that we will do ongoing fundraising to assist our brothers and sisters in Gaza. And we do different initiatives with different organizations, from African Muslim Agency to Gift of the Givers to Human Aid. And we currently have a initiative going with the South African Pharmacies Unite for Gaza. Every Friday at the Pinelands Mosque, we have a stall up, and we are wonderfully supported by our musallis and our community and other people who come to the area who share the initiative. And I must say to you, we're probably one of the few markets that do not have an entrance fee. But we have a barrel up at the entrance, and the barrel has a caption to it that says, we do not charge an entrance fee, but we beseech you to make a contribution towards Gaza into our barrel.
0: I'm left speechless. You're right. There is very few, of these events, these food fairs that are not charging people to come in. And why not, make that contribution to help make a difference, be part of the change?
1: No, that's correct. Our market is because we do social outreach, and we have to do social outreach at home because we face enormous poverty in South Africa. But as Muslims, we cannot ignore that we also have a responsibility other than around us. And so we don't have any particular organization we favor. We favor the cause. And so from time to time, we find a cause and we see if we can assist them for little or as few as what we can do.
0: Shukran so much. We're going to be chatting to you a bit later on. We have Mr. Ahmed Bayat here as well. And he's also going to be talking to us, about the South African Pharmacists United for Gaza. So I'm going to ask you just to hand him. Assalamu alaikum. Shukran so much for joining us this morning.
2: Wa alaikum salam and shukran for having us. It's an absolute honor to be here at your fair today.
0: Alhamdulillah.

0: at this initiative, you know, I know that you are always trying different things, and it's just so heartwarming that a community is just not stopping and saying that we will not be free if Gaza is not free, if Palestine isn't free. So talk to us about you know, this initiative and what you guys are doing in order to make to raise the funds that is needed.
1: Okay, if I can give you a bit of a history as to where this started. So just when the war broke out in Ukraine, between Ukraine and Russia, the Ukrainian hospitals cried out for help. They needed medicines, they needed anesthetics, painkillers, etc. And they made a call. And so the population, the people in Europe, sent boxes of medicines to Ukraine, only to get stuck at the Polish border. Because of regulatory constraints, they were not able to get them across the border. And so the medicine was destroyed. And it's an absolute waste of medicines. But also, they sent medicines not knowing what was really needed. So they sent what they thought they needed. And so it was a wasted initiative. An organization called Pharmacists Without Borders in the UK said, don't send medicines. Rather get a charity organization, donate to the charity. The charity has ways of getting medicines. We'll get a list of what you want and what they need, and we will buy that and send it over to Ukraine. So then they contacted South Africa, and they said, so the South African Pharmacy Association and the Independent Community Pharmacy Association, and these are your pharmacies in your neighborhood, your corner pharmacies, and so on. And they said, can we get together and find a solution for crisis in Africa? There's floods in Africa, there's droughts in Africa, there's civil wars, there's a need for medicines. And that sparked off Medicines to Africa. Following that, then of course on the 7th of October, we had whatever happened, and so there was a cry from the hospitals in Gaza for medicines. So we flipped to Medicines to Gaza, and that's where we are at the moment. It's called the Medicines to Gaza Initiative, and we teamed up with a charity organization and none other than the Gift of the Givers. They've got a fantastic track record of working in these areas, and they can get medicines from place point A to point B. And so all the donations that come in go directly to Gift of the Givers, and they arrange they do the necessary logistics of getting medicines into Gaza.
0: So, of course, Nazreen has mentioned that on a Friday, you have the association that comes here. Talk to us a bit more about that.
1: So that is actually managed by the chairman of the Independent Community Pharmacy Association, the pharmacist himself in Pinelands, Mehboob Kasim, and he arranges for that to take place at the masjid in Pinelands. Mm-hmm. And we are grateful for the donations that come through and the initiative.
0: Okay, inshallah. If people are wanting, you know, to come here and wanting, obviously, to contribute, where exactly is that vendor?
1: So there are a number of vendors. The Pinelands Muslim Association vendors and others have got pamphlets. Mm-hmm. And on the pamphlet, there's a QR code. And if they click on the QR code, they'll go directly to the Back A Buddy website. And they can donate their monies into the Back A Buddy. That goes directly to Gift of the Givers. And also remember, Back A Buddy does not take any commission out of whatever donations are made. All of that goes directly into Gift of the Givers, so no money goes anywhere else. So every cent donated goes to Gift of the Givers for this initiative.
0: Wow. Shukran so much to you, Mr. Ahmed Bayat. You know, this is really phenomenal. While trying to raise funds for the masjid, for everything that you do, for also for the people of Pinelands and surrounding areas, and then just taking it a step further and saying Palestine will not be free, and just doing this with so much humility, alhamdulillah. I wish you only the best, and we encourage people to come along here. And of course, the QR code is available. All the pamphlets are with most of the vendors, so go and support, inshallah.
1: Shukran, we appreciate the support, and please do support generously. This is a cause, as you said. The people in Gaza, they suffer every day. Every day you hear more and more people that have been injured, and besides those that have been martyred. And so the hospitals are under severe pressure. And we do whatever we can, as best we can, to help our brothers and sisters in Gaza.
0: Inshallah. Shukran so very much. Okay. We chat a bit later on, inshallah. Okay. We need to cross to the studio for 10 o'clock news.
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2: The time is 10 o'clock. Moise George, assalamu alaikum and good morning. Cape Town Mayor Jordan Hill Lewis has unveiled plans to complete the city's unfinished foreshore highways. The project includes a new bridge, tunnel, promenade and neighborhood. Hill Lewis says public participation is now underway with the project expected to continue until 2040. In other news, Trade and Industry Minister Parks Tau says South Africa and Egypt are moving from talks to action to strengthen economic ties. Speaking at an automotive investment forum in Egypt, Tau highlighted opportunities in car manufacturing, logistics and industrial parks. He says the two countries want to increase trade and investment across Africa. Tau says the continent has major opportunities for industrial growth.
4: If we look at the African continent as a market, as an area where there's mutual coexistence, where we can grow together, we think that that's where the opportunity lies. The bulk of our exports actually go into the African market. We actually do want to produce these things ourselves instead of importing them from Europe, from China, from India.
2: EFF leader Julius Malema says no student should be stopped from registering at university because of fees. Speaking at the party's provincial manifesto event in Gqeberha, Malema says universities should use students' ID numbers to check if their parents receive SASSA grants. He says this would help ensure that financial difficulties do not stop students from accessing higher education.
5: Why should you pay for registration fee? There is no matric certificate that comes with money. Look at my matric result and decide whether I deserve a position in the university or not. You are looking for my thinking capacity, and my thinking capacity is proven by matric certificate.
2: And finally, tickets for this year's VOC Golden Hour Luncheon are now available at selected stores across Cape Town. 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
6: We are literally a couple of weeks away from the VOC Golden Hour Luncheon on the 31st of October 2026, and we are excited to see each and every one of you there. 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Look out for VOC 001, inshallah. 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
2: In a reminder of your next seller time, it will be at 12:38. And a quick recap of your top stories. Hill Lewis unveils plans for unfinished foreshore highways, and Dow calls for stronger economic cooperation between South Africa and Egypt. That's the end of this bulletin. We'll be back at 12 with the latest news. For VOC News, I am Moisa George.
3: 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Live from Cape Town.

janaza of Muhammad Munib Lowe of number 104 Rochester Road in Salt River. Some of the janazas at 12:30. The mayor will proceed to the Tennyson Street Masjid, thereafter to the Mowbray Maqbara. You can speak with Tahira on 081-441-5871. 081-441-5871 or Rafika on 061-003-1385. 061-003-1385. That is for the janaza of Muhammad Munib Low. We also received the janaza, and that is of Fatima Gordon of number 145 Aremter Road in Primrose Park. The time of janaza is at 12:30. The mayor will proceed to the Darul Islam Masjid, thereafter to the Pook Road, Maqbara. You can speak to the family on 079-838-2574, 079-838-2574 or 076-481-2644. That is for the janaza of a Fatima Gordon. Inna lillahi wa inna ilayhi raji'un. We make dua that the Almighty Allah grant the deceased Jannat al-Firdaus, inshallah, and place sabr and contentment in the hearts of all the families and friends, inshallah, ameen.

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1: Some voices never leave us. 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That's the 31st of October at Darul Islam. 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

0: Assalamu alaikum wa rahmatullahi wa barakatuh. We come to you live from the Pinelands Muslim Association Food Fair, currently taking place right here at the Islamic Center in Pinelands. I'm your host, Yasmina Peterson, alongside Nadia Hamildin. I have none other than the PMA Treasurer, Mr. Firoz Bassa. He's also the person who sent us those tacos that they were speaking about. And there is some sauce, there's some limes to it. So he needs to speak to us about how do you eat this so that you can get the best out of this flavor. Mr. Firoz, assalamu alaikum.
1: Alaikum salam.
0: Right, so Nadia, she's trying the tacos. I think she knows how. She's going to take that lime and she's going to squeeze it. Mr. Firoz, how do you eat this to get the best flavor out of it?
1: Nadia, you must just dip it in the sauce and there you go.
0: Okay, so Nadia is eating it. We can find out a little bit later what those flavors were and how it tastes and so on. Mr. Firoz, being the PMA Treasurer, speak about what you're doing here at the Pinelands Muslim Association. And what does a day-to-day look like for you?
1: Yes, alhamdulillah, I have the honor of being the treasurer of the social outreach program. I work closely with Nazreen Bauer and the ladies in the community. You had the history earlier about yes. Working from one pot of food a week. Well, now we just distribute over 3 million rand a year to various projects. And, you know, I have the honor of making sure every cent that gets allocated by donors goes in the right direction. So clothing, the orphan, food parcels, the old age home, the cooking of food. We also have satellite kitchens where we equip kitchens around the country to make sure that they can distribute food. So the various projects that we busy with and this PMA Market Day actually goes a long way to support the food projects that we have going on around the country.
0: And talking about the PMA market, you know, like Auntie Nazreen has saying, rather I should say Advocate Nazreen was saying that there's no charge for this market for entry or so, but any donation towards Hazza, you can do that.
1: Yes, I think, you know, one of the projects that's closest to our heart, you know, the ladies work tirelessly on this project is the Gaza project. And we have a dedicated Gaza store, and a number of proceeds that comes through our place goes through the Gaza store. We also have on a Friday the ladies selling various items for the Gaza store, and alhamdulillah, you know, we're blessed to be able to work with organizations such as AMA, Gift of the Givers, and various other organizations to get medical facilities out there, food, clothing, blankets, and very importantly, water to the people in Gaza.
0: Wonderful. And for those people that are from the Pinelands community or those listening in right now, you were speaking about the various projects that you do have. Some of the projects, which is a soup kitchen, there's also the satellite kitchens that you also mentioned. If people want to contribute, how do they do that?
1: Yes, we have a dedicated bank account. It's all over. You can get it at the masjid, myself, Nazreen, various ladies in the community. We send that out from time to time. And alhamdulillah, and those people that come on a Friday, we have boxes for donations as well. So, you know, very multiple facilities available for people to donate.
0: Wonderful. So speak about what else we have here at the PMA market. And also I was saying to Kamila that it's amazing how well this market is being supported and the community that you have here in Pinelands. It's amazing, mashallah.
1: Yes, alhamdulillah, you know, the Pinelands ladies are the best ever. They will shout me if I don't say that. But they actually put this market day together. And, you know, we have various things that we're currently doing here, but our signature is obviously our braai, our aknis, and all of that. We have various stalls where people are selling some of their goods. I was walking around there and there's very nice items on sale. But the main attraction is, yeah, come get your lunch, come get your supper. We have all the nicest food you're ever going
0: to
1: get.
0: Yes, true. And when you come to these markets or when you go out as a family, the main attraction is always the food. It's always easy, something for the kids to

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5: 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That's the 31st of October at Darul Islam. An afternoon to remember, for a voice we'll never forget.
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Assalamu alaikum wa rahmatullahi wa barakatuh. We come to you live from the Pinelands Muslim Association Food Fair happening right here at the Islamic Center. I'm your host Yasmina Peterson alongside Nadia Hamildin. I was in conversation with none other than Firoz Bassa, the treasurer at PMA, and he was speaking about all those outreach projects, and he was speaking about the social outreach as well, and then how people can get in touch or maybe even donate

0: towards those social outreach projects. Firoz, you were speaking about the banking details, and that I think can probably be found on either the website or social media. But tell us more about the food fair. What can be expected here, and also the pricing thereof?
1: Yes. I think, we try to cater for every taste. Some people is for acne, some people is for biryani. There's people that want a braai, especially on a day like this, and those special tacos you're going to talk about later. But we have a nice variety of food. At our acne store, we have acne, we have curry. We also have some very nice prawn curry, butter chicken, and we have the special lamb biryani, which is out of this world. At the braai stand, we have this very nice big family braai pack. It's called the Monster Braai Pack. It's 380 Rand. It's really worth it. It comes with chops, chicken, sausage, chips, and salad. So very nice. We also have boerewors rolls there. And I think the pricing is very good. If you look at that big Monster Pack, 380 Rand, can feed a family. We have the smaller packs, 480 Rand. A boerewors roll is only 30 Rand. Mm-hmm. If you look at our prawn curry is very expensive.
0: Yes,
1: prawn curry is 120 Rand. Lamb biryani, we have the lamb biryani for a kilo. Is 150 Rand. The chicken acne, 130 Rand a kilo. We also have, we cater for the smaller portions for those people that want. And then we also have the special taco stand and the corn dog stand right next to each other. So those also come. The tacos are 60 Rand for a combination. The corn dogs are 50 Rand. So very, very competitive pricings right across. We like to make it affordable for everybody. And it's a nice day out, and the food is really, really good. You can ask your colleague later how she found
0: it. Yes, I know. I think I'm going to ask her now, because she was, trying one of those tacos, and I think that I need to ask her, what it was like, and was it an explosion in your mouth? We just want to speak to Nadia, because she tried this amazing tacos that everybody's talking about. Nadia, how was that?
2: So, if you know me, then I wouldn't eat anything that I don't know, and that's very important. And it was standing here, and I decided to indulge.
0: Okay.
2: And the lesson for the day is, maybe you should try things you've never tasted before. Because, like they say in Afrikaans, at het geproes is nog. So if you have not tasted it, I love the combination, with the lemon and the sauce. And it's like a little curry.
0: Was it spicy?
2: No, not at all, not at all. But just perfect, just perfect. Mm. Shukran so very much. And if you are somebody that enjoy different flavors, different tastes, the tacos vendor is definitely somebody that you need to try out.
0: Definitely. And also, I'm going to hand over a big shukran to Mr. Firoz Bassa. He was speaking to us about some of the outreach projects here. And I am once again joined by none other than Auntie Nazreen Bauer. She is here. She's going to speak about, the kids' draw. And she's also going to be doing the draw here as well. Auntie Nazreen, over to you.
3: I will. But before I do that, Mr. Bassa is promoting the tacos. But
0: yeah,
3: next to the taco stall is the Korean corn dogs. And you cannot miss the Korean corn dogs. And when you've had enough of Korean corn dogs, your good berry stall is next to them for strawberries and chocolate.
0: Oh, lovely.
3: And now, what are we talking about?
0: We are going to do the lucky draw for the kids. The lucky draw for the kids. And what are we... We just want to tell people once again, for the kids to please add in their orange, it's the orange sticker. The orange sticker, if you have a voucher, then it's the orange sticker. And then I don't want anyone to get confused with regards to the Zanzibar and the kids. So it's the orange sticker in your voucher. So we are going to do this draw now, because up for grabs, we have the games. It's a handheld game system, and we also have a smartwatch as well. So that is what we are doing right now, which is the draw. I think we need to just shake the box, Auntie Nazreen. Righto. So as Auntie Nazreen is going, we're going to do the draw for the very first item, which is the handheld game section. And also for those people wanting to add in the names for Zanzibar, it is right at the next marquee, which is the JD marquee. You'll see it right over there. They've got like these bar stools and the stand, and you can see that is where you have to put your tickets.

0: in for the draw. So Auntie Nazreen, we're doing the first draw for this is for the handheld gaming system.
1: And the winner is Mudathir Salam.
0: Mudathir Salam, that is the winner. So if they are not here, Auntie Nazreen.
1: No, he's here.
0: Mudathir, Assalamu Alaikum.
2: Assalamu Alaikum.
0: You look like you love gaming, do you?
2: Yes.
0: Do you come here every year when Pinelands have the food fair?
2: Yes.
0: Are you from the area?
2: Yes.
0: Wonderful. And tell me, are you excited for this?
2: Very excited.
0: Very excited. I hope you're going to enjoy it, Mudathir. Do you want to send a shout out to your family, your friends?
2: Yes.
0: So send a shout out to them.
2: Shout out to my friends and my parents and my grandparents. And yeah.
0: Shukran so much, Mudathir. I hope that you're going to enjoy your prize. That was the first prize, and that is a handheld gaming system. We've got another prize, and that is for the smartwatch.
3: Yes, Mina, we have the smart watch coming up also for the draw for the kiddos. If your orange tickets are not in, we're going to have this draw in the next few minutes. Auntie Nazreen is going to do the draw here for the GPS smart watch, Iran smart watch, in the next few minutes.
1: And the winner of the smart watch is Samiha Dudia. Samiha Dudia.
0: Auntie Nazreen, if the kids are not here, can they still come and collect at a later stage?
1: No, we're not doing that because we actually want the children to be here to win their prizes.
0: Okay, and so Shamiha, are you here?
1: We'll give her a few more minutes.
0: We are coming to you live from the Pinelands Muslim Association Food Fair that's currently happening here out at the Islamic Center. Please make your way out here, and there is amazing prizes up for grabs. You can enter your name into the Zanzibar draw if you want that, and then also something for the kids.
1: Samia Dudia has won a prize. Is she here? We'll give her a minute to come, and while we're doing that, I'm going to say that there's three shows going on in the kids zone today. The shows is for the magician, which is coming on at 12 o'clock. The puppeteer is at 2 o'clock. And then the petting zoo starts from 11 o'clock to 3 o'clock. Mm. Samia Dudia, you're not
0: here? She's not here, so we're going to do another draw.
1: And I'm not going to look.
0: Right, so while we're doing that.
1: Children, don't think I'm cheating. Children.
0: Right, everybody's gathering around here, children.
1: Shazana Kamerudin.
0: Yeah, she's coming. Auntie Nazreen, Shazana Kamerudin, you've won yourself a GP smart watch. I need to put you on E. Assalamu alaikum.
4: Assalamu alaikum.
0: How are you?
4: Fine, alhamdulillah.
0: Tell me your age.
4: I'm 15.
0: You're 15. Are you from the Pinelands area?
4: Yes.
0: And you are from the madrasa, yeah?
4: Yes.
0: Do you want to send a shout out to your family and your friends? Yes, your family and your friends at school, your mommy and your daddy. Just
4: hi, assalamu alaikum.
0: Yes, just say that I just won and come down here to Pinelands because you might also win something.
4: Yeah, you must come to the market. It's really fun. My mommy's name is Romana Shabudin Kamrudin, and my daddy Siddiq Ahmed Kamrudin.
0: I hope that you enjoy your prize. Assalamu alaikum.
4: Wa alaikum salam.
0: They're so shy. These kids are so shy. Auntie Nazreen, do we have more draws going on here?
1: I'm going to do two more draws.
0: Two
1: just
0: more draws.
1: Just because the children are here.
0: Okay.
1: Can I do two more draws?
0: Yes. Okay. We can do two more draws. One is for a TWS wireless headset, and the other is for a 168-piece kids art set. So let's do those draws.
1: Right. And I've picked Romana Tadia Kamerudin.
0: Romana, yeah. Oh, your other. Oh, yeah, she is. Oh, shukran so much. Assalamu alaikum.
5: Alaikum.
0: Are you excited for your prize?
5: Yes.
0: Do you want to send a shout out to your family and your friends?
5: To Gogo and Papa Shabudin, and Mommy and Daddy.
0: I hope you're going to enjoy it. Assalamualaikum.

0: Oh, they're so shy, so cute. Assalamu alaikum. That is so cute. Another draw coming, and that is for the TWS wireless headset. Auntie Nazreen. So the kids are gathering here.
1: Yes,
0: standing in anticipation, hoping
1: I'm mixing
0: that we
1: it so that
0: choose
1: know.
0: One of their names. So right. That is right.
1: Hajar Norton Albertine.
0: Hajar Norton Albertine.
1: I'm going to count till five. Hajar Norton Albertine. Going. Hajar Norton Albertine.
0: Are you here, Hajar Norton Albertine? So we're giving a few minutes still for Hajar to come. If she does not, Auntie Nazreen is busy drawing some other names. And that is for the TWS wireless headset, as the kids are standing here in anticipation, hoping that they are the winners to this prize. So Auntie Nazreen, she's not coming to the fore. So we are, okay, so we're going to give it one more. Hajar Norton Albertine. 1 minute still. We'll give 1 minute, Auntie Nazreen?
1: No, 30 seconds.
0: Oh, 30 seconds.
1: Let's count to 10.
0: Okay.
1: 10, 9, 8, 7, 6, 5, 4, 3, 2, 1. And we have a new winner. Zahra Ahmed. There
0: oh,
1: we go.
0: Zahra's here.
1: Zahra won.
0: Well done, Zahra. Well done. So, Auntie Nazreen, that concludes it.
1: We'll have another one in okay. About an at about just before 12 o'clock.
0: Just before 12 o'clock, we're going to have another kids' draw. Auntie Nazreen, the people coming out here to the PMA, please just inform them once again with regards to the donations and the Palestinian store.
1: Yes. So we urge you all to come and support our Palestine store. All the proceeds will be going towards Medicine of Palestine. We have a barrel at the front entrance of the market. Please note, we do not charge an entrance fee, but we beseech you and we ask you to please throw something in the barrel, even if it's a voucher, so that we can contribute towards providing medicine to people in Gaza at the moment.
0: And I think that is so important because, yes, while we are having the food fair and while our lives do go on, we cannot forget about the plight that is in Gaza, and also for people to come here to the PMA, and that is, of course, the Pinelands Muslim Association food fair that's currently taking place here. And also, very importantly, Auntie Nazreen, I think that we'll have to speak to someone a little bit later with regards to the Gaza stall and the memorabilia as well, so that they can support everyone.
1: So I must tell you, we're giving lucky draw kid gifts to our kids.
0: Yeah.
1: But our madrasa children, we've got over 300 children in the madrasa.
0: Yeah.
1: And they are very diligent every Ramadan. They pack food parcels. They pack toiletries parcels. They help us in deliverings to the old age home. So the children in the community have grown up with this notion that we may be a little bit more privileged. We may have a little bit more in our house than somebody else, but we have an obligation to give.
0: Yes. So, Auntie Nazreen, being the PMA Social Outreach Coordinator, speak a little bit about that and what the support has been like, and what are some of the other events that take place on a daily aside from the food fair currently?
1: So, apart from our food that go out of the kitchen, we have an initiative at the moment where we're doing sandwiches to one of the local schools on a Wednesday, and our coordinator for that, Munifa, is too busy making breakfast at the moment. She's not looking my way.
0: Oh, she's waving
1: but,
0: at us.
1: But she started the wonderful initiative because she discovered that the children at the school are not getting food.
0: Yeah.
1: And so she's now getting loaves, and every Tuesday she drives around in the area and she drops off these loaves, and she gets different families to make sandwiches, and then on the day she drops those sandwiches at the local school as they require, right? And that's just taken off in the last couple of months, and that's just been really great, and the families have been very supportive. And on an ongoing basis, we have a partnership with the Humanitarian Outreach Foundation, and we have outreach soup kitchens that get food, and those kitchens have been kitted out. And we assist them with a pot of food now and again, but we try on a monthly basis to give them ingredients so that in the community they actually cook themselves.

0: jobs.
1: That's amazing. And what has the support been like with regards to people coming on board, whether they are from Pylons or not from the area, to help these outreach projects, you know?
0: So we don't operate as a Pylons only initiative. We have a great partnership with the Beitel Mali in Bontheville.
1: Okay, wonderful.
0: And like I mentioned, we have a partnership with the Humanitarian Outreach Foundation. Yeah. We also Islamic Relief, if we do need it, and if Gift of the Givers have an event that they require assistance, we're happy to do that. So we don't operate in a vacuum. We don't try to substitute or repeat very experienced relief agencies out there. We're the little cog in the wheel that can help you if you need some assistance.
1: Yes.
0: And that's the role that we've kind of, or the niche we fashioned ourselves into.
1: That's amazing. And speak about the children at the madrasa, like you've mentioned, they're so diligent. You know, every Ramadan, they're packing food parcels. What is the atmosphere like, you know?
0: The atmosphere is phenomenal. We put up a big tent. We have a community bukka the night before or for that weekend. And we invite the Garden Village community to come and bukka with us. And because we have the tent up, we then pack toiletry parcels that we drop off at all the orphanages and as many orphanages as we can possibly cover, and it's not only limited to Muslim orphanages, and we don't only have Muslim children in the madrasa who come and pack. We also have the local children at the primary school doing their community service, and they come and assist us. They come and contribute as well towards this. And our funding comes from within the community, but it also comes from donors outside of the community. Our social outreach project is a registered non-profit organization. We give commercial entities the requisite public benefits organization certification. We distributed something like over 3 million rand last year, in the last financial year. And our administration cost comes to less than 18,000.
1: Wow, subhanAllah. And you know, having to plan everything, you know, we see the market and we see what an amazing setup it is. Speak about what goes on behind the scenes, Auntie Nazreen, you know, how planning takes place. It's stressful, I can imagine. But at the end of the day, when you see everything come together, it is like, wow, this was all worth it.
0: It's stressful. I get grumpy. They stay out of my way.
1: Yeah.
0: My family is wonderful. But let me say this to you. I would not want to work with a better group of people than the women in Pylons.
1: Yeah.
0: This is 90% the women's initiative. Mm. Right? And we have one meeting. We delegate out our tasks. Mm. And everybody does their job. We do not have days and hours of meetings. Mm. We have a WhatsApp group. And this event is as a consequence of the efforts of the 30 or 40 women on that group.
1: That's amazing. Need I ask, what's next for the year 2027? As we are closing, as we are about to close the year 2026, you know, we've got a few months left to the end of the year. Then we have Ramadan coming around. What's next?
0: So we're focusing a little bit on our, we want to do another Gaza fundraising initiative, which is in the pipeline. We haven't thought it through yet. It's a work in progress. We'll get in touch with you when we do
1: Inshallah,
0: it.
1: Inshallah, definitely
0: you
1: should.
0: You know, we have our matrics about to start exams, and many of our children are in the grade 11, grade 12 period. And so we support of our matriculants at the moment, and we wish all the matriculants who's embarking on exams all the best, and may Allah be with them, open up their minds, and give them all the barakah and khair that they deserve after that.
1: Amen.
0: So we're looking at that at the moment. And then we will start our initiative in the pre-Ramadan program. It takes about 4 months.
1: Inshallah.
0: So we're heading to that.
1: Inshallah. Auntie Nazreen, shukran so much. We'll touch base with you once again a little bit later, inshallah. But for now, time for commercials. Once we return, we continue right here from the Pylons Muslim Association's food fair currently taking place.
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3: Welcome back to the Voice of the Cape on 91.3 FM. If you have just joined us, myself, Nadia Hamildin, as well as Yasmina Peterson, we are broadcasting live from the Pinelands Muslim Association's food fair. It's filling up beautifully. Remember, as we have mentioned, there's 142 vendors here today. Desserts, lunch, clothing, a variety of different items, everything that you need, all under one roof, inshallah. And if you haven't had breakfast, well, you can still have breakfast. There are some fantastic items available, as there's pies, samosas, kusistas. There is soutvleis or bakbrood, as hulle sal sê. And then, lots and lots of fun things happening. Just also a reminder that if you would like to contribute to the to Gaza, there are so many vendors that have pamphlets, and all you have to do is you have to scan the barcode, and it will take you to a Back a Buddy campaign, and of course that is the contribution that you can make to Gaza, inshallah. As you know, that this is one of the very few, you know, food fairs that you don't have to pay to come in. So what they have done is they've asked you just to put a donation into a box in front, and all the proceeds from that box will go to Gaza, inshallah. I'm in awe as to how this organization, you know, runs so efficiently. Absolutely amazing, mashallah, and may Allah continue to reward them abundantly, and the community of Pinelands, you know, that comes together so beautifully. Remember that if you have bought a 200 Rand booklet, you need to make your way to JD Travels, that is right next to the Pinelands Muslim Association's gazebo, and write your name on top of that booklet, the front page, and you stand a chance to win a trip for one to Zanzibar, inshallah. But I'm going to be chatting with Auntie Najma Malik now. Auntie Najma, breakfast, top notch. Is it still being served? I see you looking at your watch.
4: Yes, assalamu alaikum. The breakfast is still being sold. We still have some items there. Up until 11 o'clock, we will be selling breakfast. And then we start selling lunch after that.
3: Inshallah. So, what is on the menu for lunch? Is there dessert as well?
4: There is, you know, like I always say, come for breakfast, stay for lunch. The lunch menu is vast. From pens and poaches and denning flesh, Bria tacos, we've got the braai, we've got akni biryani curry. There's just such a wide variety of foods on offer. People really have to come here to experience it, yeah.
3: So I listened to the menu, and I mean, it takes us back to, you know, that's Cape Malay. Why did you decide to, you know, do that?
4: Look, as I said, we always want to cater for everybody, you know. So the aknis and biryanis and the chips and the braai, that those are things that we all love. But I mean, what is a Sunday without you know, something traditional? Many of the young mothers and young wives, they don't even know where to start making a pot of tamati poaches and pens lava and denning flesh. It's traditionally old food, you know,
3: yes.
4: But it is still so nice. And we decided

0: veggies and dining place, why not just come along here and come and buy it? And I'm sure, you know, it will taste similar.
1: Alhamdulillah, I always say this is the day that your kitchen stays clean, because you come from the kusistas right down to the dessert and the cup of afternoon tea or coffee. You know, you get everything. And as I say, you go home, your kitchen is clean, you can just go home and relax after this.
0: And Najma, you know, I'd also want to know from you, so you have all of these items on sale. How has the community come together to assist, and who's making all of this liquor course?
1: Alhamdulillah, the community is amazing when it comes to this day. Everybody supports Nazreen Bawa. You know, she sounds all humble, but she really is the brains behind this whole day. You are. Don't look at me like that. So, regarding the pens and poikies and denim place, that is the brainchild of the Basir family, Dr. Adil Basir and his family. They come out and they do that. They run that store. And various other members of the community, you know, we do all sorts of things.
0: So, that's fantastic. And, I mean, you talk about Nazreen Bawa and you talk about her humility. And I will always tell people, you know, about how she, the very first time I met her, and, you know, you meet many people in the industry that you're in, and very few people can, you know, make a mark as she has done in the way that she runs this organization, or is part of how you run it. Alhamdulillah.
1: Alhamdulillah, as you've heard, she's very humble. She's unassuming in that way. But on this day and yesterday, we just stay out of her way. You know, she did say she's grumpy, and she is. But alhamdulillah, we understand her and we love her to bits.
0: Yeah, she's the type of the type of grumpy that you can't get cross for.
1: No. We just move away. We just move away. People have come to me and said, "Where do I get my float?" I don't want to ask Nazreen. But her husband, alhamdulillah, husband is amazing, and he is guaranteed Jannah for what he goes through. The days leading up to you know what? I just want to mention, we always are now about the food stalls and everything. But I want to give a shout out to our vendors, because without them, you know, what is this market anyway? So our vendors come out and they contribute to the success of this day. Most of these vendors are women-owned small businesses, people who, run their businesses from home. And I really want to... And we really want to... encourage the community to come out and to support them as well. Yes, you have your vouchers that you can use for food, but remember that the vendors take cash and card as well, so please support them. We have tried to vary the offerings from the vendors, so we don't have 25 scarf stalls and 35 clothing stalls. We've got crockery and cutlery and sunglasses and all sorts of things as well. And then a new addition, along with the birria tacos, a new addition to the day is the sweet stall. And at the sweet stall, there's a beautiful variety of gummies, speckled eggs, licorice, special favorites, medley mix. There are three, you can buy 3 by 600 tubs of these sweets for only 200 rand. We have exclusive Korean spicy, it's like a Pringle type of chip, which also looks very nice. And those are 3 for 50 rand, so that is quite a bargain. There's marshmallows, there's lollipops, there's squishes, and so much more. So please make a turn at our sweet stall known as Miss Sweets. Please pop in there and see what they have on offer as well.
0: Inshallah. And then, you know, just as mentioned, if you come along here, you can get breakfast, lunch, even some supper you can pick up here as well. Yeah. And of course, it's still

0: old school holidays. It's beautiful weather. If you are not wanting to drive out anywhere, just come. The Pinelands Muslim Association is so close to many of the areas. Pop in and, of course, you know, help be the difference.
1: Yeah. Another stall where people have worked really hard is the gardening stall. Our ladies have been shopping now for a few weeks, looking for the best in fertilizers and seedlings. They've propagated themselves. They have worked very hard. And our gardening stall really is doing so well. Dare I say that the organizers have decided that our gardening stall is the best looking stall. Congratulations to Zaida and her team. You have won. Sorry, what is this? It's a box of
2: delicacies
1: from Patisserie Studio. Compliments of Patisserie Studio. That box of delicacies goes to the organizers and the stall holders of the gardening stall.
0: Auntie Najma Malik, shukran so very much. You know, it's always such a pleasure chatting with you, and you know, just always just amazing as how you guys pull off this really, really well organized event. All the best, inshallah.
1: Shukran so very much, and shukran for being here.
0: It's only but a pleasure.
1: Okay.
0: That, of course, Auntie Najma Malik. We're now going to be chatting with Nazreen Bawa. It's almost time for us to wrap up here at the Pinelands Muslim Association. But I'm going to ask Nazreen, till what time is this event this evening, inshallah?
3: So we're operating till 4 o'clock, and inshallah make dua that we have enough food for everybody who comes and visits. We have tons and tons of food, and we invite you to come and have something to eat with us. And after 2:30, come and have a cup of tea with us at the canal. We're not going to charge you. We're going to have a box up there, and we're going to say, come and have a cup of tea, put something in the box for Gaza.
0: Wow. All of this, you know, just really great that while raising funds for the organization, you know, also just doing so much for Gaza, alhamdulillah.
3: And finally, I must say, we have loads and loads of people that we have to thank. We can't pull off an event like this without the generosity of our local businesses, of our members in the community, of the businesses and the companies who sponsored gazebos for the day. It looks fantastic with all the logos of our local companies. A special mention to Executive Decisions, the security company who gets us our permits, who makes sure our property is secured, our road is taken care of on the day. Sherfuddin Parker, thank you very much for doing all of that. We, of course, have to thank JD Travel for making the day a lot more exciting.
0: Yes.
3: Zanzibar trip. And then we have local businesses like Shift, Vida, Serenity Beauty Studio, the Arif Paddle, who've made contributions to us. And we have our butchers, Palmo, Portland's Butchery. We can't neglect to mention Giants and One Up. They have been phenomenal in assisting us today. And I asked Marv for those who helped us, and I just haven't had a chance to mention. But they're looking at me and they're telling me my time is up. It's almost 11 o'clock. So on that note, let me urge you to try our foods. I tell you that Korean corn dogs with a lemonade at that stall is to die for. Give it a shot. And the children think the strawberries at the good berry stall is better than the ones that are not good.
0: Shukran so much. That's, of course, Nazreen Bawa. She is one of the organizers here at the Pinelands Muslim Association. Of course, if you buy the vouchers for 200 Rand, you stand a chance of winning a trip to Zanzibar. Compliments of JD Travels. I must just say, Yasmina, the one thing that's really amazing is the like-minded people and the people that is part of this event. The humility, it comes through, and I think that we just need to salute them, and we need to say to them, well done for once again pulling off, you know, a beautiful event, alhamdulillah.
4: Yes, it is, Nadia. And when I was speaking to Advocate Nazreen Bauer, she was saying that they come together, they have one meeting, and it's not even meetings that is lasting for hours. They have one meeting, all the ladies gather around, and they, you know, speak about their role.

0: schools, and that is that. They don't have other meetings, and you have to say well done to them, and also all the hard work and effort that goes into an event such as this. I think that people need to come out here and, you know, come and support the Pinelands Muslim Association. Not only them, but also the food stalls as well, the local vendors, because I'm really big on that, because these are, it can be people's bread and butter where they have their stalls going. And we want to urge you to please make your way out here. We're going to say goodbye in a little bit, but please, the market still continues.
1: Right, it's time for me to just say my shukran to you, Yasmina Peterson, our producer for the program, to Rafi Kendricks in the studio, Nazim Peterson on technical duty. Until I speak to our listeners again, from myself, Nari Khamildin, Assalamu alaikum wa rahmatullahi wa barakatuh.
0: Assalamu alaikum wa rahmatullahi wa barakatuh.
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something about spring. The earth awakens. Colors return. What seemed dormant begins to bloom. Allah Most High says in Surah Al-Hadid, chapter 57, verse 17, "Know ye that Allah giveth life to the earth after its death. We have shown the signs plainly to you, that you may learn wisdom." And as Rabiul Thani arrives, it brings with it a season of renewal, a time for something within us to bloom too, a time to awaken our hearts, revive our faith, reconnect with the traditions that shaped us, and carry our heritage forward from the generations who came before us to the generations yet to come. Where roots run deep, faith continues to bloom. The Voice of the Cape, Rabiul Thani, 1448.

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2: Assalamu alaikum wa rahmatullahi wa barakatuh. Welcome to the Bolan Festival. I am Farida Ravi and Soki Nzunzi. It is, of course, a promising weekend. It's coming to the end of the weekend or of the weekend of the Bolan Festival. I am not alone. Of course, the VSC team is here. Shafiq Sadiq is, of course, the person that I'm working along with. I see him doing the walk around, walking to vendors. And I must tell you that a bit later in the evening, towards say 5, maybe 6 o'clock, there's a nice giveaway that we have, a huge hamper that is waiting for those who are coming, and you might just be that lucky person, or perhaps you are here. But for those who are coming, I heard there were a few buses. I wanted to be a part of that journey because Zero Nisa told me about it, but alhamdulillah, here we are live at the Bolan Festival. It's of course my first time, and I must say, now it's my first time here. It's my first time here. Last year I was just sharing from the offices, but here I am today, excited. I see a lot of things. I'm supposed to remember all of the vendors, but I tell you, I don't, because you have to come here yourself and see each vendor. There is everything that you need. I see toys, there is food, there's something for your shoes, there is hijab, and of course the tea garden areas is nice and massive and nice, and everyone is sitting there having a good afternoon thus far, as they enjoy the entertainment on. Okay, so that's on the right side from the van. Then on the left side of the van, there's the Bolan Festival stage, which I believe last night they had wonderful nasheeds that I'm bummed that I didn't get the opportunity to experience the nasheeds. But it's a beautiful day in Paul. It's a beautiful warm day. People still coming in, and of course we're expecting more people to be here. Of course, the Voice of the Cape team is here, so do come and say your salams. Perhaps you can give a shout out or two. I don't know where my colleague Shafiq moved to. He's moving around and he's going to make his way here soon. He's really been engaging with the vendors, so I'm sure he has something special for you. Assalamu alaikum, Shafiq.
3: Wa alaikum salam wa rahmatullahi ta'ala wa barakatuh. Welcome to Cape Town and welcome to Paul. Farida, how's things your side?
2: Fantastic. Thank you for inviting me and welcoming me. Oh, English. You see, because this is the town where you're supposed to speak Afrikaans, that's why the English is not English in. But shukran so much. I see you've been walking around, you've been making proper connections. What can you tell me so far?
3: Nee, dis nie nodig om Afrikaans te praat nie, maar ons sal daar gaan. I've got a young lady and a young man. They're selling cool drinks.

0: and water. And the reason why I came to this store first is because this is what is needed today. I don't think they have enough for the day. Assalamu alaikum.
1: Walaikum salam, how are you?
0: Good, what is your name?
1: Laik.
0: Which store number?
1: Which store number is this? This is my first day store, I think. I wasn't here Friday and Saturday. So,
0: okay, so why did you come and help you?
1: Because this is my family, I have to help them.
0: Oh, it's a family thing. All right, you guys got some cool drinks and water on sale. Do you just want to run through your items quickly?
1: We have Switch, Bashews, and the Vita C and still water.
0: All right, prices ranging from 10 Rand, 12 Rand, 15 and 15. Your family's going to be proud of you, young man, for helping them out. Farida, we've got an array of stalls, 180 vendors.
2: Amazing.
0: And so much more. It's actually, we won't be able to do justice to all of them. Have you actually seen the stores?
2: I have. And as I was saying, I don't remember all of them because you were saying 180 stores that is out there. It's amazing. The food. So as I was walking where the food vendors are, I see there's another marquee, and I'm there and I'm like, okay, what's happening in this marquee? And in that marquee is where you go and collect your food items that you ordered. So I said, oh, okay, that makes sense.
0: I see that the only thing Farida is talking about is food. Is that what caught your eye in Paul?
2: Indeed.
0: Okay, Farida's hunger, man. Farida's. Listen, quickly. What's going to happen here today in Paul is that we want the entire Cape Town to come to Paul. There's a very specific reason. Besides you going to be contributing towards the Paul Muslim Jama'ah's fair, right, the Boland fair, you stand a chance to win, right? And this was created right now, here at Voice of the Cape's mobile unit. It was created right now. You stand a chance to win one massive hamper. So we got all vendors on board to contribute something towards that box. And at 5 p.m., Mohammed Laith, Faldi van der Lily, Fasih Peterson, Daniel Adams, and Daniel Matthews. That's what I said, yeah. No, Daniel Adams is the new guy that's working for
2: us. Yeah.
0: They're going to give this away at 5 p.m. To some lucky person here at the festival.
2: That's very exciting because what is available, there is so much. So much. We're talking about 180 vendors. So this hamper, I wish I could win. I wish I could win. But unfortunately, it is what it is.
0: Okay, so what is in the hamper? Or what will be in the hamper is clothing items, jewelry items, slippers. We've got a doily all the way from Strand. We have toys. Food, water, cool drink. Do I continue?
2: There's lots. There's lots.
0: So, firstly, if you are interested in wanting to win possibly this big hamper giveaway, you need to be in Paul. Need to be at the festival. Secondly, come with a big bucky. Because if you win, it's not going to fit in your car.
2: Yep.
0: It's too big.
2: Yeah, especially if you're coming with a family. You're going to need a bigger
0: family
2: space.
0: Leave the family here, you go home with the hamper.
2: Yeah. They can stay here for a couple more days. When is school? Like Tuesday only? One more day in Paul.
0: All right. Cape Town, if you're currently tuned in to 91.3 FM Stereo, you need to be in Boland. You need to come and spend the day here. There's a lot happening. It is very hot. Ek gaan dit sê in Afrikaans. Dis bloedend warm. En bring daar die sonskerm, bring daar die hoed, bring 'n umbrella. Right? Want dit gaan baie warm wees in die Parel vandag. However, just to make sure that everybody is on par as to, you know, the facilities here, ER24 is here, just in case.
2: Yeah.
0: So, very important. Yeah. People need to know that he is available. And there's ample security, there's ample officials walking around to facilitate many things. Be here, come and spend the day here, and at 5 p.m., that big hamper giveaway.
2: Yeah, it's a beautiful day. It's a beautiful day for family. And this is what I love about our communities is that the initiatives that we bring forth is not only for ourselves to benefit, like as the Jama'ah or the mosque or that, but it's really the bigger picture, which is the community that comes together and the families that come together. I see a lot of children as well. That is also what makes these festivals so special because they get to experience

0: that they have memories that they share with their family, and I think that's beautiful.
1: No, absolutely. I want to actually ask you, which one of the stores stood out for you?
0: Which one of the stores? I know one particular store that always stands out for me is Zainab's Accessories, because every market that I've been to, I always see her. Every market, I always see her, and I'm always cheering for her. But right now, which one is standing out for me? There is, I don't want to say it's a juice bar or anything, but they have like this freshly, these options of juices that they make, which is really nice. Also, what stood out for me is the toy vendors. These toys, I don't know. If I was a child, I was going to be buying myself a lot of toys. I would be nagging my parents to buy me toys. There's Pikachus. There's just all these stuffed toys that is just so cute. It's a must have. But I think overall, I think everyone is just bringing something special that you might need. That you might need. Shafiq, where are you right now?
1: I'm standing with Abdullah. He's known as Abdullah Bai. I'm not too sure why, but he said to me that he's going to contribute and be part of that hamper giveaway. Abdullah, assalamu alaikum.
2: Wa alaikum salam. How are you, Sheikh?
1: Good, alhamdulillah. What is happening in your store today?
2: What we're selling here is tarnish-free items. We've got some beautiful snake chains here. We've got some beautiful Islamic jewelry for you as well. So pop around to my house jewelry and come and have a look at best quality tarnish-free items. And then we also have some slippers over here at Happy Feet. So come and look after yourself. It's very cheap. We're selling items from 50 Rand to 80 Rand to 150 Rand. Bargains is here, guys. The bargain.
1: Abdullah, just a quick one. When it comes to, you know, jewelry, especially your personalized Islamic chains and so on, that's very personal.
2: Yes, it is personal. Most people that we deal with is people that would take some ayat, some meanings that, you know, has attachments to it. And we're here. And like I said, we've got the best quality. So pop around.
1: Come and support Abdullah. He is at store number 80 and 79. And they've got the slippers from 50 Rand up. They've also got jewelry items and so much more. Then very important, the educational items for the little ones. It's not all about toys, it's all about reading material, coloring books, and so on. Assalamu alaikum.
3: Assalamu alaikum. Alaikum salam.
1: All right, auntie, what is happening in your store today?
3: I sell books, coloring books. I've got some special today for 350 Rand. And I've got another box of specials for some storybooks, activity books, 35 at each, or 400 Rand, and all other reading material for children.
1: You can't go wrong with reading material for kids today. You can actually use the reading material to divide their playtime, their TV time, and all of that.
3: Correct. Yeah, very much so.
1: All right. Where else can people actually get hold of you?
3: I'm in Cape Town, 071-801-5664. Otherwise, bookberry_CPT on Instagram.
1: Just repeat that.
3: So it's bookberry_CPT. On Instagram.
1: That is it. It is your official store that has got crayons, pencil crayons, so much more. There are toys here, Farida. One row at the Bolan Festival is only toys. It's absolutely amazing.
0: Yes.
1: And we're gonna head along and actually I wanna speak to the confite people, because I saw the jam tarts, I saw the clapper tarts. Cape Town, come out in your numbers and come and purchase the achas, the confites. It's, even if you have a wedding in December, you can buy the confite now. Assalamu alaikum.
4: Wa alaikum salam wa rahmatullah.
1: Quickly, what is happening in your store?
4: Very liquor stuff, eh? Liquor stuff. We're coming with the achas, the confites, and then there's hetsochis and Romani creams and tarts, and the confite is Boomfire confit, the green figs, and then the pineapple and carrot, and the watermelon. There's a variety of the watermelon, sour figs, and apricots. So you can come along to Bulan, and the mountains is beautiful, the weather is beautiful, the people is beautiful. Come have a look.
1: Absolutely amazing confit for Africa, achas, and so much more. Farida, what have you got going on your side?
0: Just a reminder, of course, that we're coming to you live from the Bolan Festival. Of course, it's the Voice of the Cape, Team 91.3 FM, Stereo 90.9 FM, and 95.8 and 89.8 FM.

0: If you are listening to us, that means you are making your way to the Boerland Festival. I am just with you, literally myself and Lace. We are trying to look through this window to just see where you are. We heard you speaking about Confate and a lot of liquor things going down there. Where are you moving to now?
1: Noran is here in Paarl. I'm not too sure if Noran is a resident in Paarl. Noran, salam alaikum.
2: Salam alaikum.
1: Alright, tell us a bit about Noran's designs.
2: I'm more into the ladies, the dresses. So we have all types of styles. We're there for each and every lady, the young, the middle age, the elderly age. So yeah, you can come. We have different types. So the price range starts from 150 up till 380.
1: Nothing for men.
2: I have B-caps though for men.
1: I'll move on. I'll move along. Noran's store is number 74. Noran's clothing, 073-094-3530. You can contact her and obviously she'll sort you out where clothing is concerned. We do have a store here with all your moisturizers, your creams, your shampoos.
3: Botox.
1: Botox. Zahir, you need to go in there for some Botox, Kanala. Zahir was also performing on stage. I don't know if you guys saw that, but he's the artist here at Boerland. So come and support him. We've got sunglasses, tackies and tracksuits and pea caps and so much more. Farida, that is the fearly Sony peril, but you guys need to be here. Remember, what we are putting together is one massive hamper, and that lucky person is going to be gifted this massive hamper, most probably to the value of a few thousand rands, with compliments of all the vendors here in Paarl at 5 p.m. Mohammed Fasih and Daniel Matthews Ikaram, you will also be part of that giveaway, because ultimately they need to decide how they're going to do that. Come out in your numbers. It's 40 rand to enter for adults.
0: That's amazing. That's a good price. That is definitely a good price. I'm thinking about that Botox, and I'm so sorry that you were offended by the cap thing. At least there's a cap. But you know what I saw? You know what I saw? There's a gentleman I met, I think, at another market, and he sells these cool wallets for gentlemen, which I think is so amazing. It's like nice and cute and small. You don't need that heavy pocket wallets. That depends on how you're carrying your cards and your things. But he has wallets there for our brothers, and that's something, isn't it?
1: So the Botox, I actually ran out because they wanted to do a demonstration. And then I said, okay, Zahir, you go for it.
0: Okay. Did you know? He?
1: I'm not sure.
0: Because I saw Zahir walk past.
1: Then he didn't.
0: That's unfortunate.
1: Unless they injected his big toe that we didn't see.
0: Yeah, that could also be possible, you know? Yeah.
1: All right, come on, in your numbers. It's 50 rand for a car to park inside, but there's ample parking outside. Security as well. And of course, you just need to walk in. 40 rand per adult, 30 rand for kids under 13. 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The tea garden is filling up. Mr. Personality is there and he's entertaining the crowd with many artists. We're going to go for ads, and when we come back, Farida and myself will be in Paarl.
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1: 91.3 FM Zero, the voice of the Cape. I am standing outside the mobile unit. The entire cast and producers and so many members of Voice of the Cape has joined us today. I think they're all about the heat and the warmth and just enjoying it. I do know that there was a young man outside our van and he actually went to fetch his items, relax, recover, feel better. Young man, what is your name?
2: My name is Devin Chiklivao.
1: And what have you got going on here at Borland?
2: So, what we're doing here, we're raising awareness of this new product that is here, that has been used by physios, chiros, biokinetics. 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It's medically approved, and you can use it anytime when you experience pain.
1: This item, is it battery operated?
2: 100% battery operated. It comes with a lithium battery, and it also doesn't have noise that irritates you when you're massaging yourself or when somebody else is massaging you. It's low noise, and also it comes also with Type-C charger. It's a smart one. We're living in a world of smart things, so everything must be smart. Even when you're massaging yourself, it must be smart.
1: All right, so you're a smart guy. Okay, you need to go and get this item. And you're going to demonstrate it on someone here at the VOC mobile unit right here, right now, so that we can do justice to the product. It is a massaging item tool, and you can take it anywhere. And of course, it's rechargeable. So get your move, and then we will obviously get one of our staff members to get the massage.
3: My shoulder.
1: Yes, Farida, you can get a massage.
4: So opt-in for the Botox, but it's fine. I think a massage can work. I've seen that machine before. I've seen it. I am open to trying it.
1: Okay, so there's your volunteer, right, in the public space. Two young guys joining us here today. Assalamu alaikum. What are your names?
5: Salam. My name is Si Teleporte, and I work at Everyday We Waffling.
6: My name is Mikael Peterson. We work at Everyday We Waffling.
1: All right, why did you guys decide to come to Borland Festival?
6: It's just the vibe. 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

0: right here, right now, because Muhammad Fasih Peterson was his birthday yesterday, right? But you've got 4 minutes to get it here.
1: Okay, let's say 10 minutes.
0: Oh, now the time limit changes.
1: It's a different pancake machine.
0: All right, so I'm going to give you 7 minutes. Okay. 7 minutes in which to make it. Muhammad Fasih Peterson, he celebrated his birthday yesterday, and that's going to give be his gift, and he's going to do a review.
1: Okay, will do.
0: You up for the challenge?
2: Yes. We're up for it. We'll make it even extra special because his birthday was yesterday.
0: Oh, so you're going to sing as you hand it over?
1: He will sing.
0: All right. Muhammad Fasih, don't go anywhere. They're going to bring you that item. You're going to taste it, do a review on it. But that is all available at the Borland Festival. How are you, young man?
3: Abdulillah, man. How are you?
0: I'm good. Farida, just listen to this.
4: Yes.
0: It's a lady on the other side that mm-hmm. sells confit.
4: Yeah.
0: And she says, the people in Paul is friendly.
4: Yes.
0: They're beautiful.
4: Yes.
0: They love to smile.
4: Mm-hmm.
0: I couldn't see her smile though, but this.
4: Love it.
0: This.
4: You have to practice the sunnah, mashallah.
0: I don't know. Is that what I'm about?
3: Listen, this is what the Borland Summer Festival is all about. So, alhamdulillah, Friday we had, it was National Smile Day, if I'm not mistaken. And I told the people, a perfect day to start the Borland Summer Festival with a National Smile Day. So, I think we're definitely on the right wicket at the moment.
0: I'm going to ask you to step inside because Farida is actually going to ask you a couple of questions with regards to times of today, you know, trading hours, what time they're going to close, Farida. But just hold on to that. I've got a lady that is in the chocolate industry here. In the chocolate industry, I believe. In the? Oh, that's what I said. What is your name, my dear?
5: Rushana.
0: Okay, so you are in the coffee industry.
5: Shimasan, yeah. Yes, we are.
0: All right, what is your name?
6: Toha Fakir.
0: Toha Fakir, tell us about your coffees.
6: So, I specialize in different kinds of coffees, Spanish latte, cappuccino, hazelnut lattes, and as well as milkshakes. Yeah, strawberry chocolate and coffee milkshakes, the famous coffee.
0: Store number?
6: 104.
0: All right, I've got a challenge for you. I recently tasted the hazelnut and the vanilla latte, just recently. I've never done it before. I've given my review on the hazelnut and the vanilla. I'll do vanilla again. You need to change my mind on the hazelnut. Can you do that?
6: 100%.
1: Definitely.
0: I give you 3 minutes. 3 minutes. Farida, over to you.
4: Shukran so much. We are, of course, continuing with our smile conversation with the chairman of the Paul Muslim Jama Association, and that is Brother Wahid. Assalamu alaikum. Shukran once more for joining us.
3: Wa alaikum salam wa rahmatullahi wa barakatuh. And once again, assalamu alaikum to all the listeners of the Voice of the Cape. Very nice to be back. I think we're almost like part of the furniture here. I mean,
4: we've been
3: on this radio for I don't know how long, but you know what? Thanks to the Voice of the Cape, because without the Voice of the Cape, you know, this is 23 years. You've probably been here for 23 years. And, you know, there's no doubt that the Voice of the Cape, it's a huge attraction to our people at the festival, especially the people of the Western Cape. You know, it's the presenters, it's the entertainers, you know, it's your breakfast show. You know, those guys, I think they're celebrities, but let's leave it at that.
4: Oh, gosh.
3: Yeah,
4: okay.
3: You know, they like to travel far places and
4: yes.
3: Dunga is a quiet sports presenter. You know, it's like those guys, you know what I'm talking about. No names to mention.
4: No names to mention. I don't know if I must, you know, stand on guard or if I am not sure what to do.
3: Listen, I told them, once you give us a mic, we don't stop. So myself and my brother-in-law, Moti Abrams, just FYI, we used to actually be presenters on the Voice of the Cape. I'm talking way back. We used to do a Friday night slot, but then Voice of the Cape fired us for obvious reasons. We started to play nice music, you know, Engelbert, Tom Jones, and we got away with it for about 2-3 months, got caught out, and then obviously we got the marching orders. But that's fine. I mean, that's how we roll.
4: But still, here you are, still sharing in the legacy. The famous people, they will live their best lives, of course, with the suburban travel tours to Indonesia.
3: Oh, yes.
4: Perhaps you will buy yourself a ticket and travel with the team.
3: Who knows? I was so betting, you know, in that team that I thought maybe they would say, you know what, Wahid, come along, you know, but never worked. But in any case.
0: Farida, can I just butt in here quickly?
4: Sure.
0: Because I heard some names that was mentioned here, like
3: no
0: Engelbert
3: names.
0: And that type of thing.

0: and he's looking for a ticket.
1: Yeah.
0: You know, to go and tour. I don't have a ticket for him. Got a bus ticket to Cape Town, maybe. But how about we ask him to actually give us a one-liner? Because if he speaks about those artists, you know
1: there's
0: what I'm saying?
1: There.
2: Listen,
1: listen.
2: Wait.
1: Something.
2: So this morning when the buses came in, right? It's tradition that we sing a song my way, but I don't do it alone. There's a backtrack. I have my colleague in crime, or my partner in crime, Yusri Abrams. But you know what? We sang that song this morning, and I politely, as I'm singing, I asked the people, kan hulle moet jy die goed share nie? Was it families? Was it kinders? Wat kyk wat jy goed online? It was absolutely, listen, at this Boland Summer Festival, we don't care what we do, we don't care. It's just pure fun that we're going to have here.
0: If he doesn't care, then he won't sharing that.
1: Share with us. Just a one line.
2: Okay, just a one-liner, and this is obviously what we did this morning.
1: Especially for those who are on their way. Just imagine now, this is the motivation.
2: And now, the end is near, and so I'll face the final curtain. My friends, I'll say it clear, I'll state my case. And that's it.
1: Well, he stated his case, of course. So you have to make your way to Paul for the Boland Festival.
2: I must say, it sounds a lot better with a backtrack. So I do apologize if you lost a couple of 100,000 listeners. But you know what? That's why we're here. We're here to entertain the people. We want to let the people know that this is where you will be entertained.
1: Indeed.
2: At the Dal Yusafat Stadium in Paul. It's lovely weather outside. It's actually a hot day today.
1: So we. What is it?
2: I think we're probably going to eat something to 29 degrees, give or take. Maybe a little bit. We're hoping for a slight breeze. Yesterday, we did not want a breeze, but alhamdulillah. You know, in all honesty, we after last night's weather, we really thought, you know, by 8 o'clock, 9 o'clock, that's going to be it. But this festival is so blessed, honestly. Instead of the wind blowing the people away, the wind actually blew the people towards the festival. I can honestly say we probably had one of the biggest crowds last night at the Boland Summer Festival.
1: That's amazing.
2: This place was packed. Alhamdulillah, we spoke to vendors. Vendors are happy. You know, I always say, if you're at the Boland Summer Festival and you're a vendor here, and you walk away and you don't make any money, you have the wrong product, or your prices isn't that great, because we have people here that, you know, they come back for more and for more and for more. So if you're a vendor here, you're at the right place. You are bound to make some money this weekend, inshallah.
1: Bound to make some money. When speaking about money,
0: he's putting his money where his mouth is. He didn't want to sing. It's fine. We'll give him
2: money. I sang.
1: One-liner.
2: Yeah, exactly.
0: One-liner.
2: Yeah, definitely.
0: Then it doesn't tell people that 29 in Boland is actually like 39 for Cape Town. Right? Doesn't say that.
2: Okay.
0: But one thing he was right about is, if you've bought something in at the Boland Summer Festival and you've actually consumed it here, you've tasted it, like I've had, you know, a couple of sips of this hazelnut latte. Now this guy knows his business. So I'm not sure if you, Wahid, had the opportunity to taste this before you actually took him on as a vendor.
2: So let me tell you this. If you had the same stall, right? What's your stall number? Your stall number again.
1: 104.
2: Name of the stall?
3: The Coffee Hustler.
2: I can promise you, if he had to go and sell his product in Cape Town, it would taste completely different. There's something in this air in Paul that just makes everything taste better, looks better, and that's just a fact.
0: That's just an absolute fact.
2: Listen, the water, I mean, look at the surroundings. Look at this. You're surrounded by mountains.
1: Indeed.
2: You're surrounded by vineyards. You
1: Mashallah.
2: Look at the venue. Look at the grass. Can you tell me that coffee is not going to taste better?
0: He's selling his coffee. Don't worry.
2: Listen, I'm gonna come hustle you later. Don't worry.
0: Just before we send him off, young man, this is good. This is very good, I must say. The sugar, so obviously I've tasted everything. You're welcome to go back to your store and continue trading in Poland. Then Muhammad Fasih Peterson. So you didn't want to sing my way, but it was his birthday yesterday, and you're going to sing happy birthday.
2: Okay, we'll
0: otherwise,
2: do,
0: we're
2: we'll
0: not,
2: do that.
0: We're not going to leave you. Hold on. Muhammad Fasih Peterson was gifted a very special item from two young men

0: and they're going to describe it quickly.
1: So it's a pancake, ketchup and strips with sauce and ice cream. But we made it special for the uncle. We added 2 sauces, Oreos, and 2 scoops of ice cream.
2: Ooh.
0: All right, Fasil, before you go into this, your thoughts?
3: Well, firstly, there's a lot of weight to it. So, you know, I can tell it's quality. Anytime you hold something and, you know, you get a bit of a pump, you know, in the one bicep, you know. No, it's as I say, it's the right stuff.
0: All right, as Mohammed Fasih Peterson is going to dig into that and give his review over, we're going to ask Wahid to start off with a happy birthday song all the way from Boerland Summer Festival for none other than Mohammed Fasih Peterson.
4: Wahid, here we go. Happy.

0: Alright.
1: Hooray!
2: You see, that wasn't a, that wasn't an ordinary everybody. You know what? Like,
3: you stay there on the mic, dude. We're coming for this. Quickly, your thoughts.
4: First of all, on the singing or the actual pancake?
3: No, get the singing.
2: The singing, yes, the singing.
4: I deserve my judgment, but shukran. In terms of the lovely pancake, first of all, what I love is the ice cream is a very, very good quality ice cream. You can really taste the quality of the ice cream, and I think that's important if you're making a waffle or pancake. Also, the pancake is light. You know, as heavy as the dish is, packed with so many things.
2: Yes,
4: the
2: pancake is like a MasterChef review, you know? Yeah, eh?
4: Huh? I'm doing a Gordon Ramsay here.
1: I love my word.
4: So,
2: okay, go for it.
4: And of course, I think the flavors, they just blend together. The ice cream doesn't seem out of place on top of the pancake. And also, the cool thing about it is that when you taste it, you can taste the separation of flavors. Even though everything is sweet, it's sweet in a way that, you know, kind of comes together.
2: Can I just comment on that as well?
3: Go ahead.
2: I'm just going to tap into this. Is that a deconstructed or is it just a normal whatever it is you have in your hand?
3: No, it's the actual item.
2: Okay.
3: You know, that is gifted to the patrons that come.
2: No, but is it a deconstructed
3: item? Yeah, he did that.
2: Oh, okay. Oh, you mentioned
3: that.
2: Yeah,
3: he did daga angemaak. Alles gemixt. Farida over
2: to you. Listen, I see a new show here. Definitely.
1: Definitely a new show. I was like, what are we watching? Is this Gordon Ramsay? Thank you, Fasih, for that detail.
2: But listen, that's the Bolan Summer Fest. Anything goes here this morning. We can be judges. We can be, what, you know, pretend presenters, pretend to be singers or whatever. That's what the Bolan Summer Festival is out. And on a serious note, look, it's now almost 11:40. People is definitely listening.
1: Yeah.
2: This is the time to decide, what am I going to do for the day?
1: Indeed.
2: This is the time where you tell yourself, my family, my wife, listen, we're not making any food. We are going to Paul. We're enjoying the drive to Paul. Lovely weather, lovely day. Come and support. And once again, and I like to stress this fact, when you come and support the Bolan Summer Festival, you're not supporting Wahid, Yusri, Azhar. You are supporting the community of the Paul Muslim Jamaah. Mm. All funds generated here today goes toward the upkeep of the mosque. Mm. We have different feeding schemes. There's just so much happening and why we need these funds. Mm. So the request is for the people, if you're not here, please try and make your way to the Bolan Summer Festival. Mm. There's still lots of entertainment happening. There's lots of food. The vendors are ready. The food trucks are here. The tea garden is ready.
1: Yes.
2: The entertainment is ready. Voice of the Cape has been ready since Friday. So come and meet your presenters and come and meet Wahid as well if you want to. Book me for a gig or something. I'll get my agent to you know, put out any pricing and stuff. Talking nonsense. Anyway, but please, my request is for the people, come through to the Bolan Summer Festival. Bring your family, get into a car, and come and have some fun in the sun. That's it.
3: Wahid, how about, you know, I'm gonna just put the cherry on top of your festival, and that is speaking to your vendors, getting them involved, and creating for anyone out there that is going to make their way to the Paul Festival at 5 p.m. This courtyard here is going to be too small. Because
2: yes.
3: What we're going to have is one huge hamper with compliments of all your vendors.
2: Wow.
3: Contributing towards that hamper for one lucky person.
2: Wow.
3: Right?
2: Wow,
3: so you
2: nice.
3: Need to be here at 5, but come earlier so that you get a seat and so on.
2: Yeah.
3: So that is the generosity.
2: Okay. Do you need an MC?
3: Anyway, we're going for ads. Lost my favor. I can't know. We've got another Tasty member that's going to join Farida in this.

0: Shukran for now.
1: Afwan, and shukran to the Voice of the Cape. Guys, it's been an absolute honor being here, and all the best to you as well.
2: Shukran so much. We're going to break for some commercial news. We continue right after.
3: Roman's Pizza brings you the Savor Flavor range at only $179.80. 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
2: Assalamu alaikum wa rahmatullahi wa barakatuh. Welcome to the program. We're coming to you live from the Boerland Festival. We are, of course, on 91.3 FM, 90.90, 95.8, and 89.8. You can also live stream us, but I wouldn't advise that because I'm sure you are making your way to the Paarl Festival, the Boerland Festival that is happening right now. And it's been amazing. I actually got a milkshake that I'm supposed to review, but I won't be able to do it like the Master Chef See, I just did it earlier. But joining me now is Yusri from the TAR team, also part of the Paarl Muslim Jamaat, to tell us a bit more about what is happening, what you can expect, and really the reason why we are doing what we are doing. Assalamu alaikum, brother Yusri. Shukran for joining us.
7: Wa alaikum salam wa rahmatullahi wa barakatuh. Assalamu alaikum to everybody in the studio, and obviously all the listeners as well. And I think I might just add, seeing that we are live here from the Dal Yusuf Stadium, welcome and assalamu alaikum to everybody walking around the caravan, looking at us, you know, in a funny way and thinking, what are you guys doing? But we're just glad you're here.
2: Alhamdulillah, we are glad that they are, and we are also very excited to meet those who are coming shortly, inshallah. But you see, as being a part of the TAR team, what is your role here today?
7: Okay, so I'm currently the vice event convener. Azar, which I think you interviewed yesterday, Azar Murat is the convener. So we just swapped roles last year. He was the vice and I was the assistant. So I said, listen, it's your time to take the lead. Azar obviously being much younger than me, and you know, you try and get them in there young. So that's essentially what we've done. So my role here is to make sure that we host an event that is obviously going to be beneficial to us as Paarl Muslim Jamaat. We know why we're doing it. It's fundraiser for the masjid. In fact, it's the biggest fundraiser for the Paarl Muslim Jamaat. And ultimately, we want everybody that comes here, both the vendors as well as the festival goers, to have a great time, to vendors, to showcase the product, you know, to put the product on the map. They've got about 25,000 people here that's coming in and out of the gates that they can actually showcase their brand to. So our ultimate objective is for those vendors to be successful and to build a profitable brand. You know, they're entrepreneurs. A lot of work, a lot of effort, a lot of money actually goes into setting up

0: stall and having a stall here. So we really hope and make dua, inshallah, that the festival is successful for them and for us, that it's a win-win, inshallah.
1: I mean, Wahid was saying that, you know, if you don't make money here at the Bualem Festival, then you have the wrong product. And I wonder, from your perspective and doing this for so long, what would be the wrong product at this kind of festival?
0: So I think for me it's a combination of the product but also your trader mentality. I mean we've seen people coming with great product but they don't interact with the people walking past. So that is what the people are looking for. They're looking for that interaction, that friendly smile walking past, the smells of the scents or the tastes of the, you know, the product or the food. So get some testers together, interact with the people, laugh, you know, make your stall look exciting. It, you know, get them to stop. I mean, there's 180 stalls going around. So what's going to make these 25,000 people actually stop and look at your stall? So those are all the things that they need to take into account, and that will essentially be the recipe for their success.
1: For those who might not be familiar with the Paul Muslim Jamaah and just the Paul Muslim community, tell us a bit more about it.
0: So the Paul Muslim Jamaah, you know, in terms of unification, I think in 1964, so

0: we are quite proud of, and something that we feel honored that we want to continue with for as long as we can. We have a big massage, alhamdulillah, but at some point in time we're going to also have to expand that massage, and obviously having such a big complex, it requires money, maintenance, staffing, the salaries, and all those kind of things. So the fundraiser, or the Bolan Summer Festival, being the biggest fundraiser, is to sustain those activities of the Paul Muslim Jamaah.
1: I think that's really important. So the one aspect that you guys make Jamaah together, which is really important, which brings the community together. Are there, you said there are madrasas as well. Are there certain courses like the Jamaat offers the community? Like programs?
0: So we've got evening classes for adults. Obviously, the afternoon madrasa for the scholars, and then we also have the Al-Azhar, where obviously they have a much more comprehensive syllabus that they follow, but we do have evening classes like fiqh, umrah classes, and tawheed, history, and those kind of things that adults can attend during the week in the evenings.
1: Ultimately, Brother Yusri, what you're saying is that whoever makes their way here, it's not really for them to only celebrate with their family and enjoy it with their family. In the long run, they're actually contributing to the Paul Muslim Jamaah and the growth of the community.
0: 100%. Everybody that's working for this festival, all the task team members, all the volunteers, all the conveners of all the PMJ stallholders. When I talk to PMJ stallholders, we've got different food stalls that we have at the event, and they are predominantly the snook, the we've got the curry, we've got acne, we've got pizza and subs, and obviously I think Wahid mentioned the tea garden, the cake, and the savory side. So those are all the stalls that actually belong to Paul Muslim Jamaah. It's community people running those stalls, working in those stalls, and they all do it voluntarily. So at the end of the day, what we're doing here is for a greater cause, and it's also about community involvement. Not everybody is in a position to make a financial contribution towards the masjid. So this is the one opportunity where someone can actually give off their time and help and support. And sometimes that physical help and support perhaps carries a greater weight than someone that can just take 1,000 rand out of their pocket and give it, without an effort. So we really want to recognize those people that actually standing in front of the fires from morning till evening, standing behind the tills, checking the stock, buying the ingredients, walking around, replenishing the fridges, standing from morning till evening, baking at their home, bringing the cupcakes down, bringing the samosas down. Those are the real heroes of the festival, and really we want to actually applaud those people for actually contributing and making our festival a success.
1: Brother Yusri, shukran so much for speaking to us and letting us know why we are here. We are here to celebrate and have fun, but also in turn support the Muslim Jamaat. Shukran for speaking to us. Assalamu alaikum.
0: It's a pleasure, and I want to say to all the listeners, if you anywhere else besides at the Dal Yusfat Stadium in Paul, you are definitely at the wrong place. So find your way here. The wind is gone and the sun's out.
1: The wind is gone.
0: That's all I'm
1: going
0: to say.
1: The wind is gone and the sun is out. I can appreciate when the wind is gone, but we're breaking for some commercials. We continue right after.
2: We've got what you need.
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1: Some voices never leave us. 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On the 31st of October, join the Voice of the Cape at Darul Islam for a special lunch celebrating the life and legacy of the late Putta Yusuf Fisher. 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Book now by calling 021 442 35.

0: 00. That's the 31st of October at Daud al-Islam. 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
3: 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Myself, Shafiq Sadiq, Farida has been speaking to the TAS team and so much more. We'll be here until 1, that is myself and Farida, but then thereafter, a couple of the other presenters will be taking over. However, if you haven't heard this, for the very first time at Boland Summer Festival, we're creating one massive hamper. It's going to be given away at 5 p.m. by Muhammad Fasih Peterson. You can be part of it. You need to be here. You need to come in. Come with your families. Anyone can win that hamper. It is valued at a few thousand rands. And there's items in from children's clothing to ladies' clothing to, you name it, jewelry. I see pillows and so much more. Thanks to all vendors currently that is on board. I do know that one of the burger vendors, they will be coming and speaking to us about giving away a burger as well. 5 p.m. you need to be in Boland, guys. And be front stage, center stage for that great big giveaway. I have an auntie here sitting. She's been part of the Boland Festival for the past 24 years. Sy is van die perel. Sy is van die perel. En sy verkoop groente en vrugte.
4: Assalamu alaikum. 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
3: Adjirwa, wat verkoop hier?
4: Ek verkoop vruchten, ek verkoop kitchenware, en ek verkoop kiosk, ek het een kiosk dat ek sigaretten verkoop. 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
3: Reg, 24 jaar is Auntie Sharifa betrokken met die Bolandse festival. 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
4: Inshallah, amen. I appreciate it. May Allah make it easy for all of you here. Voice of the Cape. And for all my Muslim Paul Muslim Jamaa, may Allah make it easy for you also, inshallah.
3: Amin, inshallah. Farida, I know that you've got a young lady by the name of Farazana. She's going to be speaking about sweaters, and I think I mentioned sweaters.
5: Yes.
3: Right? Just 1 second quickly. I've got very, very young lady. Farazana is young, but this one is younger. Girl, right? What is your name?
6: Amira Williams.
3: And what are you doing in Paul?
6: I have a stall. The name is Curtains on Us at CP16.
3: And what do you actually sell there?
6: We sell cushion covers, cushions in all the different sizes. And we have soccer and rugby pillows. We have curtains, various curtains actually. And 100% blockout especially.
3: Wow, that's amazing. And are you part of the family or did you come and help out?
6: I'm part of the family.
3: All right, store number?
6: CP16.
3: CP16, they've got all types of pillows going on there. Rugby pillows, soccer pillows. I'm not sure. Is your rugby pillow a rugby ball?
6: No, it's the 45 by 45, that's the size. And if we're not here, you can find us in Pacific Business Park on Jake's Herbal Drive in Mitchell's Plain.
3: No Netsu, man. No Netsu. Farazana, can you beat that?
5: Of course I can.
3: Right, let's see.
7: Are we in competition with the child?
5: No.

0: Let's not do that. But young lady, you are amazing, and I think you need to be on radio. I think you need to be on radio. You are amazing. Love it for you. Now, Farzana, you are, of course, at CP26, and you are selling T-shirts. And I was saying, when I walked past your store, I saw Cristiano Ronaldo in a big image and Messi in a small image. And I wondered if you were starting a fight, but you can tell us why you did that. Assalamu alaikum.
1: Wa alaikum salam. I'm Farzana Mohammed, and I'm from What Goes Around Comes Around at store number CP26. There's not really any, you know, bad vibes or anything behind that. It's just that I'm, you know what, a Ronaldo fan, die hard. So yeah, I won't say I'm not putting any, you know, any bad things out there, but yeah, it's just
0: I just thought about the Messi fans and I was like, look at Messi, so small. Ronaldo so big.
1: Let's leave it there.
0: We're leaving it there because you have T-shirts galore. Tell us about your business. When did you start it?
1: Okay, so we started in 2013. For 12 years, I've been dressing our clients in quality sportswear that does not break the bank. We have everything. Kids soccer kits, Ronaldo, Messi, the hottest kid on the planet, Lamine Yamal. From small sizes to teenagers to adults, we have all big soccer clubs, international jerseys, rugby jerseys, Springboks, you name it. 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Come and find us at the Boyland Market, stall CP26. Yes, that's CP26. Look out for the Messi and Ronaldo sign, which you cannot miss.
0: You definitely cannot miss it. But before I let you go and break for some commercials, you did say if we buy something from you, we get something for free.
1: That's correct. So okay, if you purchase anything from me, yes, you do stand a chance of getting a free gift.
0: Okay, so now for all you soccer fans that is looking for those soccer T-shirts to really represent CP26, What Goes Around Comes Around is the vendor that you want to stop by. You can't miss it because Ronaldo is big and Messi is small. Shukran so much for speaking to us. Afwan. And all the best with your store.
1: Afwan. We have to break. Alaykum
0: salam. Alaykum salam wa rahmatullah. We have to break quickly. We return right after this.
2: In your top stories this hour, two people shot and killed in Delft, and Malema says Eskom should focus on affordable electricity, not profit.
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2: The time is 12 o'clock. Kabuyisa George, assalamu alaikum and good afternoon. Police are investigating the murder of two people who were shot and killed in Leiden, Delft last night. Police say they responded to reports of a shooting and found two bodies with multiple gunshot wounds. Spokesperson Ndake Gwala explains.
4: Delft police registered a double murder case following a shooting at Kamdibu Street and Saba Court on Saturday. And on arrival, they found two bodies of adult males with multiple gunshot wounds inside a motor vehicle. They were both declared deceased on the scene by medical personnel. The circumstances surrounding the incident are under investigation.
2: EFF leader Julius Malema says Eskom should generate enough money to cover its cost rather than make a profit. Speaking in Gqeberha, Malema says electricity is a basic right and should be more affordable. He says high electricity prices are putting pressure on poor households.
5: Electricity is produced from coal, and coal is produced from South Africa. Therefore, it must be cheap in South Africa and expensive to other nations. Why should Eskom make profit? Eskom is not in a business of business. It's in a business of providing electricity.
2: Communications and Digital Technologies Minister Soli Maladze has denied claims that the SABC was deliberately denied extra funding for its local election coverage. The SABC says it is ready for the 4th of November polls despite financial challenges. It has requested 120 million rand from National Treasury to support its election coverage. Maladze says there was no decision to prevent any political party from receiving fair and equal coverage.
6: We should also give credit to the SABC in the manner in which they have been able to provide the coverage so far, and also the coverage of the manifesto launches of those parties who have launched them so far.
2: And finally, tickets for the VOC Golden Hour Luncheon are now on sale at selected stores across Cape Town.

0: The luncheon takes place on the 31st of October at Darul Islam in Greenhaven in honor of the late Buddha Yusuf Fisher. Tickets are available at Taz Boutique in Gatesville, Classic Butcher in Westgate, and Mitchell's Muslim Butcher in Woodlands. 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
1: We are literally a couple of weeks away from the VOC Golden Hour Luncheon on the 31st of October 2026, and we are excited to see each and every one of you there. So we made it a lot more convenient. All of those will be going out to the Boland Summer Festival this weekend. You are able to purchase your tickets at the VOC OB van. Look out for VOC 001, inshallah. You'll be able to speak to any of the staff that is there. Tickets will be on sale at the Boland Summer Festival 2026. Hoping to see you there, inshallah.
0: In a reminder, for next Salah time, it will be at 12:39. And a quick recap of your top stories: two people shot and killed in Delft, and Malema says Eskom should focus on affordable electricity, not profit. That's the end of this bulletin. We'll be back at 2 with your latest news. For VOC News, I am Moisa George.
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something about spring. The earth awakens. Colors return. What seemed dormant begins to bloom. Allah Most High says in Surah Al-Hadid, chapter 57, verse 17, "Know ye that Allah giveth life to the earth after its death. We have shown the signs plainly to you, that you may learn wisdom." And as Rabiul Thani arrives, it brings with it a season of renewal, a time for something within us to bloom too, a time to awaken our hearts, revive our faith, reconnect with the traditions that shaped us, and carry our heritage forward from the generations who came before us to the generations yet to come. Where roots run deep, faith continues to bloom. The Voice of the Cape, Rabiul Thani, 1448.

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3: 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Just want to tell you something quickly. We are, of course, having the golden hour luncheon in the love and memory of the late producer Fisher. I'll be pleased with him. And it's taking place on the 31st of October at Darul Islam. Tickets are available for purchase. Please do call our reception early, bright and early Monday morning on 021-442-3500. And then I want to tell you, because there's another opportunity for you to interact with us as we are going to be traveling to Indonesia. And we definitely want you to be a part of the team. We know that our station manager is going, and it's going to be a blast for those who are, you know, the celebrities that they were talking about. Yes. And of course, there's crayfish curry and more. Now, you know, when the crayfish runs out, it becomes a problem. People don't know what to do with themselves. So if you are making your way, please make your way urgently to here. There's so much for you to do, so much for you to see. Just want to remind you, of course, of that Jakarta tours. The team will be departing on the 13th of October. You will have guided tours, cultural experiences, meals, internal flights, ferries, and so much more. You get to experience Indonesia and some parts of your history. Inshallah. Of course, we come to you live from the Bualan Festival. I'm not alone. The entire team is here. Danielle is here. Laith is here. Faldi. And of course, who I'm hosting with is Shafiq Siddiq. And we're here to keep you company as you make your way here. I believe we are here up until 1 o'clock. We're going to yes, our entire team, we're going to be here up until 6, but they are going to be different presenters. So you get an opportunity to meet whoever those celebrities are or whoever you've taken a liking to. See some of the wonderful, beautiful ladies that just are walking by and saying salam and greeting. So we're going to cross back to the studio, and then when we return, we get some vendors to speak to you and find out what you can expect.

0: And festival, we of course the voice of the Cape team on 91.3 FM have joined you. See, some of our team members, they are looking like strawberries because the sun is doing the things on their faces. Alhamdulillah. So I want to advise, please, if you're driving, drive with some water, and also please wear sunscreen, please protect yourself, and yeah, inshallah. I feel so sorry for my colleagues. Nonetheless, I'm moving over to Shafiq. Where do you find yourself now?
1: 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I'm just walking around and getting to interact with some of the people that have come all the way from.
2: Where do you come from?
1: I'm shy. All the way from Athlone. Assalamu alaikum.
3: Wa alaikum salam.
1: What is your name, uncle?
3: Habib.
1: Okay, so auntie, don't. Just listen to me. Julle weet julle kan nie huis toe gaan nie. Julle mag nie huis toe gaan nie. Right? Because all of our vendors here, our amazing vendors here, right, have contributed to one massive hamper. Currently that hamper is standing at 3000 rand. Right? Ek kan dit miskien wen. The only issue that the two of you have is you'll have to leave your daughters in Paul to pack everything into your car. But that is what Boerland Summer Festival is doing here. What have you got anything to say about that?
3: I think it's a wonderful festival. We make this an annual outing for ourselves, and we really enjoy coming to support the Boerland Islamic Society.
1: You needed to say that he makes it a family outing annually, no? Like my net, I see industry where the family come and la barang dagum selamat akan sih.
3: It's still expensive.
1: Enjoy. Shukran so much. A young lady's walking up and down here, and she's got a whole family here. Assalamu alaikum.
4: Alaikum salam.
1: What is your name?
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4: Anonymous.
1: Okay, so you're anonymous. What did you come and buy at Paul?
4: We just got here, so I'm still checking out the vibe, but it looks so nice and everything. So, yeah.
1: Shout out. No shout outs. So it's all happening. It's all happening here at the Boerland Summer Festival. Come with your family, come with your friends, and come and enjoy the moment that you can be part of a family again. Coming out away from
5: Maitland.
1: Now hoe kom jy op hierdie toe gekom?
5: Man, is lekker vir jy.
1: I love it. So, what is your name?
5: Ismail.
1: And your family?
5: How do you mean?
1: Yeah, who's all in the family here?
5: It's my wife, Asluna, little one, Hania, and my other elders over there. It's called Hajar.
1: She ran away. Yes.
5: Yeah.
1: You need to stay here till 5 and off day.
5: Oh, me? No. I'm going to get some food and I'm going to leave.
1: No, you can't. You can't. Imagine this. You get front stage with everybody else, right? At 5 o'clock for the closing of this festival, right? Mohammed Fasih Peterson is going to pose one question to anybody in the crowd. You're more than welcome, if you know the answer, to lift up your hand and give the answer. And you could be the person walking away with a voucher from each and every stallholder at the Boerland Summer Festival to the value of currently 3,000 rand. Currently. You up for that?
5: It's quite a lot of money.
1: No, I'm not worried about the money. I want to know if you're up for the prize.
5: Yes.
1: Right, that means you can't leave.
5: Okay.
1: Right, I've got our listeners to stay. I've got them to stay. Phone your family and your friends. Say they must come and join you. Farida, it is happening out here. You need to come and join me. Just browsing around and, of course, meeting and greeting the people in Paul.
0: Very shy people. It's the Cape Townians that are shy. I'm so disappointed. I mean, we come from a city and then we get into Paul and we're like, I'm shy. But anyway, we are, of course, here with you in studio. I do have Muzamil, who is from the Bubbles Dessert Cafe. Assalamu alaikum, Muzamil.

0: Shukran for joining us.
1: Wa alaikum salam wa rahmatullah.
0: So tell me a bit more about Bubbles.
1: So Bubbles Dessert Cafe is a business based in Paul that sells waffle fries, milkshakes, gourmet shakes, and bubble tea.
0: Mm. Everybody is on this bubble trend. There's some bubbles.
1: Yeah,
0: in the
1: but I think there's a difference. We are not just like any other. We are the bubbles. To be honest with you,
0: as you should be.
1: Yeah,
0: you are the bubbles. Yeah. Of course, it's based in Paul, so the Paul community is never missing out on the 100%, bubbles. 100%. What is the best flavors of bubble tea?
1: I would say the top selling bubble tea would be strawberry bubble tea, watermelon bubble tea, passion fruit bubble tea. And the top selling product, obviously, waffle fries. As Bubbles Dessert Cafe is the home of the waffle fries, topped with chocolate sauce, caramel sauce, Milky Bar sauce, drizzle cookies or Smarties, your choice of topping. So we'll
0: sugar
1: make
0: galore.
1: Your... no, 100%. we don't just sell the best desserts, we pop your... we pop your taste buds as well.
0: You're definitely popping the taste buds. When the people make their way, of course, what is your vendor number?
1: We are vendor number 7. If you come in on by the main entrance on the field, you turn to your right, the second store. It's very hard to miss us. We pink gazebos and we are right next to the famous bagged as well.
0: Okay, cool. Shukran so much, Mzamil, for speaking to us. Wishing you all the best of the popping of tastes in people's mouths and all of the sugar. Very nice. We like sweet stuff. Assalamu alaikum.
1: Okay, assalamu alaikum. You can, and also you guys can just find us on 282 Main Road, Paul. We are open 7 days a week, 10 a.m. till 10 p.m. Thank you. Shukran. Assalamu alaikum.
0: Wa alaikum salam wa rahmatullah. That, of course, Mzamil Bubbles speaking to us about being the best bubbles in, well, in Paul, and I think maybe the best in South Africa. So you want to make your way here and find them at store 7. You won't miss them. I'm joined now by Bagged. Assalamu alaikum. Shukran for joining us.
2: Wa alaikum salam wa
0: rahmatullah. Alhamdulillah. How are you?
2: Alhamdulillah. Can't complain.
0: So tell us a bit more about yourself and how you got into the Bagged business.
2: Right, so we are Bagged. We are a brand that we pride ourselves in our experience that we give our customers. Because we're from Cape Town, we love everything local. Everything about our brand is for our people. Mm-hmm. People, they always give you advice. They tell you, explore this, explore that. But for us, our main thing is our people. And it's not anything, but because we're Muslim and we're proud to be Muslim. So when we create content, everybody knows back for their content. We create everything for people to enjoy. That is our main goal with our business.
0: Okay, so tell us about your products.
2: Right, so we have, it's the first of its kind in Cape Town, right? Where a customer can bring any packet of crisp. We also stock the crisp. Then we cut the crisp open and we load it with protein. So it's your choice of pulled beef, pulled chicken or prawn. Thereafter, we have corn, cheese sauce. We have our toppings, vegetables, all freshly cut. Mm. We have cucumbers, peppers, red onion. We have a squeeze of a lemon. And we have our famous bag sauces, homemade sauces. And then we squeeze the lemon on top. And there you go, you're bagged.
0: Okay, so Bagged is what I've been seeing online on the international field, where it's a packet of chips, right?
2: Yes.
0: So you come there with your packet of chips, and then you get your protein and all that you would like. And does your chips not get soggy? How do you prevent that?
2: No, alhamdulillah, we perfected the recipe.
0: Okay.
2: Of balancing the crunch with the sauce.
0: Mm.
2: So even if your Bagged is waiting for you for maybe 5-10 minutes, the crunch is still going to be there. There's no doubt. And one thing about our brand is, if people notice our content, right, we don't focus on showcasing people our product. We showcase our brand because we know our food is lekker. So there's no doubt about that. And once you come to the truck, right, it's not just about the product, but the service that you'll receive from our staff. It's the best out there. And alhamdulillah, everybody knows that about us.
0: Love it. So where do we find you when we are walking around?
2: Right, so the main entrance, we next to Bubbles, very lovely people, food truck number 8, and okay. Also you can't miss us, and if you miss us, we'll catch you.
0: Love it, catch those people. Shukran for speaking to us, assalamu alaikum.
2: Wa alaikum salam wa rahmatullah.
0: That, of course, one of the members from the bag store telling us, as you come into the entrance, you'll find them there next to Bubbles, and if you miss them, they will definitely catch you. We're going to break for some commercials. We're coming to you live from the board.

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91.3 FM Sierra, the voice of the Cape, coming to you live from Borland Summer Festival. If it is that you are just driving up and about, then make your way this way. It's quite simple to get to the stadium. Easy. Third exit from the N1 if you're driving from Cape Town. And once you get onto the main road, you just carry on down straight, and you'll get to the stadium. If it's food, if it is something cold to drink, if it is just dessert, something for the kids, educational toys, other toys, something for mom, something for dad, everything under the sun is right here. You can even bring mom and dad, have them sit in the tea garden. Absolutely delicious teas and cakes and coffees there for sale, and there's a lot of entertainment. You can also get one of our very own technicians slash performer slash artist slash, we didn't know he's in that line, but we found him in the tea garden and he was putting up a show, and the show was all about entertaining our elderly. Well done to you, Zahir. You know what, everybody

0: Fasih and Daniel is going to close this festival between 5 and 6. You need to be part of this. But a young lady that is joining us, I'm not too sure from which store she is, but she's sitting in my office currently, Voice of the Cape. We are coming to you live. We'll be here for the rest of the day. I've got an indoor and outdoor office. She decided outdoor. What is your name, my dear?
1: My name is Rania Mani, and I work for Bobalicious. We are a food truck that just specializes in selling bubble tea. So that means refreshers, fruit teas, milk teas, iced coffees, as well as our signature teas. And it's all things bubble tea. And we are one of the first bubble tea trucks in Cape Town. So yeah, we've been doing this for quite some time, and it's our second time at the Boerland Festival this year.
0: First time you're on E?
1: First time I'm here.
0: Yeah. On E?
1: Oh, no. No, not my first time on E.
0: She's a natural, guys. We need to sign her up, because ultimately all she did was bubble tea, bubble tea, bubble tea, and nog tea. Flow tea, tea met milk and sukkerrikke. What stands out? Which flavor tea stands out for you?
1: So our original milk tea is our best seller, as well as our matcha with strawberry foam. And then for our refreshers, everyone loves our passion fruit refresher with our strawberry bubbles, as well as our blue Cosmo with strawberry and our mint mojito with passion fruit bubbles. Those have been our best sellers this weekend.
0: Hold on. You're telling me you've got a tea that tastes like passion fruit?
1: Yeah, so it's a refresher, so it's almost like a mocktail type of thing. So it's like a refresher flavor, like a passion fruit flavor, and it has like strawberry popping bubbles at the bottom.
0: You know I don't believe you, eh?
1: Why not?
0: Because I haven't seen it. Proof is in the actual tea.
1: So I can bring uncle one.
0: Okay, so now I'm uncle. Alright. And you make it fresh?
1: Yes, we make it on-site. We make everything on-site.
0: Okay, how long does it take you to make one of those passion fruit matcha things?
1: So if you're making a refresh, it'll take less than like a minute.
0: How far are you from the VOC van?
1: Like 2 minutes.
0: Okay, Faldi, so that's 3 minutes in total. 2 minutes. 2 minutes to get and come back with that passion fruit. And believe you me, we've got the crit.

0: which we are currently at the moment, as well as Access Park. So Access Park, we're there 7 days a week, the whole week, even through the holiday, through New Year's, Christmas, stuff like that.
1: All right, I tell you what, you've got 3 minutes. I'm looking for a lemon tea, right? And that passion fruit. All right, so 3 minutes start. Faldi is timing you. I've got an auntie that's going to join me in the mobile unit of the Voice of the Cape. Say lekker bitchy bio moch, bio warm. Sit a bitchy so by my. All right, so, assalamu alaikum. Assalamu alaikum.
2: Alaikum salam.
1: What is your name, auntie? Which store are you at?
2: Shahida Seafood, F9 and 10.
1: F9 and 10, okay, Shahida. Auntie Shahida, sit. Okay. Stand. Okay. Seafood.
2: Yes.
1: Only seafood?
2: We have crayfish and prawns. We have steak rolls and potatoes rolls.
1: All right. When it comes to seafood, people eat with the eye first. Can you describe to us exactly how your dishes look?
2: We're serving yellow rice and white rice. We have seafood biryani. We have crayfish curry with prawns or crayfish on its own. And we have butter crayfish and prawn biryani. Our portions are 100 and 150.
1: And you're trading up until what time? Closing time. Okay. Where else are you trading, besides Boland?
2: We every Saturday in Gatesville in front of Taz Boutique and every Sunday on Musenberg.
1: As jy nogie. As jy nogie dat kriefkerrie in die Gatesville geëet het op 'n Saterdagoggend, no? Then you need to be in Paul, you need to be in Boland, you need to come and taste that delicious crayfish curry freshly made in front of you. Shukran Shahida. Alles van die beste. Islamic Relief.
3: Our luncheon in loving memory of the late Buta Yusuf Fisher. We are selling tickets here at the Boland Festival. So Fatima is here because Fatima is the girl. And she will be supporting you with those tickets. So the luncheon is taking place on the 31st of October at Darul Islam. And of course, tickets are available. You can call us tomorrow morning if you are not here. But I don't know why you would not be here. So don't call us tomorrow morning. Please make your way here to the Boland Festival, where we are celebrating and supporting the Paul Muslim Jamaat. Shafiq, what are you up to?
1: I've got Django sitting in the house here, but ooh, Mr. Personality has made his way from the center stage, which is in the Tea Garden. He's going to tell everybody currently tuned in to 91.3 FM Stereo in Boland. He's going to tell us exactly what entertainment is happening on stage for the rest of the day. And of course, he's got a surprise as well. Shane, assalamu alaikum, over to you.
4: Wa alaikum salam wa rahmatullahi wa barakatuh. Once again, everybody that's in the presence of my voice. Yo, that's a clink way. Yes, to all the listeners, if you are still sitting at home, you are at the wrong place. The place to be at the Boland Summer Festival. It is lekker, you mean, sir. We are doing food testing. So my vrouw is me one and I'm going to come here. Right? So people, the surprise that I'm having is that I am giving away 2 tickets today to the Golden Hour Luncheon that is happening on the 31st of October at the Darul Islam Hall. And that is in honor of our the late, great Buta Yusuf Fisher, right? The tickets is 400 Rand each, right? So I'm going to give it away in the Tea Garden this afternoon, around about 3 o'clock. I'm giving away 2 of those tickets. So it's 800 Rand that I'm giving away. So if you are still at home, right, it might just be your lucky moment when you arrive here. Come to the Tea Garden and you might just win the 2 tickets there. Other than that, as lekker is over the festival. Stick out as the main thing.
1: Mr. Personality, giving away 2 Golden Hour Luncheon tickets. Shukran to you and for always being there for the community. Allah bless you in abundance. And of course, met by a course that you're getting here, you're being sorted. Django has been part of Boland Festival for a while now. Young lady joining us. Tell us who you are and what is happening in your caravan.
5: Assalamu alaikum. My name is Tarwa. I work at Django. We sell burgers and we do sell the best ribs in Cape Town.
1: You sell the best?
5: The best ribs in Cape Town.
1: Oh, you sell the best ribs in Cape Town. Okay. So it's only burgers. What type of burgers?
5: We do beef burgers and chicken burgers, but it's not that platgedrukte smashed burgers. I'm sorry. We do pure beef burgers, uncle.

0: So julle moet julle samosaakie geniet.
1: 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Shane, we need to do justice to this and then we're going to give a review. Want jy het mos nog hier samosa geëet in jou lewe nie.
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1: 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Shukran so much, you blessed. 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
1: 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Quickly, guys, to you, Mohammed Fasih, Ikram, Zair, Faldi, Leif, Daniel is here, we've got Fatima. Ja, vergeet ek hom jou naam en sy bygedoen vir my, Rafika. Of course, my co-presenter in the mobile unit, none other than Farida. You guys want to speak on... Oh, you made it! 10 minutes! Come. 10 minutes. To you, Mr. Personality. Everybody behind the scenes that have put these things together, especially the program and just being here for everyone at Voice of the Cape, you cannot be thanked for your time. But shukran, guys. Shukran. You guys are amazing. What you've shown was the unity amongst the staff here today. You know, if there was no one in charge, it was a matter of this needs to be done and it's done. So, well done to each and every one of you. You guys are absolutely amazing.
0: Wow.
1: You know, putting it out there for Voice of the Cape. Shaheen, you're part of Voice of the Cape. You've been here for years. But shukran to you. Again, 3 o'clock, you're giving away those 2 tickets to the value of 800 Rand, right?
2: That is right, at exactly at 3 o'clock in the Tea Garden. If you are at home, it takes you about 20 minutes, 25 minutes to get to Paul from wherever you are in Cape Town. Straight up the N1, stick out as the main thing.
1: All right, I'm going to give it over to Farida to conclude here, but I want, you know, Rafika to actually step inside. Give us your experience being part of the team here and just being part of... Yes, please. You're going to have to step inside. I have a chat with Farida. Auntie, baie terima kasih vir alles, no?
0: Kasih pa Allah. 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
0: Wacht, ek wil gewoon het eerste sê, nee. 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Like en share my post, man, ek kan miskien nog 50% discount op my stalletjie fees vandag. 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Baie shukran, een shout-out vir Touch of India's team, wat so lekker saam met my werk.
1: Kijk, dat is nou taking it to another level, yeah, but I love it. We're going to taste that we sub that the guys brought. Other than that, I want to thank everybody for being part of Boland Festival. Remember, at 5 p.m, Mohammed Fasih Peterson is going to be front stage and he's going to be giving away an amazing hamper with compliments of all the vendors to the value of 4,454 Rand right here today. Shukran to all of my team members that was part of putting this amazing hamper together. That's fun, alles. And other than that, I'm going to end off and I'm going to give it over to Farida, but I end off by saying to each and everyone, keep on smiling. Assalamu alaikum wa rahmatullahi ta'ala wa barakatuh. Over to Farida.
3: Wow, we're at the end. I'm looking at the gentlemen that came together as a group holding the sun, right? Mashallah, that's what you say when you see beautiful things. I'm excited to hear about how it's going to taste, but I know that we have to wrap up. And of course, that snook samosa was better. Myself and Leith, we were like, next level. I believe you can, I can't remember where you can find them. I can't remember the store, but they are in the food court side, so you will definitely find them, A Touch of India. For myself, Farida, Rabi, and Soki, and Zunzi, how much time do I have left? Okay, I have about 3 minutes. In my 3 minutes, let me just remind you once more that we are having the Golden Hour Luncheon in loving memory of the late Bita Yusuf Fisher. May Allah have mercy on him. And that

happening on the 31st of October. You can get your tickets here at the Bolam Festival. We are, of course, in the VOC van. You will see our gazebo that is on, and that's where you'll find us. The person that you would be looking for is, of course, Fatima. Please, you make your way here to the Bolam Festival. I tell you, if you're going to come a bit later, you're not even going to get a place to sit. You're probably going to sit on the ground. And then, of course, the other thing that I want you to be a part of, because that is happening soon, is joining the Voice of the Cape and Suburban Travel to the Jakarta, West Java, Lombok, Gili, and Bali. And you get to enjoy this luxurious 4-5-star hotels with guided tours, cultural experiences, meals, internal flights and ferries, and so much more. From myself, Rina, Robbie, and Sokin Sunzi, the producers, Rafika, Fatima, the entire team, Leith, Danielle, the birthday boy, Fasih, Shafiq, and everyone who's here and everyone who's making their way. We say, Fia Manila, please travel safe as you come here. Assalamu alaikum wa rahmatullahi wa barakatuh.

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3: 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The address is Private Bag X1002 Sandton 2146. 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

gaan met die lieflijke klanken van Rooster. Steeds verschakel op die stem van de Kaap op 91.3 FM. Wereldwijd op www.vocfm.co.za. Yes, that is my coming to you live from the 23rd Boland Summer Festival at the Dual Yusufat Stadium in Paul. And yes, alhamdulillah, I must tell you the weather is absolutely fantastic, perfect here in Paul, alhamdulillah. And yes, once again, a reminder about the Golden Hour Voice of the Cape luncheon that will be on the 31st of October, inshallah. Tickets still available here with Fatima, here in our caravan here at the Boland Stadium, alhamdulillah. And then also as a reminder, also, I think we must wish Ghulam Fakir, sort of, he's traveling very, very soon to Indonesia. Salama travel to Ghulam Fakir and team, inshallah. Okay, just message coming in. You're welcome. Assalamu alaikum. I trust this message finds you and your family in good health. I mean, everything of the best for the festival. Enjoy the rest of the weekend and keep up the good work for the Voice of the Cape and the Paul community. Shukran, Peter Makasi. For that, 0829913913. Okay, thank in the success come levendig van the stadium, Dalius Watt Stadium in the Perel. Weer is absolutely fantastic, mashallah. If you're not on your way, then you've taken the wrong turn off. Once again, for our Cape Town people, in one from the Cape and Exit 59 on your way all the way to Parkway, the stadium is.

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1: Come on, baby, come on. Ja, dit is starten, man.
2: Is hij die starten?
1: Als hij die starten. Maar dat hij wel net slim is. Nou, zeg van mij. Waar een goede wat de kap? Gaan ooit nou een betere krijgen?
2: Universal Motors.
1: Is het?
3: Een New Woodlands Highlands Drive.
1: Oké.
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1: Is dat klaar, 9 o'clock?
2: Ja, now they open from 9 a.m. till 10 p.m.
1: Now let's go. Ik heb nu gezien, ze die betere.
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0: Some voices never leave us. 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On the 31st of October, join the Voice of the Cape at Darul Islam for a special lunch celebrating the life and legacy of the late Buddha Yusuf Fisher. 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That's the 31st of October at Darul Islam. An afternoon to remember, for a voice we'll never forget.
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0: Ja, weer eens op daar in Noord, Zahir, ons gaan vir die Longs in die Kaapstad toe, ons is nou terug.
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3: In your top stories this hour, search continues for 18-year-old missing swimmer in Kemps Bay. And Tlabisa says preparations for the 4th of November elections are on track.
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3: The time is 2 o'clock. Moise George, assalamu alaikum and good afternoon. A search is continuing for an 18-year-old man who went missing while swimming in Glenbridge in Kemps Bay yesterday. The teenager from Fuleni was swimming with friends when he got into difficulty and was swept towards Maiden's Cove. National Sea Rescue Institute spokesperson Craig Lebanon says police divers are continuing the search while investigation is underway.
5: On arrival on the scene, a search commenced for an 18-year-old male from Umfuleni, Cape Town, who had gone missing in the surf zone. A Metro Police drone unit nearby at the time launched an aerial drone assisting in the search. It appears that the teenager was swimming with friends at Glen Beach when he got into difficulties and was being swept towards Maiden's Cove. A friend had tried to rescue the teenager, but in strong currents was unable to reach him when he disappeared.
3: Cooperative Governance Minister Vilingosini Hlabisa says preparations for the 4th of November local government elections are on track. He says the next 4 weeks are critical to ensuring peaceful and credible elections. The South African Weather Service is providing forecast to help with planning. Hlabisa says this is important as voting takes place during the summer rainfall season and a developing El Nino.
6: The stage of producing, we have passed through the drawn, the ballot paper is going to be produced on the 16th of October. South African Weather Services will be in a clear position to give how the weather will look like, but everything is under control.
3: And finally, human rights group Not In My Name International has condemned the murder of teenage twin brothers in Mamelodi, Tshwane. The boys were found dead by their mother when she returned from work on Friday. The group's president, Temba Masango, is calling for the swift arrest of those responsible. He is also urging anyone with information to assist the police and avoid sharing graphic images.
7: These boys had lives to live, dreams to pursue, and a future that should have been protected. We call on the South African Police Service to prioritize a thorough investigation, and we further call for urgent psychological support for their mother and all those affected by the tragedy.
3: And a reminder, if you next alert time, it will be at 8 minutes past 4. And a quick recap of your top stories. Search continues for an 18-year-old missing swimmer in Kemps Bay. And Tlabisa says preparations for the 4th of November elections are on track. That's the end of this bulletin. We'll back at 3 with the latest news. For VOC News,

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1: 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For all the news that matters to you.

wa rahmatullahi wa barakatuh. We receive the following janaza notice. Name of deceased, Nasiba Sankarni Karim, and she was a teacher at the Sullivan Primary School in Steenberg, and the address is number 10 Dune Street in Steenberg. Time of janaza will be announced in the Masjid Rahmania. And the Kabristan Muizenberg, the contact person, Rushan Karim, and the number 06-6269-8074. That's 06-6269-8074, or Karima, daughter, 08-32-89-0428. And that will be for the janaza of Nasiba Sankar. And that will be, the time of janaza will still be announced. We say, Inna lillahi wa inna ilahi rajiun.

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0: En die jama en hulle, dat samenwerking, dat is die groep wat die kos maakt. 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
4: Pearls of Wisdom from the Boerlands.

the Borland Summer Festival, Del Yosafat Stadium. Yes, once again, I do have some messages here. Once again, people still coming from Cape Town. And yes, from Cape Town, N1, take exit 59, all the way in Jan van Riebeeck Road to your left, all the way to the stadium. And yes, that's all that we have time for. Just a reminder that the Golden Hour luncheon tickets available here at the Borland Stadium. Ask for Fatima here by the Borland, by the Western Cape Caravan at 400 rand per person. Once again, we ask you to support this Golden Hour lunch that will be in memory of the late Buta Yusuf Fisher. And that 3 o'clock in the Tea Garden, you must be in the Tea Garden. Shine van Nelson will be giving 2 tickets away. You will have to be in the Tea Garden at about 3 o'clock. And once again, yeah, all the mystery box and the dank of Manskantika exception mark of Africa, Benjamin Thompson, interscribed by mystery box, a value at 6,000 rand, and that will be at the main stage at 5 o'clock. And I hope I can get the approval, inshallah, for Africa to enter this at the main stage, inshallah. Once again, by Shukran by Termakasi for the team here, Leith Morton, Rafika Benjamin Morton, and Zahir Abrams, and then Ikaram Fakir, and then also Fali van der Lily and birthday boy Fasih Peterson. From myself, Talib Samai from the Borland Stadium, Fiamanila. Shukran Bajra Makasi. Assalamu alaikum wa rahmatullahi wa barakatuh, and a very good afternoon.

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1: In your top story this hour, Manamela promises stronger oversight in higher education, and EFF leader calls for easier university access for students.
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1: The time is 3 o'clock. Moisa George, assalamu alaikum and good afternoon. Higher Education Minister Buti Manamela says he will strengthen oversight following recommendations from the Auditor General. The recommendations include closer checks on management, governance appointments and skills funding. Manamela says problems must be addressed as soon as they are identified rather than waiting for the next audit. He says greater checks are also needed at colleges, training bodies and universities. In other news, EFF leader Julius Malema says no student should be stopped from registering as university because of fees. Speaking at the party's provincial manifesto in Kabega, Malema says universities should use students' ID numbers to check if their parents receive SASSA grants. He says this would help ensure that financial difficulties do not stop students from accessing higher education.
3: Why should you pay for registration fee? There is no matric certificate that comes with money. Look at my matric result and decide whether I deserve a position in the university or not. You are looking for my thinking capacity, and my thinking capacity is proven by matric certificate.
1: Trade and Industry Minister Parks Dau says South Africa and Egypt are moving from talks to action to strengthen economic ties. Speaking at the Automotive Investment Forum in Egypt, Dau highlighted opportunities in car manufacturing, logistics and industrial parks. He says the two countries want to increase trade and investment across Africa.
4: If we look at the African continent as a market, as an area where there's mutual coexistence, where we can grow together, we think that that's where the opportunity lies. The bulk of our exports actually go into the African market. We actually do want to produce these things ourselves instead of importing them from Europe, from China, from India.
1: And finally, tickets for this year's VOC Golden Hour Luncheon are now available at select stores across Cape Town. The event will take place on the 31st of October at Darul Islam in Greenhaven and will honor the late Buta Yusuf Fisher. Tickets are available at Tez Boutique in Gatesville, Classic Butcher in Westgate, and Mitchell's Muslim Butcher in Woodlands. VOC station manager Ghulam Fakir says tickets are also now available at the Boland Festival.
5: We are literally a couple of weeks away from the VOC Golden Hour Luncheon on the 31st of October 2026, and we are excited to see each and every one of you there. So we made it a lot more convenient. All of those will be going out to the Boland Summer Festival this weekend. You are able to purchase your tickets at the VOC OB van. Look out for VOC 001, inshallah. You'll be able to speak to any of the staff that is there. Tickets will be on sale at the Boland Summer Festival 2026. Hoping to see you there, inshallah.
1: In a reminder for your next Salah time, it will be at 4:08. And a quick recap of your top stories. Manamela promises stronger oversight in higher education, and EFF leader calls for easier university access for students. That's the end of this bulletin. We'll back at 4 with the latest news. For VOC News, I am Moisa George.
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0: Assalamu alaikum wa rahmatullahi wa barakatuh.
1: And welcome back to the Vibe Faith Flow and Community. Not from Cape Town, but we are here at Paul, alhamdulillah. And the vibe is definitely outside today. We are definitely not in the studios once again. And of course, the atmosphere is absolutely buzzing. The people are out. The food is smelling amazing. The music is going in entertainment. Families are enjoying themselves. Business are showcasing what they have to offer. And of course, we are here to bring you all the action. And if you've never experienced the Bulan Summer Festival before, listen quite carefully, because you are definitely going to want to make your way down. We are talking live entertainment, more than 160 stalls, food stalls, a beautiful tea garden, sport activities, carnival rides, and loads of family-friendly entertainment. And if you weren't in here yesterday, unfortunately, you have missed the car show happening. I don't know what was happening there. I wasn't there.

0: I've heard there was a few prize given, but alhamdulillah. And of course, the best part, you don't have to break the bank to come through. Of course, obviously the entry prices for adults 40 rand, pensioners 20 rand, children under the age of 13 20 rand, scholars aged between 14 and 16 30 rand. And if you're driving in, parking inside the venue, it will be 50 rand per vehicle. So grab your family, grab your friends, get into the car and come experience the vibe in real lifetime, I would say. So whether you come in for food, shopping, entertainment, the fun fair, the cars, the tea garden, the sports, or simply to spend quality time with your family and friends, the Boland Summer Festival 2026 has you covered. And today on The Vibe, we're not just sitting behind the microphones. We're going to be out and about amongst the people. I have a list of people ready. You know, people from Paul, people from Cape Town, from all over the world, but I would say all over South Africa. We're going to be speaking to attendees at the festival, meeting entrepreneurs and storeholders, finding out what's happening around the festival, getting your opinions, playing some, maybe some games here and there, just some questions, I would say, and of course bringing you those spontaneous moments that you simply can't get inside of the studio. So make sure you're locked in to the Voice of the Cape 91.3 FM in Paarl, because whether you're here with us in Paarl or listening from Cape Town, you're officially part of this experience. This is where faith meets flow and flow meets community. I am Fatima Saban and this is what The Vibe is all about, live from the Boland Summer Festival. And let's get the Sunday started. And by saying getting the Sunday started, I have my co-presenter with me, Munaria Kalamdin. Assalamu alaikum.
1: Wa alaikum salam wa rahmatullah.
0: And how are you doing? I know you said you made your way here 10 o'clock this morning, or past 10 in that sense. How was the drive?
1: To me, it's fine. Yes. Because I'm used to it. Mm-hmm. But for my husband, obviously, it's a long journey.
0: Yeah. But how have you found the vibes thus far in, you know, being here at the Boland Summer Festival?
1: Other than being hot here this time, it's a great vibe.
0: Yes, and you know what? I just found out this morning that today's temperature will go up to 30 degrees. And us, that is from Cape Town. I don't know how we are handling it here, because I would say if 30 in Cape Town and 30 in Paarl is two different things. It feels like you actually in Oudtshoorn. For those who have been in Oudtshoorn in the summer, you're dying. You don't know what to do anymore. Your brain cannot think at that point, so it's quite hectic, you know. But yeah,
1: okay. But me being from Paarl, like I'm originally from Paarl, so I'm kind of used to it. But I prefer Cape Town's weather.
0: You prefer Cape Town, okay? Paarl. Okay, so how long have you been living in Paarl and then moved to Cape Town?
1: Okay, so I've been living here all my life. When I got married in 2014, mm-hmm. that's when I went to Cape Town or moved to Cape Town.
0: Okay, that's great to hear. But now we are going to just speak to one of the attendees. She's also part of the Paarl Muslim Jama'ah, but we'll get to what she does for the Jama'ah later in our segment. But now we just want to talk to Amina about her experience. Assalamu alaikum, Amina.
2: Wa alaikum assalam wa rahmatullahi wa barakatuh.
0: How are you doing?
2: Oh, alhamdulillah, just dying a little bit here in
0: yes,
2: the heat.
0: Definitely. And you know what, listeners, she is actually so young but so vibrant, and even just her colors just says a lot about her. So tell us a bit about your experience that you've been here for the past 2-3 days. I'm not too sure.
2: It's feeling like forever. Technically, I've every single year I work here, mm-hmm. at the Tea Garden, alhamdulillah, and it's really fun. Like, I get so much exhilaration, mm-hmm. and joy from selling and helping out by the Tea Garden. For those who do not know what the Tea Garden is, we're basically just like vendors in the tent that sell cupcakes, coffee, tea, hot chocolate, very cheap, and liquor. And there are fancy cakes and that are donated to us, and everything that we have are practically, and what we sell are practically donations from the community, mm-hmm. and all the money goes towards the masjid. So
0: wow, masjid is basically saying, yeah. bring in the Haysakum base outside then.
2: Yeah,
0: yes.
2: yeah, yeah. If you miss your ma's cake
0: or sisters,
2: and she's no longer there with you, but you want something similar, trust me, you're gonna find that experience by the Tea Garden and with the

0: added baraka and khair that comes with supporting the masjid.
1: Yes, definitely. So what is your favorite thing in the tea garden thus far? Maybe is it the entertainment or the rest of the vendors or just even the people?
0: It's meeting different customers and just...
1: Do you see a big variety of like personalities?
0: There's a lot of diversity that comes to the tea garden, alhamdulillah. People with different hair, different scarf styles, different fashion. I know those are small things that barely speak much about the people, but it's so fun to see like everyone and how people express themselves, and then interacting with them as well. It restores my faith kind of in people, the kindness and the patience they show me, the appreciation for when I make their coffee or tea or anything, and they like I saved their life or something. It's kind of funny. But honestly, it's just the people and helping out. And also my co-workers, aka my brothers and cousins and my community, working together, building a stronger bond. That's also what makes the experience.
1: Yes, of course. And better. Obviously family coming together. Have you had family maybe coming from Cape Town
0: as
1: well?
0: Actually, my family from Cape Town came to help the Jabbars, and also my I saw some of my father's friends and my friends that are from Saudi. Actually, they live near Gordon's Bay. They also came to help, alhamdulillah for them. And yeah, so it's, this whole place is just a big reunion for me. I even saw my great four Hafiz Shadli.
1: Wow. So yeah, you're literally just going through memory lane as you're walking through the Bolaan Festival.
0: Walking, you can't walk five steps without recognizing someone.
1: Yes, and you're standing there like about 10-15 minutes just speaking and just reminiscing things, maybe like, oh my word, you've gotten so big, or how is school going, or they might even think that you're far older than what you really are.
0: No, yeah, that happens too. Then I just have to go, I'm 18.
1: And what high school are you at in?
0: I'm at Huguenot High School. Alhamdulillah, grade 12.
1: Wow, and how's that going for you? Especially now, before your final exams, how's that going? How's it treating you?
0: But very stressful, because the final, everything's built up to this point. But alhamdulillah, I have a lot of support from my parents. I actually wanted to be at the festival every day, whole day. My mom's like, no, you have to study, unfortunately. But otherwise, it has actually been a lot of fun. Like, if we look past the academic perspectives, grade 12 is filled with so much activities and privileges in every school. 40 days, matric dance, being able to walk in front of the grade 8s while they have to look down.
1: Like, okay, so I'm so assuming fun. You had your matric ball already, or is it still coming?
0: Alhamdulillah, I had my matric
1: ball. That's great.
0: My grandma made my dress.
1: Oh, that is even more special, because it's your matric ball, you're in your matric year, and your granny is making your dress.
0: And she's over 80 years old, alhamdulillah.
1: Wow, mashallah.
0: Mashallah. And it came out very nice, covered my aura also.
1: Alhamdulillah, yes.
0: Muslim first.
1: Yes. Like I would always say, some people will be like, hijab for Allah and legs for Abdullah.
0: Astaghfirullah, I don't talk to Abdullah, never met him.
1: No. Definitely not, yes.
0: I went by my lonesome.
1: No. Just keep it halal, the side vibes, but
0: always,
1: halal, definitely.
0: Always.
1: Yes. And the performances, what was your thoughts about that?
0: The performances, very nice, you know. It's kind of hard not to dance, because every 10 minutes, they'll be like, remember, Muslim event, let's keep the moving to a halal minimum.
1: Yes, I can say the same. I'm walking, I'm just like, oh wait, remember, I'm actually in a scarf and you know, this I have to.
0: And I'm representing the masjid, but I'm very musically inclined, as well as my family. We actually, like, my family has a maulud and everything, so we also can jika lika and sing lika.
1: I would say best of both worlds. Especially living in this generation Z, I would say, is basically running this era. That is great. That was Amina from the Tea Garden. So if you are listening right now and you would like to see her, make your way to the Tea Garden. But we will definitely be speaking to her again later, probably about past four side. But Amina, how are you feeling about what you've heard of her so far? Anything? Something interesting you've heard or anything?
0: Do you crave tea now?
2: No, not exactly. Anything else?

0: but not
1: not
0: tea.
1: Oh, okay, yes. I will speak to the manager for you.
2: Yes, and you know what? I had a cup of coffee this morning, and I was like, it's literally dehydrating me, like as I'm going on, but it woke me up.
0: Yeah,
2: instantly.
0: Because of the caffeine.
2: Yes, and then what I had after that is what I did. I just had a big bottle of water. But to keep the water going, to keep the vibes going, we'll just take a quick air break, and when we come back, we'll continue the discussions and talks on the vibe, faith, flow, and community by myself, Fatma Saban and Munadia.
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Assalamu alaikum wa rahmatullahi wa barakatuh and welcome back Cape Town and beyond. You already know what the time is. It's the Vibe Faith Flow and Community, but today we're taking the vibe out of the studio and bringing it straight to you. That's right, we are live at the Borlang Summer Festival in Paarl. The atmosphere is buzzing, the people are out, the food is smelling amazing, the families are enjoying themselves, businesses are showcasing what they have to offer, and of course we are here to bring you all the action, not just actions, different personalities, also meeting different people. I've heard that there's someone that came from all the way from Malaysia. They flew in for the Borlang Summer Festival, and from Port Elizabeth. I heard that just this afternoon that someone flew in from Port Elizabeth, and just it's a great thing to see. And obviously we're talking live entertainment, more than 160 stalls and sports activities, carnival rides. I personally haven't been on a ride yet. I've been so

0: See, but alhamdulillah, everything is for the community and for the betterment of the community. And the best part, you don't have to break the bank. Once again, remember that the entry prices is for adults 40 rand, pensioners 20 rand, children under the age of 13 20 rand, scholars aged 14 to 18 30 rand, and of course if you are driving in, parking inside the venue is 50 rand per vehicle. So grab your friends, your families, and come experience the vibe for yourself. The Boland Summer Festival has you covered. And Munadia, let's maybe speak about, tell the people what they can expect once they get to the Boland Summer Festival, inshallah. Yes.
1: Okay, so like basically, like I've been here for like my whole life, like I told you, so I've been here every day. Every year, whenever the festival has been here, and there was a time when the festival wasn't like in progress or whatever.
0: Yes.
1: But most of the time it's like for this whole project isn't just for the vendors or for your entertainment and for whatever the case may be. It's like there's three massages in Paul. So
0: yes,
1: every year they will collect this money and they will contribute to the masjid and make the masjid better and all of that stuff. Mm-hmm. So but nevertheless, like anything you one you can find at the festival.
0: So. And I feel like we were saying there's three masjids in Paul, and I think the only masjid that most people know, or at least from Cape Town, is Lakutsi.
1: Yeah, Masjid.
0: Yeah, it's I think that is just the center for Paul, and with regards to the Muslims here in Paul. And of course there's something for all ages, for your kids, or you never even know, for your parents as well. I've seen some parents this far on the big wheel and a lot of other things. I'm not so embark on the unforgettable.
1: No, I forced my husband to go on the ride with me.
0: Oh my word, that is so great. Okay, and obviously a personal favorite, the tea garden, and then live entertainment. Currently, as I'm looking outside the window from the VOC vehicle, I can currently see that there is entertainment going on and the people are enjoying themselves. Remember, make your way to the Boland Summer Festival. I would say it's quite full, and you never know, maybe you bump into a neighbor, a friend, or just some family member that you haven't seen in ages. But now we will be speaking to one of the vendors in Paul, alhamdulillah. His name is Muzammil Kasim, aka, for people that knows him, Bubbles. Okay, assalamu alaikum wa rahmatullahi wa barakatuh, Muzammil.
2: Wa alaikum assalam wa rahmatullahi wa barakatuh.
0: How are you doing, you know, for this past 3 days thus far?
2: We've been, alhamdulillah, different types of weather conditions this weekend in Paul. But alhamdulillah, the weather, the customers still pulled through, alhamdulillah.
0: Alhamdulillah, okay. And then, with your personal experience just walking, have you walked around this far and gotten to other vendors, bought you food, or how has it been?
2: Yes, definitely. Even though I have a store myself, I always try to enjoy the festival as well and try to support as much vendors as I can. So alhamdulillah, the vibe here is very, very nice. And just the atmosphere, whether the weather was windy last night or a bit hot today, alhamdulillah, the vibe is still very good.
0: Alhamdulillah, yes, and the weather is quite warm here in Paul. I would say I've checked my weather app and it said it will go up to 30 degrees. So us Cape Townians are not used to Paul heat. Paul heat and Cape Town heat is two different things. But Bubbles, Muzammil, in that sense, tell us about your business that you have. Tell us what inspired you from the very first thought to where you are today, inshallah.
2: Okay, so Bubbles Dessert Cafe, let me just start from there. Bubbles Dessert Cafe is a store on 282 Main Road, Paul. We opened the 21st November 2025. We sell milkshakes, waffles, ice creams, boba, bubble teas, all types of ice creams. So that's basically what we cover. So that's what we sell. And
0: yes,
2: then this business is single owned by myself. I started the business in 2022. I was matric that year. That's the year.
0: Wow.
2: I actually started before that, but that's the year I registered the business, in my matric year. And then after that, I just finished school, still did the business on the side,
0: yes,
2: and then basically sold from home and through my garage and doing local events. This is my second year at Boland Summer Festival doing a stall. Alhamdulillah.
0: Alhamdulillah.
2: And I must say it's very, very good. The vibes is good and everything, the atmosphere. And then, yes, so we started the business in 2022 and then moved from there, selling out of our garage at home.

0: Man, yes, alhamdulillah, and then we moved to our store 21st November last year. So the store's almost a year again old.
1: Wow, alhamdulillah. And then also, if you check on Bubbles Cafe's accounts or media accounts, you will see there's a lot of content happening there. So tell us about that. You know, I've always seen that you're keeping up with the trends and, you know, all those things. So maybe for us about, you know,
0: yeah, I'm going to be honest with you. When it comes to content, that is one of the biggest headaches.
1: Yes.
0: As you can see, like, there's so much things you expect and how you want it to come out, mm-hmm. but it never comes to that quality or anything. So we try. I'm not going to lie, we do try.
1: Yes.
0: And then again, we have different types of staff members who wants to be in content, who doesn't want to be in content. Some who's like introverted, extroverted, but for some reason you'll be surprised the introverted ones speaks more than the extroverted
1: yes.
0: ones on the videos. So like most of the guys using on TikTok, if you just walk in the shop and then they're not even going to greet you almost. Okay, they're obviously going to greet you, but nothing further than
1: nothing
0: that. They're not even,
1: yeah.
0: even expect a conversation. They're so shy and everything. But definitely it's a mission on its own, to be honest with you. Alhamdulillah.
1: Alhamdulillah. So just asking, since you are the business owner, has there been any challenges? Just telling the listeners that, just to motivate them that they can start somewhere, you know, just any challenges you found, especially like yesterday.
0: Yeah.
1: To know.
0: I would always say, for like, I myself am a youth. I'm still a youngster. I'm only 21 years old. I would always say, just start. The sooner you start, the better for yourself. And then I saw this quote the other day. Yeah, it was about in being an entrepreneur and having being a business owner, things and problems doesn't go away. You just become better at it.
1: Mm-hmm.
0: Like, for example, Friday. This is our biggest event of the year because we are based in Paarl, our store as well. So, and this is mostly Paarl people and Cape Town people here as well. So this is our biggest event of the year. And then we have one of our ice cream machines broke on Friday night.
1: Oh,
0: that's
1: Lord.
0: A problem on its own. And then luckily we got a technician out for Saturday morning and everything. That was just one of the many problems of this weekend.
1: Yes.
0: And not even is going the week. But alhamdulillah, I think I couldn't have made this be this far when it comes to problem solutions and things like that without my staff members, the manager and all the other staff members. They are very helpful and trustworthy. That
1: mm-hmm.
0: that's what makes it a lot easier. And having a supportive structure behind you, like your parents, what type of partner you have, is a very big role when you're being an entrepreneur. So alhamdulillah, I'm very grateful for what I have in my life.
1: Alhamdulillah. And then you've mentioned that this is your biggest event thus far for the year. So do you do other events? Do you do like matric balls? Do you do personal private
0: yes, 100% we do events where we're selling, and then we do parties, weddings, and we have carts that comes out for that as well. Where you want a waffle station or mocktail station or multi station, doesn't matter, we do all of those things.
1: Okay, so fill us a bit in on that. So, because remember, there is a big crowd here, maybe they want something for the kids' birthday party or reunion or family gathering. Fill us in about that. You charge them per hour or you charge them per product, or maybe you can fill us in about those things, inshallah.
0: Yeah, so how that basically works, you can just send us a email or a contact on our contact number. You can just phone us or message us on WhatsApp. You just basically send on the where your party or your event is located, the quantity and which product. We'll obviously serve you the catalog. The contact number is 078-361-1522, and you can just email us on info@bubblesdesserts.co.za.
1: That is great. Also then, with your workers and things like that, obviously I've seen that it's majority of your family, so it kind of makes it somewhat better, and close friends as well, of course. But what I was going to say is, I saw that you have also sneaker cleaners or something like that. Is that still going?
0: That's actually but I won't say off topic, but another story. I was 23 years old. When I was 23 years old, I opened another business, and then I still had Bubbles in that. I had two businesses, and I had online stores with that business as well. I had a lab creating my own sneaker cleaning products. I was in malls and pop-up stands. It just shows you how much, to what extent I went. And then that business, actually, I won't say, it kind of like failed and then where you learned the lesson. And then the lesson I actually learned out of that is I always thought I'm gonna remember every child's dream is to get rich. Let's just be honest.

0: So what happened with that is I always thought that was going to be the business that's going to make me successful.
1: Mm-hmm.
0: And then the age gap between the businesses was about 4 years, and the difference was the consistency. That's always that one. That's my keyword, consistency. Whether you're doing something small or big, just consistent. So I was more consistent with the milkshakes. Like, for example, when I was finished with school, I used to stand at my friend's car wash.
1: Mm-hmm.
0: I used to sell car wash. I used to make sell 3 milkshakes for the day, standing all in the sun selling 3 milkshakes. But I was it's always, are you contented with what you make? And then alhamdulillah, and then we just moved from there. Yeah, so the sneaker business, I would say I closed it because, yeah, it didn't work out. And I always thought sometimes it's better if you move, instead of being everywhere and doing everything 50%, if you focus on one thing,
1: yes,
0: you can do it 100%. Like, I left my job also. I just rested all when I opened my shop. And then I was like, alhamdulillah, I left my job as well. And then just went all into what I'm doing in 100%. And I can say, alhamdulillah, no doubt it's working.
1: Alhamdulillah. And may Allah grant it that it grows from strength to strength. And we were speaking to Muzamil Kasim. So any last final word you would like to say, or just some motivation to the youth here at the Bolan Festival, inshallah, some motivation just to keep it going, you know. Any thoughts?
0: Yeah, I don't actually like, I'm not the person who like
1: motivation
0: to,
1: inspiration. Like,
0: because I
1: yes.
0: feel like there is like usually people if you're 30 and up.
1: Yes, you know? Yes.
0: I'm only 21 years old. I mean, I was yesterday born 2004. Where am I to give motivation
1: yes,
0: and
1: yes.
0: advice? But if I had to, I would always just say, just start something. Just start somewhere. The earlier you start, the better. And I mean, if you can sacrifice some of your younger days, instead of like going out partying and mm-hmm. going out every weekend on waterfront or
1: yes,
0: whatever the case
1: yes.
0: may be, saving your money mm-hmm. and investing in it. And then, I mean, at the age of 30, when you want to start being serious, you can be a bit more forward in life. So it's always where you position yourself in your mm-hmm. life, because you are the one who's in control of yourself.
1: Yes, definitely. And that was Muzamil Kasim from Paul, alhamdulillah, one of the vendors here, and I would say one of the biggest vendors as far that is selling waffles and ice creams. And if you make your way into the stadium, you will see a big bright pink Bubbles Cafe sign. And you know what's the biggest plot twist of it all? It's pink, and once you look at the workers, it's just all males. So that's what, you know, sweeps people off their feet, and you just see pink and you're like, all right. And you would think there will be females, but it just goes to show that, you know, it's your, you need your community all here together. And Munaria, you were saying that you are from Paul, so seeing this and seeing how the youth is just developing their own businesses, how are you finding it, you know, just, you know, with regards to you being also in the community and youth growing up in Paul?
2: Mm-hmm. Like, I want to particularly want to talk about our youth, because when we speak about the community involvement, we talk about adults and organizations, but we kind of sometimes forget about the youth, and they carry an important part of the community.
1: Yes.
2: So our youth have energy.
1: Yes.
2: They have ideas. They have creativity. They understand technology. Mm-hmm. They know social media. They know how to communicate with this generation. And instead of always like telling our youth, you are the future, like, perhaps we should tell them you are needed right now.
1: Mm.
2: And like, you can see, like, there's a lot of youngsters that helps out around here by the festival and stuff. So our youth in Paul are very committed when it comes to uplifting the community
1: yes.
2: and stuff, because we will always like stand together and help we need it and stuff like
1: yes,
2: that.
1: Yes, definitely. And as I was listening to Muzamil as he was speaking, I found it quite inspirational that he said he went from the one business to the next, and then he went to the next business, which was his Bubbles Cafe, dessert cafe, where he was selling desserts, from shoe cleaners to desserts. And it just goes to show, maybe you think something is good for you when it's in actual fact when it's bad or not meant for you, or maybe you think something is bad for you when in fact it's actually good for you. So that is just how life is as a youth, but at the same time it keeps you motivated, and to some degree it makes you want to have more faith in Allah, to put your trust in Allah, to know that not everything is going to go your way. You are living one day at a time, living in the present. You know how they say, think about your future, but if you think too much about your future, you're gonna forget about your present.

0: We don't know what you're going to make for the next few steps. And yeah, from speaking, looking around as we are here at the Paul Borland Summer Festival, remember the gates are still open. You can still make your way to the Borland Summer Festival. Remember, they will be closing the Borland Festival at 8 p.m. And remember, we will be here set up until 6 o'clock, inshallah. So if you want to meet the presenters, you want to meet the production team, or just even the technicians, which a lot of people don't know, and I would say the hard people behind the work, we're the presenters, we're the speakers, but they are the ones doing the hard work, pressing the buttons, like we have Uncle Ikram coming from Paul, you know. So it's a big it's a nice thing to know that it's presenters and the workers of VOC also coming together. But for now, we'll take a quick ad break, and when we come back, we'll continue with our discussion. Remember, we'll be doing an OB outside. We will be speaking to a few of the vendors and attendees, inshallah.
1: 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And don't forget to follow us on Twitter and like us on Facebook.
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0: Assalamu alaikum wa rahmatullahi wa barakatuh, and welcome back to the Vibe, Faith, Flow and Community with myself, Fatma Saban, and my co-presenter, Munaria
1: Kalamdeen.
0: I always think it's Kamaldeen or something like
1: that. And this from Cape Town.
0: There's different surnames with a K, and there's a lot of Aminas as well. So it's quite confusing. I know Amina Slamdeen again. So you see, it's all with the same ending, Kamaldeen, Slamdeen. So it's quite difficult. But yes, now to the listeners, maybe if you're not here at the Paul Summer Festival,

the show will the festival will still be running until 8 p.m. this afternoon, so make your way. There is over 180 stalls, live entertainment that will continue until tonight, inshallah. And of course, there is always something for everyone. There is rides for your kiddies, even for the parents. I've seen many parents on as well. And then of course your tea garden. And remember to support the Paul Muslim Jamaa. They are having their food, their acne, their pizzas, and so much more. Remember that all the donations or all money made will be going straight to the Jamaa, inshallah, all the Paul Masjid. Remember, it's all for a good cause. We are all here for a good cause, to bring the community together as one. But let's just jump quite straight into the entry prices for 2026 of the Paul Summer Festival. Remember, for adults it is 40 rand, pensioners 20 rand, children under the age of 13 20 rand, scholars aged 14 to 18 30 rand, and of course if you're coming with your vehicle or big family and you want to keep your car secured and safe, it is 50 rand per vehicle. So grab your friends, grab your family, grab someone you haven't seen in forever, or just grab anyone you want to meet along the way and join at the Paul Poland Summer Festival. And remember, they have you covered, of course. But before we head into anything else in the rest of our conversation, remember that the Golden Hour Lunch will be happening on the 31st of October 2026 on a Saturday, in loving memory of Buta Yusuf Fisher, someone that was quite close to all of our hearts. In some sense, we would say he was Mr. Voice of the Cape, you know. Everybody enjoyed who he was, and may Allah grant him the highest place in Jannah. He will definitely be missed, just listening to on the Golden Hour. And he was just all fun and, you know, vibes. And I think what the main thing that when you think of Buta Yusuf Fisher, you will think about his theme song, The Caravans. So yeah, it was, people were always looking forward to him, alhamdulillah. But remember that tickets will be sold here at the festival, going for 400 rand. You can make your way to the VOC vehicle. Tickets will be going for 400 rand, and the event will be taking place at the Darul Islamic High School in Sari Estate. Yes, and you can contact, if you're not here, you can contact 021-442-3500. That is the contact number, 021-442-3500. And then of course, while we are here, remember, it's a vibe, faith flow and community. It is also your faith flowing in community in the same time. So we here to learn that you can have best of both worlds. Both, we had fun discussions talking about Bubbles Cafe. We had Muzamil Qasim in. Remember, you can find him as you're coming to the venue. That is big pink that says Bubbles Cafe. But biggest plot twist is just men working. But getting into the faith side of things, I just want to talk about the importance of the community coming together. Not just the community, but different provinces and areas. I heard yesterday that yesterday I heard there was someone that flew in from Malaysia, and today I heard someone flew in from PE. So that is beautiful to hear how broad the information of Paul Poland Festival has spread throughout the years. We know that they on the 23rd year of the Poland Summer Festival. It started as a little bazaar, going from high school to high school, having a different event. So I heard that it was from at a high school, then it went to a hall, community hall, and alhamdulillah, after the years it started to develop. And you know, then they got help with the Drakenstein municipality, and last night they were having that conversation. So it's just great to hear these things and how it's motivation. If you want to start something small, remember, it can go a long way. Don't lose hope. Again, as before, as I said, remember, maybe you think something is good for you when it's bad, and sometimes that you think that something is bad for you and in fact it's good. So it's important to have our trust in Allah subhanahu wa ta'ala. It makes you build your relationships. And what I would always say to my listeners as you speak, remember, in a'maluhu bin niyat, your actions are judged by its your actions are judged by its intention. And remember, you always have to keep Allah subhanahu wa ta'ala in your heart. And speaking about the community in Islam, and especially for small towns, jamaahs like Paul, community is everything. We know that maybe it's the community here isn't as big as Cape Town, but personally speaking, I think that the Boland jamaah is stronger together than Cape Town. And it's quite inspiring for someone that is from Cape Town. Okay, to put it that, but in some sense, I'm 50-50.

0: things like that. So it went down at some sense. But I would say there's good trends and there's bad trends. So trends were going around like, okay, how to style your scarf a certain way, how to wear it like this, wear to the back, or wear and have different color niqabs even. And it is following a trend, but it's a good trend because why females are starting to wear the scarves more. I mean, personally speaking, I've never, from when, I would say when you get mukallaf as a girl, you don't immediately go into hijab. I can speak that for myself, but as you grow older, it really depends who you surround yourself with. And I don't know, have you, were you on Al-Azhar High School? Yeah,
1: no, unfortunately I wasn't.
0: But I was Al-Azhar in Athlone in Cape Town. But for now we'll take a quick break, and when we come back we will end our content and we'll go straight to an OB after that.
2: Assalamu alaikum. My name is Imran. 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

0: Assalamu alaikum and welcome back to the Vibe Faith Flow and Community right here on the Voice of the Game 91.3 FM. Remember that we have brought the vibe out here at Paul Stadium at the Bulan Summer Festival 2026, alhamdulillah. And as I was walking around, I caught a few people here and there, you know. But now we have Masood Mayor. I just found out about Thursday night that he's actually a like extended family. I think apparently he's my third cousin, which I had no idea. But I was just like, okay, I have to meet you. But alhamdulillah, assalamu alaikum, Masood.
1: Wa alaikum assalam wa rahmatullahi wa barakatuh. How are you, Fatima?
0: Alhamdulillah, just the weather is just getting to me. I'm trying to handle it. As I'm sitting here, it's like I'm sweating. I don't know how to deal anymore. I think
1: and
0: I have to
1: get
0: it's
1: not summer yet, even.
0: My word. So, like, in Paul, it's quite warm then.
1: Extremely.
0: Yes, okay. So, from what I've heard, or from people that I've heard, and I've seen obviously around as you sitting here, you have a sweater on that says past. So it goes to show that you have involvement in the at the Bulan Summer Festival. So tell us a bit about that, your involvement at Paul and obviously at the Bulan Summer Festival.
1: Yes, so I am part of the TOS team. This year is actually the first time that we have t-shirts with branding and so on, but yes. We just thought of how can we not necessarily stand out, but how can the vendors know who to go to? So we went with branded t-shirts.
0: That's great.
1: Not my idea, but okay.
0: Yes.
1: But I am involved in the TOS team, part of the planning and so on. As you know, it's a massive event, so there's a lot of planning that goes into this event.
0: Yes.
1: We start with planning with about six, seven months before this event already.
0: Yes.
1: Yes. The youngest is going 6-7 here in the studio.
0: Gen Z terminology, I would say, for those that know 6-7, and first thing they'll do, they'll lift their heads. So, yes.
1: But, yes, so I'm involved, but I'm only involved in our PMJ side, our PMJ stalls, and our tea gardens. So I'm assisting there majority of the time, and then also at the front gate, because, I mean, everyone knows how hectic it can get at the front gate,
0: yes.
1: And we'd like to assist the people coming in as soon as we can. And it's, as you can see today, it is super hot. It is 30 degrees, but it feels like 40 degrees.
0: Yes.
1: Everyone always say policy clenjan. But I disagree with that 100%.
0: Yes, it might feel like Johanna, but you know what, the vibes are giving like Johanna here, because the community here is great.
1: The vibe
0: absolutely
1: is amazing.
0: Great, yes. And then obviously that I've heard that you're part of the organizers and youth conveners. How was that experience thus far?
1: Yes, so I'm part of the I am the youth convener of Paul Muslim Jamaah. I've actually been part of it since 2020.
0: Wow.
1: But I'm become the official youth convener since last year. It's a lot of work that goes into it. Ramadan is always busy on our side. I mean, we try to have a Layl Salah almost every weekend. We have about 3 to 4 massive tars for the community.
0: Wow.
1: We have participants coming out from all directions and so on. It's amazing and so on. And we've got our weekly Thursday night thikrs that we try to attend. We've got our thikr jamaah that runs out, and then we assist them when needed as well. So
0: that

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2: Some voices never leave us. 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

0: 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That's the 31st of October at Darul Islam. An afternoon to remember, for a voice we'll never forget.
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2: Assalamu alaikum wa rahmatullahi wa barakatuh, and welcome back to the Bolan Summer Festival with myself, Fatima Saban. And of course, we are speaking to a few of our vendors here today. I have a couple of them with me, alhamdulillah. And as I'm looking throughout the window of the VOC van, it's just getting fuller and fuller by the minute, alhamdulillah. Remember that the doors or the gates are still open to the visitors or attendees for the Bolan Summer Festival. Remember that the tickets are 40 rand, and if you want to come park your car inside, it will be 50 rand per vehicle. Remember, there's 3 rides and something for everybody. But now we'll be talking to one of our vendors, not from Paarl this time, but someone from Cape Town. We'll be speaking to one of the members, Kaid Roberts, if I'm not too sure if that is your surname, but we'll get that now shortly. But assalamu alaikum warahmatullahi wabarakatuh.
3: Wa alaikum assalam warahmatullahi wabarakatuh.
2: How are you doing so far?
3: Alhamdulillah, lekker tired. But all the efforts are paying off, alhamdulillah.
2: Yes, alhamdulillah. Okay, so for those that

0: people in on what bag is about and that it's not just a bag that you carry around.
1: Right. So let's when we speak about bagged as the team, right? We don't refer to bagged as just your ordinary food truck, because what we try to give to our customers, our community, we try to give them an experience.
0: Mm-hmm.
1: And the experience that we're giving them is it must feel very personal.
0: Yes.
1: That is firstly what our brand is built on.
0: Mm-hmm.
1: We try to give our customers the best possible experience. So when you come there, it mustn't feel like we're just coming to buy your food and you're off.
0: Yeah.
1: Come join us, come make jokes, come laugh. That is what the brand is built around. In terms of our products, what we stock is we have crisp loaded with any protein of your choice.
0: Mm-hmm.
1: Right, so we have pulled beef, pulled chicken, prawn. Then we load it with corn, cheese sauce, and freshly chopped vegetables. And then that is topped with our sauces.
0: Wow, that is so great to hear. I feel like you guys are the first to like bring that to South Africa, because we've seen it maybe on our For You pages. For those people that are on social media, TikTok and Instagram, I feel like Facebook is starting to, you know, deteriorate. But I'm like, okay, so do you maybe know what is your best seller thus far?
1: Our best seller, it depends on the weather and it depends on the area.
0: Wow.
1: Like today, it's a sunny day.
0: Mm-hmm.
1: Prawn bags, it's been flying out. Alhamdulillah, there's no more prawn left.
0: Wow.
1: So if you're coming to the festival today, bring your own prawns with. We're going to fry it for you. Right? But all our products are mm-hmm. our best sellers. It just depends on people's preference.
0: Okay.
1: And most of the time, a customer maybe buys a prawn bag
0: mm-hmm.
1: and 5 minutes later, they're back for a beef bag because
0: okay.
1: they want to try every
0: that
1: possible
0: is,
1: product.
0: That is great. So do you have prices with regards to your bags?
1: So the prices vary, right? So for the small bags, you're looking at 125 rand
0: mm-hmm.
1: to 145 rand.
0: Mm-hmm.
1: And for the large bag, you're looking at 195 rand to 245 rand. Right? And many people, they think that it's just a bag of chips. Why would we buy it?
0: Mm-hmm.
1: But only once they buy the product and they eat it, they actually realize how filling it is. For example, a small bag, 2 people can eat from it. And a big bag, 4 people can eat from it.
0: That is great. But you can so much. Remember, make your way to the Bolland Summer Festival. As you are coming in to the stadium, they are located on your right side. You will see a big sign called Bag. It's very different compared to a lot of the vendors here. Not everybody has this specific name, but you can so much. And now we'll be speaking to one of our other vendors also from Cape Town. You must have seen them trending here and there. And now we'll be speaking to Smashed Burgers. Assalamu alaikum wa rahmatullahi wa barakatuh.
2: Wa alaikum salam.
0: Okay, I did not get your name. I'm not going to lie. When I came to come call, I was like, I forgot your name. So can you introduce yourself?
2: My name is Siddiq.
0: Okay, Siddiq, is it right?
2: Yes.
0: Or Siri?
2: No, you said it
0: okay.
2: right.
0: Okay, great.
2: Time, yeah.
0: Okay, so tell us a bit about Smashed Burgers and where you guys are located. Obviously, you guys are not in Paarl, but in Cape Town. So tell us a bit about that.
2: Yeah, so we are based in Cape Town, 54 Balvedere Road in
0: mm-hmm.
2: Rondebosch. And we recently opened a store in Somerset,
0: okay.
2: the mall.
0: Okay.
2: And we're looking at opening another store in Long Street.
0: Okay, so you
2: soon.
0: Guys are locating quite everywhere
2: yeah,
0: around Cape Town.
2: We're branching out at the moment.
0: Okay, great. So can you tell us a bit about your menu?
2: So our menu is very limited. We have 2 burgers on the menu. We're hoping to do a limited edition burger every month. So the burger will change each month. And then, yeah, just the 2 burgers. And yet still people take about 5 to 10 minutes to decide what to order.
0: Oh, great. Okay. And prices with regards to your 2 burgers?
2: So we have a dollar.
3: Live from Cape Town.

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1: Assalamu alaikum wa rahmatullahi wa barakatuh, and welcome back to the Bulan Summer Festival 2026. And we are broadcasting live from the Voice of the Cape 91.3 FM with myself, Fatima Saban. We had Munadia here, but she unfortunately had to leave immediately. So, my Allah grant that she travels successfully home, inshallah. The heat here is insane. Yeah. It's.

0: For me, as a par light, every day this is the norm. Alhamdulillah.
1: It definitely is. But yes, now we have two sisters here. When I was walking, I thought they were twins. And when I found out they have a 10-year age gap, I thought they were 2 years apart.
0: Yes. You like? I think they lied to us.
1: I
0: need to see a birth certificate on this.
1: I think, where is your IDs, in fact?
0: Actually.
1: Are you guys illegally here? Yeah.
0: Are you legal South African citizens?
1: Yes, but assalamu alaikum, girls. Sorry. How are you doing?
2: Assalamu alaikum wa rahmatullahi wa barakatuh. We're okay. We're carrying on. Very happy to be at the festival.
1: Yes. Okay, wait. I'm confused now. Which one is Kothar and which one is Yasmin?
2: I'm Kothar. I'm definitely the younger one.
1: Younger.
2: I'm Yasmin and she's lying.
1: Oh, wait. No. Now I am bamboozled. Who is who?
2: You have to guess which one's older.
0: Like, if you're gonna do
1: older. Yasmin and... Yasmin and Kothar. Okay, I think I'm gonna get this wrong because with my sister, she's 2 years younger than me, and everybody thinks that she's older than me when she's 2 years younger than me.
2: Yeah, it happens to the best of us, you know.
1: I'm still confused. Okay, I'm gonna say
2: Yes, this is Yasmin.
1: Oh, she is. Okay, so are you the older one?
2: I'm younger.
1: No, can't be. Cannot be. Okay, so I've seen you guys roaming around, and in actual fact, when I was in bed last night, I was scrolling through my phone and you guys came up on my For You page. I'm not going to lie to the listeners. I always see you on my For You page and I always wanted to approach you guys, but I'm barely in ball all the time. If I do, it's up at least about one to five times a year. But tell us about what you do, inshallah.
2: Okay, sure. I'll start off. I'm Yasmin Murat. I'm the younger sister. I'm 21 years old. And I really enjoy creativity.
1: Okay.
2: And about 2 years ago, I started my journey as an internationally accredited makeup artist. And that's how I started TikTok.
1: Oh, wow.
2: I started making makeup videos, introducing beauty products to everyone, showing them how it works. And yeah, my TikTok handle is Yasmin Beauty Creator. And it just started out something that was like purely for fun. It was my interest and I did it for myself.
1: Okay.
2: And eventually it expanded, so I started doing other things like food reviews. I really do like that as well, so I'm having a blast here tasting all of the food.
1: I can imagine, yes. Yeah. And all the vlogging as well. How's that going thus far?
2: It's going really well.
1: Oh.
2: I
1: think that was a big beep for people to know, hey, we are here.
2: Yeah.
1: We are here. Know that we are here. That loud beep was for everybody else to know that we are here and we have two sisters that I thought was twins. Well, in fact, 10 years. But yes, you may continue once again.
2: I had a lot of fun doing videos of the stalls that are here, seeing them all, doing a few reviews. So those are going really well. And then I also do sell my scarves here. I started a brand called Safa and Silk. Mm-hmm. And I sell premium bonbon scarves for 150
0: bonbon.
2: Rand.
0: Can I just stop you right there?
2: Yeah.
0: I've been seeing Safa and Silk everywhere. Always been wondering to myself, who's Safa and Silk and why are they? Okay, as an outsider consumer, your brand looks so mashallah.
2: You're doing
0: everything right. And last thing to add, their makeup is tea, like,
1: yes, yes. I was looking at it, I was like, I wish my makeup would look this tea. I tried it this morning, I was like, it's probably not gonna last the entire day.
0: Almost my witness, like, the first thing I mentioned when I met them, I was like, wow, your makeup looks so pretty, like your eyeliner. And now I'm like, oh, wait, this should go?
1: Yes, okay. Oh my word. Okay.
2: We started our makeup business about 2 years ago, and then the scarf business is new about 3 months ago only.
1: Oh, wow.
2: So
1: okay.
2: I'm just starting out, but alhamdulillah, it's all going well.
1: Okay, so I'm assuming correctly, you're currently wearing your scarves that you're selling.
2: We are, both of us, yes.
1: Oh, okay, so if you see these girls that looks like twins with beautiful makeup, remember that they are currently wearing what they are selling. That is good marketing. That is great marketing. Okay, so maybe can you maybe tell us about the type of scarves that you sell and maybe prices if you can remember.
2: Sure. So I started off with one material. It is something that I personally found and I loved it on myself. I didn't buy it with the intent of selling it, but as soon as I bought it and put it on, I promise you, I did not want to wear any other scarf because it made me feel so beautiful. And I thought, why not put it out there as a brand so that other girls could feel as beautiful as I do in my scarf? So That was my intention, and I started it about 3 months ago, and alhamdulillah, it's doing well.
1: Alhamdulillah, alhamdulillah. May Allah grant that it grows from strength to strength. I mean, grant success also in your business, remember? You guys are situated

0: in Paul, right?
1: Yes, but I courier all over South Africa, and it is 150 rand per scarf.
0: Per scarf? Okay, that is not bad at all. I've seen prices that goes like bizarre, like I've saw like 300 rand. And do you guys maybe have the two for like a better price?
1: I have a bundle. It is a basket of three scarves. Mm-hmm. It's usually a gift box in like a heart shape with tissue paper, and then they all come wrapped in a ribbon with labels, and that's 500 rand for the box of three.
0: Okay, that is great. So your box will also be looking good, because as a girl, you always, when you buy a package or you buy something, you'll just normally see it in a packet and be like, okay, there, you have your packet, but you guys are just doing the best out of it, right? But okay, now we'll be speaking to Kofan. I'm getting so confused. Okay, so as the sister, what do you do this for? Also content with your sister, or no?
2: Yeah, so assalamu alaikum. Thank you so much for having me.
0: Afwan.
2: My name is Kofan Murat. I am currently completing my second postgrad qualification with the goal of becoming a registered counselor.
0: Wow.
2: I'm also, I don't want to say, I'm a content creator, but actually I create content, and I mean, it is what it is.
0: It is what it is, literally.
2: My TikTok handle is at Kofan Creates. I create content around lifestyle, beauty, and experience. And this year, I was really fortunate to be able to do some advertising and content for the Boland Summer Festival, which was such a special opportunity for me.
0: I think I saw you guys again on my For You page from the Boland page again. And you were picking, was it picking up people?
2: Not yeah, we were.
0: Yes, in a vehicle. You were going from house to house. And like, right, it's a Boland Summer Festival.
2: Yes, that's
0: so
2: what
0: was
2: we
0: that,
2: did.
0: Was that random people or was people that you knew?
2: Honestly, the one lady was our grandma, and then our dad, and then just a couple of our neighbors. Like,
0: oh my
2: everyone
0: word.
2: Was really like that excited to be able to contribute to the community in any way that they could. So it was really special to have.
0: That is so great. Shukran so much to the twins / 10-year gap between sisters. But any last words before we wrap up for our break, inshallah?
2: I think we just want to, I think from, as a business person, we just both want to say shukran so much for the continuous support, and we hope that we can serve our community.

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3: Matullahi wabarakatuh and welcome back to the Bola Summer Festival 2026 with myself Fatima Saban, and we are broadcasting live at the stadium with VOC 91.3 FM. Remember, if you are not in Paul, then where are you at? You're supposed to be here. Make your way here. If it's a taxi, if it's a bus, if it's a train, you can still get a train and get here in time. Remember, they will be closing at 8 p.m. this evening. Remember, you can get your secured parking for 50 rand, and realistically, the price is not that bad to get in. And you have a big variety of foods and rides and entertainment and everything. But Amina, you know, you said something about the smashed burgers that you were talking about when you came in. And
4: okay, so on my first Friday over here, I was
5: hanging with my Khalifas, Khalifa yes. Munifa, and the Khalifa Effendi, and all Khalifa Wida, and they offered to buy us all burgers.
3: Wow, for free.
5: For free. And I was like, yes, free food.
3: Yes.
5: My favorite, you know.
3: Okay.
5: My love language.
3: Okay, that's
5: and
3: great.
5: They came back with smash burgers, and we all split it between all the hafises and the halifas, and we're eating, and it was so liquor. I've had good and I've had bad experiences with smash burgers, and this one was a good experience, I can say. And one thing also I noticed while all the other halifas were eating, there was actually a variety of different types. Like, they had different fillings. I wasn't there when they ordered, but I could like sense there was variety.
3: Yes. And you know what? Now, as you are speaking, they say, slums alaikum to eat. Mm. And that is so, so true. Mm, and we have like a bunch of people here, and everybody's eating. If you make a turn, every turn that you make, and you see somebody eating. Okay, and we have this cute little girl here with an apron on. Apparently, she's the one that is busy with the smash burger. Assalamu alaikum.
6: Wa alaikum salam.
3: Okay, can I get your name? You are so cute.
6: My name is Noodle Ain Gabriels.
3: Okay. So tell us what you do and what you are selling.
6: So I'm the cashier. We sell smash burgers. It's very juicy and delicious.
3: Okay.
6: We sell chips, we sell mojitos, and we have a special with a single, a mojito, and a side of chips.
3: Okay, and how much is that going for?
6: 100.
3: Okay, wait. So are you the one that developed this whole thing, or who did it come from?
6: It was kind of me, but it was from my sister and my cousin. They became
3: great.
6: This business.
3: Okay, so that 100% is split into three, but we're going to say it was 50-50 because you're small and cute. We're going to say that, right?
6: Yeah.
3: Okay, so do you just sell the smash burgers, or like do you sell it separately as well?
6: We sell it separately as well.
3: Okay, and are you guys situated in Paarl or Cape Town?
6: Cape Town.
3: Okay, we're more or less in Cape Town, in Athlone, at your house.
6: Athlone.
3: Okay, wait, I live in Athlone.
4: Oh, Lika, I'm jealous.
3: Oh. Yes.
4: We should have a play date and go to A&S.
3: Yes, and she's cute. I want to play Roblox.
4: Yes.
6: Yeah.
4: You play Roblox?
6: Yes.
3: Oh, she plays Roblox. We can all play Roblox together and have smash burgers.
6: Yes,
3: that
6: of course.
3: That sounds like a solid plan. But yes.
4: Sounds like a smash.
3: Yeah, it definitely does. Yes. Shukran so much. Any last word you would like to say or promote yourself here on
6: okay.
3: the rest of the game?
6: You have to come by us, otherwise you're missing out.
3: Oh, I agree. Yes. I agree 100%. You're definitely missing out. Have you seen this cute girl?
5: It is a

0: adorable, and it blows my mind that someone so young is able to have a vendor at the Bull and Summer Festival and provide such great food. SubhanAllah.
1: Yeah, that is brilliant. That is great. And I'm thinking now, maybe she's giving me like crazy motivation to also start something. She's so young. Wait, yes, can I get your age again?
2: I'm 9 years old.
0: Nine years old. So not even to the big tens.
1: Can you mind? I'm 20 years old.
0: 20 years old. It's never too late to start.
1: I can be 50. Okay, wait, I'm very
0: fast. Okay, you can be 50.
1: Yes. Even if you're 50, even if you're 60, whatever age you are, remember, look at this little girl. Nine years old. Mashallah. She is younger than my younger sister that is 11 years old. That is so great. And she just does the eating. And yeah, you are doing both. Yeah.
0: Both.
1: Any last words?
2: Oh, so, if you come by us, you're going to be
1: amazed.
0: And once again, I can verify.
1: Yes. But you grant so much, little girl. I hope to come around to your store in time because I've been all over the place. I haven't been on the ride, but shukran so much.
2: Yeah.
1: Afwan. Assalamu alaikum.
2: Wa alaikum salam.
1: Yes, Amina.
0: Yes,
1: that was great. That was so great. But we know that you obviously you live in Paul, right?
2: Mm-hmm.
1: So I've heard from Buta Talib and many other people and from got your father as well. And I've heard that you're part of the Paul Muslim Jama'ah and it's Maulud. So tell me a bit about that.
0: Well, for me, how I see it is that you're not really part of an organization. You're part of a community. And when the community needs you or something, it's my job as the member of the Paul Muslim Jama'ah, but it's my job as someone who lives here to go help.
1: Yes.
0: And so far, I can't take all the credit for what I do. And I don't do as much as all the people that live around me, but I follow basically my mom and my dad around and help out where I can. And mashallah, alhamdulillah, my mother helps out a lot. Fundraisers and organizing. She's the one by the tea garden.
1: Yes, that is so great. And you know what? Amina has been here the whole weekend. And you know what's the funny part? She wasn't a permanent guest on my show for yesterday and today. And she has been brilliant. I'm paying this girl personally.
0: Inshallah.
1: I love her and I love her energy. But that was from myself, Fatima Saban. And remember, do listen to my show's new show, Adultish, and the Vibe Faithflow and Community on a Sunday from 3 to 4 p.m. from myself and the VOC team. Until next time, assalamu alaikum wa rahmatullahi wa barakatuh.
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2: In your top stories this hour, search continues for 18-year-old missing swimmer in Kemps Bay. NIEC says more than 29 million voters are registered for local elections.
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2: The time is 5 o'clock. I'm Moesa George. Assalamu alaikum and good evening. A search is continuing for an 18-year-old who went missing while swimming at Glen Beach in Kemps Bay yesterday. The teenager from Fuleni was swimming with friends when he got into difficulty and was swept towards Maiden's Cove. National Sea Rescue Institute spokesperson Craig Lebanon says police divers are continuing the search while an investigation is underway.
3: On arrival on the scene, a search commenced for an 18-year-old male from Umfuleni, Cape Town, who had gone missing in the surf zone. A Metro Police drone unit nearby at the time launched an aerial drone assisting in the search. It appears that the teenager was swimming with friends at Glen Beach when he got into difficulties and was being swept towards Maiden's Cove. A friend had tried to rescue the teenager, but in strong currents was unable to reach him when he disappeared.
2: South Africa is 1 month away from the 4th of November local government elections, with political parties stepping up their campaigns. The IEC says it is ready with more than 29 million voters registered. IEC chairperson Mosut Mopia says the voters' roll is at its highest level for a local election. He says the increase is partly driven by higher youth participation and has urged voters to make their voices heard.
4: South Africa, you have made us proud. Now that you're on the roll, the 4th of November awaits you. We are prepared for you. We look forward to meeting you at the voting stations and use this opportunity to serve your country. Voting is service to your nation.
2: Meanwhile, Cooperative Governance Minister Vilungosi Nhlabisa says the next 4 weeks are critical to ensuring peaceful and credible elections. The South African Weather Service is providing forecasts to help with the planning. Nhlabisa says this is important as voting takes place during the summer rainfall season and a developing El Nino.
5: We are at a stage of producing. We have passed through the drawn, the ballot paper is going to be produced on the 16th of October. South African Weather Services will be in a clear position to give how the weather will look like. But everything is under control.
2: And finally, a winner has been announced in the Zanzibar Trip competition at the Pinelands Muslim Association Food Fair. The lucky winner will receive a trip to Zanzibar. Advocate Nazreen Bauer has the announcement.
6: Alhamdulillah, we had the draw for the winner for the Zanzibar Trip, sponsored by JD Travel, all flights and accommodation paid. And the winner for the trip was Amal Kasim, one of the young women in the Pinelands community. Shukran to VOC for all the assistance given today.
2: In a reminder of your next Salah time, it will be at 18:54. And a quick recap of your top stories. Search continues for 18-year-old missing swimmer in Kemps Bay. NIEC says more than 29 million voters are registered for local elections. That's the end of this bulletin. We'll back at 10 with News Wrap. For VOC News, I am Moesa George.
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Assalamu alaikum wa rahmatullahi wa barakatuh. My name is Daniel Matthews, the DM, and we are coming to you live still, of course, from Paul for the Boerland Summer Festival. In actual fact, we are heading into the final hour of the festival in terms of the official club.

0: Losing, I don't think the people of Paul are leaving anytime soon. On that note, we have to cross quickly to the stage. Brother Fasih Peterson is doing a giveaway and he's with the PMJ. So let's have a listen to the stage.
1: To support this event and at the same time making someone's day. So once again, big round of applause for the stallholders at the Boerland Summer Festival.
2: All the pigs done? All the pigs done? Right, where is he? What's the lost winner? What are you going to do with this?
3: Yeah.
2: What are you going to do this? Contributed in the family. Mashallah. What a good gesture.
3: Very nice.
2: Right.
1: Okay, so on with the program. We're going to do the official closing, but it doesn't mean the entertainment ends here at the Boerland Festival on the stage. We're still going to continue, but I want to say, first of all, before we get into the official part of the program, again, a big shukran to all of those who've come out throughout the weekend. This is the driving force, the engine behind why this is a success. May Allah bless you, and of course, may Allah confirm your reward for what these funds are going to be used for, inshallah, in an investment in the Boerland, inshallah. But I want to start with...
2: Just before you go any further, you know what? I think what makes this festival, or what made my weekend, right? When I spoke to quite a few of our elders, you know, they say they basically save money throughout the year, like saving for Umrah, right?
3: Yes.
2: They're saving basically throughout the year just to come out for this one day and enjoy themselves.
3: Alhamdulillah. And you know, it's indeed an honor for us. We said it this morning, this festival, the tradition that we have by busing in hundreds of pensioners, if I can put it that way, it's an absolute honor for us to do that, and for us to basically host everyone. Look at the weather, it's just, you know, how often do we get to spend time like this with family and friends? We sit here, we laugh, we have fun, we laugh at jokes that's not even funny, but yet we laugh. Follow my eyes.
1: Shots
3: but
1: fired.
3: That's the reason why we come, and I say shukran to each and everyone that made that effort to come to the Boerland Summer Festival. Alhamdulillah.
1: So, Wahid, with that, I think we want to move on to the next part of our program. We've spoken a little bit about the importance of the public and their role in this, but also there have been some other very important players, and those are the sponsors, the people who make this event possible. Because obviously, especially with community events, the more investment you have from corporate, the more successful, the bigger you can expand this event. And this year, Boerland Summer Festival is really taking it to another level. So, first of all, before we mention the list of sponsors, just your word to those who have invested this year, and of course those thinking about coming on board, inshallah, for 2027.
3: So, alhamdulillah, I think what the festival, what we do year on year, is literally, we are painting a picture to any potential sponsors. And I must say, alhamdulillah, we've had two or three big corporates coming to us, approaching us, and telling us, listen, how can we become part of this event? Because they can see that this event is literally for the people, by the people. So for them and our sponsors that Fasih will mention in a couple of minutes, we say shukran, we say thank you, and we truly appreciate it. But I'm not going to thank them too much. I've got the man of the moment here that will do that, and that is Azhar, who is the festival convener. I stick for him weg. I can no moet naar voren to come. But we'll get to Azhar later, inshallah.
1: Inshallah. So first of all, I think we want to first mention Mukhtar Hiring, one of the sponsors, Protea Toyota. A big thank you to the Willerton Group, Tone Media, G4 Security, Amstel Paint and Hardware, RA Ceilings, Murat Events, and of course the Drakenstein Municipality, and then Classic as well, for coming on board.
3: Correct, 100%. 100%. These are, most of these sponsors are local sponsors. Most of these sponsors has been with the Boerland Summer Festival for many years. And I think that poster, we're going to run out of space to put their branding and stuff on there. But alhamdulillah, shukran to each and everyone you just mentioned.
1: And of course, we spoke about performances continuing later on. But before we end this broadcast, there's going to be another performance. But I'll leave you in suspense. It might be someone on the stage. with some two people, inshallah. But I think at this point,

0: It's prudent for us to call upon Azbarat, the festival convener, to come forward. And of course, just share with us, first of all, a message of thanks. And also, not just thanks to those people who have come today, but those people who have made this event possible through their hard work, through the late nights and lack of sleep. I think also a big shout out goes out to Fahmi Patel, who's only got about 2 hours of sleep for the entire festival.
1: Oh, absolutely. Listen, Azhar is going to name all those names now, inshallah. But I just want to introduce Azhar to the public as well. Azhar, he was a young man last year, right? He took over as the festival convener last year. He was still on the market as well. I was actually, 1 year, I tried to auction him off. You know, this is where we make funds. He's unfortunately taken this year. Well, he's still on labor, if I can put it that way, but he'll be taken at the end of the year. Azhar started as our youth convener many years ago, you know, at the Paul Muslim Jamaah. And this is some of the legacies that we build in this community. You start at the bottom and you work your way up. And alhamdulillah, this young man, I salute him. He's gone through so many stresses over this last couple of days or even year. And this gives any community the encouragement when young people, you know, come up and take over. Because this festival, we want this to continue for the next 50 years. I can't do it in the next 50 years. Even Azhar can't do it in the next 50 years. Mr. Personality, maybe 2 years, who knows. But this is why
2: I've
1: we have Azhar and
2: got
1: youngsters. Okay, you got connections. So let's put our hands together and congratulate Azhar on an event well planned and well run. Azhar Murat, stage is yours, meneer.
3: Good afternoon, everybody. I hope you guys are having a good time. I'm going to bore you for just a couple of minutes with some formalities, but we have to do this. Okay. Respected ulama, our special guests, beloved members of our community, friends, families, and everyone joining us here today. Assalamu alaikum wa rahmatullahi wa barakatuh. Alhamdulillah, standing here today and seeing this place filled with people is honestly an extremely special feeling. When I accepted the responsibility of once again being the convener for this 2026 Bolan Summer Festival, I obviously knew it was going to be a job, a big job. But what I didn't realize was how big the job was really going to be. There were meetings, phone calls, thousands of WhatsApps, last minute changes, problems that needed solving, and obviously things don't always go according to plan, but just when you think everything is sorted, and something else comes up. But today, looking around me and seeing everything coming together after this weekend, I can honestly say that all those late nights and long days were definitely worth it. This festival has been around for 23 years. Just think about that for a moment. For 23 years, people from our community and from outside our community have been coming here together on this weekend. Some of you sitting here today probably remember when the festival was much smaller. Only a few small stalls, a few attractions, a much simpler setup. But look what it has come to today. One of the biggest festivals in the whole of South Africa. It has grown, but more importantly, it has become part of our community. It's a place where families meet, where old friends bump into each other, where businesses get an opportunity to showcase what they do, where children make memories, and for a few days, everyone can simply come together and enjoy themselves. That's what I think makes this festival special. It's not just about what's happening here on this stage. It's not just about the food that you're buying out there. It's not about the stalls and the entertainment. It's about the people. It's about every single one of you sitting out there. And I want to spend a few minutes tonight recognizing some of these people, because the truth is, when everything arrives at a festival like this, all you see, or what everybody else sees, is just this finished product. You don't see the weeks and the months, or even the year of work that went into getting it here. You don't see the phone calls, the planning, the arguments about where something small should go. You don't see the people arriving 6 o'clock in the morning and leaving 2 o'clock the next morning. You don't see the problems before most people even know there was a problem. And that is why I want to say a very sincere shukran to our entire task team. You guys.

0: up your time with your families, your evenings, your weekends, and sometimes your patience to make this happen. And I genuinely appreciate every single one of you. I also want to thank the leadership of Paul Muslim Jamaa, especially my two mentors, Wahid Hendricks and Yusri Abrams. I'm not quite sure where Yusri is at this moment in time, but he is around here somewhere. There were many times when decisions had to be made quickly, and having people who could give advice and support made a big difference. To Uncle Shaheen Effendi and Abdurrahim Abrams, thank you for everything on the logistics side of things. I think everyone involved in events usually learns that logistics is basically the art of making 500 things happen at the same time without anyone noticing that you are panicking. And I must say, you guys really did a very good job handling it. To Yumna and Nazim Saban from Tone Media, thank you for everything. From the bookings to the designs, printing and all the things that helped give the festival its look and feel. To Marwan Fredericks, thank you for making sure the electrical side of things is sorted. We really appreciate you. But please ensure, we've just got a couple of hours left, please ensure that they stay on. To Bubi, thank you for making sure we had the water and for always being willing to assist wherever you were needed. To our sister Firdaus Peterson, thank you for the administration and all staff-related work and everything else that people don't necessarily see. There are so many more people that I could mention, but I'll be standing here until tomorrow morning. So to everyone who helped, whether your name was mentioned tonight or not, we see you, we appreciate you, and we thank you. May Allah subhanahu wa ta'ala reward every one of you for your efforts. I also want to thank our vendors. You are a massive, massive part of making this festival enjoyable. And let's be honest, we can talk about the community spirit all we want, but some people have been planning their festival around the food. I mean, I have. It's the Akne, the Kusistas, the Braai, the Salomis, you know, all of that. Some of you probably just came here tonight with a very serious food strategy as well, starting on that corner, moving through this way, going back that way for dessert. That's how it goes. You don't have to lie to me. To our performers, entertainment teams and technical crew, Mutafakhri Patel, thank you for helping to create the atmosphere that everyone enjoys. Our sponsors and donors, thank you for believing in this festival and putting your support behind it. Without that support, an event of this magnitude is not possible. And then, of course, our community. This is your festival. Every person who brought something small, brought their family, shared a post, volunteered, sponsored something, or simply came through the gates, you played a role. And that is something we should never take for granted. One of the things I've personally taken away from this experience is that community doesn't just happen. People come together and you have to build it. It takes people who are willing to give their time and are willing to help. People are willing to put differences aside and work towards something bigger than themselves. That is what I've seen throughout this festival. People stepping out, people stepping up, people helping each other, people saying, don't worry, I'll sort it out, even when they have no idea how they're going to do it. But they did. That's the spirit that we should all take beyond this festival. Because when the lights come down and the stalls are packed away, the real value of an event like this is what it actually leaves behind. The friendships, the opportunities, the memories, the support for local businesses, and the feeling that we can achieve something like this when we work together. I want us to celebrate each other. I want us to celebrate everyone who gave something to make this possible. And I want us to remember that this festival belongs to all of us, to every single one of us sitting here today. Has it been easy? No. Would I do it again? Ask me next week. But seriously, I'm extremely grateful for every opportunity to serve alongside such an incredibly fantastic group of people. The Stars team really, really is something else. May Allah subhanahu wa ta'ala put barakah in the work that has been done, accept our efforts and intentions, reward our sponsors, our volunteers, our vendors, our organizers, and everyone who supported us. Assalamu alaikum wa rahmatullahi wa barakatuh.
1: Assalamu alaikum wa rahmatullahi wa barakatuh. Azad, before you get off the stage,
2: Azad,
1: there's one more item before we do close with a dua. And so this was promised, and you know we like to fulfill promises, right? So Azad and Wahid, you know, they are kind of amateur entertainers in their own right. We had a taste of that last night in the Tea Garden. And this festival wouldn't be, you know, a festival without a stage performance. We couldn't have it last night, but we're going to have it tonight. And we have the lights behind us. We've got the backdrop.

0: gentlemen, so I'm going to hand it over to you. There's a tradition here. Let's fulfill that tradition.
1: Is it? I don't know. What are we going to do? We're going to... Why is you Siri? Why is you Siri? Mr. Personality, you're going to have to join us here.
2: No. You Siri must be here.
1: Please, where is you Siri?
2: You must be here. Because you Siri took the lead role this morning in the tea garden.
1: Oh, check out, we got the smoke
2: and smoke machine and all of that. So, ladies and gentlemen, there's a tradition, right? It was your grandfather, Yusuf's grandfather. Yusuf Murad used to open and close the show with that song. Right?
1: 100%.
2: I'm not sure if you have that track there by you. My way. Do you have it? Do you have a track?
1: Please say no. Please say no.
2: Do you have it? Oh.
3: And that was the conclusion of the Bolan Summer Festival here at the Dal Yusafat Stadium in Paarl. One thing, even though that was the closing, that does not mean actually the festivities have closed. Looking around me, I'm fairly certain that the people of Paarl have no intentions of going home anytime soon. It's still a buzz year. There is still entertainment that is planned. One of the entertainers is looking at me right now, smiling. He knows he's going to be back on that stage. It's going to be all the festivities. We've been here all weekend since Friday of the Jumma with, of course, PM Drive kicking things off. And we will be concluding within this hour, heading back to the CPT, the 021. But for now, let's go for some commercial news. On the other side, we continue live from the Bolan Summer Festival for one final time.
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2: I mean, this it's days like this that we should also pay tribute to people that's no longer with us. And the first person that comes to mind is the late Buta Yusuf Fischer. He used to, I mean, who doesn't know Buta Yusuf Fischer? And I don't want to take the mood from here till there, but let's honor Buta Yusuf, and we say shukran to Buta Yusuf Fischer for his contribution to this festival as well. We used to love listening to the golden oldies and the music that he used to play. And this is something that we also continued at the festival, where Buta Yusuf used to have his show live on stage, and the older people, they used to love Buta Yusuf show. So alhamdulillah, we say shukran. But coming back to the Voice of the Cape, please convey our sincere gratitude and our thanks to the Voice of the Cape. And why? And shukran. You see, that's why he's the festival convener. The person that we should probably have thanked first is the person that would have been on the stage, Buta Ismail Galand, or Buta Miley Galand, better known as The Voice. Buta Miley would have probably sang that song with Buta Yusuf Morante. Both of them is not here today. Myself and Yusuf Azhar, we only try, but we're not close to those legends. But inshallah, we ask that Allah grant them the highest place in Jannah, inshallah. Shukran.
3: Shukran Wahid, and of course also to Azhar, and once again, not just the shukran to the PMJ for hosting such an event, but also for keeping the tradition alive, and keeping alive the promise of ensuring that Islamic education and the furtherment of the Ummah in this community continues, alhamdulillah.
2: Definitely, definitely.
3: On another note, as we are reaching the climax, we want to also just bring in our beloved Sheikh Ismail, for a short dua, inshallah, and then we'll officially...
2: I think before we get to Sheikh, I think Yusri would just love to say something to the audience as well. So he's not going to get away with not standing on stage and addressing the people. Hy wil mos nie gesing het nie, so hy gaan nou maar moet praat, of miskien moet ons vir hom laat batsa, who knows? Let's see.
4: No, so I actually just wanted to give a message. Obviously, those that came through with the buses today... we say shukran to you, welcome to you this morning, and I think we touched on it a few times today, but like they say, all good things must come to an end, and unfortunately, your bus is waiting for you to go home. So dua is from our side to you. Allah must grant you a safe journey back home, inshallah, and we hope to see you back soon. But,
2: Yusri, sorry, those people came for entertainment, right? Can we maybe ask the bus just to hold on for, say, 40 minutes if the bus drivers don't mind? Will that be okay? Is that okay?
4: 15 minutes.
2: 15 minutes, 20 15, minutes. 15 but you minutes. Can't leave without having some entertainment. Is that okay? Are we happy with that? There we go. There we go.
4: So I've got a bet by my daughter. She's in grade 4. So I promised her that... I'm not going to sing My Way again, but then Wahid forced me this morning. So that's done. And I think I couldn't have done it better than Azhar and Wahid. So I'm going to sing you a nursery rhyme. How's that? Is that all right? But I'm going to need all of you to join in. Do you know the... I don't even know if it's a nursery rhyme. But it goes something like this. So you all need to join in now, no? Do a deal. A female deer, ray a drop of golden sun. Come, me a name I call myself, for a long, long way to run. Come on! And then what?
2: You can hear this song usually.
4: So, a needle pulling thread. For a note to swallow, so I said to him, tea, a drink with jam and bread, and that'll bring us back to dough. Oh, thank you.
3: musical skills being exposed on the stage. Alhamdulillah.
2: No, kan jy hulle verstaan hoekom ons nie betaal word vir om te entertain nie. But shukran Yusri. Well done, sir. Well done.
3: So, Charles, the final item on the stage before we continue with the festivities, and that, of course, is Sheikh Ahmad Ismail. We'll call him up on stage just to make a short dua. Obviously, we begin with dua, and we end with dua, and we ask Allah subhanahu wa ta'ala to bless them.

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1: 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91.3 FM I'm going to hand back to the band and to Daniel we will of course be all continue all the way up until 6 o'clock and beyond but of course that was the official closing of the Bulan Summer Festival 2026 inshallah looking forward to 2027 inshallah ameen wassalamu alaikum warahmatullah
2: And indeed, that's the conclusion of the Bulan Summer Festival. The official conclusion, although I don't think the people care for the official conclusion. People are still, of course, buying what they need to, food, enjoying the entertainment and all those things. Also, one thing to point out, because Leif pointed out to me, I said the final time. I mean the final time for this year. Right? It's not like we're ever departing from the Boerland in the future. It's literally in the history of the station. On that note, let's go for some commercial news. On the other side, we'll give you the latest from Paul.
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2: Assalamu alaikum and welcome back, of course, to our final broadcast from the Borland Summer Festival for 2026. I have to specify the time because earlier I did say final time and people looked at me like we're never coming back. I don't think that's ever a possibility at Voice of the Cape. But we've been here throughout the weekend since Friday with our first broadcast, as I mentioned before, being the PM Drive broadcast between 4 and 6. And of course, we were here yesterday all the way up until 9 p.m. And of course, we are now here today. One man that has been with us all the time, of course, the tour. A member of the team is Mr. Fasih Peterson. You heard him on the stage doing a giveaway, as well as, of course, the concluding remarks of the Paul Muslim Jamaat. Fasih, assalamu alaikum.
3: Wa alaikum salam, Daniel. Wa alaikum salam to the listener. It's nice to be in the breeze. There was a bit of sun on the stage, alhamdulillah. But of course, all in a good cause. And yeah, it's kind of like the fading embers of what has been a fantastic weekend at the Borland Summer Festival. The Dal Yusufat Stadium is always a winner. This time again, it shone brightly. I know I'm using a lot of metaphors. Indeed. We've had a lot of fun here. I think the staff always come here. It's hard work, you know, because there's a lot of things behind the scenes to get things the way that we need them to be in the radio. For those people who understand the industry. But at the same time, also, it's lovely to be able to meet regular listeners. Auntie Bailey was here also. It's lovely to link up with her. And so many other people, you know, family members, friends. It's just been a fantastic weekend. And we're a bit sad to see Borland in our rearview mirror. But indeed, also, we also look forward to, inshallah, a next opportunity to engage with the people of Borland. Let's not forget, this is our 95.8 FM frequency. You know?
2: Yeah, definitely, Fasih. Last year was my first time here in a long while. I say that I was here as a child, but Fasih, you know, when your parents bring you along when you're like 5 years old, you don't really know what's going on.
3: I just remember colors and shapes.
2: Exactly. I just remember colors and shapes. And so last year was my first time as an adult here at the Borland for the Borland Summer Festival. And I'm trying to compare it to last year. I must say, massive improvements. Of course, the PMJ always ups their game every single year. And of course, the members or the community of Paul always rocks up. And this year, of course, there were new vendors. It's always exciting to come to the Paul Festival for me when I like walking around, because they have something new cooking all the time, Fasih. They all have like a new invention, a new thing. I think we broadcasted a lot of them on our airwaves with our reviews with Nadia Khamildin, Shafiq Siddiq, Farida as well early in the day. And I must just say there are a lot of interesting things that people come up with here at in Paul, and it's actually delicious.
3: I know we were really speaking about and kind of having a deep conversation earlier on about the creativity, especially when it comes to food.
2: Yeah.
3: You know, our people are extremely creative.
2: Yeah.
3: But from that also, understanding that if there's different palates, different tastes, and so people use that to their advantage to really make something that, you know, is unusual and new that people will enjoy. Beyond that also, I think, again, this is about small businesses.
2: Yeah.
3: People sometimes turn the idea into a business and it flourishes, and perhaps you're just starting out your business, and the catalyst for that is Borland Summer Festival. You see something works, you carry that through, it becomes a little food truck, it becomes a little shop, you know, inshallah. So we hope that people come out here and you know, they follow their dreams. This year, the stalls have been expanded, I think from 160 all the way to 200 stalls. You can really see the space doesn't look congested. So it's really a place where you can come, you can walk around, you can feel completely at free and at ease. Kids are safe here. How often have you heard someone talk about, oh, child got missing or whatever? And so, you know, that's something that I think the venue lends itself to. Just that sense of freedom for parents, for kids, is something for everyone. The fairground, which we didn't even enter, you know, we were so busy over the last couple of days. We saw it from afar. I know people are sad to leave with not having ridden the Ferris wheel.
2: I'm missing out on the tornado thing, man, Fasih.
3: Yes, but you don't want to sample the delights and then go on the tornado. You want to go on the empty stomach. And also, I must say, like, for the people wearing salatops.

0: you know. It's a bit of a problem if you're swinging upside down. So I'm going to say.
1: Okay, fancy. No, I think you definitely have a point there.
0: Exactly.
1: But yeah, the weekend has been really great. Paul always treats us well. They always make it hospitable. For the weekend, the weather's also been really interesting. On Friday, we had more cloudy weather. Yesterday, we had sunshine with a lot of wind.
0: Yes.
1: A lot of wind. I must reiterate that point. Today was a typical Paul day, I would say.
0: Yes.
1: You know, Fazik, you don't want to sell laptops. This year, I had a strategy. You must know, Fazik.
0: Yes.
1: Last year, people that don't know, because it was one of my first few times in Paul, right?
0: Yeah.
1: I underestimated. Not only I underestimated the climate, you know. This year I came prepared.
0: You adapted the Tony Stark strategy.
1: Yeah.
0: Tony Stark learns from his mistakes.
1: Exactly.
0: So this time around, you know, Daniel was a cool dude. You know?
1: Improvise, adapt, overcome.
0: He adapted and he stayed cool. I mean, all of us. I mean, we were all looking at polyester and stuff. Daniel said, "That's not me.
1: That's not."
0: And he came out here, you know, with a strategy, and I think it was a winning strategy today. If this was a cricket match, you'd be walking away with the top honors right about
1: indeed,
0: now.
1: Indeed. But of course, also, we had a different team this year.
0: Yeah.
1: A particular bigger set. We had Zahir that was here, of course, for the station.
0: Yes.
1: And of course, to entertain the masses.
0: Of course.
1: People, that brother has a voice. And then, of course, we had Leif and Rafiko that were joining us as well. It was a fun time, I must say. It's always fun coming into Paul. It's always fun interacting with the vendors and interacting with just the general people here in Paul. They're very lovely, welcoming people. I have literally no complaints in regards to the vendors, to the festivities, to the atmosphere. And the one thing, Fasik, I noticed that whenever a vendor came here, especially those from out of town, the one thing they always remarked in terms of why they came was because they heard the vibes were good. That's what the Gen Z crowd, or the others, is, you know, they say the atmosphere.
0: Yeah. Well, I think it depends if you're spelling vibes V-I-B-E-S or V-A-A-A-B-E-S. Yeah. But nonetheless, indeed, I think that this year, of course, they've stepped up the game, not just in terms of the entertainment or what's on offer, but also the facilities. I mean, you come in, you have your supper or your lunch or your breakfast. There's a lovely Bedouin tent on the side, or stretch tent, where you can go and sit and have your meal undercover. You know, then, of course, you've got the stage area undercover as well. Yes, last night, well, it was battered by a wind. We've never seen this kind of wind over a Paul weekend before. But alhamdulillah, I think that people adapted. Everyone moved into the tea garden. Still had a fun event. And then, of course, today, the wind went down completely to a breeze. And this was the time for people to come out. And they came out in their droves.
1: Yeah.
0: You can see it right now. This is what a Sunday really looks like in Boland anyway.
1: Yeah, definitely. And I said earlier that we did the official closing, quote unquote.
0: Yeah.
1: Because realistically, looking around, I don't think any of these people have any plans to leave anytime soon.
0: No,
1: I'm seeing children that are like running amok with their parents following them, getting excited to see the toys and the things that they have available. And of course, we know that the family is not leaving here without food. And I must say, people, the Paul Muslim Jamaah, they are the vendors, of course, and they offer literally the most delicious things that you could fathom. The Paul Muslim Jamaah also operates their own like food stalls, and they give you the traditional things that people come here looking for, that being the snook, that being and they have the pizza, and they have the acne. Fasik, I must say, right, the acne here, I think they have different measurements out in this place, Fasik, because a large year feeds, I'm telling you without a shadow of a doubt, three people.
0: You talk about portions. I went to go get some. I just wanted the chip roll. Right?
1: Yeah.
0: So I walked into the area there where the PMJ is, and I bought a chip roll. And what I got was basically like a large meal for a single person. And I was like, wow. And it was like 25 rand.
1: Yeah.
0: So there is value here. You can you know money does go further. Obviously, this morning we also had the tea garden having this special entertainment. People came out with buses. They were entertained. They had a fun time. That breakfast that normally happens, that I was speaking about earlier on, that's something that adds a bit of color. And also a lot of people took advantage of that that advert that was running on air, where they could get on the different buses come through. We heard in that announcement that, you know, people are enjoying themselves so much, Wahid actually said, you know, we can delay the buses a little bit longer, so give people a little bit more entertainment before they head out, because tomorrow's Monday.
1: Yeah.
0: You know, it's back to business, but right now, we're at the Boland Summer Festival.
1: Yeah, indeed. And must say, the buses that come through, it's really wonderful to see, you know, to see, like, the inter- it's

0: Not just the Paul community that is here. It is the entirety of almost Cape Town, almost. Because you have buses coming from Bontville, you have buses coming from Belhar. Everywhere there's a bus coming from.
1: I want to talk about that because you'll recall on stage, and this happened in real time, right? So we were trying to figure out how we are going to give away the prize,
0: yeah.
1: The big prize that was collected over a period of time. So what we did was. We said, okay, fine. We're gonna at random try and choose six people from the audience. People can put up their hands, whatever, whoever. And so we got six people on the stage. And as you heard, they were all from Cape Town. And that was so basically, like, I mean, if you do statistics and you kind of just measure it, and that was the first pick of six. I'm guessing it's probably like what 80%, 20% as far as how many Cape Townians are in Bolanda. I think is there even anyone in Cape Town?
0: Yeah. And I must say, like, when we talk about the Bolanda Summer Festival, the one thing that I appreciate the most is, in actual fact, just the logistics of how it runs.
1: You can
0: tell the planning of the PMJ and like the work that they put in just by entering and looking at the layout. People, if you have been to markets, you have seen your fair share of markets that are congested, markets where there are, you know, like choke points, you know, markets like that, markets where things just go wrong and people complain X, Y, and Z. Yet PMJ, literally, you can walk from one end to the other end without any hassle, without literally any traffic, and it kind of makes you think there's not a lot of people. But then you just look around, you're like, wait a minute, there's like hundreds and hundreds and hundreds of people here. And that's just how well they have structured the event in terms of how they've located the stalls and how they've made it accessible for all. And I think that's also one thing I want to applaud the PMJ for.
1: I want to focus in on the word you mentioned, structure. If you look at the structures around here also, it lends itself to an upmarket venue. The price to get in is not really that expensive,
0: no.
1: But it really looks like an upmarket venue. This could be somewhere in Franschhoek or wherever else, you know. Basically, it's beautiful views. And I think one of the reasons why people come out to the Bolanda Summer Festival particularly is because you want to get away from the city, you want to get away from hustle and bustle, you want to get away from all the things that reminds you of Monday.
0: Yeah.
1: Right? So people come out here, they have a ball of a time, they go back refreshed to Cape Town. And then you also will see that while you're walking around, and I mention this quite often because it's true, you meet people, your neighbors, your family, your friends, people who you didn't even know were going to come down, you meet them here. So this is really a meeting point for Cape Town as much as it is for Boland. But beyond that also, you know, as we're sitting here and we're thinking about, you know, winding down this event, we spoke about the team earlier on, the people who've been assisting us. One of those people who've been, you know, an asset, who's just been there in a supporting capacity all the time, Bela Talib Samai. Bela Talib is a solid person. He's someone who's there to assist us. He knows the lay of the land as far as the Boland is concerned. He's willing to assist in any capacity. Even last night also, when we had to do a few adjustments, he was there, he was on the ball.
0: Yeah.
1: So first of all, a big shukran goes out to Bela Talib for all of his assistance. And then of course Ikram Fakir, you know, this man who also works with Bela Talib. He's in the Pulse studios every weekend with Bela Talib. Ikram also, someone who's been amazing, and he's assisted us across, you know, various you know, opportunities. And then also, I think just generally, the people of Paul, you know, that warmth that we've received, the love that we received. And Alhamdulillah, Voice of the Cape is really loved in this community, in general in the community, but also in the Boland. People realize and recognize the importance of a Muslim radio station. They recognize the importance of the promotion of the PMJ through this institution. And so Alhamdulillah, there's this wonderful relationship. But beyond that also, I think also where we are right now, 23 years down the line, still broadcasting, Alhamdulillah, the Boland Summer Festival, is testament to that relationship between Voice of the Cape and the PMJ.
0: Yeah.
1: The fact that this is part of our footprint. You know, Boland is part of our footprint. 95.8 is part of our footprint, which stretches through Paul, Worcester, parts of Wellington, perhaps even Ceres. So this tells us that, you know, it's important for us to continue to not just broadcast in these areas as frequently as we have been, but also to recognize there's a need in our community.

0: Holy Fun, the Lily, we had Fatima Powell here as well, and as Fasik mentioned, Ikram and Butatali. Butatali, by the way, is like Master Sifu out here. Like, he's like, if I'm Daniel's son, he's Mr. Miyagi out in Paul. I'm telling you, wax on, wax off, because Butatali, I don't know, Fasik, I don't think we can actually put it into words in terms of how Butatali assists us, you know?
1: You just have to see Butatali at work.
0: Yes.
1: To understand. And then also, a big shukran to Rafiq, who's been on duty this weekend.
0: Yes, indeed.
1: And then, of course, also to none other but Putan Hassan Myburg, who's sitting in Cape Town Studios. Maf, we couldn't bring any sausage rolls, any boerewors rolls, or anything to Cape Town. But we're thinking about Putan Hassan at this time. And then, of course, also, there's another person that I think we other people we should mention, the voices you heard over the weekend, who also couldn't be here, but they were at the studio, Oyisa George, as well as Leandra Paulson on news over the weekend. So, big shukran to them. Of course, it's time for us to wrap it up.
0: Indeed, Fasik. On that note, we have to bid you adieu, all of us here in Paul at the Boerland Summer Festival. We say to you all, Assalamu alaikum wa rahmatullahi wa barakatuh.
1: And from myself, Muhammad Fasik Peterson, I bid you Assalamu alaikum wa rahmatullahi wa barakatuh. Big shukran once again for you tuning in on 91.3 FM. And let's not also forget that as we close this program and the sun goes down, we'll be crossing back to studio for Education Daba, which will be happening between 6 and 8, inshallah. In the Edwan Ahmad, I believe, in studio. Once again, wassalamu alaikum wa rahmatullah.
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Assalamu alaikum wa rahmatullahi ta'ala wa barakatuh. Here follows an update on the janazah. Now this is, it is the janazah of Hajjah Yasmina Sunday of number 283 3rd Avenue in Lotus River. The information at our disposal is the mayit will proceed to Masjid al-Ishraq, which is the 5th Avenue Masjid in Grocery Park, and no further information is available. You may contact Nurun on 076-319-4798. Alternatively, you may contact Tasneem on 065-89-75690. And that's in connection with the janazah of Hajjah Yasmina Sunday. Then also the janazah of Nasiba Susonka Nikarim, a teacher at Sullivan Primary School for 41 years. The address number 10 Dune Street in Steenberg. The time of janazah has not yet been confirmed. So for more information, you may contact Rushan Karim on 066-269-8074. Alternatively, you may contact Karima on 083- 289-0428.

Right. And that's in connection with the janaza of Nasiba Shusunka Ni Karim. Then also the janaza of Fatima Gordon of number 145 Rainter Road in Primrose Park. The janaza was at 12:30 today. So for more information, you may contact Waji on 079-638-2574. Alternatively, you may contact Nabawiya on 076-481-2644. Then also the janaza of Muhammad Munib Lowe of number 104 Rochester Road in Salt River. The janaza was at 12:30 today. So for more information, you may contact Tahira on 081-441-5371. Alternatively, you may contact Rafika on 061-003-1385. We say, Inna lillahi wa inna ilayhi raji'un.

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7: Assalamu alaikum wa rahmatullahi ta'ala wa barakatuh. Welcome to Education in Daba here on the airwaves of the Voice of the Cape. Well, the time now, 7 minutes after the hour of 6 o'clock. It's a beautiful Sunday, alhamdulillah. And Sunday the 5th. Oh, okay. 5th of October, and that, as per my information, corresponds with the 22nd of Rabi Uthani, 1448. A huge shukran to our producer, and that is Kwanita Kamar. And then just to remind our listeners once again that you can participate in the program by sending us your questions, your thoughts, your inputs. Our WhatsApp line 0829-913-913. Now, in our first segment on education in Daba this evening, inshallah, we're going to be chatting to the Cape Town Islamic Educational

0: Centre, what they have in store in terms of a community market day that will be taking place on Saturday, the 10th of October, inshallah. And also, you know, what educational offerings they have at the Cape Town Islamic Education Centre. Then that will take us through to our pre-Maghrib package. Our pre-Maghrib package this evening will be at around 18:49 or 18:50. And then thereafter, we continue with the next segment, which is World Teachers Day. You know, we're going to be chatting about the fact that World Teachers Day is being celebrated. And this year, it carries special significance as we mark 60 years since the adoption of the ILO UNESCO recommendation concerning the status of teachers. So that's the segment there. That segment will take us up through to the Waqt of Isha, inshallah. And then after the Waqt of Isha, we continue our newly introduced question and answer educational labor-related matters. And for that, we'll be joined in studio by Mr. Clint Carlson, who is an executive officer with the National Professional Teachers Organization of South Africa. But for now, let's greet our guest online. And my information is that it is Maulana Said Imran. Maulana, assalamu alaikum and welcome to Education in Daba.
1: Wa alaikum assalam wa rahmatullahi wa barakatuh. And alhamdulillah, always a pleasure.
0: Alhamdulillah, jazakumullah khair, Maulana, Maaf?
1: Hello?
0: Can Maulana hear me?
1: I think the line wasn't...
0: Okay, so the call dropped on that one. We're going to try and make contact with Maulana Said Imran once again very, very quickly. We're going to be chatting about the Cape Town Islamic Education Center. They are having a community market day, and we also want to know what are some of the educational offerings that they have there. And as we said, we're going to be chatting to Maulana Said Imran. We're just trying to get the Honorable Maulana back on the line, inshallah. In the meantime, what we're also going to be chatting about is always this whole notion of teacher appreciation, given that we are busy with, let me just see, do we have Maulana back? Maulana, assalamu alaikum.
1: Wa alaikum assalam wa rahmatullahi wa barakatuh.
0: Shukran jazilan, Maulana. Maaf, we can hear Maulana now. Just to remind our listeners that you can participate in the program called Education in Daba here on the airwaves of The Voice of the Cape. Our WhatsApp line 0829913913. Now, Maulana, the Cape Town Islamic Educational Center, how long has it been in existence, and where more or less is the CTIEC, for those who are not that familiar with the Cape Town Islamic Education Center, and how long has it been around?
1: So, alhamdulillah, wa salatu wa salamu ala Sayyidina Muhammad wa ala Ali Muhammad wa barik wa sallim. The Cape Town Islamic Educational Center, acronym CTIEC, alhamdulillah, has been in existence for almost 15 years. Inshallah, on the 20th of October, we will be 15 years old, operating in Cape Town. And alhamdulillah, we are situated at 42 11th Avenue in Eagle Park at the Masjid al-Kareem, Ibrahim Kareem Center. And alhamdulillah, in 2011, when we began HIFS classes and a few of the Islamic tuitions as well as madrasa classes. And alhamdulillah, from that, we have now grown into a multi-faceted organization and trying to serve the deen of Islam, making dua that Allah subhanahu wa ta'ala keep us guided every single day.
0: Ameen ya Rabbal Alameen. Jazakumullah khair for that, Maulana. And just to our listeners, if you have just tuned into the airwaves of The Voice of the Cape, time now 11 minutes after the hour of 6 o'clock. We're chatting to Maulana Said Imran about the community market that is happening at the Cape Town Islamic Educational Center. But we just want to do a bit of establishment, how long they've been around. Alhamdulillah, for past 15 years already. And they offer various educational Islamic offerings there at the multifaceted organization, as Maulana has now said. So Maulana, when we speak, obviously, you know, of the Tahfidh al-Quran or the Hifz and the Madrasa there, you know, what are the age groups that is being catered for?
1: So alhamdulillah, we cater for age groups from the age of 7 years, 8 years old, alhamdulillah, and we got learners up to 95 years old.
0: Allahu Akbar. MashaAllah.
1: So, alhamdulillah, with Tahfidh, you know, it's from 7 years old is our youngest student, and our eldest student is about 90-something.
0: Allahu Akbar, MashaAllah. And then, obviously, Maulana, as you said, you know, besides the Tahfidh, you have the normal madrasa there. Is that the afternoon madrasa? Does it happen?

0: Mav?
1: GJ, alhamdulillah, first at the CTIC at Ziaul Ulum, at the Darul Ulum, the boys' hip school, we have first tahfiz, with tahfiz al-Quran, with tajweed, etc. And then we also have a course that is for the imamate course students. For those students who wish to be imams, it's a three-year program, alhamdulillah. And that is also now lately has been registered with the higher education department, and it now seeks the level or accreditation of the NQF 4, alhamdulillah. We then have the other course, which is the Alim course, and that is a six-year course, mashallah. And in that 6 years, that gives us a certificate of Alim NQF 6 equivalence. And alhamdulillah, those are courses that we offer on a full-time basis. And then we have, that is with the boys' hip school. Like that, we have the similar thing with the girls' hip school, as well as the adult classes and the teaching programs that we go through. And then we have the adult classes, which is known as CTIC Madrasa Aisha. And for that, alhamdulillah, majority of the learners are over the age of, let's say, 40 plus. And alhamdulillah, some of them are just nearing 90. And they come for classes. And alhamdulillah, we have a ladies-only class, which takes place every single week. And that is a separate programming that takes place, alhamdulillah, at CTIEC. With that, we also have afternoon madrasas. And the afternoon madrasas, one runs in Eagle Park, one runs in Pelican Park, one runs in Uteneg, one runs in the Mitchell's Plain area, alhamdulillah, in Delft. And these are the various centers that we have, Islamic educational centers, running afternoon madrasa, which we call maktabs as well, that from the 3 o'clock onwards, 3:15, right till 5:30, Monday to Thursday, those classes take place. We then have...
0: Yeah, I can continue, Malana.
1: You can continue.
0: No, Maaf, you can continue, Malana. Give me Maaf.
1: MashaAllah. We then have a class which is the Saturday youth classes. So that's a youth initiative program which starts at 8:30 on the morning on Saturday and finishes at 12 o'clock every single week. And that is classes that basically allows those students that can't go every day to madrasa, at least in this way, they are able to get their Islamic education up to date. So those are separate classes that we have. We then have the adult classes weekly and our Athkar program, the Dhikr programs, mashallah, that we host all the time. And so those are some of the educational initiatives of the CTIEC.
0: Alhamdulillah, shukran jazilan for that, Malana. And it really appears, you know, from what you have shared with us, alhamdulillah, that it is a multifaceted institute that caters, you know, for all of these within the Islamic context. We'll run through some of those again. But what caught my eye very quickly, Malana, or my ear rather, is the issue of the imamate course that is on offer at the Cape Town Islamic Educational Center. Are there any requirements, for example, you know, for anybody who's interested in maybe, you know, doing this 3-year imamate course, and also to know that it has an NQF level qualification of 4?
1: So alhamdulillah, there is an imamate course that we do have, and it is an NQF level of level 4. However, at the moment, the Department of Education has not yet rolled out its first graduates or first examinations. And thus, we offer the imamate course, but we not offering the imamate course as an NQF 4 for now, until we have the guarantee and the go-ahead from the Higher Education Department of South Africa. If we do mention, and there are various institutions that have mentioned, you know, our children are doing NQF 4 and they're doing this, and after they complete the year, some of them are waiting 2 years, and some of them have started their third year and they're still waiting for the certificate 3 years later.
0: Mm-hmm.
1: So... that's alhamdulillah one of the, I hope that answers the question of the imamate.
0: Alhamdulillah, Malana, shukran jazilan. It certainly does, because you know, sometimes these NQF levels, they have to be accredited through SAQA, or South African Qualifications Authority. But Malana, do stay on the line. We're going to go for a quick commercial, and when we come back, we'll continue with the program called Education in Daba, here on the airwaves of The Voice of the Cape.

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1: Assalamu alaikum. My name is Firio. I'm suffering from Graves' disease, mass in my abdomen, rheumatoid arthritis. My lifestyle has improved since using Golden Shilajit.
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5: Assalamu alaikum wa rahmatullahi ta'ala wa barakatuh. 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Before we continue, there is a janaza notice, and that is the janaza of Abdulrahman Bapu. The janaza will be today, the 4th of October. The time is 6:30. The time of janaza is 6:30. Maaf, leaving from number 5, Ramphal Singh Street in Cravenby. The janaza or the mayit will then proceed to the Husami Masjid and then to the Johnson Road Maqbara. For more information, you may contact Imran Bapu on 074-768-7860. That number again, 074-768-7860, and that's the number for Imran Bapu in connection with the janaza of Abdulrahman Bapu. That janaza will be now today at 6:30. Inshallah, we say inna lillahi wa inna ilayhi raji'un. And then we continue now our discussion with Malana Sayyid Imran, who is involved with the Cape Town Islamic Educational Center. Malana, do we still have Malana on the line?
6: Alhamdulillah.
5: Alhamdulillah. Jazakumullah khair, Malana. So just to remind our listeners once again that you can participate in the program here under the airwaves of the Voice of the Cape. Our WhatsApp line 0829913913. Now, Malana, alhamdulillah, we've established, you know, that the Cape Town Islamic Educational Center has been around for about 15 years, alhamdulillah, bi kudratillah, and that you have, it's really a multifaceted organization. We have various offerings there. You've got the Saturday youth classes, you've got your dhikr programs, you have the afternoon madrasa, you also have the adult afternoon classes or madrasa for females, and you're ranging from 40 and plus and so on, alhamdulillah. Anything else, Molana, you know, that is happening there before we get to the community market day that is happening?
6: So alhamdulillah, fadl of Allah, that is our educational side. We then have a social side and a welfare side, etc. Where we, alhamdulillah, every week we give out more than 150 loaves of bread. We also give to different families. We are giving monthly grocery parcels to people in need. We are assisting as far as milk. Alhamdulillah. We are also assisting as far as two old age societies. And we try to assist as far as the basic requirements at the old age societies. So that is basically, alhamdulillah, from social side as well, or more from welfare side. We also, mashallah, now and then have projects for janazas, burial fund for people that are in need, people that cannot afford, people that require janazas to be paid for. So we've started, you know, that initiative and

0: trying to assist wherever we can. So those are the welfare issues. As annually, we also have the winter warm operation. And then by social, we have the Qurbani operation, alhamdulillah, in the month of Dhul Hijjah, obviously, for Eid al-Adha. And we have various other assistance as far as sadaqah and as far as aqiqah and, you know, all of those things that also take place. And then we have started different training programs. And inshallah, make dua. We're hoping from next year we can roll out where we can be able to train students or people that are interested, not just in the Islamic field, but to be able to do something like carpentry or something like plumbing or something like welding. And we're trying to get that approved on an NQF level as well.
1: Well, inshallah, we do hope, you know, because we've been speaking about skills development as well, you know, Maulana, and I think if the skills development program can be linked to an NQF level, it makes this thing so much more effective for our participants, alhamdulillah. But let's speak about, very quickly, I know that Maulana indicated that the Cape Town Islamic Educational Center, you've got various centers, the one is in Eagle Park as well. There's all these activities at the masjid, or at the educational center, you've got all these madaris that's also taking place. So how, if anybody's interested, for example, in either your Saturday morning youth classes or the afternoon madrasa or the adult classes, how would they make contact, you know, with the Cape Town Islamic Educational Center?
0: So alhamdulillah, they can contact us on any of our social media platforms. Mm-hmm. Alternatively, they can call us on our landline 021-396-2896. That's 021-396-2896. Alternatively, they can call on 082-833-2036. 082-833-2036. They can follow us on Facebook, on Twitter, on you know, various social media platforms, and alhamdulillah, we are ready to try our best to serve as best as we can.
1: Alhamdulillah, ameen, thumma ameen. And so just to remind the listeners, those are the contact details, and then they also have social media platforms. So if you are interested, you can visit the CTIEC, that's the Cape Town Islamic Educational Center, if you'd like to know a bit more. Now, Maulana, let's speak about the community market event that is taking place, inshallah.
0: Alhamdulillah, inshallah, on Saturday, on the 10th of October, we intend to have a market day event, and that is inshallah, all proceeds will go to the cost of the madrasas. And alhamdulillah, you know, when it's end of the year, the institutions and madrasas go through a lot of expenses due to many students graduating, trophies, certificates, framing, you know, all of these things that come in added costs. And alhamdulillah, we have a variety of stalls that have already committed themselves to be available. Our stalls are from 200 Rand a stall, and that 200 Rand gets you a table and two chairs as well. And alhamdulillah, it's also first come, first serve basis as far as undercover, you know, at the Ibrahim Karim Hall, undercover facilities as well. There's also other people that have committed to setting up the gazebos outside in the masjid parking lot. And alhamdulillah, lots of specials that are available, you know, something for every person. We have also, we can't call it a flea market, but we also have a variety of stalls that have secondhand items and have clothing at cheaper prices and have items that they wish to sell, and woodwork and, you know, pottery things, etc. At the same time, we have food stalls. And in our food stalls also, whether it be the savories or the snacks, or whether it's the milkshakes or the coffees and the cappuccinos, or it could be even the corn in a cup, or the burvos, or it could be the special that CTIEC is running, three beef burgers with a 2-liter jive for 120 Rand. That is three beef burgers and a 2-liter jive for 120 Rand.
1: Mm-hmm.
0: So those are some of the things for the market event that inshallah we wishing to host. And that's the information.
1: No, alhamdulillah, jazakumullah khair. So just to remind our listeners that the Cape Town Islamic Educational Center, they are hosting a community market day, and this will be on Saturday, the 10th of October, 2026. It starts at about 10 a.m. and the venue is the Ibrahim Karim Hall. That is in 11th Avenue in Eagle Park. Now, Malina, are there still some stalls available? And I know Malina said it's at about 200 rand per stall. And if there are stalls available and some of our listeners are still interested to join, you know, and support the community market today, are there any contact details apart from the ones that Malina shared?
0: Alhamdulillah, for the market event that is taking place this Saturday, they're most welcome to contact Muallima Fatima or Muallima Firoza, and that is also mashallah at CTIAC. And there are some stalls, you know, from the stalls currently now, I think there's about 5 or 6 slots that is available. Mm-hmm. Other than that, most of them have been taken, and they're most welcome to contact them, alhamdulillah, and this will be a means of blessing. And a lot of them would be able to book through contacting Muallima Firoza, and her number is 079-784-7609. That's 079-784-7609. And inshallah, they can also alternatively contact Muallima Fatima, and that is on 082-416-2260. That is 082-416-2260. That is for stalls and bookings. Alhamdulillah, they can contact the Muallimat.
1: No, alhamdulillah, shukran jazilan for that, Maulana. That is Maulana Sayyid Imran. And we're chatting about the Cape Town Islamic Educational Center hosting a community market day. This will be on Saturday, the 10th of October, 2026. And the venue is the Ibrahim Karim Hall in 11th Avenue in Eagle Park. If any of our community, you still want to, you know, participate in the community market day, stalls are available at 200 Rand, or it starts from 200 Rand, and you can contact Muallima Firoza on 079-784-7609. Alternatively, you can contact Muallima Fatima on 082-416-2260. Now, Malina, I see, will there be some measure of, not entertainment, you know, but for the little ones, for example, to keep them busy whilst the parents are, you know, just buying and making use of all the specials that will be available on the community market day, inshallah?
0: So, alhamdulillah, we will be having, inshallah, various live nasheeds and live dhikrs that would be on, as well as a place for face painting for children that is to take place. And if the weather permits, I'm sure we will be able to have a jumping castle and for them to just have some fun as well.
1: No, alhamdulillah, so there is certainly something for the little ones as well. Let me just acknowledge my attention to the WhatsApp line, a reminder to our listeners that we are chatting the Community Market Day at the Cape Town Islamic Educational Center. This will be on Saturday, the 10th of October, 2026. My attention to the WhatsApp line, if you want to share your thoughts, your inputs, you know, around educational matters and this particular segment, or even the one following around, you know, the celebration of World Teachers Day, do share those with us on WhatsApp line 0829913913. I've got one message here. I'm just trying to grab the this thing is called a mouse seeker. Rushana Fisher 5998, she says, Assalamu alaikum, happy Teachers Day to all educators at Montana Primary. Excited to join the community. And that comes from Rushana Fisher. Yeah, well, Rushana Fisher, avid listener and participant to education in Daba. She was the deputy principal at Silver Sands Primary School, or Silver Lee. Rushana, maybe just help me there. But she has been appointed as the principal of Montana Primary coming at the start of this new term, inshallah. And so all our best wishes accompany her on this new journey, inshallah. Then a message from, I think it's 9338. It's a voice note. Do send me rather a text message, inshallah, and then I'm happy to deal with that particular message. Now, Malina, you know, just alhamdulillah, as we said, multi-faceted organization, the Cape Town Islamic Educational Center. We've spoken about the educational offerings. We've ventured down the welfare as well as the social responsibility, or, you know, what the program is, or the community center is all about. Anything else? Will there be any cost for listeners if they want to enter the community market, Malina?
0: So, alhamdulillah, the community market is totally free of charge. You just need to bring a very beautiful smile and you bring yourself there. And other than that, alhamdulillah, it's a day for you to enjoy. A day that it's not just about raising funds. It's also an awareness for small business owners, for people to be able to showcase their items for mere 200 rand. Yes, indeed, 200 rand is 200 rand and every drop makes the ocean. So every cent counts. But for 200 rand, for them to be able to show their items, some of them have different, you know, some have leather belts, some have maybe crockery, some have things in that they just want to get rid of. Some of them have paintings, some of them have frames, some of them. So alhamdulillah, a variety of stores to interact. And what is also good is that the food that would be you know, on sale is food that is affordable. You're not going to find something that is going to be you know, priced at 60 and 70 rand. Although in today's time, even if I had to say there's a burger for 60 rand, it would be making sense. Yeah, I'm saying to you, three beef burgers with a 2-liter jive for 120 rand.
1: So
0: the reality is,
1: So those certainly are specials to look forward to, Maulana, then, you know, at the CTIEC Community Market Day, which takes place on Saturday, the 10th of October. And as Maulana said, there are still some stalls available at only 200 rand. Well, it starts from 200 rand. And we're suggesting that if you have, as Maulana said, some crockery or, you know, belts, leather, whatever you want to sell, do contact Muallima Firouza on 079-784-7609. Alternatively, Muallima Fatima on 082-416-2260. Malina, anything else, inshallah, you know, in motivating our community to support this community market day?
0: So, alhamdulillah, the support is necessary because without the community and without the people coming together, it makes it very difficult for business owners and makes it difficult for those that are trying to rent a stall, makes it difficult for fundraising itself. And therefore, that's the reason that we don't have any charge fee. It is totally free of charge. It is just so that it can be affordable to every person and to try and make a difference. You know, we always want to make the difference, but we don't want to be the difference. Mm-hmm. So to be the difference is important. And alhamdulillah, all I can request from the public is that we need your support. And to the mothers, you know, toy, go on a boycott on Saturday. Say you don't want to cook. Let your husband bring you to the CTIEC market event. And, you know, I'm not teaching the wives to have disrespect for the husband, but I'm just saying sometimes you need me time, you know. And when you get the me time, it will help.
1: Yeah, no, alhamdulillah, and there certainly are some great specials taking place, as we said, at the Community Market Day, with a variety of stalls. This will be on Saturday, the 10th of October, 2026, 11th Avenue in Eagle Park, so do make your way there, inshallah. There's even something for the little ones, weather permitting, like a jumping castle. They will have some live nasheed as well, and maybe possibly some face painting for the little ones as well. So it really is a market or community market day to look forward to. Malina, jazakumullah khair for your time. That's Malina Sayed Imran. Anything in conclusion that Malina would want to wrap up with this particular segment, inshallah?
0: And alhamdulillah, may Allah subhanahu wa ta'ala grant every person that makes an effort and every person that tries an initiative, Allah subhanahu wa ta'ala reward them abundantly. At the same time, when it speaks of education, we know the beloved sallallahu alaihi wasallam has mentioned al-ilmu nur, that knowledge is light, and we need this light in order to remove ourselves from the patches of darkness. And it's important, one.

0: that is in need of education is always something that we should look forward towards, and it's something that we should always try. So that is my appeal to each and every one of you, and alhamdulillah to all the members of the Voice of the Cape, and for allowing the entire team, for allowing this message to be sent to so many people. May Allah subhanahu wa ta'ala reward you abundantly, and every student or every person that benefits, may you reap the benefit as well, inshaAllah.
1: Ameen ya Rabbal Alameen. So jazakumallahu khairan to Mawlana Sayyid Imran. Mawlana, maybe just those contact details again. We want to encourage our listeners, do go and visit the social media platforms for the Cape Town Islamic Educational Center. I've got the numbers for Muallima Firouza and Muallima Fatima, but I missed on the other ones. Mawlana, just quickly. Okay, it seems like we have lost Mawlana, but alhamdulillah, just to remind our listeners that this is the community market today. And then my attention to the WhatsApp line. Do I still have Mawlana on the line? No, it seems...
0: Alhamdulillah.
1: Oh, Mawlana, maaf, just the other contact numbers, because I'm encouraging listeners to also visit your social media platforms. I know there was a office number, 021-396-2896.
0: Alhamdulillah, and his cell number 082-833-2036. That's 082-833-2036. Alternatively, 021-396-2896. So those are the numbers, inshallah, whether it be educational, whether it's social, whether it's welfare, feeding, old age homes, in whichever way you want to get involved, you're most welcome, alhamdulillah.
1: Well, alhamdulillah, jazakumullah khairan there to Mawlana Sayyid Imran. All of everything of the best, inshallah, and we say to you, assalamu alaikum wa rahmatullahi ta'ala wa barakatuh.
0: Wa alaikum assalam wa rahmatullahi wa barakatuh.
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1: Assalamu alaikum wa rahmatullahi ta'ala wa barakatuh. Welcome back to Education in Daba here on the airwaves of the Voice of the Cape. Well, it's Sunday, the 4th of October 2026, and that, as per my information, corresponds with the 22nd of Rabi Uthani 1448. I'm your host, Ridwan Ahmed. I've got Buddha Nasser Myberg on technical duties, and then our producer is Qanita Kamar. Well, you are tuned into the airwaves of the Voice of the Cape on 91.3 FM stereo. 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So alhamdulillah, we've dealt with our first segment on the CTIEC. We've got a couple of more minutes left before we break for the waqt of Maghrib, inshallah. So my attention very quickly to the WhatsApp line. I've got a message here from 5998, and that is Rushana Fisher, and she reminds me, Silver Stream Primary School. Yes, Rushana, shukran. Silver Stream, she was the deputy principal there at Silver Stream Primary School. That's out in the Manenberg area. and she has now moved on, and she will start a new journey as the principal of Montana Primary School, and she's also wished the entire community everything of the best. Now, I also know that our matriculants, they will be starting their final examinations in the next week. I believe the CAT paper is first, and then in the next 2 weeks, all the others are starting. So if you want to wish any of our matriculants everything of the best, do share those messages of love, those messages of support, those messages of encouragement. Our WhatsApp line 0829913913. Our matriculants, I think they do need a little measure of encouragement. And then, as we said also, you know, it is we are celebrating World Teachers Day tomorrow, the 5th of October, inshallah. And so that will be on our next segment. But again, we thread through the notion of teacher appreciation here on Education in Daba on the airwaves of the Voice of the Cape. The time now, 18:43. As we said, we are fast approaching the Waqt of Maghrib. Let me not speak to myself, to our listeners, you know, do share your thoughts and or encouragement to our matriculants. Our WhatsApp line 0829913913. Otherwise, I'm going to have to get Bita Nasser to come and sit this side here and have a chat with me. I'm going to acknowledge a message from 6657. I'm simply just going to acknowledge that particular message, inshallah. But shukran to all our listeners for their participation to the program called Education in Daba here on the airwaves of the Voice of the Cape.

Yes, Alhamdulillah, you are still tuned into the airwaves of the Voice of the Cape. And you shukran to Buta Nasser Maiberg pressing the right buttons that side of the microphone and giving me this background track, Alhamdulillah. So just to remind our listeners, our WhatsApp line 0829913913. And I'm taking your messages of encouragement, your messages of support for our matriculants as they start their first paper within the next week, inshallah. And that's the CAT paper first. And in the next following 2 weeks, well, then they start eating the paper, inshallah. So do share your words of encouragement on WhatsApp line 0829913913. I've got a message here from Adhra 440. Adhra says, Assalamu alaikum. Ek wil net my dochter sê sterkte vir die 15e my kind en vir alles op jou matriek. Well, Adhra, daai jy die boodskap, shukran. And that's what we're looking for, you know. Our parents must be encouraging. That hulle moet die kinders goeie wens, toewens, met die matriek examens wat om die draai is. Jou hele loopbaan, skoolloopbaan, dit wil sê van graad 1 of sub A, graad 1, tot op hierdie stadium. This is the pinnacle of your high school career. And it's good to have support of parents and grandparents and family. And so we have a couple of minutes left. Do share your messages of support, encouragement for our matriculants.

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1: There's something about spring. The earth awakens. Colors return. What seemed dormant begins to bloom. Allah Most High says in Surah Al-Hadid, chapter 57, verse 17, "Know ye that Allah giveth life to the earth after its death. We have shown the signs plainly to you, that you may learn wisdom." And as Rabi al-Thani arrives, it brings with it a season of renewal, a time for something within us to bloom too, a time to awaken our hearts, revive our faith, reconnect with the traditions that shaped us, and carry our heritage forward from the generations who came before us to the generations yet to come. Where roots run deep, faith continues to bloom. The Voice of the Cape, Rabi al-Thani, 1448.

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3: Assalamu alaikum wa rahmatullahi ta'ala wa barakatuh. Welcome back to Education in Daba here on the airwaves of The Voice of the Cape. Well, it's a beautiful Sunday, alhamdulillah, the 4th of October, and we're after the waqt of Maghrib, and so that corresponds with the 23rd of Rabi Uthani, 1448. And yes, alhamdulillah, the Voice of the Cape had, Butanasar, what was it called in Paul? The Paul Festival that they had over the weekend, alhamdulillah, and it certainly sounded quite a lot of fun. But on Education in Daba, our next segment will focus on World Teachers Day, which will be celebrated tomorrow. That is Monday, the 5th of October. And this year, it carries special significance as we mark 60 years since the adoption of the ILO UNESCO recommendation concerning the status of educators. But what you're also saying is that, you know, our matriculants are also getting ready for the final examination. I know that the first matriculants will be starting the CAT paper, CAT CAT paper, within the next week or so, inshallah, and then within the next 2 weeks, our matriculants are starting the final examination. And so we're asking you, our listeners, you know, do share your words of encouragement, your messages of support. Our WhatsApp line 0829913913. I've got one here from 1336, and the listener says, Assalamu alaikum. All the best to Fakhruddin Joseph and Suleiman Dolly on the upcoming matric exams, and to all other matriculants. I am so very proud of both of you, alhamdulillah. All the best from your auntie Sadiqa. Love you both so much. Well, Sadiqa, shukran there. That message of encouragement, that message of support to our matriculants, that is Fakhruddin Joseph and Suleiman Dolly. Then I've got another message here from 2234. And the listener says, Assalamu alaikum to all presenters and listeners, to all beloved matriculants in the country. May Allah subhanahu wa ta'ala grant you your health and strength, guide and protect you to success with your final examinations. Ameen. We can only say ameen, thumma ameen to that. And this to all our matriculants that will be writing their final examinations, inshallah. Then another message here from 4550. The listener says, Assalamu alaikum. This message goes out to Amara Baltman, who is in matric. Everything of the best for your matric exams. May Allah subhanahu wa ta'ala grant you the hidayah to increase your knowledge, and that it must be a success, inshallah. Ma keep you in du'as. Ameen thumma ameen. And so there another message to Amara Baltman, who's also in matric, alhamdulillah. And then another message here. Oh, I know this one. 5373. And when I read this, I'm going to say, I do ask Maaf. I have asked Khalid to make contact. I'm not sure if she has, but I do want to have an interview. The listeners is, Assalamu alaikum. My encouragement to our matriculants of 2026 is simple. Keep going. Trust yourself. Make dua. And give your very best. Remember, whoever takes a path upon which he seeks knowledge, Allah will make the path to paradise easy for him. And say, my Lord, increase me in knowledge. And that comes from a verse of the Quran. May Allah subhanahu wa ta'ala grant you strength, ease, success, and barakah in your exams. Believe in yourself. You've got this. Well, so some strong, beautiful messages of encouragement, messages of support to our matriculants as they prepare for their final examination, inshallah.
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3: Assalamu alaikum wa rahmatullahi ta'ala barakatuh. Welcome back to Education in Daba here on the airwaves of the Voice of the Cape. Well, if you have just tuned in, the time now 9 minutes after the hour of 7 o'clock. Our next segment on Education in Daba will focus on World Teachers Day, and we are hoping to have in studio with us Mr. Banele Lukele, who is the Chief Executive Officer for the Jakes Gerwel Fellowship. In the meantime, we've got a couple of minutes left, and so we're wanting to hear from our listeners your messages of support, your messages of encouragement to our matriculants. Our WhatsApp line 0829913913. And I'm also hopeful that I've got an advertisement here for Porsche Primary School. They've got a vacancy for a grade R educator within the foundation phase. It is a WCED funded post. The commencement date for the post is the 1st of January 2027. Closing date 31 October 2026. I'll share a bit more about that if the listeners can just remind me and or Buta Nasser. So in the meantime, we'll share the vacancy with you. I think there's two at Porsche. Then also messages, you know, of support, messages of encouragement to our matriculants. And so that is what we are looking forward to here on Education in Daba on the airwaves of the Voice of the Cape. And then, as we said, it's World Teachers Day this Monday, the 5th of October. And this year it carries special significance as we mark 60 years since the adoption of the ILO UNESCO recommendation concerning the status of teachers. The document sets out the global standard for teachers' rights, responsibilities, and working conditions. Now, we might have different views around, you know, what is actually happening within our classroom environment and whether, in fact, our teachers do have their rights, do accept and take have their responsibilities and improved working conditions. But now, for this discussion, we are joined in studio by Banele Lukele. She is the Chief Executive Officer for the Jakes Gerwel Fellowship, and we are thankful that she was able to make it. I believe there was a bit of a traffic. But Banele, good evening to you and welcome to Education in Daba.
8: Good evening. Thank you so much for having me.
3: No, thanks very much. I'm just trying to think, did we have a telephonic link up, or did we have an in studio this meet before?
8: Yes, around the same time last year.
3: Yeah, okay, I was going to say. So maybe just be chatting World Teachers Day, and I'm asking, you know, our educators out there, do share your thoughts, your questions, your input. Our WhatsApp line 0829913913. Now, I've got a couple of more messages that have come through to our matriculants, and I will definitely read those. But for now, let me chat to Banele very quickly. Banele, World Teachers Day, your opening remark and comment.
8: Yes, I mean, this is one of my favorite days in the year. Mm-hmm. I think it's so important to celebrate the work that teachers do.
3: Oh, definitely.
8: I'm also a parent, so I have that bias of please help me raise my children. And I do think that we don't speak about the evolution of the work anymore. And it's important for us to remember that when this was first started and what's happening now, we need to be responsive in order to help teachers, encourage them. We have Gen Z's coming into the workforce well, and making sure that they really understand the origin of this profession, mm-hmm. and they maintain the respect of what it has always been, so that our classrooms remain the core point of our country and the future of our country.
3: Oh man, you know, with that opening statement, Banel, I have to say to you, you make me feel so bad that I left education. Well, I didn't leave education, I left teaching as a profession. I taught actively for 10 years, but after hearing you now, I really feel bad. I should have stayed in the classroom. But be that as it may, let's get to hear from our educators out there. You know, share your thoughts, your questions, your input on WhatsApp line 0829913913. Now, Banele, obviously, you know, our educators across the world, in various countries, because we are speaking about the International Labour Organization and UNESCO, they have this, I don't know what it's called, not that we call it regulations or these kind of things. So they take certain motions, you know, around education, around educators, their well-being, whether salaries are enough, whether teachers' rights are being protected, for example. The question in reality is, does the UNESCO motion, does it relate to reality within the classroom environment for our teachers?
8: I mean, in South Africa, you know, I think we have a really good system. I think the combination of unions, the department, higher education really ensures that there are multiple voices that come into the conversation around mm-hmm. teachers. And I think it allows us to contextualize what is an international. I mean, when we think about the global north and what we have as resources in the global south, it may not contextualize UNESCO motions in South Africa, but we've done the best to really surround ourselves and make sure that we're contextualizing those words on paper into our classrooms. And I think probably one thing that we should probably lean more into is the teacher themselves, mm-hmm. and for them to locate themselves within these words. We're also really good at policy in education. I think we do have a great theoretical idea of what we want in education, and it's about allowing people to bring that to life in their day-to-day work. And teachers play a critical role in making sure that that happens for the most important stakeholder in education, which is children.
3: Okay, now the listeners can't see my expression on my face, but I'm sure, Banele, you would have seen my expression. You know, I talk to educationists all the time, and I have to say, yes, there are those positive ones that speak positively about education, but I have to give you this, and I'm live on air, and I'm going to disclaim that the views expressed on the program does not necessarily reflect the views of the Voice of the Cape, its management, or the staff. But I am thrilled by your positivity. I have to be very, very honest with you. You know, we're speaking to so many people. We've got educators, overcrowded classrooms. We speak to the Department of Basic Education. We speak to the Western Cape Education Department. We've got challenges with grade R's, their qualifications. We've got salaries. We've got safety issues within our schooling environment. And you just speak very positively about the ILO and the UNESCO. And I like what you're saying. Let's put theory into practice. You know, what's on paper, let's get that into our classrooms. Well, to our listeners, do share your thoughts. Our WhatsApp line 0829913913. I do appreciate your positive attitude. I have to be very, very honest. Now, one of the questions that I've got for you is, obviously this year marks the 60 years since the UNESCO recommendation on the status, you know, of educators. And I think if I pause there, I think of the late Buddha Yusuf Rahimahullah, who captured the phrase, die da to kinders nog kinders was. You know, kids were kids way back in the day. I mean, I taught actively for 10 years. And I could see in that short period of time, and I do still visit schools, and the type of learner that you have today is definitely not the learner that you had 15, 20 years ago. Mm. But it doesn't mean that because the child has changed, it also means that as educators, and you're specifically mentioning, for example, Gen Z, I refer to them as novice educators, they must actually get to the program. Mm. That is what I'm saying.
8: Yes, I mean, I think it's so important to remember that both learners and teachers are evolving in the classroom.
3: Evolving.
8: And I think there are these fundamental things that we understand, that teaching must respond to the learners in front of you. Teaching must respond to the macro environment, because we are a core part of creating a generation that's going to lead the nation. And I must admit, when I was a teacher in the classroom, and I also feel bad sometimes that I've left the classroom, but I console myself by saying I'm making impact elsewhere. Still in education.
3: Not for sure.
8: But when I was in the classroom, I often wondered if I could imagine a future that I wouldn't be a part

0: part of, and if I could teach children for that future that I may never actually realize. And I think that's a tough thing to do, but to allow teachers to have that, or maybe even to motivate teachers to still dream and think about that future so that they can teach in response to that, will then allow education to evolve in the same way that the children are evolving in the classroom. And it's an important thing to keep classrooms alive. And I remember, I often say that I remember a South Africa where we always had catchphrases, and the one was alive with possibility. And that's really what classrooms are. Mm. They are a space that is alive with possibility. And as teachers, we have a responsibility to bring that to life and make sure our children realize that they are the possibility of this future.
1: Well, to our listeners, if you have just tuned in to the airwaves of the Voice of the Cape, the time now 18 minutes after the hour of 7 o'clock and the program Education in Durban with myself, Ridwan Ahmed, and on technical duty, Buta Nasser Meiberg, and we are joined in studio by Banele Lukele, who is the Chief Executive Officer for the Jakes Gerwel Fellowship, and we're chatting about World Teachers Day, which will be celebrated on the 5th of October. Buta Nasser is looking at me, it means we're going to have to go for a quick commercial, and when we come back, we'll continue with the program called Education in Durban here on the airwaves of the Voice of the Cape.
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1: Assalamu alaikum wa rahmatullahi ta'ala wa barakatuh. Welcome back to Education in Durban here on the airwaves of the Voice of the Cape. It's a beautiful Sunday evening out, alhamdulillah. And so just a reminder to our listeners, if you are driving, do keep a safe following distance. If you are spending time with family, friends and loved ones, well, then do make the most of it. So we are chatting to Banele, who is the CEO at the Jakes Gerwel Fellowship. And our focus this evening is on World Teachers Day. We want to celebrate our educators, but we want to speak about, you know, education. And I'm asking the listeners, you know, do share your thoughts, your questions, your inputs. Our WhatsApp line 0829913913. And on the eve of World Teachers Day, we've got 1 week for our matriculants who start their first examination, the CAT paper, and then 2 weeks later, the full-blown examinations. And so let us, you know, encourage our listeners, our students, our matriculants, share your words of encouragement, your words of wisdom, you know, share that with them. I've got a couple of messages here. For example, I've got one from, I read 5695. No, I didn't read this one. Let me just go back. Here we go. So there's one from 6630. The listener says, Assalamu alaikum. This is a special message for my grand.

0: daughter, Akifa Williams. I mean, Allah subhanahu wa ta'ala always guide and protect you. I mean, hope everything of the best for you and all the matriculants. May Allah make it easy for you, open your mind and heart to write your exams. Ameen thumma ameen. Another listener, 9517, says, assalamu alaikum to all matriculants and the class of 2026, especially my beloved daughter Amama. I'm hoping I'm pronouncing that correctly. Amama and her class of 2026 at TLC. All the best with your final exams. May you be under the guidance and protection of Allah subhanahu wa ta'ala, and may you only attain success. Ameen. An encouragement message to my daughter received, which I would want to share with all the matriculants. Rest if you must, but do not quit. All the best, inshallah. Well, shukran jazilan to our listeners for their participation to the program called Education in Daba here on the airwaves of The Voice of the Cape. I've got a couple of more messages of encouragement and support and motivation to our matriculants. But for now, I'm chatting to Banele and we're talking World Teachers Day. Now, Banele, we spoke about the ILO, the International Labour Organization, and the UNESCO recommendation on the status of educators. Maybe just to share with our listeners, what was the recommendation and why do we still mark it every year on World Teachers Day?
1: The recommendation really was to make sure that there was a consistent understanding of what being a teacher is, mm-hmm. including the rights and responsibilities around teaching. So this is around the standard and the quality of teaching and what we need to expect of the people in the classroom. So making sure that the levels of teaching and the quality of teaching is internationally recognized and held up by the countries that commit to it. And South Africa was one of those countries. And also making sure that we actually take care of our teachers mm-hmm. as part of that, which is sometimes something that we forget. It's so important for us to remember that, because these are probably the people who are most close to change, because they are most closely related to the intergenerational connection of our country. And so making sure that they are preparing learners for the world that they're going to be in, and making sure that they are the people that we need in society mm-hmm. to convert the country to what we want.
0: No, certainly. And obviously, you know, early on we spoke about, you know, teaching way back in what it was like in 2010 and 2020, and what it's like now in 2026, for example. So what has changed? Why is teaching so much bigger than just teaching in 2026?
1: Yeah, I mean, I think there are multiple things I often say that land on education's door. The one is the growing youth population, so we do have more people that we need to teach. There also is a pressure on democracy to show the fruits of its labor at this point. And so I think there is a lot of pressure for teachers to actually demonstrate the fruits of a democratic education system. We also have a lack of infrastructure. Resources are becoming a lot harder to access, and we do know, like, political world globally is not what it used to be. And so all those things kind of converge onto education. And so making sure that we speak about the role of the teacher within that context so that we're able to empower people to act in that role, especially for novice teachers or young teachers. These are people who have to respond and be responsive to the work that is coming up in the classroom. And so we need to know how to prepare them, how to empower them, but also how to make sure that they can actually last the tenure of being a teacher in the classroom.
0: No, perfect. Thanks very much for that. I'm going to ask you a very silly question very quickly, Banele. What is it that the Jakes Gerwel Foundation actually, what do they actually do?
1: So the Jakes Gerwel Fellowship supports young teachers. At the moment, we focus on early career teachers. So we've supported pre-service teachers from first year through to the first 2 years. And then we started working with postgraduate teachers, because sometimes that's a different profile. That could be somebody who is a chartered accountant for many years of their lives and then decides, actually, I want to be in the classroom, because that's where economic change happens. That's where the change in the country happens. And so we supported postgraduate students and then into the first 2 years, and now we're working with the Department of Education to strengthen induction for novice teachers across the country.
0: I really like I said, and I think I said it to you off air, we don't mind, but I'm gonna say it on air, you know, that I think we should have a discussion, you know, off air about it, because I do feel that there's a serious need for induction for our novice educators. I do know, you know, that it is very much needed, and I'm not going to make the comment on air that I made to you earlier on, but just very quickly, my attention to the WhatsApp line. We'll do some more of these matric messages, but there's one message that I found very, very quickly from 0460. The listener says, hi, I have a Northlink diploma, level 5. How do

0: I become SAIS approved. Well, if that listener is still tuned in, I'm not sure if it's an increase level 5, but I do know the Northlink diplomas are at level 5, probably around, that's an ECD qualification, probably. You could get provisional accreditation from SAIS, the African Council for Educators, but they will only issue you SAIS membership if you have a qualification like a bachelor's. So you must have an REQV 14 qualification if you want to be accredited with SAIS, if you want to be SAIS approved. Now let's get back to our discussion with Banele. Now Banele, it said, you know, on socials that about 30,000 or 31,000 teachers resigned from education between 2020 and 2024. What are you hearing, you know, on the ground from teachers? Why are they leaving? We know, and I'm sure you're aware, that the Western Cape Education, well, not only Western Cape Education Department, but the entire Department of Basic Education has offered this ERP, the early retirement package, and then there's the VIP, the voluntary exit package, for educators and public service, for servants alike, to say, if you're not yet at retirement age, we will allow you to exit the system. But going back to the question then, you know, what is motivating our teachers in particular to leave education?
1: So a lot of it is workload and how education has evolved. So there are more expectations on educators than there were previously. One of the things that we're seeing now is this move that South Africa is doing to make sure that inclusive education is a part of all classrooms. So as opposed to special education or inclusive education being an honors or master's level specialization, as an undergraduate, you're expected to be able to triage learners and do the early response for learners with different learning abilities.
0: That is, yeah.
1: So that's one example of where teachers just feel like this wasn't really what I was equipped for, and now this is what I'm expected to do. But that is the evolving world. We are becoming more inclusive. We see in society that it doesn't benefit the nation to separate those learners from the ordinary classroom. And it feels like the gap may be the ability to prepare teachers for that. So what you would find in corporate called change management. So being able to do that in education. But then also administration is becoming a lot more. Education is a highly politicized industry. And so we do have to account as educators. We have to make sure we dot all of our I's and cross all of our T's. And it means that teachers have to be the ones that tell us what is happening in the classroom. And it rolls up to SMT. It rolls up to circuit, district, and province. And some of those things are becoming difficult. As I said, the youth growth in South Africa means classrooms are getting bigger. And so it's becoming harder to actually manage those classrooms because infrastructure isn't growing at the same rate. And so all those things are converging. And often we see that teachers don't make it to that 10-year mark where most educators are seen to actually have that exponential growth in their expertise. And so that's part of the reason why a lot of teachers are leaving the industry. And the diversification of the industry. You can now become a learning designer. You can now become a content developer in an HR department in corporate. So your teaching qualification doesn't only get you into a classroom. It gets you into so many other things now. And so it's so much easier to cross the floor.
0: But on that particular note as well, Banele, you know, I mean, we do also find, for example, that people who have done, for example, a BSc, a bachelor's in sciences, that they do go back and do a one-year, I don't know what it's called.
1: PGCE,
0: yes, to get into education. So there's almost like a cross flow. But what I do understand, you know, in context, what you are saying, you know, that there is, because of the ever-changing environment and the opportunities out there, our educators tend to move, you know, to more in that particular area. Now, research shows most teachers have within the first 3 years. Why are these early years so critical, and what makes the difference between staying and leaving? I think I spoke to you off-air and I said, you know, I meet these novice educators and they just started their teaching career and they're coming to me and they're saying, look, I don't know what I let myself in for.
1: Yes, I mean, this is a personal opinion, so not the views of the Jack Scarborough Fellowship. But my personal view is that I think it's actually a fallacy that most teachers become teachers because it's a fallback. I do think that the majority of teachers who enter the industry genuinely want to make a difference in this country and genuinely understand that teaching is the profession that does that. And so that blind hopefulness, that naivety going into the classroom, someone once said to me, expectations is the doorstep of disappointment. And I think that that's sometimes what they experience. And the lack of having somebody who says, you know what, grit your teeth.

0: because your rewards are coming. Uh-huh. And for people who've been in the classroom long enough, you know that moment mm-hmm. where you see someone you've taught get their first degree, graduate from university, get a job. You have to wait. Mm-hmm. It's a long-term investment.
1: No, I agree with you. It is a long-term investment. And I think, you know, if I think back, I mean, sometimes you see people that you taught, for example, and they've become professional people. They're making a contribution towards society. Mm-hmm. And you can't help but just think that, you know, that something small that I did, I made a very small contribution, but this is a long-term growth, as you were saying. My attention very quickly to the WhatsApp line. I've got a message from Roshana Fisher 5998. Roshana says, Assalamu alaikum. Novice educators need all the support. Classroom management is a challenge. Also, they struggle to get their certificates. Roshana, okay, yeah, we'll deal with the say certificates. I think I've spoken to our producers. Can we not get say senior? But I think what Roshana is saying, Banele, is that, you know, there's this issue around classroom management, the administration that you've spoken about. Our educators are required to adopt an inclusive education approach, for example. And way back, for example, it wasn't that, but today our educators are expected to do administration. They're supposed to be a social worker. They're supposed to be all sorts of things.
0: Yeah, I mean, I think that expectation is definitely a lot. Mm-hmm. And it's something that maybe we could sensitize teachers to a little bit more. I do believe that previously teachers inherently knew that. I know my personal experience yeah. is that I have had a teacher who was a social worker and all of those things. And maybe it wasn't named, maybe it wasn't so public because we didn't have social media. And so I think there's collective empathy because of the visibility around it. There is obviously a need for us to manage what that looks like and maybe understand what it means and have people choose that. But to what the listener was saying on the WhatsApp message, the support that you get at the school becomes a critical difference between a novice teacher that stays and a novice teacher that leaves. Mm. Somebody who is able to actually counsel you, speak you through it. Everybody has bad days in every industry. Yeah. And I think the difference is actually having that person who says, you're not alone. This isn't crazy. You're mm-hmm. not just seeing this for yourself. But what you can do is overcome it. Yeah. And I think that's the important message. This isn't a battle you cannot win.
1: Yeah, you know, you take me back now to my first year of teaching, and I'm not going to say which year I started my teaching career, but I started my teaching career at a school called Lavana Primary, which is out in the Lavender Hill area, my very first year, and, you know, it was overwhelming. And why I'm raising it is because, you know, I had this next door teacher, Auntie Farida Muhammad, I'll never forget her. If she hadn't, and I maintain to this day, if she had not taken me under her wing, literally, mm-hmm. and said, Ridwan, calm down. Mm-hmm. Ridwan, this is the lesson plans. You've got this, you know, as an educator next to me. I wouldn't have made through education, or maybe be where I am today, firstly through the Almighty, but also, you know, through her encouragement and my parents. But it's good when we speak about induction of novice educators that we latch onto this notion that at each institution there should be an educator or a social worker, you know, that almost kind of, I'm trying to find a word, you know, with that you're helping the new ones along. What do you think of that?
0: Yes, I think it's so important. So one of the things in our program is to have a teacher coach. And this is somebody okay. who is like a professional counsel for mm-hmm. this person. Number one, they encourage the novice teacher to actually set their goal. So in the next 10, 15 years, where do you want to be mm-hmm. in education? That's your North Star. And then the second thing is to make sure that they actually help the person understand where to access the things that they need. So our journey with novice teachers is 2 years. And in those 2 years, we first open their eyes up to the fact that they are people who care about you. Mm-hmm. There is a place you can get this counsel. Most provinces have wellness programs. Most provinces do have mentorship programs. But as a novice teacher, you're so overwhelmed, you don't even know where to start with any of this stuff. So the coach helps them in that first year just to maybe build that hope, build that community. And in the second year, we try to help get them the intrinsic ability to access those things. Because once we exit, that's going to be their lifeline for the remainder of their journey. Mm-hmm. So while we work outside of the classroom, our partnership with the department is actually trying to get this into the school system to make sure that as part of the national induction, teachers are empowered to understand where do I get what I need, who's the person who can help counsel me, what are the right questions to ask when I'm struggling with things, and maybe even that first starting point, you can ask questions.
1: Mm-hmm. Well, no, I do need to commend then the Jakes Gerville Fellowship, you know, in terms of what you guys are doing, and I'm not sure maybe if you

0: have some social media platforms, for example, that some of our listeners, and particularly our novice educators or those aspiring educators, maybe can go through, have a read through what you guys have. Do you have any social media platforms?
1: Yes. So our most prominent one is LinkedIn, a professional platform, because we do work with the professional. But we do also have some content on Instagram. So it's the JG Fellowship, and they can follow us on those channels.
0: Awesome. Now, I mean, I've commended Jay Savile on what you're doing. But now, we also, and I think you mentioned it earlier, you know, we go to university, we are trained to do lesson planning, and then, you know, but when we get there, there's this huge administrative load, you know, that is put onto educators. Any advice to our educators out there?
1: Yes, I mean, I think the important thing is to try find out how other people are doing it, because there are a lot of people that do it really well. The other thing is preparation is key. Mm-hmm. So making sure you have your annual teaching plan in the beginning, encouraging reflective practice, because that's really how you build your expertise as a teacher. So if you're teaching a particular lesson, reflect on it, see how it landed, so that next time you're teaching that lesson, you're not starting from zero, mm-hmm. you're starting from one. And then every year you're actually getting better and better at what it is that you're doing. Also deep understanding of like the QMS system, because it is one of the systems, a complex system, but it definitely is a system that helps you keep that checklist of what it is that you need to do. And the more you do it, the easier it becomes in terms of building that routine. But as one of the messages to the Matrix actually said, if you need to rest, rest, just don't quit.
0: Awesome. On that note, let's go for a quick commercial, and when we come back, we'll continue with a program called Education in Durban here on the airwaves of the Voice of the Cape.
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0: Welcome back to Education in Durban here on the airwaves of the Voice of the Cape. Well, if you have just tuned into the airwaves of the Voice of the Cape, 91.3 FM, the time now, 1942, with myself, Ridwan Ahmed, and Buta Nasser Maibok on technical duties. And we have Banele Lukele in studio with us. She is the Chief Executive Officer at the Jakes Gerwel Fellowship. And we're chatting World Teachers Day. If you have any thoughts, any inputs, any questions, do share those with us. So WhatsApp line 0829 913 913. And earlier on I spoke about our matriculants, and so I've got a couple of messages here, you know, from our matriculants. I've got a message here from 2234, and the listener says, to all our matriculants at Rhodes High School, Darul Arqam, Westridge High, Kiro Foshaw, Spine Road High.

0: Settlers High, please stay focused. 2022 says, Assalamu alaikum Ridwan, all is well. I hope all is well, inshallah. May Allah make it easy to all matriculants, especially Jihad Tawfi and to Hajira. You are in our du'as. You've got this, guys. Remember, you've come thus far and now the end line. Shukran and safe home, inshallah. Well, jazakumullah khair for the message. Then 7633 says, Assalamu alaikum Ridwan, hope you are well. I just want to say to my grandson Imad Osman and my sister's son Raid, all the best for your final exams. May Allah subhanahu wa ta'ala grant you only to do your best. Just remember, Allah subhanahu wa ta'ala first and everything will fall into place. Shukran Ridwan and shukran to Aunty Sumaya. When I saw the surname now, I knew it was Aunty Sumaya. So Aunty Sumaya, shukran for the message. I hope you are still tuned in. Say hi if you are still tuned in. Then a message here from 2234. A reminder to all matriculants, stay focused. You are in our du'as. Alhamdulillah, you have 9 days, 312 hours, 18,720 minutes, and 112,320 seconds left. Amina, shukran for that message and putting a smile on my face. Panele, I see, is also smiling for that particular message. Now, Panele, staying with, you know, World Teachers Day and the celebration and all these kind of things, I do know that, for example, the Department of Basic Education also recently held the NTAs, the National Teaching Awards, which also, you know, is almost kind of a measure of showing appreciation and acknowledgement to our teachers in terms of what they are doing. But one of the things that I'm not saying I disagree with any, rather just again disclaim that the views expressed on the program does not necessarily reflect the views of the voice of the KPH management or the staff. Schools have what we call, they are being classified as your quintile 1, quintile 2, 3, 4 and 5 schools, right? I have a very different view on the quintiles, because to me the quintiles are based on, what do you call this thing where they count the population? A census, for example. And I don't know when the last census was taken. And then if you look at the quintile 1, 2, 3, 4, 5 school, it would have been applicable. Sorry that I'm premising my question to you, Banele. But, you know, gone are those days where children actually attend school in the area within which they're staying. And I think that is the challenge for me with the quintiles. But that having been said, you've recently partnered with the Department of Basic Education to support teachers in quintiles, particularly 1, 2, and 3 primary schools. What does that support look like in practice?
1: Yes, and I think maybe
0: so. I've shared my bad scenario thinking about it. Let's get positive, and that's why we have Banele in studio.
1: I mean, I think maybe to acknowledge that there is a need to review the quintile narrative, because South Africa has changed, the way that we resource schools has changed, allocating learners to schools has changed, etc. So I think that is important. Our partnership with the Department of Basic Education focuses on public schools, so that is mainly quintile 1 to 3, but we do look at any schools that have novice teachers, because that's where our focus is. Through our induction support, we provide professional development opportunities, we provide communities, encourage them to be a part of and or start professional learning communities. We also encourage sharing resources and understanding what it means to be a professional teacher. And we have the teacher coach, which is the role that I spoke about earlier. So through a 2-year support program, we ensure that novice teachers are able to bridge that gap between theory and practice. And our hope really is that if this is successful in a public school, we know that it'll be successful in more resourced environments, or what's typically understood as more resourced environments, like independent schools. Mm-hmm. And so through our application, we do want to share that knowledge with other schools. So while right now our partnership is focused in public schools, our vision really is to make sure that all novice teachers in South Africa are empowered to bridge that gap between theory and practical for the first 2 years in classrooms.
0: Thanks very much for that, man. I think it's really, really needed, and I really want to again commend you for what you guys are in fact doing, you know, within the educational environment, because it's definitely needed in my view. And I can also say, you know, that I see our novice educators and I see the challenges that they face. So let's say, for example, we have a novice teacher now tuned in this evening and she thinks, look, this is something that I need. Not that I don't have a mentor at school or a coach, but how they then make contact with you?
1: So I would encourage them to definitely interact with us on our social media platforms. Mm-hmm. We are looking to have our Western Cape cohort pick up really soon. And so we'll work quite closely with the department.

0: in terms of identifying where that population is, but we do encourage them to make sure that they attend any open workshops that we have. So recently we had a summit and there was one around engagement, which is one of the biggest barriers for classroom management. And so we do have these open sessions for other teachers, which they can find on our social media.
1: No, thanks very much for that. And I'm hoping that, you know, like we said, I think I saw you last year, October, when we spoke about this, but I think you have so much more to share. And I'm saying it online, Banela, and I really want to think that we should have a follow-up session and a follow-up discussion around this. But let's continue and ask the question, how does supporting the teacher within the classroom and the novice teacher, how does that impact, you know, on learner outcomes, for example?
0: Yeah, so I think teachers need to respond to the people in front of them. And one of the challenges in teaching is that that might not be the same person every day. So what the support looks like is ensuring that a teacher has a fully kitted out toolbox that they're able to apply depending on the environment that they're in. And so through these workshops, through this council, through this community, they are able to actually surface any challenges they have and learn how to respond to that, so that over time they're able to be more responsive, be quick to really identifying what does this learner need, how do I respond to this learner, if I have different learning styles in my classroom, how do I teach this one concept because I only have 30 minutes 45 minutes, how can technology be leveraged? There might be a teacher who is more advanced in leveraging technology in their classroom. And so the support is really about ensuring that a teacher has a fully kitted out toolbox that they can then dig into as they're trying to develop their lesson plan. Because for what we hope will be a 30 plus year career, they're really going to need to be responsive, as opposed to having this one lesson plan that they just going to teach to every learner that crosses their classroom.
1: Their classroom. No, thanks very much for that. And I like the concept or the idea. I don't know if you use the word kit or toolbox now, but if I were to say you're empowering them with tools, for example, to navigate through certain challenges that they may encounter within the classroom environment. Well, so to our listeners, I'm chatting to Banela, I forget her surname, sorry, Banela Lukele, who is the Chief Executive Officer at the Jakes Gerwel Fellowship. And we are, our segment focuses on World Teachers Day, which is being celebrated tomorrow, but we're speaking in general around education with a focus on, for example, our novice educators and the fact that they need some sort of mentoring, they need some coaching, they need something to guide them through an ever-evolving educational system, something which they may have or may not have been prepared for. Do share your thoughts. Our WhatsApp line 0829-913-913. And then, Manele, I like what you also said, you know, that whilst we are supporting the teacher in the classroom, there's a bigger picture, and that

0: You know that a plan of a house that you're buying is worth the rands that you're paying. Mm-hmm. Those are actually the core things we're trying to build in individuals. And so it's important for teachers who experience this kind of support, this kind of understanding of what does it mean for me to be an active member of society, are able to do that for learners. I often speak about the professional teaching standards that says that teachers must be responsible for learner well-beings. And I say, how does a teacher understand what that looks like? Like, if they don't know what
1: I think this the concept of the cup is half full or something, yes. Like you cannot study that, you cannot pour from an empty cup, yes. I think that's what I'm wanting to say. So if as an educator, you know, I am not in emotional well-being or a state of emotional well-being or whatever other, how do I then, you know, how can you expect from me then as an educator to ensure the well-being of the learner within the classroom? Now, normally, Banele, I keep this question for last or when we wrap it up, but I'm just so eager to ask this question. If I were to ask Banele, Lukele, if I'm correct, no, yeah, Lukele, if I were to ask you to think of an educator that made an impact in your life, because I want to appreciate our educators, yes. Who would that educator be and why does he or she stand out for you?
0: I have been very privileged in my primary school. I went to primary school when South Africa was starting to integrate, and I was actually quite privileged to be in a school that was accepting people of color and had teachers who were open to teaching children of color. And so I had a number of teachers who really understood the impact of being one of the first few children in a democratic school, who took the time to make that change management for me. So I think about Ms. Fidler, Ms. Westwood, Mr. Jacobs, all of those people. And I remember in 2024, I actually did the Robben Island swim from Robben Island to Bloburg.
1: Okay.
0: And I did a post around how when I first went to primary school, one of the first things they told my parents is that I need to learn how to swim. And I was in a swimming pool at 6 o'clock every morning. Because these teachers were like, when you leave the school, you will know how to swim. And that was one thing, knitting. I knit jerseys and scarves for my children every winter. And every time I do it, I remember that they were like, these are core skills that you need to know. Mm. So we're not only going to teach you the subjects in the classroom. We're going to make sure that you're so empowered that you can go into the world and be an active citizen and actually just participate in this thing called life. And so I've been very, very privileged in my primary school to have a lot of teachers that I can say, Miss Eels, I mean, the list goes on.
1: Yeah, and time is really just catching up with us. We've got a couple of more minutes left. Walaikum salam, Aunty Sumaya, and Aunty Sumaya also says to Raid Sari as well. I like the word active citizen. Maybe in a follow up segment, you know, we can explore a bit more. What do I mean by that? I've got a message here from 8015, and the listener says, Assalamu alaikum. How does a teacher go about being the best they can be when there is no support from management? Teachers cannot give their input. Only one person makes decision and teachers must just agree. Well, once again, a huge appreciation and shukr to our listeners for their participation to the program called Education in Daba, here on the airwaves of the Voice of the Cape. We've got 2 minutes left. Banele, do you want to give a go? I mean, or comment on what our listeners are saying there?
0: Yes, so I think the relationship between teachers and senior management teams
1: you
0: is
1: mentioned
0: one that,
1: SMT earlier.
0: Yes, that comes up quite a lot. And I do think that it's a school culture thing. So I think it's important to acknowledge that it's not all school management or senior management leaders that are like this. Again, just understanding from teachers that have been there for a while, what is possible there and what are the cultures and the mechanisms that you can use. Circuits and districts actually play quite a key role in being able to unlock those conversations. Mm-hmm. This is maybe also my thing, but unions, I do think that it's important for teachers to be part of those kinds of communities, because that's where their voice really comes alive. Mm-hmm. And so those are some of the mechanisms you can use, acknowledging that not all senior management teams or leaders are open to that, but that's a way that a teacher can start to respond to those environments.
1: No, Banele, thanks very much for that. And to our listeners, shukran for you, and thanks to you for your participation to the program called Education in Daba here on the airwaves of the Voice of the Cape. Now, I've put my last question to you, which was the final one, and again we want to appreciate our teachers. So sometimes it's the little things that you do, and I think consistency as well, you know, the little things that you do and consistently do, those are things that impact the lives of of our learners within our care. And then it's like, you know, like a planting a seed and you're watering it. You don't see the flower.

0: coming out immediately. And I think, Banila, you also said earlier on, you know, it's a long-term investment. And so those are the words of encouragement to our educators out there. Well, it's almost Tuesday and you're back to school. So, Budanasar says 1 minute left. Anything you want to wrap it up, let me leave it to Banila.
1: Yes, thank you to all the teachers that are doing the most that they can do in light of the messages. Also, good luck to all of the matrics. And maybe just to also sprinkle some hope. There is hope in our education system, and we believe that teachers are a core part of that.
0: Awesome. So let's sprinkle some hope. And on that note, we say to you, Banila, a very good evening and thanks for your participation. May the week ahead be a positive and a fruitful one, and I bid you a very good evening.
1: Thank you.
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7: Assalamu alaikum wa rahmatullahi ta'ala wa barakatuh. Welcome back to Education in Daba here on the airwaves of the Voice of the Cape. 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Our next segment is something, as we said, you know, that we are trying, and that is called Question and Answer on Education Labor Related Matters. We invite you, the listener, to ask your questions, and we normally get someone in studio to assist. We're going to be linking up with Mr. Clint Carlson, who's an executive officer with NAPTOSA, and we've also tried to get hold of Ziad Dolly, attorneys. He specializes in labor law. So we are hopeful that, I know that Ziad was a bit busy, and so Ziad will be joining us next week on the program, inshallah. But in the meantime, also, as we said, we do know that our matriculants, they have 1 week if they're writing their CAT paper, and then 2 weeks for the rest of our matriculants. So do share your words of encouragement to them, you know, your support. You know, if you're a parent, a granny, or even an educator, and you want to wish our matriculants everything of the best, here's an opportunity. Our WhatsApp line 0829 913 913. And then also, I want to appeal, you know, to our educators, and particularly our senior management team. So if you're an educator with a lot of experience, if there's a new educator, novice teacher that comes to school there, do take them under your wing if the school does not already have a mentorship program for them. But let's see if we can link up with Mr. Carlson and get our discussion going. In the meantime, to you, our listener, do share your questions, your thoughts, your inputs. Our WhatsApp line 0829 913 913, and any question education related. I know there was one earlier about the SAIS, and I think I've covered that one already. But as I said, also do share your messages to our matriculants, and we'll gladly read them out here on Education in Daba 91.3 FM. I'm Zinik Bidanasser to get me the WhatsApp line back. I believe I see we've got Mr. Carlos online. Mr. Carlos, a very good evening to you, and thanks for joining our team here on Education in Daba.
8: Good evening, Ridwan and listeners. Thank you for having me this evening.
7: No, it's a pleasure. Now, obviously, Mr. Carlos, as I indicated to you, this is a segment called Question and Answer. It's all labor-related matters. So, for example, if I applied for a position, you know, what can I expect? Last week, we spoke about posts that have been re-advertised and I was a nominee. We have questions around leave dispensation, you know, conditions of service, you know, for educators and non educators, particularly those in the public service. But we're also extending it, you know, to the private sector. If they have a question and we are able to assist, then we certainly will do that. So a reminder, our WhatsApp line 0829913913. But earlier on, Clint, you know, we spoke to Banele from the Jakes Gerwel Fellowship, and we spoke about World Teachers Day, which is being celebrated tomorrow, the 5th of October. But I do know that, for example, the Department of Basic Education, and in the Western Cape as well, we had the National Teaching Awards, and I do know that, you know, you were part of that particular process. Maybe any thoughts, comments around the NTAs, Clint?
8: Ridwan, we are extremely

0: excited about the NTAs. The provincial ceremony has obviously taken place already, and that concluded. But we had quite a number of NAPTOSA members or people in the Western Cape that went through to the National Teaching Awards that took place last week. Mm-hmm. And if I'm not mistaken, we've got 3 winners from the Western Cape. If you just give me a second, I will be able to pull their names up for you and just read them on air. But we are extremely proud of our national winners.
1: Thanks for that. Whilst you're finding the names there, Clint, so obviously the NTA, the National Teaching Awards, these are introduced, you know, as a measure of motivation and encouragement to our educators for all that they do within the classroom environment. And I do know that there are certain categories for example, as well. I do know that quite a number of, across the board, union-affiliated educators from SAOE, from SATU, and from NAPTOSA, for example, that they have been nominated for the National Teaching Awards at a provincial level, and that quite a number of them had participated at a national level as well. What are some of those categories?
0: That's quite right, 3-1.
1: Yeah, what were some of those?
0: That's quite right. We had 3 winners that came from the Western Cape that competed at the Nationals. And if you allow me the opportunity to congratulate Daniela Bosch. She's a national winner, and she's from Kuasadi Primary School. And she won in the category called Excellence in Grade R Teaching.
1: Mm-hmm.
0: And then we had Hortensie Stegman, and she's from Welgemoed Primary School, and she won in the category Excellence in Technology, Enhanced Teaching and Learning. And the 3rd Western Cape winner was in Excellence in Inclusive Education Leadership, and our national winner from the Western Cape from Pakambisani Primary School was Mr. Thobi Fila. Mm. So those are our 3 winners that we are extremely proud of in the Western Cape.
1: I know, I saw that one, the last one, Clint, that you mentioned. I saw that post on Facebook. But Clint, do stay on the line. We're going to go for a quick commercial, and when we come back, we'll continue with the program called Education in Durban here on the airwaves of The Voice of the Cape.

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3: Welcome back to Education in Daba here on the airwaves of the Voice of the Cape. Well, if you have just tuned into the airwaves on 91.3 FM, the time now 21 minutes after the hour of 8 o'clock. And I'll be in your company up until just before 9 o'clock in Shanghai.

0: inshallah. Nafiq bin Nasser, my book keeping me company. And then online, we've got Mr. Clint Carlson, who's an executive officer with NAPTOSA, the National Professional Teachers Organization of South Africa. And we are in that segment where we do questions and answers on education, labor-related matters. So if you're an educator or a parent and you have any questions, do share those with us. Our WhatsApp line, 0829-913-913. In the meantime, we'll have a conversation going, and we're chatting about the fact that World Teachers Day is being celebrated tomorrow, Monday, the 5th of October. And we are aware that the Western Cape Education Department had the NTA's National Teaching Awards, and that National has also had their NTA's. And as per Clint's information, three of the Western Cape people were national winners, if I'm just correct, didn't they?
1: That's quite correct, Ridwan. Just to recap, Daniela Bosch, excellence in grade R teaching, Otisen Stegman in excellence in technology, and then excellence in inclusive education was Mr. Thobi Fila.
0: So obviously, you know,
1: so we congratulate them from the Western Cape. They made us extremely proud.
0: No, thanks very much for that. And so, you know, we encourage all our educators. I know, Clint, that in the past, for example, I think last year or even the year before, you know, one of the concerns that you had was that not many of our educators actually, you know, put themselves out there to be nominated, even at district level.
1: That's quite right, Ridwan. I think our teachers, they've got such a lot of enthusiasm. They've got such a lot of great ideas. They've got such a lot of passion, love for education. Yet, we are not seeing them participate in the National Teaching Awards. So there is encouragement from our side, from NAPTOSA and my side, for our school governing bodies, from our principals, our circuit managers, your fellow colleagues in the classroom, to please nominate and participate in the provincial National Teaching Awards when they come around and when they start next year again. It normally starts around about April, and they send out the brochures and the application forms as well as circular minute to every school. And the principal must inform the staff of the National Teaching Awards in the province, in the Western Cape, and it is then up to the teachers, school governing bodies, principals, district officials to encourage the participation in the National Teaching Awards. I don't want our teachers to sell themselves short. Teaching is such a dignified profession, and as you indicated, tomorrow is World Teachers Day, and we need to celebrate teachers. We need to celebrate excellence. We need to celebrate the good that they bring to the classroom, the extra hours that they put in at the sacrifice of themselves and as well as their families. Mm-hmm. So they encourage to participate in the National Teaching Awards.
0: No, thanks very much for that, Clint. And so even I'm extending an invitation, you know, to our listeners. You know, if you want to say a huge shukran, a huge thank you and kosi, you know, to any educator who have contributed either to your path or that of your children, do share those with us. I want to read this one message again, which I received earlier from 2234. And the listener said, a reminder to all matriculants, stay focused. You are in our du'as. Alhamdulillah, you only have 9 days, 312 hours, 18,720 minutes, and 112,320 seconds before you start writing. That really is a measure of encouragement. So to any of our parents out there, do share your words of encouragement, your words of motivation to our matriculants. Our WhatsApp line, 0829-913-913. Now, Clint, just to shift a bit gears here, I do know that apart from the NTAs as a measure of appreciation to our educators, that in the Western Cape, the Western Cape Education Department also had the Long Service Awards, where they recognized educators, you know, for their number of years of service towards education, particularly in this province.
1: That's quite right, Ridwan. The Long Service Awards is not something new, but it's something that

0: Our teachers are not really aware of that when they reach the milestone in education and they've been teaching for 20 years of continuous service, 30 years of continuous service, and 40 years of continuous service, then the WCED recognizes them and they normally have what we call the Long Service Awards. And it was held this year at Century City Convention Center, and it was a beautiful affair and hosted by the Directorate Service Benefits that is headed by the director, Mr. Viji Pillai, and her multifunctional teams. So our teachers are recognized at the Long Service Awards for 20, 30, and 40 years of continuous service. And besides the WCED recognizing our teachers for long service and inviting them to a function where they get a three-course meal, beautiful ambiance, nice music and all that, they also get a certificate. They are recognized by the head of education, Mr. Brent Walters, as well as the MEC, Mr. Jaco Lont. They are also present at this. And then allow me just to add that when you reach 20 years, 30 years, and 40 years, you also get an additional monetary incentive from the WCED for attaining those 20 years, 30 years, and 40 years. You get a monetary incentive.
1: I was just thinking, right. You know, Clint, I mean, you know, you're all good and well to treating me to a three-course meal and a certificate, you know, but what hits the pocket here on a light note?
0: That's quite right.
1: And I'm glad that you actually mentioned, you know, that there's also some monetary allocation, you know, to those respectively who have served education for 20, 30, and 40 years respectively. And I'm glad, you know, that there is this measure of where we actually, you know, say a thank you, a token of appreciation to our educators, because that is foremost, you know, on my mind, really. And again, I want to appeal to our listeners, our educators out there. Do share your thoughts, your questions, your input, our WhatsApp line, 0829913913. And we're also extending an invitation to parents, grandparents, guardians. If you have a family or relative in matric, do share words of encouragement and motivation for them. And they've got 1 week left. Always one of our listeners said earlier, I must just try and find it again. She said, one of our listeners said, 9 days, 312 hours, 18,720 minutes, and 112,320 seconds left. Clint, anything else from your side? Maybe something that have come up, something that you would like to share?
0: You know, and I think we should also, we're always celebrating teachers. And when we speak about the Long Service Awards, the Long Service Awards always recognizes teachers. But something that I neglected to say is that they also recognize public servants. That means our administrative staff at the district office or at head office or within the schools. So when we talk about the Long Service Awards, we're always talking about our teachers, but we mustn't forget that our Long Service Awards also cover our public servants as well. And I know besides the monetary incentive that our public servants and everybody gets for 20, 30, and 40 years, I know that our public servants, if they are working for 10 years in continuous service, they get an extra benefit in that they now get 3 additional days of annual leave. So where they qualify for 27 days previously, they now qualify after 10 years, they qualify for 3 extra days, taking them up to 30 annual leave days per year.
1: No, thanks very much for that, Clint. My attention very quickly to the WhatsApp line. I do ask Marv and apologize. I missed 2 messages to our matriculants. The one is from 5965. I'm hoping the listener still tuned in. The listener said, Assalamu alaikum to all. This message goes to all matriculants, especially Hakim Arnolds and Hisham Arifdin. All of the very best. Oma and Opa keep you in du'as.

0: Ya Rabb al Alameen. I'm really hoping that 5965, you are still tuning in. A beautiful message, Oma and Opa. And those are the ones, the people that we asked to make dua for us, alhamdulillah. And then there's another message which I missed from 0457, and I'm really hoping that the listener is still tuned in. The listener says, Assalamu alaikum. This message goes to our beloved Amani Abrams, writing matric exams, attending EBSIC Islamic School in Johannesburg. Remember, Amani, you are already a winner. Your worth is not measured by a mark, a percentage, or a result. You have worked hard, you have persevered, and you have made us proud every step of the way. Now, further place your trust in Allah subhanahu wa ta'ala, inshallah. Go shine, Amani. I don't know what's the word there, Amani Abyss. I don't know if it's autocorrect, but that's Amani Abrams. Your journey is only beginning, and inshallah, the best is yet to come, and that comes from your Cape Town family. Was it better? Abbas. Okay, so that 0457, beautiful message. They all messages very beautifully. As we said, encouragement to our matriculants, and I do ask Ma for those two. I just, missed those two ones, and I have managed to get hold of them now. Then I have a message here from 5950. The listener says, Assalamu alaikum, Ridwan. I trust you are well and healthy. To a brilliant and caring teacher, Ms. Fatima Nuruddin of Prestwich Primary, shukran for all your hard work and going the extra mile for all your learners. Your hard work did not go unnoticed. Well, shukran jazilan to our listeners for their participation to the program called Education in Daba here on the airwaves of the Voice of the Cape. And we really want to appreciate our educators. Really, really, really. So, again, appreciation to all our listeners. Do keep sending you through your messages of appreciation to our educators, and also messages of encouragement and motivation to our matriculants. Mr. Carlos, do we still have you on the line, sir?
1: Yes, you do, Ridwan. I attended a meeting with the head of education a couple of weeks back. The head of education indicated that this year, 2026, is the biggest cohort of matrics that will be writing the matric exams. It is the largest number. I can't give it to you offhand, but I know it's over 71 or 72,000 matrics around the country that will be writing. So this is the largest cohort, and I think they start with computer applications technology on the 13th, the 13th of October, and the matric exams ends on the 24th of November. I just thought we will just add a little bit of that to say that they are apparently 485 designated centers across the province where the matrics will be writing. So it's a big milestone in their lives. And obviously we don't only think about the matric teachers that have prepared our students for the matric exams. We also think about the grade R, the grade 1 teacher, the primary school teachers that have laid the foundation for those learners. And then I think something that has started in the Western Cape, and I know has expanded to other provinces, are the charities and the communities where we have very poor learners that actually feed the learners before they go and write their matric exams, Ridwan. And a big shout out and a big thumbs up and to them and to the community workers that actually feed those matrics before they go and write. I think that is very noble of them to do that. And the generous contributions that they receive from various companies, various people in the community, those people that don't themselves have, but is willing to give a decent breakfast, a cup of coffee, a nice hot sandwich before the matric student goes and writes the exams, especially in our poorer communities. So a thumbs up to them and a huge thank you from our side as well.
0: Yeah, no, I think that certainly is noble, and I have to be very honest, it's not something even that crossed my mind, you know.

0: when thinking about our matriculants as they prepare for the examinations. We do have the unfortunate underprivileged ones who needs to have a bit of a meal or anything like that. And so really, I want to echo what you are saying. You know, let's commend these organizations and whoever they are for in terms of what they are doing for our matriculants in preparing them for the examinations. I've got a message here from 6780, and the listener says, Assalamu alaikum. A special shout out to my nephew Shaheem Abrams from Mitchell's Plain High School and to all the matriculants across the country. So there we go. So motivation for our matriculants. Oh wait, that goes further. As you enter this final chapter, may Allah subhanahu wa ta'ala grant you ease, wisdom, confidence and success. And may He bless the effort you have put in throughout the year. Remember, you can do anything you put your mind to. Trust in Allah subhanahu wa ta'ala, believe in yourself, and never forget that your dreams are bigger than any exam. May Allah subhanahu wa ta'ala make every paper easy for you, calm your hearts, and grant you success beyond what you imagine. Ameen. All the very best, Shaheem, Mitchell's Plain High School, and every matriculant of 2026, with much love from Nafisa Abrams and Ma. Well, shukran to our listeners for their participation and their words of encouragement and motivation to individual matriculants and to all matriculants across the Western Cape. Mr. Carlson, so yes, as we said, I really appreciate, I think that's one element, you know, of preparing the matrix, you know, that I honestly haven't thought of. Mr. Carlson, do stay on the line. Let me just check with Buta Nasser if we can. Okay, stay on the line. We're going to go for a quick commercial. And when we come back, we will wrap up, you know, Education in Daba here on the airwaves of the Voice of the Cape.
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1: Welcome back to Education in Daba. You're on the airwaves of the Voice of the Cape. Well, alhamdulillah, it's certainly been a very pleasant and a beautiful evening. Shukran for allowing the airwaves of the Voice of the Cape to be in your company this evening. Just a reminder to our listeners that if you are driving, do keep a safe following distance. If you are spending time with family, friends and loved ones, well, alhamdulillah, do make the most of it. We are in the final segment of the program and we are joined online by Mr. Clint Carlson, who is an executive officer with NAPTOSA in the Western Cape. And we spoke about the Long Service Awards, recognition to educators who have given 20, 30 and 40 years respectively to education. We've spoken about the NTAs, the National Teaching Awards, and that also is a measure of acknowledging, you know, what our teachers are doing within the classroom environment. And now, whilst I appreciate all of these, I do also appreciate the little finer things that our educators do within the classroom. As we spoke to Butanasar, what was the lady's name from

0: Jake Scherville, Banele, who was saying, you know, be consistent. It's the small things that we do within the classroom that, you know, that kids remember long afterwards. And it's like watering a seed. You don't see the plants growing and the flower immediately. It is a long-term investment. And I think that is what we need to encourage our novice educators. And we really want to encourage them. Clint, speaking about novice educators, I know that you guys have something planned with the University of Cape Town.
1: That's right, Ridwan, and thank you for affording me this opportunity. We have what we're calling, it's a wow conference.
0: Okay.
1: Yes. Being an abbreviation for World of Work, it's in collaboration with UCT, and UCT has kindly given us a venue, and therefore we in collaboration with them. But we have extended the invitation to attend the conference to all final year students from UCT, UWC, Stellenbosch, University, CPTUT, and various other higher educational institutions that offer education. So we'll be having, when I say we, it will be NAPTOSA Provincial Office. We'll be having this WOW conference on the 10th of October. Unfortunately, registration has closed already. Because it's our first conference, we only invited 150. But I can tell you, I'm going to have to speak to the provincial CEO when we get back to work tomorrow and on Tuesday, because there was such an overwhelming support to attend this WOW conference. We closed off on 150 because we wanted to only bite off what we could achieve.
0: And do justice to the program, yeah.
1: And to do justice to the program.
0: Okay.
1: But I can tell you, we've had over 200 people wanting to register for this conference. So obviously, if we look at having it in 2027, we're going to seriously have to look at increasing our numbers. But we're running a full program because we are aware that these are novice, they're going to be novice teachers, they're in their final year, they're not sure what happens in the world of work, how to apply for a post, what are leave measures, disciplinaries, what is legislation applicable to them, how to apply for posts. They don't know these things. SACE registration, our students struggle with. SACE will be a guest there. We have the WCED as well. And the WCED, Mr. Grant Abrams, will be coming to speak on Collective Agreement 2 of 2020, which covers teacher appraisal. So these are all, it's information sharing that our fourth year students would need when they enter the world of work.
0: No, thanks very much for that, Clint. And really, I mean, you know, we spoke to Banele early on, as I said, around World Teachers Day. And I think what the Jake Scherville Foundation also does, or fellowship, is that they're also very much into, you know, mentoring the novice educators and allowing them to transition, you know, also from the world of academic into the classroom environment. But Clint, thanks very much for your time. I really do appreciate it, particularly on a Sunday evening. All the best as you chat to your CEO around the WOW conference for 2027. And I wish you a pleasant evening further, and may the week ahead be a positive and a fruitful one. And I say to you a very good evening.
1: Thank you very much, Ridwan, and Voice of the Cape, for having me on your show. Appreciate it. Thank you.
0: Thanks. Okay, so that's, you know, an update, and we'll maybe just have a chat to them about the WOW conference and see how it goes. But there seems to be quite an interest, particularly on that. But let's go for a quick commercial. And when we come back, we will wrap up the program called Education in Daba here on the airwaves of The Voice of the Cape.
2: 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Dig into the ultimate feast at Rocamamas. 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

Alhamdulillah, Rabbil Alamin. Yes, you are still tuned into Education in Dabah with myself, Ridwan Ahmed, and Buta Nasser Myberg, able assisting me that side of the microphone. Alhamdulillah. Well, it's certainly been a pleasure being in your company. Shukran for allowing the airwaves of the Voice of the Cape to be in your company this evening. It's a beautiful Sunday evening, and so may the week ahead be a positive and a fruitful one. And then, as per normal, we conclude programming with dua, inshallah. The first one is, okay, let's make dua for those, but let's just say, I know that our imam at the masjid there, he also returned from Umrah today, Mawlana Rushdie and his wife. A lot of people have also returned. So we ask Allah subhanahu wa ta'ala to grant them an Umrah mabrur and an Umrah maqbool. Ameen, ya Rabbal Alameen. Buta Nasser was saying earlier on, I think last year, this time, Buta Nasser, you also performed your Umrah, alhamdulillah. And we make dua that Allah subhanahu wa ta'ala grant us, those who have and those who have not yet been, the opportunity, inshallah, to stand in front of the qabr of our beloved Nabi Muhammad sallallahu alaihi wasallam, and to set our eyes and gaze upon the Holy Kaaba. Ameen, ya Rabbal Alameen. And so also I want to share with our listeners, I went to a dhikr earlier today of a lady, I think it's Auntie Jamila, Al-Marhuma, Jamila. 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

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I also want to say salam to my parents, my mom and my dad. I do know that they do listen to the program with Anasr. So mom and daddy, I hope you are well. Stay warm. Daddy, take meds, inshallah. And mommy. So everything of the best, inshallah. And so for myself, Ridwan Ahmed and Butanasser Maiberg, I say to you, لا تحزن إن الله معنا. Until next time, we bid you assalamu alaikum wa rahmatullahi ta'ala wa barakatuh.

0: VOC playback because great content deserves another round. Week in one. 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
1: I am your host, Otto Bafana Mkendana. Assalamu alaikum and good evening. This week in one, and this week, the country witnessed numerous headlines mostly related to the state of the economy and words of President Cyril Ramaphosa. On Tuesday, President Cyril Ramaphosa announced the introduction of 4 new measures to tackle the issue of gender-based violence in the Republic. These 4 new measures include an audit of GPV and femicide backlogs in the Republic and measures to tackle them. An audit of unresolved cases by South African Police Service with plans to conclude them. A multi-departmental plan to reduce alcohol-related violence and women safety audits by municipalities with plans to fix their conditions in communities to create safer environment for women. The plan has been described as ambitious by some, with concerns raised the ability of the state execute the plans. Given the considerable legal time allotted by the president, with all measures initially requiring a 60-day audit and a 90-day plan to rectify them, and their plan on a problem that has plagued the nation for decades. Nationally, concern has raised regarding the state of the economy following the Monetary Policy Committee increase of the repo rate last week and the recent publication of the quartile employment statistics by States SA that indicate 95%

0: 100,000 jobs were lost between June 2025 and July 2026. International investment groups such as Morningstar have showcased a skepticism at South Africa's economic growth prospects, indicating that the country lacks growth overshadowed by cheap valuation of companies. In other news, the Voice of the Cape's wonderful tour of Indonesia is set to take place in the coming weeks, with the station's Golden Hour luncheon to take place at the end of this month. To unpack this and more, we discuss the following on The Week in One. Voice of the Cape will host annual Golden Hour luncheon this month. What is the state of South Africa's economy as unemployment grows, repo rate increase? GBV activists react to President Cyril Ramaphosa's measures to tackle GBV and femicide in the Republic. Can government tackle the systemic issue in tackling GBV in the Republic? This month, we kick things off with a Golden Hour luncheon. Voice of the Cape is set to host its annual Golden Hour luncheon at Darul Islamic High School in honor of the late VOC stalwart Yosef Fisher. The event is set to host local entertainment, food and festivities with members of the station and community members. To find out more details, we speak to Ghulam Fakir, Voice of the Cape Station Manager. Ghulam, welcome to the show.
1: Hi, Odwa, and thank you so much for having me.
0: Ghulam, talk to us about the significance of the Golden Hour.
1: Odwa, the VOC Golden Hour was a program that was one of the first programs that aired on Voice of the Cape, dating back to 1995. And the person who we are honoring through the legacy of what the person has brought to the station, to the community, the late Pita Yusuf Fisher, he was the brainchild behind this program. And it is one of the longest running programs on the Voice of the Cape until his passing in exactly almost a year ago in October last year. And I think, you know, being a part of a legacy like the Golden Hour is something that every one of us at the station, every listener that has journeyed with us over the last 30 to 31 years would be able to resonate with what the Golden Hour is about. So if it is, and the minute you've reached the age of 50, Odwa, you would be automatically part of the Golden Hour Club, something that was started on Voice of the Cape amongst the listeners and facilitated by the late Pita Yusuf Fisher. And so each and every one of us that has journeyed with him over the last 30 plus years, we know exactly how it is. It ties in to the legacy of the Voice of the Cape and in honor of the late Pita Yusuf Fisher.
0: Okay, Ghulam, what can attendees expect on the day?
1: On the 31st of October 2026, it is going to be one for the books, Odwa. I'm going to tell people and encourage them to actually get the tickets as soon as possible. On the day, people, obviously, everybody who knew Pita Yusuf Fisher and the Golden Hour lunch, and they knew that everything came with good food, good vibes, good entertainment. And this time around, you know, we will also see our presenters doing, or some of our presenters doing a little bit of a stint themselves by entertaining our guests. So that is the one part of it. And like I mentioned in other shows as well, people just know the lyric Rosa Tanto Amo Vit Va as Rosa. I'm just going to leave that there from an entertainment perspective, because that was synonymous to the Golden Hour. You know, meeting Netherlands and all of those items that will be definitely performed on the day. But most importantly, Odwa, it is the Paul Muslim Jama's Boland Summer Festival that will be happening from the 2nd to the 4th of October. And with that, we've actually made it a lot more convenient for people. So if you go into the Boland Summer Festival, you'll be able to purchase your Golden Hour tickets at the VOC OB event. Look out for VOC 001. You will definitely not be able to miss it. You will then be able to get the tickets there. You would also be able to get the tickets at Taz Boutique in Gatesville. You can go to, there are two butchers in Mitchell's Plain, Mitchell's Muslim Butchery, where you'll be able to find it, inshallah, as well as I think it's Classic is the other one that is situated in Westgate Mall. So tickets have been scattered throughout Cape Town for your convenience. So please go out and go and get your tickets as soon as possible, inshallah.
0: Inshallah. Well, Ghulam, I cannot wait. I'm sure the VOC staff

0: And its supporters cannot wait for the day. Kulam, lastly, where can tickets be purchased?
1: I would like to just emphasize, Odwa, get to the Boland Summer Festival this weekend. It's going to be heat. It's going to be lit. All the VSU staff, or most of them, are going to be there. We made tickets available there. And then also at Taz Boutique in Gatesville. You can pop in at the VSU offices. And if you need more details regarding tickets or anything else, 021-442-3500 is the magic number. The only thing that we can't help you with is for you to figure out your outfit for the day. But you need to come dressed to impress so that you can have a lekker time on the 31st of October, inshallah.
0: Inshallah. Okay. Dress to impress, but don't dress to kill. Inshallah. Thank you, Kulam. Thank you, Lord.
1: Thank you so much, Odwa. Enjoy the day. Bye-bye.
2: Unemployment, rising food prices, and unbearable weather conditions. 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

0: 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Week in one. 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
1: Welcome back to a week in one with myself, Odwaba Fana Amkendane. Last week, the Monetary Policy Committee announced a 25 basis points increase to the repo rate. The country has also read reports indicating that South Africa's inflation has increased to 4.4% in August from 4.3% in July, largely due to fluctuating fuel prices, but lower than the expected, and a report by Stats SA indicating that 95,000 jobs between June 2025 and July 2026. These conditions have increased speculations on the economy's future, particularly due to the ongoing conflicts in the Middle East that continue to threaten fuel prices globally. To discuss this further, we speak to Professor Walter Krugel, Professor in Economics at the Northwest University's Potchefstroom campus, and Frank Blackmore, Economist and Founding Director at EF Consult. Welcome to the show, my people. Welcome to the show.
2: Thank you.
1: Yes. Prof, how would you describe the state of South African economy given recent news regarding inflation, the repo rate, and unemployment?
3: I think it's a story of two parts. The unemployment number and the numbers we saw from the quarterly employment survey this week are backward looking. So they are mainly reflecting the initial impact of this oil price, fuel price shock. But I want to say that the unemployment rate has been high forever, but the job losses that we saw in the QES numbers, that is real. And I think it particularly shows the manufacturing sector struggling. The inflation story is ongoing. Our rates are not that high yet, and we're not seeing a big pass-through from fuel to other goods or other services, but there's enough worry about inflation going forward that the Reserve Bank felt they had to react and they had to put up the repo.
1: Okay. On core issues globally related to fluctuating fuel prices due to the conflict in the Middle East, how do you characterize the impact of fluctuating fuel prices on the Republic's future, and what could possibly be done given previous action by government to assist citizens? Can you please take that, Mr. Frank?

0: sure. So I think we're not only talking about what's happening about in Iran, but also the war in the Ukraine. These are both impacting the supply of oil as well as refined fuel products, leading to obviously higher international prices. At the same time, as mentioned in your introduction, lost some strength. This is going straight towards increased prices at this point. Now we're spending a lot more than we would have on these goods. Some other issues that happened, which related to your second part of your question, which is what government was doing in terms of these type of things. Well, I think we've made a lot of errors to get to where we are. We know we don't have an efficient rail transport network, and therefore most of our goods need to be moved around by trucks, and trucks that use mostly diesel as a fuel. And if I just look at the prices, oil's gone up, since the war began by 38%, diesel's gone up 63%, which means that we are again facing a higher impact than a lot of other places around the world. Added to that, our refining capacity has been reduced over the past decades, which meant that instead of being able to refine our own fuels, not that it would do anything to the international prices, but okay, so we've made some policy mistakes and costly on our economy.
1: Can I add something to Frank there?
2: Okay, all right.
1: But maybe agrees or disagrees, but in the short run, there's little that government can do. There's hardly any talk of more fuel price levy relief. I think the Treasury has their eye on fiscal consolidation going to the MTPPS at the end of October. So they are not thinking about reducing the levy again. The adjustment will now be for consumers and businesses to make.
0: Agreed.
2: Yes. So investment groups such as Morningstar have categorized the South Africa's economy as lacking in growth, arguing that companies in the Republic lack global competitiveness due to lack of AI and tech corporations in comparison to other emerging markets. What do you make of this, gentlemen?
0: Sure. So with respect to the statement, I don't think AI is the main cause of the situation we find ourselves in. Given our interactions with the businesses that we deal with at KPMG, etc., I think businesses both in South Africa as well as overseas are trying to grapple with how to incorporate, how to leverage, how to apply AI in order to get the most out of it. So I don't think that's the issue. In the current situation that we are in, for other reasons, as I said, so a lack of competition or competitiveness comes from things like unhelpful policies, the state of our infrastructure currently, failing service delivery, etc.
1: And can I add to that say that I think there are sort of two views amongst investors about the South African economy. There's obviously the worry that the economy is growing slowly, which means that our companies are also sort of tricky investments in the sense that, are they going to grow if the economy is growing slowly? But the opposite side of that is the bond market is they really love South Africa. They think we offer good value. It's a big and liquid market. And on that side, there's a lot of enthusiasm amongst bond investors for buying South African bonds. And that's a big part of why the rand has been relatively stable and I think relatively strong as well.
2: My other question will be, what should South Africa prepare for the coming months as it related to economic conditions?
1: Tough times ahead. I think we're going to see more price pressure, and households will have to find a way to make ends meet. In the previous round of high inflation following Russia-Ukraine war, people adjusted by economizing, shopping at a cheaper grocer, shopping cheaper brands, eating cheaper cuts of meat, reducing the trips that you make. So those are the sort of things. Economists are really worried about unsecured debt, store cards, those sorts of things. And of course, dipping into the savings part of the two-pot, and gambling, if you're at that point, it gets really worrisome for your future ability to withstand a shock like this.
2: Would you like to come in, Mr. Efron?
0: Yes, I agree with what the prof was saying there. So the people are definitely going to face more headwinds in terms of

0: higher interest rates for longer, which negatively impact disposable income and as well as obviously investment spending through cost increases, also the higher costs of debt. So times are going to be tough and we'll have to cut sort of spending where we can cut spending. But I think as a closing remark, the situation in the Middle East can be resolved. If we can resolve that quite quickly, we can see a reversal of this. We can see a lot of this inflationary pressure coming off the table and that following through to a more positive outlook relatively soon. We might not go back to the past, but things can definitely look better in a relatively short period of time.
1: Okay, all right. Sure. Thanks a lot. And thank you for coming through. And I really appreciate that. Thank you.
0: Pleasure. Thank you.
2: 3 years after the war in Gaza began, families are still in tents. Hospitals are still barely functioning. 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But the gap between what's needed and what's been given keeps growing. Your donation can help provide food and medical care to a family struggling to survive. 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

0: VOC playback, because great content deserves another round. Week in one. The week's biggest news wrapped in one.
1: On Wednesday, President of the Republic Cyril Ramaphosa had a national broadcast once more decrying the continuous plague of gender-based violence in communities, especially given recent cases, particularly in Ekurhuleni. In response to these growing cases, the president has announced four new measures in which impact multiple spheres of government and state authorities. The statements by the president have both been welcomed and criticized, with some applauding his admittance of state failures to tackle the issue of GBV and measures, while others arguing that the measures are far too ambitious for a struggling republic. To find out more on this week, we talked to a GBV activist and director at the Ihata shelter, Noran Osman. Noran, welcome to the show.
2: Thank you so much for having me.
1: Yes. Noran, what were your initial reactions to the words of the president on Tuesday?
2: You know, our president is very eloquent. So, of course, when you hear him speak, it's very exciting. But I think the real test of leadership lies in whether our president can translate his promises into measurable action. And I think, you know, victims of violence in our country need far more than fancy speeches. We need effective protection, accessible support services, accountability, and most importantly, justice.
1: Noran, the president has announced a major measures to tackle GBV, both in terms of identifying and resolving stalled GBV cases, clearing forensic backlogs, municipal woman safety audits, and a multi-department plan to tackling alcohol violence in communities. What do you make of these plans and their implementation?
2: Again, it's very exciting for us on the ground to hear the president's commitment. It's now just to see if the president is going to put his money where his mouth is, because if you remember around COVID, the conversation was around GBV being a third pandemic. And unfortunately, things haven't changed, you know. I was happy to hear our president acknowledge and take accountability for past failures. But I also think, again, I'm going to say promises must translate into actions. I mean, forensic reviews, public safety measures, we need clear deadlines. By when? How much funding? And then transparent reports to say this has happened, this hasn't happened, this is, you know, government's commitment. But for me, the most important thing is that the money be filtered through to the grassroots level where we're actually doing the work, and that government take our hands in theirs. You know, on the grassroots level, we can get a lot done for a little money. So best to partner with us more effectively and get things done.
1: My other question is, South Africans have for years heard of measures to tackle GBV across multiple departments. Many have grown tired of the words and lack of significant change. The president himself has admitted to state issues, but also stated that change must take place within households. What do you make of this fatigue of citizens and words of the president calling for change within communities?
2: You know, I think that obviously the president is talking about comprehensive response, I'm sorry. And the president is also talking about prevention, which is very important. But we've got to address everything. The criminal justice process, reporting, investigation, prosecution, conviction, are survivors getting sufficient support? And again, I think I'm repeating myself, but I really want to say it. We've got to have clear, defined deadlines. You know, with us, those of our NGOs that are funded by government, we've got clear deadlines, we've got very intricate reports. Government must do the same, because I like the words you use. Citizen fatigue is impacting us greatly. And you know, when people have lost hope and lost faith, then pandemics perpetuate. The problem gets worse. And at the heart, we don't see gender-based violence as a women and girl children problem. I mean, our shelter is in Ederveld, it's up the road from Manenberg. Every day, boy children are being killed at the hands of gangsters. And so, obviously, with the amount of death and morbidity that we're experiencing on the Cape Flats, obviously we need to start really looking at the problem, addressing the problem, in partnership government, in partnership with NGOs and other role players, setting clear defined deadlines, setting clear budgets. What is the budget for GBV in the country? What is the budget for men's programming in the country? And how is it being spent? And what are the end goals? Are we clear in our definition of what must happen by when? What will the impact be? Is it well researched? And are our efforts going to be impactful in the long run? Because we've got to look at sustainability. Otherwise, it's a dripping tap and we're just mopping up and mopping up and mopping up. We're spending hundreds of thousands of and millions of rands, but are the solutions sustainable?
1: We need solutions indeed. Nooran, any concluding remarks regarding this?
2: I think I'm very pleased that our president has acknowledged that government has not done enough, have failed in protecting its citizen. But we've heard so many commitments through the years. So accountability and sustainable investment in prevention, particularly with young children, in shelters, in survivor support, and in the criminal justice system is really, really, really paramount. We can't call men to stand up, and we can't call women to stand up. We've got to call everyone to stand up. The ultimate measure of the president's address is, are our citizens ultimately safer? And that's what's important to us as an organization.
1: That was the GBV activist and director at the IHATA shelter, Nooran Osman. Nooran Osman, thank you for coming through to our show.
2: Thank you for having us, and thank you to the Voice of the Cape for always placing gender-based violence at the top of their priority list.
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1: Welcome back to A Week in One with myself, Odwa Bafana Mkendane. Continuing our discussion on President Cyril Ramaphosa's announcement of sweeping measures to tackle GBV, we now have a discussion related to the President's measures that directly require the South African police services to tackle forensic backlogs and stalled cases. According to the President, SAPS is expected to not only audit stalled cases and forensic backlogs, but have a plan of action to clear stalled cases, identify those responsible for stalls, and clear forensic backlogs. However, given the admission at the Madlanga Commission and continued reports of dilapidated circumstances within the police services, which include brain drains, concerns have raised that the measures are ambitious and not possible given present constraints. To discuss this further, we are joined by Andy Mashaile, security expert. Mr. Mashaile, welcome to the show.
2: Good afternoon to you, Odwa, and to your heavyweight listeners of this heavyweight show.
1: All right. Mr. Mashaile, let me get straight to the questions, Mr. Mashaile. Before we begin the conversation regarding the President's words, how would you describe the present state of South Africa's police services, particularly as it is related to investigating work and forensic investigative powers?
2: I am a security strategist as well as a strategic analyst. Okay. Now, what I do for a living is look at systems, their weaknesses, their efficiency, their effectiveness, and what will happen if they don't change and what they need to do to change them. Okay. In response to your question, I will put it to you, Odwa, that SAPS has some serious challenges. You don't need to be a nuclear scientist or a rocket scientist to can tell that there are serious challenges, given what you and I heard from the Madlanga Commission and the ad hoc committee investigations or interviews. It is against that background that I can, with certainty, with facts that we picked up from the Madlanga Commission, indicate and confirm that there are very serious challenges with regard to the state of affairs at SAPS in all respects, be it crime intelligence, visible policing, forensic science laboratories. We really have some serious challenges.
1: Mr. Mashaile, what were your initial reaction to the President's words, particularly as it relates to the measures he introduced?
2: Look, Odwa, the President has a responsibility to take South Africans into his confidence. And one of the measures is to ensure that you put out a plan, and that plan must be implemented. Remember, the President does not implement. He just announces, and all departments relevant to his speech must make sure that they implement and they put the product on the table. I am not going to say those measures are ambitious. I am going to say

0: He means that his government must ensure that those measures are implementable. There's a plan with timelines, with deadlines, with the outcomes that the people of this country are expecting. So it is a challenge in terms of the resources. But let me ease your confidence, when I order and the listener. If you don't have the necessary capacity in South Africa or the criminal justice system or SAPS, it would mean that you go into a partnership with FBI, with Australian Federal Police, Scotland Yard, the experts in the area. They would come down here and help you. Remember, they're scientists, and help you to clear the backlog, to look at the DNA and all those other things, assuming that there will be a plan put in place. That can be dealt with in a short space of time. I think, knowing the backlog that the president wants to have, I think we can arrive at a comfortable position in less than 6 months when we invite all those other experts to deal exclusively with things that are a problem from a forensic science laboratory.
1: Okay, look, you just mentioned that the president announces the actions, then the actions have to be implemented. So now, once if the president announces that action should be implemented, then that is not being done by those responsible to do so. What is it, or what can the president do to make sure that those actions are being implemented?
0: Discipline and fire them. Simple. Mm-hmm. Because they would be sabotaging a turnaround strategy. If I'm the president, what do I do? Take disciplinary measures, get them out of government, get them out of those departments. That's what needs to happen. Mm-hmm. And we haven't done that in the past. And I am certain that the president has serious pressure, given the levels of GBV and femicide and general crime in our country. So he will have to discipline people and hold people to account, yes.
1: So given the measures, which include handling the massive of forensic backlog and stalled cases, how would you describe the possibility of these measures being effectively handled by police?
0: Odwa, this is a question where you comply and you complain later. In the SAPS language, there's comply and complain later. All those who are charged with those responsibilities have only one thing to do: comply and complain later. Even if it means you must work 24 hours, that's what comply and complain later means. Simply put, deliver the results, no excuses. And the president is pressing on that button of comply and complain later, obviously within the respectable confines of labor relations and many of those things. But this turnaround, that a plan that the president has put up, is not negotiable, particularly by those whose departments must play a direct role.
1: Before we end our show, do you believe that SAPS will be able to ultimately execute the demands of the president within the time frame he has given?
0: Odwa, remember that 10 bodies of women have been found. Mm. It's not a question of whether it's possible to arrest the suspects or investigate. You must arrest the suspects. And superimposing that kind of a response onto your question, I don't believe. I expect that what the president says to deal with GBF, GBVF, in terms of reducing the levels of the scourge, people must comply, people must deliver, people must be tasked, people must ensure that they bring their results onto the table.

0: If they fail to do that, the president will have to ask those who are running those departments, the DGs, the national commissioner, to ask people to leave and get fresh people, experts, and the universities in this country can assist big time with the forensics science laboratory backlog. If the police don't want to play game, the members, you get the experts to deal with the issues that have been packaged in the turnaround of the FSL.
1: Mr. Mashaile, lastly, any concluding remarks regarding the matter?
0: I support the president in those difficult measures because I believe that women have the right to be women, and no man who is right in his mind will go out of his way and hurt women. And any man who does that must be hunted down like an animal and be made to feel the pain within the confines of the law. And I think the president, with those measures, he wants to ensure that there's evidence that would help in the conviction, in the prosecution, conviction and incarceration of those who have been brutalizing women and killing them very painfully and brutally for that matter.
1: Mr. Mashaile, thank you for joining us. That was Mr. Mashaile, security expert, discussing with us on government tackling the systemic issue in the country. Thank you. Thank you a lot, sir, for coming through.
0: Thank you, sir. Thank you very much.
1: That's the end of the Week in One. I want to thank all those tuning in for joining us and being a part of the program. From myself and those in the studio, we bid you adieu, saying to you, Assalamu alaikum.
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4: Some voices never leave us. 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On the 31st of October, join the Voice of the Cape at Darul Islam for a special lunch celebrating the life and legacy of the late Puta Yusuf Fisher. 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Book now by calling 021-442-3500. That's the 31st of October at Darul Islam. An afternoon to remember, for a voice we'll never forget.
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1: It is News Wrap, and here's a look at the top stories for today. A search is continuing for an 18-year-old who went missing while swimming at Glen Beach in Kemps Bay yesterday. The teenager from Fuleni was swimming with friends when he got into difficulty and was swept towards Maiden's Cove. National Sea Rescue Institute spokesperson Craig Lebanon says police divers are continuing the search while an investigation is underway.
2: On arrival on the scene, a search commenced for an 18-year-old male from Umfuleni, Cape Town, who had gone missing in the surf zone. A Metro Police drone unit nearby at the time launched an aerial drone assisting in the search. It appears that the teenager was swimming with friends at Glen Beach when he got into difficulties and was being swept towards Maiden's Cove. A friend had tried to rescue the teenager, but in strong currents was unable to reach him when he disappeared.
1: Police are investigating the murder of two people who were shot and killed in Leiden, Delft last night. Police say they responded to reports of a shooting and found two bodies with multiple gunshot wounds. Spokesperson Dake Gwala explains.
3: Delft police registered a double murder case following a shooting at Kamdibu Street and Saba Court on Saturday. And on arrival, they found two bodies of adult males with multiple gunshot wounds inside a motor vehicle. They were both declared deceased on the scene by medical personnel. The circumstances surrounding the incident are under investigation.
1: South Africa is 1 month away from the 4th of November local government elections, with political parties stepping up their campaigns. The IEC says it is ready with more than 29 million voters registered. IEC chairperson Mosut Mopia says the voters' roll is at its highest level for a local election.
4: South Africa, you have made us proud. Now that you're on the roll, the 4th of November awaits you. We are prepared for you. We look forward to meeting you at the voting stations. And use this opportunity to serve your country. Voting is service to your nation.
1: Meanwhile, Cooperative Governance Minister Velengosi Mhlabisa says the next 4 weeks are critical to ensuring peaceful and credible elections. The South African Weather Service is providing forecasts to help with planning. Mhlabisa says this is important as voting takes place during the summer rainfall season and a developing El Nino.
5: We are at a stage of producing. We have passed through the drawn, the ballot paper is going to be produced on the 16th of October. South African Weather Services will be in a clear position to give how the weather will look like. But everything is under control.
1: EFF leader Julius Malema says no student should be stopped from registering at university because of fees. Speaking at the party's provincial manifesto event in Gqeberha, Malema says universities should use students' ID numbers to check if their parents receive SASSA grants. He says this would help ensure that financial difficulties do not stop students from accessing higher education.
6: Why should you pay for registration fee? There is no matric certificate that comes with money. Look at my matric result and decide whether I deserve a position in the university or not. You are looking for my thinking capacity. And my thinking capacity is proven by matric certificate.
1: And finally, a winner has been announced in the Zanzibar Trip competition at the Pinelands Muslim Association Food Fair. The lucky winner will receive a trip to Zanzibar. Advocate Nasrin Bauer has the announcement.
7: Alhamdulillah, we had the draw for the winner for the Zanzibar trip, sponsored by JD Travel, all flights and accommodation paid. And the winner for the trip was Amal Kasim, one of the young women in the Pinelands community. Shukran to VOC for all the assistance given today.
1: In a reminder for next Salah time, it will be at 1 minute past five. That is it for News Wrap. Your next news update will be at 6 a.m. For VOC News, I am Oisa George.
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1: Islam, the way not Allah.

ingeschakeld op die stem van die Kaap op 91.3 FM. Wereldwijd op www.vocfm.co.za. 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Amin. 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Ya Rabbi. 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En dit gaan oor die ouers, inshallah. So on this eve of Jumu'ah, we ask the Almighty Allah subhanahu wa ta'ala, O Allah, the Almighty, blessings on the Ummah, where they are suffering around the world. And O Allah, give shifa to the sick. Protect us and our children from all evils. And O Allah subhanahu wa ta'ala, have mercy on our loved ones that have passed on and reunite us with them in Jannah. Amen. And we ask Allah subhanahu wa ta'ala, O Allah, protect us from any harm and every whisper of evil. Surround us with your protection, your guide. Guide our steps and keep our hearts firm what is right. And unite us and strengthen our bonds as an ummah. And we ask Allah subhanahu wa ta'ala to restore health to the sick. Grant Jannah to Firdaus, to the deceased, strength and peace, comfort and hope for those who are facing challenges, big or small. Amin. Allahumma amin ya Rabbi.

0: luister na jare so, en dan is mijn geland, en op daar in Wood gaan ons terug Kaapstad toe, ons is nou terug.
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0: Maar daar is een gevaar, een baie ernstige gevaar, dat ons so besig raak om een leven vir ons te bou, dat ons vergeet om daar die leven wat Allah vir ons gegin het, te leef. 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
3: Some voices never leave us. They remain in our hearts, our memories, and the stories we continue to share. On the 31st of October, join the Voice of the Cape at Darul Islam for a special lunch celebrating the life and legacy of the late Putta Yusuf Fisher. Dress up, reconnect with friends, enjoy delicious food, live entertainment, and the memories that made Putta Yusuf so deeply loved. 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Book now by calling 021-442-3500. That's the 31st of October at Darul Islam. An afternoon to remember, for a voice we'll never forget.
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5: There's something about spring. The earth awakens. Colors return. What seemed dormant begins to bloom. Allah Most High says in Surah Al-Hadid, chapter 57, verse 17, "Know ye that Allah giveth life to the earth after its death. We have shown the signs plainly to you, that you may learn wisdom." And as Rabi al-Thani arrives, it brings with it a season of renewal, a time for something within us to bloom too, a time to awaken our hearts, revive our faith, reconnect with the traditions that shaped us, and carry our heritage forward from the generations who came before us to the generations yet to come. Where roots run deep, faith continues to bloom. The Voice of the Cape, Rabi al-Thani, 1448.
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1: Ja, welkom terug en ja, baie interessante nasiha van Sheikh Zahir Murad. 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
1: 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Amen.
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4: 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That's the 31st of October at Darul Islam. An afternoon to remember, for a voice we'll never forget.
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1: Assalamualaikum warahmatullahi wabarakatuh. 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
0: The VOC, Wonderful Indonesia Tour. Your dream holiday is cleared for takeoff.
3: There's something about spring. The earth awakens. Colors return. What seemed dormant begins to bloom. Allah Most High says in Surah Al-Hadid, chapter 57, verse 17, "Know ye that Allah giveth life to the earth after its death. We have shown the signs plainly to you, that you may learn wisdom." And as Rabiul Thani arrives, it brings with it a season of renewal, a time for something within us to bloom too, a time to awaken our hearts, revive our faith, reconnect with the traditions that shaped us, and carry our heritage forward from the generations who came before us to the generations yet

come. Where roots run deep, faith continues to bloom. The Voice of the Cape, Robbie Olfani, 1448.

There's something about spring. The earth awakens. Colors return. What seemed dormant begins to bloom. Allah Most High says in Surah Al-Hadid, chapter 57, verse 17, "Know ye that Allah giveth life to the earth after its death. We have shown the signs plainly to you, that you may learn wisdom." And as Rabiul Thani arrives, it brings with it a season of renewal, a time for something within us to bloom too, a time to awaken our hearts, revive our faith, reconnect with the traditions that shaped us, and carry our heritage forward from the generations who came before us to the generations yet to come. Where roots run deep, faith continues to bloom. The Voice of the Cape, Rabiul Thani, 1448.

من خلقتني من نار وخلقته من طين.

VOC playback, because great content deserves another round. Recitation and Beyond. Discovering the beauty and discipline of Quranic recitation.

0: alaikum warahmatullahi wabarakatuh, and welcome to the Voice of the Cape on 91.3 FM Stereo. It's time for Recitation and Beyond, a program that is brought to you in collaboration with the Muslim Judicial Council's Department of Quranic Affairs, the official organ of the MJC, which deals with all matters related to the Noble Quran, including its correct recitation, memorization, and study. This week we have Sheikh Abdullah Bayat, Associate Professor at UWC, who joins us for another informative program on Tadabbur with Hafiz Muhammad Richard, teacher at Qurtuba Online Academy, sharing some insight on starting a personal journey with the Quran.
1: Bismillahir Rahmanir Rahim. Alhamdulillah. Wassalatu wassalamu ala Rasulillahi wa ba'd. Assalamu alaikum wa rahmatullahi wa barakatuh.
2: Wa alaikum salam wa rahmatullahi wa barakatuh, Sheikh Abdullah.
1: Once again, we welcome our beloved Hafiz Muhammad Richard in conversation with us. And we're continuing our journey through Tadabbur al-Quran, reflecting and pondering upon the Quran, for bringing about the change in our mindset and the way we live our lives. So both the change in mindset and the way we live our lives. I will ask our Hafiz Muhammad, so just perhaps as we start off, just to give a bit of a reflection on his own life and his own journey with the Quran. Bismillah.
2: Bismillah ar-Rahman ar-Rahim. Allahumma salli wa sallim ala Sayyidina Muhammad wa ala ali Sayyidina Muhammad. And after this, Sheikh, just to start off the personal journey, I am a teacher, and so teachers are encouraged to use the digital tools. And so I've put together my mixed thoughts and asked ChatGPT to just formalize it for me, inshallah. So I'll be reading it from here, inshallah. And through that, I will also share some of my personal experiences. So my personal journey with the Quran is and has gone through many stages. I think the first stage, and ultimately it is everyone's first journey with the Quran, and that is through the recitation. And so we learn to pronounce the letters correctly, we learn to attach the sifat of the letters, and we learn to have a good and melodious recitation with flow and with precision.
1: Yeah, so we're basically starting with Alif Bata. Bata. Okay, yeah. And then that's quite true for probably for all of us, yes.
2: And then through the recitation, you want to also attempt to memorize some of the Quran. And so everyone's memorization is perhaps a different journey. Some will get an opportunity to memorize the entire Quran.

0: and others should at least set out to memorize some portion of the Quran.
1: But I mean, in general, I mean, if as we start with Alif Bata, in the madrasa and in our school, we would probably end up memorizing maybe a few short surahs like Surah Fatiha and Surah Ikhlas, Qul Huwallahu Ahad, and that would be almost like our first engagement with the Quran, isn't it? I mean, if you think back, that's probably your first engagement.
0: Engagement.
1: Yeah? I mean, I remember the you know, what we would call the surah, you know, and you have to go through, and and you have to go through that. Yes, alhamdulillah.
0: Alhamdulillah. So I think that was my first journey, and I think that many would agree that it's a lifelong journey as well. Like when you memorize the Quran, there's many other journeys of perfecting the recitation, of studying the qiraat and sciences of the Quran. But my journey took a bit of a different turn. I was always interested in the question of, I'm reading the Quran and the Quran sounds beautiful, but how do I attempt to understand the Quran in perhaps my own mother tongue, which is English? And so after completing my hifz and completing high school, I journeyed to an institution called Darul Na'im. And Darul Na'im is very famous for spending 1 year learning Nahu and Sarf, which are the tools in which to string meanings and translations of the Quran together. But what they've done in this journey is that they've tried to cover the entire Quran in a year.
1: Wow.
0: I wasn't a very diligent student yet, but whenever I sat, I benefited, alhamdulillah. And so from recitation, it moved on to the journey of translation. And yes, Darul Na'im is a formalized institution from Monday to Thursday. We were Fridays off, alhamdulillah. And because of not being married and the free time, I was able to take that journey. But there are many additional institutions, whether it be an institution that is formalized or whether it be reaching out to someone who is capable of giving you that opportunity to translate the Quran. I would also encourage that to be the second step, Sheikh.
1: MashaAllah. So just to latch on to that, so you started with this journey at Darul Na'im to try and learn the words of the Quran and the translation of the Quran in English. And how do you feel, how did that change your relationship or your connection to the Quran?
0: SubhanAllah, I think it helped me fundamentally in my recitation in Tarawih, Sheikh. That's what helped me a lot.
1: So tell us a bit about that.
0: You memorize, and you then also glance through the meanings. And so glancing through the meanings, you know what to expect in terms of the Arabic. And so it kind of assists you in being able to navigate the Tarawih program. It helped me a lot, alhamdulillah, but it also brought a lot more meaning to my salah. When I was present, which I'm not always, but in the moments where you feel the atmosphere of Ramadan and you become present in your salah, the translation helped a lot to experience and to perhaps taste the beauty of that recitation.
1: MashaAllah. So, I mean, just again, just to reflect on what you've said now, is that you did your hifz, and most of us, I mean, we don't have a background in Arabic. I mean, we live in a society where we speak English and other languages. And so when you then went to Darul Na'im, which is a translation institution, I mean, it focuses on, you know, bringing the translation of the Quran alive and to carry it over to students, you found this change in the relationship. And particularly you say now that it helped you with Tarawih. Okay, so we want to speak to all those, you know, those Huffaz and Hafizat. We want to say, okay, this is actually something important that you should do. This will help you to deepen your relationship with the Quran. And sets then the scene, as we would say, for Tadabbur, which is like the focus of our program. And again, here, I mean, just to kind of remind, you know, everybody that the idea behind Tadabbur is you understand the verse, but then you almost ask yourself, what does this verse ask?

0: of me. So one thing is like, for example, the translation. So you will know, okay, this means, you know, let's say for example, Allah subhanahu wa ta'ala says that, you know, make dua, you know, and I will answer your dua. So Allah says that, وَقَالَ رَبُّكُمُ ادْعُونِي أَسْتَجِبَ لَكُمْ. And He said, meaning Allah subhanahu wa ta'ala said, you know, ask me, supplicate to me, and I will answer you. So now, that, you know, that's the verse. And so the tadabbur would be to say, okay, you know, Allah's asked me to supplicate to Him, to make dua to Him. So, okay, so let me do that, right? Let me talk to Him, because He says He will answer me. So the translation actually is that bridge. I mean, if you think about somebody who's in a English environment, the translation is actually an important bridge, a key bridge. And I would even say that then the translation that you use, and this is today many, then becomes very important as a means for your connection or your relationship with the Quran.
1: We now head off for some commercial news. On the other side, it's more of recitation and beyond, so stay tuned.
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Recitation and beyond. 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

0: Assalamu alaikum and welcome back to Recitation and Beyond with myself, Daniel Matthews, a program that is brought to you in collaboration with the Muslim Judicial Council's Department of Quranic Affairs. Before the break, we had Sheikh Abdullah Bayat and Hafiz Muhammad Richard, who join us once again. Sheikh Abdullah Bayat is an associate professor at UWC, and Hafiz Muhammad Richard is a teacher at Qurtuba Online Academy. They now discuss the importance of learning the meaning of the Quran.
1: Please continue with your journey. I just wanted to kind of reflect a little bit on that, what you said, especially for the Hufad and the Hafidat. I want to, you know, say to them and their parents and all those who are part of that ecosystem, please, this is very important. Our Hufad and our Hafidat really, really, really have to learn the meaning of the Quran. That is so, so important. It is very sad that we send our Hafidat and our Hufad to memorize the Quran for 5 years and maybe a year less or maybe a year more, and then they come out of there and they don't know what's inside of the Quran. And this is a big challenge for our community. We are taking 5 years of a young person's intellectual capability and capacity, and we're saying to them, go memorize the Quran, and this is, you know, worthy, and this is what we want them to do. But it cannot be the end. They have to add the understanding of the Quran, and this is to my whole community. I'm speaking to my community now, and I'm saying, please,

0: speaking to even to all the ulama and the teachers of hifz, and I'm saying to you, please, your journey that you put the student on, your journey with the student cannot only be, the Arabic of the Quran. You have to either through directing your student to an institution like Darul Na'im, or your own institution, adding something that can bring the meaning closer to the student. I have heard, alhamdulillah, in one institution, what the mu'allim, what he does is, the muhaffiz, the mu'allim, when the student comes to recite the what we would call the sabak, the new lesson, then they would, after they finished it, then he would ask them to recite it in English. So, and then I asked one of the two students that were doing that, you know, how did they find that? And they said they found that quite like beneficial. So now they got a sense of, you know, what they were reciting. And so there is one, to use the word of the time, that's one hack, one intervention that teachers of hifz can use. But again, we're speaking general now, and we're saying to all our community members that it's more important, I would say. It's not only important for us to memorize the Arabic, but it's more important for us to get to the meaning of the Quran. And so everybody who has memorized Surah Yasin, Surah Mulk, or any of the other chapters of the Quran, we encourage you and we motivate you and we want to tell you, please learn the English, even if you have just a general understanding of it, please familiarize yourself with it. I want to say something about a very beautiful person. He's passed on now. His name was Ahmed Isaacs. He was a friend of my father, and he was from Lansdowne, and he could recite a surah for you in English, mashallah, like the short surahs. And I remember I was still young, and I was like, wow, like, okay, that's like, but only later on you realize, okay, but this is what we need. Because I mean, whilst the imam is reading, for example, let's say, Al-Adiyat, Al-Dabaha, Ar-Ra'ayt Al-Ladhi, one of the short surahs, imagine you're in the masjid and the imam, recites this, and then you could kind of almost like follow on along, you know. So, inshallah, just some thoughts that we're sharing with our community to deepen the tadabbur. The whole idea is to move towards understanding the Quran, but a deep understanding that brings about transformation, both in thinking, in what we'd call one's worldview, and in the way that you practice your life. But Hafiz Muhammad, we are excited to listen to your story further, so please do proceed.
1: In continuation, Sheikh, so step one was the recitation, and it's an ongoing journey. Step two, the translation, and it's an ongoing journey. And after the journey of translation, I think there was something missing for me. And what was missing for me was that this translation seemed to be surface level. And so sitting in the classroom, when your teachers were teaching the translation, they would always move towards the reason for revelation. They would discuss the nuance of the word. And I believe that is to be called tafsir. And this journey was, and it's only started, but it is...
0: When you say this journey, you mean?
1: I mean the journey of tafsir.
0: Okay. You mean the journey of getting a deeper understanding of the ayah. That's what we mean by tafsir. Basically, a further explanation. So you're saying this journey of tafsir. Okay.
1: The journey of getting a deeper understanding. Okay. Like Sheikh is saying, further explanation. Yes. Was a dear journey to me. Because I wanted to know what Allah subhanahu wa ta'ala is saying, and I wanted to understand it in its correct context, I would say. And I'm very fresh in the journey, Sheikh.
0: Okay.
1: But what I've learned in this journey is that out of all the journeys, which are four, the recitation, the translation, the tafsir, and the fourth journey is the tadabbur,

0: out of all the journeys, this is the journey that you must take with a teacher.
1: The tafsir journey.
0: The tafsir journey.
1: Okay. So you want to get a deeper understanding, you're going to have to sit with somebody that can provide you that. That's what you're saying.
0: Yes, sure.
1: Okay, mashallah.
0: I think the amazing thing about the tafsir is that you get, you know, speak to a scholar just off the masjid, or you can attend an institution. Mm. Some institutions offer like Monday to Thursday, other institutions offer Sunday courses, Friday courses. I think there's an institution called Qamar for women on a Friday.
1: Okay, mashallah.
0: And so the availability of the correct and deeper understanding of the Quran is available.
1: Okay.
0: At different levels, and for different preferences, but it's the most exciting journey for me personally.
1: Okay, so you're saying the tafsir journey, deepening your understanding, knowing the occasions of revelation, understanding the nuances, the why Allah chose a particular word, and why that word's there, all of that kind of, and perhaps how the sentence is, constructed. All of these aspects of that provide a deep understanding was for you very, very enjoyable, very exciting. Okay, and you're saying, okay, we need a teacher to take us along on this journey. Okay, so I think that to just comment on Hafiz Muhammad, what he's saying here is important, because we want to, as Muslims, always make sure that we're understanding the Quran in as close to as the way the Prophet Sallallahu Alaihi Wasallam explained it to us. And for that, it's really important to go back and to check with our scholars. Having said that, I mean, there are more and more works of what I would call, it's called English tafsir, that are now available online, translations of certain tafsir books that are now available. And again, we would encourage you for this journey of tafsir to read those books. All right. But as Hafiz Muhammad is saying, that even though we have access to that, always check your understanding with an alim. And I think this is very important. There's a tendency, and if I may just comment again, there's a tendency now today for people to say, I'll figure it out myself, and I'll go and read up on it. And we say, yes, that is very good in terms of somebody's, agency and his ability or her ability to go out there and to discover knowledge. But we want to say that it's important to check in with an expert. I mean, just let's make an analogy. I mean, if you had something as important as your health, and you could obviously watch all the latest YouTube videos and read up on the latest research, but it would be short-sighted, and you would be missing out if you didn't check with the experts. And so the same with the Quran. Yes, there are opportunities, and there are books, websites, and YouTube videos. There's lots of information available, and we want to encourage you to do that. But we do want to say, please, it is important for you to check with your scholars, with regards to understanding of the Quran. I think it's very important to say that. We want you to read further, listen to YouTube videos, but it's important to be connected to an ustad, to a shaykh. And this is the system of Islam that's always been what we call a chain of transmitters, or a chain of knowledge, which is called the ijaza or the isnad in hadith. This idea that you've taken it from a scholar. Again, so you took us through the first journey, which was your recitation, memorization of the Quran, and then you took us to the second one, which was your translation of the Quran, which you were now with at Darul Na'im. And at the same time, at Darul Na'im, you were also exposed now to tafsir, all right, which is a further and a deeper explanation of the ayat. Take us further, Hafiz Muhammad.
0: Alhamdulillah, Sheikh. And so, from my, like I mentioned earlier, ChatGPT, it gathered my thoughts, and it allowed me to put this all together, like recitation. Mm. Gives me the words, and translation opens the meaning, and then tafsir gives me the depth and the context, and like through these few episodes with

0: Sheikh, tadabbur allows me to ask, what does this verse mean to me?
1: Mashallah. And so tell us a bit about now the fourth step, because we've kind of spent time on the others, but tell us a bit about your own journey in tadabbur. In these episodes, what we've done, I mean, we've spoken about Surah Fatiha, and, you know, we've spoken about Surah Asr, Surah Ikhlas, and, you know, Qul A'udhu Bi Rabbil Falaq, Surah Falaq. But even on other occasions and at other moments when you were engaged in tadabbur, please share with us, you know, this journey, because I think this is like the crux of this program, you know, and this, again, a reminder for all of you, this is a program about discussion around tadabbur of Quran. Mm-hmm. And it's a kind of the approach we're taking is a kind of a show and tell. Mm-hmm. So myself, Abdullah Bayat, as somebody who has, alhamdulillah, memorized the Quran and studied under teachers of tafsir, and alhamdulillah has a degree in this field, I'm sitting with Hafiz Muhammad, who's on his journey, and we want to kind of do a show and tell of how to do tadabbur, because we feel that, alhamdulillah, people have access in Cape Town, and there's a lot of promotion of recitation of the Quran, of hifdh of the Quran, translation of the Quran, tafsir of the Quran, but we want to bring the tadabbur, the conversation and the excitement around tadabbur. We want to bring it, you know, out into the opening. We want people to talk about it and to become familiar with it, you know.
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0: Hello.
1: Welcome back to Recitation and Beyond, a program that is brought to you in collaboration with the Muslim Judicial Council's Department of Quranic Affairs. Sheikh Abdullah Bayat, the Associate Professor at UWC, and Hafiz Muhammad Richard, teacher at Qurtuba Online Academy, will continue the focus on tadabbur, sharing some personal insights on how the act of reflections can be applied in your life.
2: So having said that, we'd really like to hear some of your experiences with tadabbur. Bismillah.
3: So have you ever shared this experience with many sheikh? And in my first year of Darul Na'im, we were preparing to write an examination on Jews 3. And in my preparation, my grandmother wasn't well, and she passed away. She returned to Allah subhanahu wa ta'ala. But on the day of her passing, and for the duration of the day, and up until now, I've shed very little tears, Sheikh. And the reason why is because at the time of her passing away, we were studying Jews 3. And I hope this turns into tadabbur. But what happened was, one of the ayahs that I was studying came to mind. And it was the ayah of, فَتَقَبَّ

0: دعاها ربها بقبول حسن وأنبتها نباتا حسنا وكفلها زكريا. That Allah subhanahu wa ta'ala in relation to Maryam alayha salam accepted her with a beautiful acceptance. And she was placed in the care of Zakaria. فتقبلها ربها بقبول حسن وأنبتها نباتا حسنا وكفلها زكريا كلما دخل عليها زكريا المحراب وجد عندها رزقه. Every time Zakaria had entered into the mihrab of Maryam alayha salam, he would find provisions with her. And then he would ask, where are these provisions coming from? And then she would say, قالت هو من عند الله. That this is from Allah subhanahu wa ta'ala. إن الله يرزق من يشاء بغير حساب. Allah subhanahu wa ta'ala provides for whom he wills with بغير حساب, without any how would we translate that, Sheikh?
1: Well, yeah, well, taking into account, without like counting how much he gave.
0: Without taking into account how much he gave. And so, my grandmother, when I was pondering on her situation, she was with a walking stick. So, she wouldn't walk often. And she would always find herself in her room. So, that ayah of her mihrab, of Maryam alayhi salam's mihrab, always being in her mihrab, it kind of like resonated with that scenario of my grandmother always being in her mihrab. And my grandmother was, because she was on a walking stick, she was being looked after by her brother. And so just how Zakaria alayhi salam looked after Maryam alayhi salam, my grandmother's brother was also looking after her. And the verse of, or the portion of the verse where that she would always have risk with her. For some reason, my grandmother would always have grapes. Didn't matter what the season was. When you went into the room, there was this grapes, and she would share with you, and somehow it just happened to be that she always had grapes with her. And so that again, like the risk of Maryam alayhi salam being witnessed by Zakaria alayhi salam, and then you also now witnessing that there's this constant risk that is being provisioned with my grandmother.
1: Okay, so let's reflect on that. So Allah subhanahu wa ta'ala tells us a story of Sayyidatina Maryam. This is Ali Imran, the third surah of the Quran. Maybe you can get us the verse number and we can mention that. But what we have, I mean, you know, just to comment, so this verse tells us about Maryam. Her mother had, you know, kind of intended and had, if I can put it this way, had given her over, you know, to the service of Allah subhanahu wa ta'ala, to serve, you know, inside of, you know, at that time would be like the temple or the, you know, where they were. I mean, in the, like what we would today say in the masjid, her mother was saying, okay, you must, and that would have been probably Masjid al-Aqsa and that area and the compound there. So, okay, you go live there and you will worship Allah and you will take care of His house. Okay. So that's like the context. So then Allah speaks about her to say, okay, that was the mother's intention, and Allah accepted it from her. So Allah accepted that intent, and He raised up Maryam. فَتَقَبَّلَهَا رَبُّهَا بِقَبُولِهَا. And He, like, وَأَنْبَتَهَا نَبَاتٍ حَسَنًا, meaning like the way a plant and a flower gets, Allah uses that, وَأَنْبَتَهَا نَبَاتٍ حَسَنًا, that she came out as a healthy and, you know, a very good person, you know, both emotionally, physically, and spiritually. And that because she was now living in, let's say, around the Masjid al-Aqsa, she obviously had to have somebody that was there to look after her, and it was her uncle Zakaria, who was the prophet. And so he was like kind of her, we could call her guardian. And then the ayat basically says that whenever he would come to see her, check up on her, are you okay, he would find like this rizq with her, meaning this, like he would say, I mean, if you look at the tafsir, they would say this was fruits with her, for example. And then he would ask her, you know, whenever he would come, because, I mean, he doesn't know of any other, let's say, people that bring her things. So he would ask her, like, where did you get that from? And then she would say, that's from Allah subhanahu wa ta'ala, and Allah

0: Subhanahu wa Taala gives sustenance to whomsoever he wills without taking an account or counting how much he gives. In other words, he gives without worrying about how much he gives. Okay, so that's like the context of that. So what I'm hearing from you is that as you think about, as you reflect on this story of how Allah subhanahu wa ta'ala takes care of Maryam alayhi salam, the tadabbur you take from this is, in other words, how does it apply to my world and my life? You kind of see how Allah subhanahu wa ta'ala is taking care of your grandmother. All right? So you see, in the same way that Allah subhanahu wa ta'ala took care of Maryam, he does that for others of his slaves, and you feel that as you look at the life of your grandmother and how she's being taken care of, that this verse kind of shows you, like, okay, Allah took care of Maryam alayhi salam, and I can see how he's taking care of my grandmother. So in a sense that you, what you're doing is you, and this is where the tadabbur comes in, is to say, okay, how do I see this verse playing out in the world? So it played out at a particular occasion, but Allah told us this because He wants to remind us. I mean, it's a story about Maryam alayhi salam, Zakaria, about that context, but it's also a message to say Allah takes care of His people, if I can put it in that way. And so you in your, as a young person, and as you're learning the Quran, you see how your grandmother's been taken care of, and then it expands the understanding of the verse. All right? And I think this is what we're aiming for. We're not saying, and again, that's very important, that tadabbur is tafsir. Mm-hmm. All right? So we're not commenting on the verse. Mm-hmm. What we are saying and what we are doing is we're saying, if I had to think about this verse and what does it mean for life, then I can see my own life and I can see how this person was taken care of because this was a good person, somebody who loves Allah subhanahu wa ta'ala. And so I almost like seeing the story repeat itself, man. You know, a good woman served Allah subhanahu wa ta'ala, always in ibadah, worshipping. And then I see this, and when I read the story of Sayyidatina Maryam and Zakaria alayhi salam, I can see how, this inayah, this care of Allah subhanahu wa ta'ala plays out. So again, just to reiterate, we are not saying this is the explanation of the verse, all right? But what we are saying is, it brings a verse alive to us around us. We can see it in the world, we can see this verse come alive to us. And this is the idea behind the tadabbur, to be able to reflect deeply, what does this verse mean, for the way I look at the world, and what I must do, and how I understand things around me.
1: 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We continue with more recitation and beyond.
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Recitation and beyond. Discovering the beauty and discipline of Quranic recitation.

Assalamu alaikum and welcome back to Dissertation and Beyond, a program that is brought to you in collaboration with the MJC's Department of Quranic Affairs. Sheikh Abdullah Bayat, the Associate Professor at UWC, and Hafiz Muhammad Richard, teacher at Qurtuba Online Academy, will continue.

0: The focus on tadabbur, reflecting on the importance of comprehension of the verses in the Quran and looking at how much of the verse you reciting resonates with you and how you experience everyday life.
1: Perhaps you want to continue and give us some more?
2: SubhanAllah, Sheikh. I think that is like one of the four steps of tadabbur that you had mentioned. And that we have perhaps learned and put into practice is the first step is to comprehend the verse. The second step is to witness the verse in the world around you. And I think that's related to this ayah. And then the third step, which I believe is to be the hardest step of tadabbur, and that is the self-assessment. To see how much of this verse actually exists in my life.
1: And if we can push you a little bit, how much does it exist in your life?
2: There's always room for improvement.
1: For our audience, please, Habib Muhammad, you're the show and tell. Please do tell.
2: So if we take a verse, for example, Alhamdulillahi Rabbil Alameen, and we perhaps implement this tip, Sheikh. أعوذ بالله من الشيطان الرجيم بسم الله الرحمن الرحيم الحمد لله رب العالمين الحمد لله رب العالمين الحمد لله رب العالمين All praise is for Allah subhanahu wa ta'ala alone, the Lord of all the worlds. And when I practice the second step, Sheikh, and I look around and observe the world, everything, willingly or unwillingly, praises Allah subhanahu wa ta'ala. And everything except Him is creation. And Him, Allah subhanahu wa ta'ala, is the creator, He's the sustainer, He's the nourisher of all of the worlds. And step three, Sheikh, the hard step. Do I praise Allah subhanahu wa ta'ala? Do I praise Him for the ability to speak, the ability to walk, the ability to eat, the ability to understand?
1: So we're going to push you a little bit. We're going to ask you, do you have it, Muhammad?
2: I think step four, Sheikh, is hope.
1: Maybe you can say I sometimes or I try. Is that okay?
2: I sometimes, I try, Sheikh.
1: Okay. So step three is a self-assessment. Right? And if I had to take us back, just before we go to step four, if we have to take us back to that ayah of Surah Al-Imran, did you look up the number of the ayah?
2: It was verse 37, Sheikh.
1: Yeah, so we'd like those of you who are, listening to us and part of this to look at verse 37. So it's Surah 3, verse 37 of Maryam alayhi salam. So now the question would be, okay, self-reflection. Like, Allah provides Maryam. And when she's asked, where did you get this from? She says, Huwa min indillah, it's from Allah. So my self-assessment, maybe just take a bit of pressure off you, Hafiz Muhammad, is honestly, when somebody asks me, where did you get that scarf? I'll say, in the shop, astaghfirullah, or from the money, I had some money left, so I bought it. When I went to Makkah, I bought Yeah, so what did she say? No, she didn't say that. She said, Huwa min indillah, it is from Allah subhanahu wa ta'ala. Obviously, she's speaking at a very deep spiritual level, and obviously speaking, she's literally telling the truth and spiritually talking to us. And so, for me, the self-assessment is, when somebody asks me, where did you get this gift of Allah? I sometimes forget to say I got it from Allah. And that, when I do that self-assessment,

0: pains me a bit. I don't feel so good. I feel a bit ashamed, actually. I feel a bit sad. I feel a bit bad, you know. And I feel that's not the right etiquette or what we say, adab and way to deal and to talk to about Allah, what Allah has done for me, and to speak about the gifts that Allah subhanahu wa ta'ala has given me. So yeah, no, this step is a tough one, you know, the self-assessment. But yeah, so you want to move on to the fourth step, you know?
1: The hopeful step.
0: Alhamdulillah. And that is, remind us again, what is the fourth
1: step? Fourth step is to take an oath, make a promise to yourself.
0: Okay, yeah, I was gonna be scared there when you said take an oath. Yeah, usually an oath in Islam means that you promise yourself you're gonna do it and you use Allah's name. So I know Habib Muhammad wants us to promise we're gonna do it. But and it's good to kind of, you know, get yourself to do it. But okay, I'll make a promise.
1: Right? A promise. So it's a promise to see how much more we recognize gifts from Allah subhanahu wa ta'ala in relation to this verse, that we say it is from Allah subhanahu wa ta'ala.
0: Okay, so coming back, the step four is, okay, what am I going to do now that I've now, you know, thought about this verse? So with regards to the verse of Alhamdulillah Rabbil Alameen, the self-assessment was, I don't make enough praise of Allah. And so now the intention is, number four is, I'm going to praise Allah subhanahu wa ta'ala. And with regards to the verse 37 of Surah 3 of Maryam alayhi salam, we're saying, okay, she said when she was asked, where did you get this? She said, I got it from Allah subhanahu wa ta'ala. So I'm going to make the intention now that when somebody asks me something, I'm first going to say, Allah gave it to me. And then I can say, okay. But then I'll say, but now where did you get it? And I'll say, Allah again. So yeah, it's just to remind us, man, that everything comes to us from Allah, and that's okay. So you can see, man, that the dabur isn't focused on what does the verse mean, so to speak, in terms of what's the tafsir, all right? It's, we have a meaning already, and now we're saying, okay, what does it, like, how does it translate, or how does it feature in our lives, man? So she did it, she said it's from Allah, and now we're also going to say it's from Allah subhanahu wa ta'ala. You know, and there's more, I mean, one can reflect on that first. Before we end with that, just again for the listeners and for everybody that's part of this, just give us the four steps again. So we will, the first thing would be to?
1: Step one is to comprehend the verse.
0: Okay, so that would be like taking out an English translation and reading it and, you know, making sure you understand it. Okay, so that would be the step one. And then step two would be?
1: Step two is observation, but you observe this verse in the world that
0: happens. Okay, so that would be, so for example, if we had to take this this verse of Sayyidatina Maryam alayhi salam, and we would take, for example, how Allah subhanahu wa ta'ala, we could like apply to ourselves, how Allah's looked after me. You know, we could see how Allah's looked after so many people, and how Allah has guided them and given them rizq and looked after them. So there's lots of examples of that, how Allah subhanahu wa ta'ala has looked after, especially in her case where her mother, you know, kind of gave her over, you know, to Islam, to and that time, of course, that is time of Bani Israel, but that was the Islam, you know. So she was then given over, and then Allah took care of her. And there's so many examples we can see. So that would be the second step, seeing the verse around us. And then you say the third step is to say, okay, where am I? And in this case, we said, okay, honestly, like, okay, we don't say, when somebody asks us, where did you get this? We don't say, Allah, we say, I got it from the shop. Okay. And then the fourth step is to say, okay, it's okay if you're not there yet, but okay, now what am I going to do this afternoon? What am I going to do tomorrow? I'm going to say, I got it from Allah subhanahu wa ta'ala. Hafiz Muhammad, you perhaps, you know, we come to an end now of this session and this program. Perhaps you just want to kind of end off for us, you know, with a bit of a summary of what you've spoken about so far, and then we can conclude with that, inshallah.
1: Okay, so I will conclude, Sheikh, with encouraging everyone, those who have memorized the Quran, those who are teaching the Quran, those who recite the Quran regularly, to attempt to open the Quran via four journeys. I think I've said this in the previous episode or two. And the first journey is to continue

0: journey is to open up the Quran. And I think this is the amazing thing about the Tadabbur, Sheikh, is you can take one ayah, you can take one verse, and can change your entire day, can change your entire life. So the journey of the Tadabbur would be the fourth rendition of your Quran.
1: We say shukran to Hafiz Muhammad, who is a teacher. Alhamdulillah, we thank him for being with us. Myself, Abdullah Bayat, alhamdulillah, I've been with you in the session. We ask Allah subhanahu wa ta'ala to accept our efforts and to make it easy for us and for all of you to make the tadabbur of the Quran.
2: 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as Tadabbur in our series Recitation and Beyond, a program that is brought to you in collaboration with the MJC's Department of Quranic Affairs, the official organ of the MJC, which deals with all matters related to the Noble Quran, including its correct recitation, memorization, and study. From us here at Voice of the Cape, we bid you adieu, saying to you all, Assalamu alaikum wa rahmatullahi wa barakatuh.
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4: 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That's the 31st of October at Darul Islam. 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